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0: Thank you so much for staying with us. We continue with you on Beyond the Headlines. I'm Dionne Jacksimilo, and we are continuing to talk about the situation where a report from the Integrity Commission has been sent to the Parliament about the Firearm Licensing Authority has not been tabled now for 6 weeks, and we're hearing that the FLA is seeking to has already gone to court. We're hearing asking for a number of things to be done, including permission to apply for judicial review, including permission to publish the report only to the staff. That's what we're hearing. Now, the concern has been raised by the opposition, and opposition leader Mark Golding wrote a letter to the speaker that was released. And let me just read that a little bit in part. Clyde Williams has rejoined us. Just before I go back to him, let me share with you a little bit of this letter in part. So it says, the FLA is not a private citizen, it's a public body with statutory responsibility for serious functions. There is therefore clearly a strong public interest in exposing and addressing any impropriety or irregularities affecting the FLA's operation. And it speaks about the role of the Integrity Commission to ensure transparency and accountability, and says it would be inimical to the pursuit of that for a public body like the FLA merely by filing court proceedings, applying for judicial review, applying for leave to apply for judicial review, to be able to cast a cloak of silence over an investigative report to which the law intends for parliamentarians, the media and the wider society to have prompt access via prompt tabling in Parliament. The existence of court proceedings, says Mr. Golding, cannot be a lawful or proper basis for the continuing non-disclosure of this report. And he goes on to say, the courts have recognized that public discourse and criticism are vital to a democratic society. All right, so we were hearing there from, before the break, from attorney at law Clyde Williams, who had gone through what the standing orders say in relation to matters that are before the court. And I'd said to him, I had some issues. so let's pick up on the issue. But let me share a comment here from a listener, Clyde. Let me start with that. A lawyer messaged me and said, having listened to you, say that position sounds much too deferential to the idea that once something is in the court, nobody should talk about it. And even worse in this situation, because it is a public entity that is the subject of the report. The public are entitled to know what is happening. If there's a need for them to stop talking, then it's for the concerned party to get the court to say so. And that you have two fundamental rights here, right of access to information, freedom of speech on the one hand, and whatever that the FLA is asserting on the other hand, but the balance must be in favor of public rights. Thoughts on that first?
1: First, don't agree that's a fair comment, because I have not expressed an opinion. All I've simply done is to outline what the order says, and that it, from the end, it seems as if the speaker has exercised a discretion. So I've not expressed an opinion. I agree that there is, in fact, and all the case law and the parliamentary practice from Erskine and May acknowledge this. One, the parliament cannot be prevented from debating anything they want to debate in the country. They can only regulate themselves, and they have done that through the standing orders. Now, in several societies, UK, they spell it out. So a proceeding in court, they would say, is when it's active. The FLA matter is active in court. Now, I haven't seen those papers, so I must tell you, I'm a systems man. I have to then trust the judgment of the people who have seen those papers, including the court, and the Integrity Commission, having seen the application being made by the FLA, have agreed. So the parties before the court who have all the information before them have agreed certain things, and there's a 2 weeks timeline. Now, I am not worried about giving 2 weeks to parties who have agreed, because ultimately, if the court doesn't quash the report, it may not grant leave, which means that the thing will be spoken of, and we'll know if there are systemic issues, they're not going to go away tomorrow. So I have not expressed an opinion. I accept that there is this tension between public disclosure and the right of parliamentarians in their governance role to govern and to debate and to ask questions for public transparency and accountability. I agree 100% with that. But I didn't make the rule, which gives the speaker that discretion. The other thing I want to comment on quickly is that Golden and the opposition have an opportunity to amend the rules or amend the law that could cause, I said it earlier, perhaps my learned friend missed it when I had said that any governing majority can abuse the law in terms of bringing the reports to parliament. Any government majority can abuse it. And that's an opinion that I've just expressed. So what we do when we don't want people to abuse is that we lock it in so that they can't abuse. And I mentioned that they could abuse it for political gain. All of that was said, and those are opinions. So I'm very clear that the governing majority can use the Act, Integrity Commission Act, and use the fact that they preside over the parliament and abuse it. I accept that. Now, how do we prevent that from happening? We have to look at the rules. And the UK have consistently looked. It's not a simple area. It's a difficult area because of that, what my learned friend says, the balance between. It's difficult, but I do not know the contents of the report, nor the application before the court, nor why the Integrity Commission has agreed. And I'm saying when a party in litigation, such as the Integrity Commission, agree with the other side, who is seeking a judicial review of something that they have decided, agrees for us, whatever, 2 weeks timeline for the court to make a determination, I typically yield because I don't know the facts.
0: I think my friend was referring to your interpretation of Standing Order 16.1G and 35.2, though, and interpreting those to extrapolate to justify not tabling the report, which is what I understood you to have been saying, and which what I and yeah. I disagree with. I don't think 16.1G and 35.2 can be logically extended to prevent tabling of a report, and I think that's where my friend was stressing.
1: Right. Thanks for sharpening that. I couldn't rebut that in any serious way. That, yes, that's fair. I think my point is really the consequences. I'm saying once the report is tabled, then questions, motions, and debate arises as a consequence. So I accept what you're saying.
0: Right, they're two separate things, though. So the report can be tabled, and the speaker can decide not to take questions. Although, again, these are not blanket prohibitions.
1: Agreed with that. However, as you know, just the fact of asking questions or tabling questions to be asked with information already in the public domain, because once it's tabled in the parliament, then it is going to be in the public domain and we can have any conversation on it and it's going to be privileged and so forth. Once you don't, of course, fabricate and so on. So I am looking down the road consequentially, and I accept your argument and if the sharpening of my learned friend's point, that by itself, it doesn't do that. And that's why I come back to my undergirding point that we need to legislate that when these reports come to Parliament, the governing majority can't use it, can't abuse it. So I accept the point.
0: Hold that thought. I want to follow up on that, but I have to take another break. Talking to attorney at law, Clyde Williams will soon come.

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Plus, you pay a lower toll rate in the T-tag lane. You can easily get your T-tag from any toll collector. Just have to remember to top up by adding funds on the My T-tag app or by WhatsApp.

0: Drive like the winner you deserve to be with the T-Tag. 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

0: moves over the years. Whether it's sharing a hug with a friend you haven't seen in a long time or sharing a meal, Grace has been there. So let's keep making these moments together, because rest assured, every time you choose Grace, you know you're making a good move.
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2: Okay, continuing to talk with attorney at law Clyde Williams, and we were talking about the report carried in the Sunday paper about this report from the Integrity Commission about the Firearm Licensing Authority that has now been at the Parliament for 6 weeks without being tabled. We understand the FLA seeking a number of court orders in relation to the report. I've been told that a decision from the court is being expected in 2 weeks. So there are a couple of things. Let me let you first of all finish making that point. You're saying you think we need to, I want to go back to it for emphasis, you're saying we need to legislate, it needs to be in law, some kind of time frame or instruction. In other words, if an Integrity Commission report is sent to the Parliament, it must be tabled within 2 weeks, something of that sort.
3: Absolutely. And remember, through parliamentary practice and experience, the parliamentarians know what is possible or not or possible, and they make the law. So I just don't recall, does it take half an hour to table a report? Does it take 45 minutes? In other words, whatever else is pressing, it wouldn't prejudice parliamentary sitting if the report is tabled and debate and discussion and report takes place some other time. But until we fix it by a rule slash law slash order, then we're going to always have these debates. And the governing majority, they're not virtuous people in terms of moral and ethical virtues. History has shown that about politicians. They are going to use their majority in a manner to benefit their side when there are things that are not necessarily, that are adverse to them in their findings. They're going to do that. So I think the fix is to be there and take the discretion from the speaker.
2: Yeah. Because one Which of my is, concerns is yeah. that if this persists, and the point of the FLA being a public agency, I think is very important. But if this persists, or if we see this happening now repeatedly, it could pervert the very idea of what the public is supposed to take from and learn from these Integrity Commission reports. We already saw the report from Ian Hales that was held up for mostly 6 years.
3: And the PMP was government at the time.
2: Because of the same judicial review thing. So yeah. there is a huge danger of Parliament being used here now. Well, Parliament being used, or Parliament carrying out a process of throwing a blanket over important investigative reports with the argument that they're sub judice.
3: Yes. And of course, compounding the matter. So Jackson Miller, I want to just separate out the issues. Not all of these reports have proceedings in court, as we know. What has made this one a little bit more factually complex and as a consequence more legally difficult is that there are proceedings in the court that is seeking judicial review, and amongst it appears to quash the report itself. Now, that has compounded it. But outside of those facts that have compounded this particular instance, let's go to the general situation where the report comes in and the majority party through the speaker decides that they're going to hold on upon it. Election soon come. They're not going to table it until after the election run, you know, or something like that. Or they have had two bad reports recently, and this is going to compound the thing, and it's a close parliament, and next thing a man move a motion for no confidence in the government, and the motion is debated. They might still win it, but they have to work hard. So the framework for abuse is there, and what I'm disappointed with our politicians and supporters is that they never do the thing out of doing the thing out of virtue. The thing is worth doing because it improves the parliamentary governance and it improves justice and equity, and they only do it for political gain. The PMP opposition can make several suggestions to the relevant committee and table motions for and resolutions for changing the standing order, so that you don't leave all of this now and somebody, let me tell you, when somebody wants to defend, they can find a reasonable ground. So we have what we call in law reasonable disagreements. You're not saying it's hard to say the person wrong or right. It's one of those areas. But what they have done is exercise the power in a gray area or an area that allows them discretion, and they then bring it in. If you recall the tabling of the Prime Minister's, the report for the PM, for many of us, it was a long time coming and back and forth and back. What we need to do is to have rules and have systems and institutions rather than depend on the good of people. Politicians are who they are. They're like a mob when they're in the parliament. The other day, no, I'm not knocking. The other day when what's her name, defied the speaker. No, you might say the speaker ruled wrong, but she's still a referee. You have to deal with that outside. If you're blue and give a red card, you have to come off. You have to come off the field. I saw it going at the thing. Those are the rules. And nobody on her side, like said to her quietly, Angela, leave and we could deal with it afterwards because you get a red card. Nobody on her side did that. And I can find these instances over the JLP side as well. It's like a mob. There's no independent thought. So I understand that mob mentality. And I'm saying we need the politicians of Jamaica need to rise above that and do things that are institutional in development. So, for instance, why not change the rules to have an independent speaker? Somebody who they agree on, who comes from outside of the parliament, who's not, why don't agree on somebody like that who will then more likely than not be their own, the allegations of partiality? But they don't want that. They only want that. They only complain when they don't have the power, which is the problem we face. So I don't take them very serious when they make a lot of noise, because when they have a choice to change it, they don't. And that's... So, our democracy is already hijacked by a two-party system. So when they talk about democracy, I just look at them and laugh. It's already hijacked by a two-party system. Even how they want to change it, not change the constitution. They just want it Jamaicanized. But they want the same essential structure. Cabinet ruled by dictatorship almost. Speaker control the house to the point where... They just want it. They want to be kings on the land, Jackson Miller. They want to be in the great house. So I don't take them serious.
2: There are a couple
3: put something
2: of things
3: before the parliament to there, change the rules.
2: There are a couple of agreed with you. There are a couple of things as well. I think any of these reports going to court, I think the court should create a fast track.
3: 100%
2: It is. I'm trying to find a strong enough word. It is adverse to the principles of democracy and transparency and accountability for these matters to be tied up in court for 4 years, 5 years. It needs to be put on a fast track. The lawyers need to be told accordingly, and the court needs to move ahead. This is what we're doing. Within 20 days, this is going to happen. Within 30 days, this is going to happen. A ruling is going to be handed down within 3 months. Something like that. So that, okay, you're not taking away people's right to go to court or to challenge procedure or whatever, what have you, but it can be that it is going to into the same molasses, slow legal system that we have. It's too important for that. And it's
3: making
2: a mockery of the process.
3: You have seen both sides. You're in the trenches and you have been a journalist of long-standing repute and experience. Why do you think this is the case? It's the same parliamentarians need to make the law, you know.
2: Oh, no, but I agree with you. I agree with you completely. The excitement comes when you're in opposition. I totally agree with you. For instance, the issue with the... Or there's no forward thinking. So the issue, for instance, with the chairing of the parliamentary committees that the PNP is now quarreling about because the JLP has decided that they've reverted to chairing most of the committees except PAC and PAAC. How did nobody think that this is something that should be enshrined in the standing orders? How?
3: Because they're not interested when they're the government. Bruce Golding, let me tell you, I had been in the NDM for a couple of years. when I saw Bruce Golden and DK Duncan share a platform, I must tell you, Beverly Manley and even Monroe, them, I thought the revolution had come. God, no. People, I'm sorry to you, but I didn't believe the revolution had come when I saw DK and Golden on the platform and DK and Golden talking about direct elections. And oh my goodness. All right. Be that as it may, but then of course he went back to the JLP and the culture of the JLP captured him, so everything that he had in the NDM
2: everything
3: was
2: crush.
3: Just thrown up. Yeah.
2: Everything crushed. Yeah,
3: that is what I need Jamaicans to understand.
2: That was actually an exciting time in terms of ideas being debated.
3: Oh, Jackson Miller. Listen to me, man. Jamaicans need to understand that the two biggest institutions holding us back right now is the culture. Political culture of the PMP and JLP, the internal culture. And until the internal culture changes, Jamaica no longer change. So for instance, no direct elections for leaders in the PMP or the JLP for the president. No direct election, it's through delegates. So they're not going to have direct elections in Jamaica, because running through the delegates, you can control the process a little bit more, either through money or other ways.
2: Didn't the PNP change that? Isn't the next one supposed to be direct?
3: I haven't seen the constitution for a long time, but the last one there was no direct.
2: No,
3: delegates had to still vote. I welcome it. But the point I'm making is that until we have leadership, and I'm a little disappointed in the court as well, I must tell you, that matters of governance must be fast tracked as a matter of priority and philosophy.
2: Yes.
3: So I must confess, I don't think the cadre of judges over the years and their leadership. I don't know how they organize the leadership in there, but by the Chief Justice. I just don't see them understanding to fast track these matters of governance. If you remember the matter about dual citizenship, you remember how that dragged for a while? Zelia McCullough became Chief Justice, heard the matter, I think, fairly promptly.
2: She was Chief Justice at the time, I think.

0: pretty
1: sure. Oh, yes, ma'am. Yes. She just, right. And then it just dragged and dragged. And I have a matter before the court on curfew orders since 2022.
0: Wow.
1: This is 4 years ago.
0: Boy. We're going to have to pick up this discussion because I'm out of time for today. But yes. Certainly, I mean, two major points there. The one about needing to legislate what happens to these integrity commission reports. The discretion of the speaker needs to be curtailed by law. And I think you agree with me when we said this, these issues, and you have said that these issues need to be fast-tracked by the courts. The court needs to take them more seriously because what they're doing is just complete waste of time. The whole thing is a waste of time.
1: And remember, they are the third branch of government. Yeah. It's their job. Yeah. It's their governance sphere.
0: Yeah,
1: the third branch.
0: To check the integrity and check the executive and the legislature.
1: Of course.
0: We talk again, Clyde. Appreciate the time. Appreciate the thoughts. Appreciate the convo as always. You take care.
1: Blessed love. Thanks
0: Clyde Williams, attorney at law, talking to us there. What do you think about that? All right. Right now, we have to get out of here. On behalf of the team, I'm Dion Jacks-Miller. Thank you so much for being here. Come back to us tomorrow. Stay safe. Give thanks.
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4: I'm Andre Palmer with JIS Evening News for Monday, May 18. Coming up, government considering phased implementation of 16% fare increase due to PPV operators, implementation of environmental protection levy delayed, and Jamaica earns over US$600 million from bauxite and alumina exports. The news in detail after the break.
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4: Now the news. The government is mulling the use of a phased approach to the outstanding 16% fare increase due to public passenger vehicle operators. Transport Minister Darrell Vaz and Finance Minister Favour Williams met with a representative of the operators this morning to discuss the matter. In a press release, Mrs. Williams said the matter will be brought to Cabinet and will be further discussed on June 1 to arrive at the best figure that can be offered. She noted that if the rate increase is implemented in one go, it will have a ripple effect across the economy and Jamaicans will feel it immediately. Minister Williams told the transport operators that the government of Jamaica recognizes its commitment for a fare increase granted in 2023 and is in the process of finalizing discussions on the best pathway to implement the increase while ensuring that consumers are protected and there is not any major dislocation in the economy. The Ministry of Agriculture, Fisheries and Mining is reporting that Jamaica earned US$612 million from the bauxite and alumina exports in 2025. Portfolio Minister Floyd Green says investor confidence remains strong for the mining sector, with investment increasing from US$251 million to US$326 million last year. He adds that despite operational disruptions and infrastructure challenges following Hurricane Melissa last year, companies in the industry continue to invest.
6: Windalco has completed their haulage road. They invested about $29 million. Atlantic Alumina has entered into a strategic partnership worth $450 million in relation to Gramercy in Louisiana.
4: Minister Green adds that a review committee was appointed in 2025, chaired by noted economist Dr. Wesley Hughes, to examine the management arrangements with Discovery Bauxite. Tax Administration Jamaica, TAJ, is advising that the implementation of the revised Environmental Protection Levy, EPL, has been delayed pending the completion of the necessary legislative processes. The government scheduled the new levy increase to take effect on May 1, 2026. Manufacturers and importers are being advised that while the revised EPL rates and related measures were announced as part of the government's 2026-2027 fiscal initiatives, the enabling legislation has not yet been finalized and therefore the new rates cannot be enforced. Under the proposed changes, the EPL applicable to domestic manufacturers would remain at 75% of sales value, while the levy rate would increase to 0.85% on

0: Parliamentary Secretary in the Ministry, Senator Marlon Morgan, expressed gratitude to the donors, emphasizing the importance of partnership in advancing education across Jamaica.
1: We are very appreciative of this donation because we are mindful literacy is the foundation of education. And if you have a solid foundation, you're able to put and build on top of that. And that's what we seek to do as a ministry.
0: Senator Morgan urged the students to be good stewards of the textbooks as they work to expand their knowledge, strengthen literacy skills, and build a brighter future through education. That was JIS News. I'm Onje Palmo.
2: Time for skedaddling. What them supposed to do before we leave again? Put up my phone, check. Anything to shred? No. Lock the computer screen before we make the move. Yes. Leave nothing at the printer. Sign out from the computer. Yes. Put up important documents.
3: Let's lead by example. Cultivate a clean desk culture because security begins with you. Imagine this. A young entrepreneur from St. Catherine shaking hands with a Jamaican investor from the United Kingdom. A Portland farmer finding a new export partner from Canada. And a tertiary student building a startup idea with a Jamaican-born tech expert from South Africa. Well, the 11th Biennial Jamaica Diaspora Conference can make this a reality. It's a platform for strengthening connections between the diaspora community and residents on the island.
4: The conference is where connections are made. It's where not only ideas are born, but ideas are converted to action. It's about you bringing your talents to the table and making money from it. And people come from as far away as African countries and the Middle East and Japan, even from China, meaning there's no limit.
3: Minister of Foreign Affairs and Foreign Trade, Senator Kamina Johnson-Smith. The conference, which will be held from June 14 to 18 at the Montego Bay Convention Center in St. James, is not only geared towards Jamaicans living overseas, but is also curated for Jamaicans at home.
4: You would be surprised at the number of Jamaicans who attend the conference, meaning who live here. They not only come and set up in the marketplace, but they come, they buy a day ticket, they register, they come and understand what's happening, they meet people, and then they continue the connection, whether for business, for philanthropy, there's a project they want to work at together, their old school association, or to build some community-based project.
3: This year's staging is particularly significant in light of recent events, including the impact of Hurricane Melissa and recent seismic activity, which have highlighted Jamaica's vulnerability to climate-related and geological hazards.
4: The theme is built around partnership and it's built around resilience. So it's diaspora partnerships for building a more resilient Jamaica. Resilience is not only about climate change and climate action. It is about recognizing that economic resilience, social resilience, and cultural resilience are all a part of who we are as a people and what we now need to be doing as a people to harness opportunities which have come up that may not have existed before but are now ripe for the picking, as well as how it is that we partner together, that is the Jamaican community overseas, Jamaicans here, and the government of Jamaica, how we can partner to benefit on both sides.
3: Focus areas will include reconstruction and infrastructure development, climate resilience and environmental recovery sustainability, economic recovery, trade and investment, housing and community 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You can expect to experience a national church service, a marketplace, business networking and investment opportunities, panel discussions, youth innovation and leadership sessions, evening social events, and a day of service to give back to communities.
4: We start off with God in our hearts and we start off with praise and it sets a tone. And then, of course, we have our social events, our welcome reception, and then we get into the very serious business at hand.
3: Your participation will contribute

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0: Minister of Foreign Affairs and Foreign Trade, Senator Kamina Johnson-Smith. Thank you for listening. I'm Anjuli James Sawyers.
2: The National Works Agency currently sits at the helm of what can be described as major revetment works ahead. If our analogy were to hold, project deadlines would include stripping, resurfacing, filling in the potholes, and developing new blueprints for charting brand new frontiers. For our part, we've been surveying and mapping the busy works portfolio and unpacking some of these changes in the road ahead. And these are many. Medium to long-term goals aimed at bolstering the island's resilience have included major infrastructural developments, necessitating strategies that completely overhaul how we invest in and maintain our island's road network. One of the major deliverables is the One Road Authority, with its ambitious objectives. Minister with responsibility for works, Robert Morgan, has hailed the consultative process as a key aspect of formulating the new entity, noting that this aspect is a critical part of strengthening accountability and coordination in road management. As such, the consultative process must be taken seriously and executed thoroughly. In a recent Jamaica Information Service JIS think tank, the Works Minister noted that consultations remain ongoing with key stakeholders, including representatives of local government.
3: The One Road Authority is still in development. That is why consultations are being held. These engagements provide the opportunity for questions to be asked and concerns to be raised. The consultations will help shape the final framework.
2: In responding to concerns regarding the impact of the One Road Authority on municipal corporations, Minister Morgan noted that the government recognizes the importance of local government.
3: The government recognizes the importance of local government in the management of Jamaica's road network, and discussions on road responsibility must also, however, acknowledge the dedicated funding already provided to municipal corporations. Municipal corporations are not outside the road management system. They receive dedicated resources through the Parochial Revenue Fund for local road maintenance and related works. Therefore, when we discuss the state of municipal roads, we must also discuss maintenance planning, prioritization, technical capacity, and how existing resources are being programmed.
2: Minister Morgan noted that the National Works Agency has continued to undertake significant road repair interventions across Kingston and St. Andrew.
3: So the National Works Agency has continued to undertake significant road repairs across Kingston and St. Andrew, including on corridors where citizens often experience confusion over which entity has direct responsibility. This is one of the reasons the One Road Authority is being pursued, as the current system has too much fragmentation and citizens are often unsure whether a road falls under the NWA, a municipal corporation, or another entity. That lack of clarity weakens accountability and delays effective response.
2: Clear-eyed in addressing current challenges, the minister, however, emphasized that the One Road Authority is intended as a means of establishing cohesion, not division.
3: The One Road Authority is not intended to undermine municipal corporations or remove the value of local knowledge. Rather, it is intended to create a stronger national framework for road classification, standards, asset management, data maintenance, planning, and performance monitoring. The objective is not to diminish local government. The objective is to ensure that every road authority, whether national or local, operates within a clear, better coordinated and more accountable system. Jamaica cannot continue with a structure where responsibility is blurred and the public is left frustrated. Agencies must be held accountable for their responsibilities, and that's what the One Road Authority will be doing.
2: Minister with responsibility for works, Robert Morgan. The Works Minister added that questions about funding, about maintenance cycles, and technical support are legitimate and will continue to form part of the consultation process. He reaffirmed that the government would continue to engage mayors, councillors, municipal corporations, the National Works Agency, and other stakeholders as the proposed authority is developed. Minister Morgan also emphasized that the ongoing concerns about the proposed One Road Authority must be addressed through facts, through consultation, and a clear understanding of the current road management structure. He emphasized that the One Road Authority is about moving from confusion to coordination, from fragmented responsibility to clearer accountability, and from short-term reaction to long-term road asset management. This is the reform Jamaica needs. I'm Joy Kelly. Thanks for listening.
4: Talking about transportation, transporting the past, the present, and the future generation. Whether taxi, private vehicle, or bike, your two bicycle wheel them are a hike. Listen up, we could a young or your old. Up on the bus, cause we are on the road.
5: Driving distractions not only come from inside a vehicle, like using a cell phone or interacting with passengers, but largely from outside. In today's edition of The Road, we consider some outside-of-the-vehicle distractions and share tips on how to prevent all forms of distracted driving. Stay tuned. Any type of distracted driving can cause big trouble for drivers and other road users. Taking one's eyes and attention off the road to view something else hampers the driver's ability to make quick decisions, stay in the correct lane, take evasive actions, and avoid collisions. While many are aware of these dangers, some drivers do get caught up with looking at a crash scene or even a pedestrian that catches their attention.
6: In Jamaica, we like to observe things happening on the road. So we see roadworks going on, you want to slow down to look at what's happening. Water is on the road, you want to look at where the water is coming from. There may be a crash, you want to see who's involved, what vehicle is involved, and then that causes traffic as well. And traffic in itself is a distraction. Pedestrians crossing or walking near the road. Somebody steps out in front of your vehicle and you're so alarmed or you're upset that the person walked out in front of your vehicle that you continue to watch them while they cross, and then you don't realize that your vehicle is still moving.
5: Manager of Corporate Communications and Public Relations at the Island Traffic Authority ITA, Dante Matthews. Other driver distractions include paying attention to billboards, scenic view, or even animals along the roadway. Here are some tips to prevent distractions and encourage driver attention.
6: One of the main tips is vehicle maintenance, and you might wonder, how is vehicle maintenance related to being distracted? Now, if your vehicle is fully maintained and you check your vehicles regularly, then you won't be alarmed by the lights on your dashboard looking to see if the engine light just came up, the tire inflation light or other lights. You won't be so distracted by it because your vehicle is in good shape. You need to check your mirrors. So vehicle maintenance plays a role in ensuring that you're not distracted. Then you have pulling over. If you need to check something, pull over, especially if you need to attend to your child or children in the vehicle. Pull over to assist them. Because with you turning around, first of all, a lot of persons will have to take off their seatbelt to turn around. That's a distraction right there and a potential crash.
5: Also, consider eating meals or snacks either before or after your trip. Keep your full attention on driving. Do not multitask. Avoid using your phone, and just know that you don't have to look at every billboard or sign. And practice defensive driving.
6: Some of the principles of defensive driving: planning your routes accordingly, knowing where you're going, how much time it takes to get there, so you can know what time to leave out. So that will prevent you from having to get dressed in your vehicle, having to eat your breakfast in the vehicle, having to put in the location in GPS while you're driving. So when you know your route, before you drive off, you can set your route, look at if you need to divert, or what you can do is call ahead. If you know somebody in the area, call to find out what's the road like. Are there any roadworks going on so you can know, okay, I need to take another route. Get enough rest. Right, especially for our commercial and our public passenger vehicle operators, get enough rest. for those persons who do deliveries across the island. A tip for that is to share the journey, if anything. Also, designated driving is another tip. If you know you're tired, have somebody who is licensed to drive the vehicle that you're driving, somebody who is a safe driver and can practice safe driving so that you're not the only one driving to that destination.
5: Manager of Corporate Communications and Public Relations at the Island Traffic Authority, ITA, Dante Matthews. And that's where we leave you for the road this week. We invite your feedback, comments, and suggestions on this or any of our GIS radio features to our WhatsApp line at 876-405-0477. Remember to travel safely. I'm Cheryl Johnson-Hamilton.
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8: The government is encouraging business leaders to take advantage of Jamaica's stable economic position. We tell you what those opportunities are and why you should capitalize on them on this week's Going for Growth. Investors are drawn to Jamaica for many reasons. For starters, we have low unemployment, stable inflation, rising investor confidence, and record international reserves. If that isn't enough to convince you, consider the economy's resilience since Hurricane Melissa in 2025. That in itself is proof that even with the shock of a natural disaster, things are moving in the right direction. Minister of Industry, Investment and Commerce, Senator Aubin Hill, says these are strong reasons business leaders should capitalize on Jamaica's macroeconomic position.
9: These are the positive macroeconomic recent history and conditions under which you are encouraged to make investment decisions in Jamaica. Jamaica has been stress tested and the foundation held. That foundation was built deliberately over the past many years, but especially in the last 10 years, by using fiscal discipline, institutional reform, and strategic investment in resilience.
8: Our geographic location is another prime reason to invest. Senator Hill says the special economic zones is one tool maximizing this unique feature.
9: Confidence drives investment. Consumer confidence rests on price stability, job security, and public safety. And the Jamaica Chamber of Commerce's latest survey shows confidence strengthened in quarter one of 2026, rising by 7% as Jamaicans express greater faith in the job prospects, even though we're coming out of what we're coming out in Melissa. Investment confidence requires something more: predictability, clear, sensible, and stable rules, honored contracts, efficient capital flows, no currency controls, and regulation that support growth.
8: The lack of currency controls also places Jamaica at an advantage compared to other Caribbean and Latin American countries.
9: In the past few months, it has upvalued against the US dollar. So we know how to do it. We did it. And I mentioned the no currency controls because many people think that putting in your money into a country is what you look for when you're investing. No, you look for, can you take your money out when you want to take your money out of a country? In Jamaica, you can. You don't need to know the Prime Minister, the Finance Minister, me, not even your bank manager. You have clean money in the bank, you can get your clean money out.
8: The emerging use of drones also present another opportunity in the country. Senator Hill says specializing in the technology can serve as a competitive advantage for the country and a lucrative opportunity for savvy investors.
9: The richest nations did not stumble into prosperity. They specialize. Finance and related activities in Luxembourg, precision manufacturing in Liechtenstein, global headquarters in Ireland, trade in Singapore, tourism in Macau. They attracted capital, kept policies stable, and built niches that multiplied value. Jamaica and Jamaican investors must do the same.
8: Finally, the value-added sector also offers opportunity. Senator Hill says Jamaica has long traded in raw materials, only to purchase the final products at higher prices. He says this presents an opportunity for investors to shift that narrative on the island.
9: What I'm saying is that when you look at how we have grown, I am asking Jamaican businesses, many of them started out as traders, to now look at

0: being investors in your own country. Invest in Jamaica so that you can make money right here in Jamaica, because lots of other people are coming in and doing it. So please, all investors, we're asking to come here, because the foundation is on building a resilient growth future for Jamaica, and we must accelerate that process.
1: Minister of Industry, Investment and Commerce, Senator Aubyn Hill. That's it for our look at why now is the perfect time to invest in Jamaica. I'm Andre Palmer. Thanks for listening.

0: 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Roundabout JA.
1: As the months creep up towards summer, usually so does the heat, and this year it's no different. Jamaican farmers can look forward to support, however, as the Ministry of Agriculture prepares for the days ahead with them in mind. I'm Joy Kelly. Let's go Roundabout JA.
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1: I have an app on my phone that I check almost every day. One of many apps. It's unique in that it offers data on the day's temperatures and takes it a step further. It tells me what I can anticipate with regard to my UV exposure and offers advice such as stay indoors if possible. Now, I can be obedient. I work indoors, in AC. Our Jamaican farmers, on the other hand, spend countless hours braving the elements to put food on our plates. They should be considered, not true? Well, they are. The Ministry of Agriculture is providing support for our farmers, not with a weather app, but with other measures to keep our farmers afloat, no matter the heat. Considering recent warnings from the Meteorological Service of Jamaica concerning elevated heat levels across the country, the Ministry of Agriculture, Fisheries and Mining will implement a raft of drought mitigation strategies. Portfolio Minister Floyd Green says the measures will include a $145 million program for the construction of mini water catchment ponds in high production zones. This is set to be implemented through the Rural Agricultural Development Authority, RADA. And that's not all. The ministry will also strengthen water delivery to underserved areas by procuring 2 additional water trucks for the National Irrigation Commission, NIC, and making the most judicious use of existing resources.
3: There are in some communities catchment tanks already. We want to rehabilitate those catchment tanks and use them for agriculture. We're going to be distributing plastic and grass mulch because we also have to change our planting patterns so that people are keeping the moisture in the soil. And we'll be providing some drip irrigation systems and water tanks.
1: Minister Green has also assured farmers that the Essex Valley Irrigation Infrastructure Development Program will activate its supply before the end of 2026. And that's not the only one. The Amity Hall Bridge Pen Irrigation System is scheduled to come on stream by the second quarter of 2027. Talk about making it rain support. The farmers are not the only ones appreciative of efforts made to shore up local food safety. While outside temperatures soar, I'm grateful that indoors, in light of temperature changes, plans are in place to protect the population of not only my fridge, but also my kitchen.
4: One people, one purpose.
5: Jamaica, Monday, May 25 is Labor Day. The focus this year is the restoration of sports, early childhood, and community facilities. Make sure to volunteer, cause we are one people.

Do not use your cell phone while driving, please. That call or text can wait. Do you really have to stream that video while driving?

0: driving, it's not worth your life, nor that of other road users. Stay alert, stay off your phone, and arrive alive.
1: That's it for today's program. Join us next time when we'll highlight happenings round about JA. Until then, I'm Joy Kelly with studio engineer Andre Sayers. Walk good.
2: A production of the Jamaica Information Service, the voice of Jamaica.
3: Chewy flavor with delight. It really, really nice. May I have a say twice?
4: The time by Jamaica Mountain Peak Golden Turmeric Latte is...
5: It is 8 o'clock. Good evening and welcome once again to this, the Nightcap for Monday, May 18th. And we say, I do hope that all went well. For those who are head out this morning, for those who are heading out this evening, for those already on the job, and for those who made it home safely, welcome to the Nightcap as we get set to get into our musical tributes, our musical vibe for this evening, and we do hope that all is well. So for the folks making the trek heading home right now, safe travel as you do so. Got some great music if you're going way across town to keep you company. And whether you're on the highways or byways, go easy. And tell you what, we got a whole lot happening. But before that and more, got our inspirational half an hour coming up. So let me get to the break, take care of biz, and come right back to get things all started for yet another evening. This is Radio Jamaica. Let's go to the break.
6: When disaster strikes, Jamaica needs speed, not red tape. But when billions are at stake, without speed, scrutiny can become a very expensive blind date. On Tuesday, we examine the controversial NARA legislation, born out of the need for urgent reconstruction after Hurricane Melissa, but criticized by some over fears of corruption, abuse of power, and weakened accountability. Balancing Justice host Andre Earl, KC, discusses NARA, cutting red tape or cutting corners, with attorneys at law, Messrs. Wendell Wilkins and Oswest Senior Smith, on Tuesday, May 19 at 9 p.m. right here on Radio Jamaica 94 FM.
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0: Hold on and ride out your storm. No matter how rough it may seem, ride out that storm with God in hand. 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
0: 15 after 8 o'clock.

had to make it two in a row for you. A lady called Carlene Davis, telling you like it is. Indeed, got some words, a kind of gentle reminder for you. As we take on this new day, Monday, the 18th of May, let us remember that we are called to shine brightly in this world. Each moment is an opportunity to reflect the beauty of God's love and grace, illuminating the lives of those around us. Embrace your worth, for you are valuable in His eyes, and allow His light to guide your path. Do have yourselves a great evening with us right here on the 94. We got more coming up as we take it down to the break.

New time, new signs. Oh, back-to-back big ones from A.J. Brown and, of course, Morgan Heritage taking us down to the break right here on the 94. We got more.

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1: 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The time by Endicom is...
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2: When disaster strikes, Jamaica needs speed, not red tape. But when billions are at stake, without speed, scrutiny can become a very expensive blind date. On Tuesday, we examine the controversial NARA legislation, born out of the need for urgent reconstruction after Hurricane Melissa, but criticized by some over fears of corruption, abuse of power, and weakened accountability. Balancing Justice host Andre Earl, KC, discusses NARA, cutting red tape or cutting corners, with attorneys at law, Messrs. Wendell Wilkins and Oswest Senior Smith, on Tuesday, May 19 at 9 p.m. right here on Radio Jamaica 94 FM.
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10: What's the world alone?

Beautiful rendition of a big song, did over indeed by C Sharp, putting their spin on things for you. Book of Rules, beautifully put together in a nice way, believe you me. And we do hope that you, as you make your trek home, for those heading home, I hope it wasn't as hard a day. And you didn't get to accomplish as much as you wanted today. But trust me, if you did, say amen, that you gave it more than what you expected and you got more out of it today. Indeed, right? So safe journey for those still traveling, heading home right now. For those on the job, we say good evening once again. And for those who made it home safely, thanks for turning us on and locking us in as always.

0: Thank you so much, a double there from Blue Shiana taking us up to the break. Believe you me, saying hi to those who made it home and find the time to drop us a line. Hey, enjoy the music. Thank you so much. And for those still traveling, safe travel as you do so. Tell you what, heading to the break, let me take care of some biz and come right back to get things on another level with you and for you. More in just a moment.
1: When disaster strikes, Jamaica needs speed, not red tape. But when billions are at stake, without speed, scrutiny can become a very expensive blind date. On Tuesday, we examine the controversial NARA legislation, born out of the need for urgent reconstruction after Hurricane Melissa, but criticized by some over fears of corruption, abuse of power, and weakened accountability. Balancing Justice host Andre Earle, KC, discusses NARA, cutting red tape or cutting corners. With attorneys at law, Messrs. Wendell Wilkins and Oswest Senior Smith, on Tuesday, May 19 at 9 p.m. right here on Radio Jamaica 94 FM.
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Hey, that's the sound of Richard Marte. Waiting for you. At night. 18 minutes, rather. 18 after 9. One of the big classics from back in the 80s for you. Here comes Jamaica's one and only, Sherry Lee Ralph.

0: the man Billy Preston taking us down to the break. It is 9:32 right here on the 94. We're still inside the first half of the program, come just after the news at 10, when we pick up the second half. But for right now, let me head to the break and come right back.
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1: The great, great Sammy Davis Jr. Mr. Bojangles. Ah.

Oh, it's always good to be your one of the chosen few. I hope you're one of that chosen few. The great Gladys Knight and the Pips for you.

We're taking it up to news time, and that comes up on top of the hour at 10. In the meantime, a little bit of this one from Foster Papeete, Jambala.

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2: Good evening, I'm Deidrean Gordon with the latest Radio Jamaica news. The long-delayed 16% fare increase for the transport sector is now set to go before Cabinet on June 1, as operators clamor for their demands to be met. After June 1, operators and commuters will know when the increase will take effect and whether the 16% hike will take effect in tranches. Transport Minister Darrell Vaz says the government remains sensitive about inflation and its likely impact.
3: We accept that there's a 16% outstanding increase, but we're also mindful of the impact on inflation, which would pretty much

0: negate the 16% if it gets out of control. On top of which, I reiterated to the transport operators that the government has cushioned the impact of the fuel increases by the cap of $4.50 per week, when it could go as high as $12.50 per week.
1: Transport Minister Daryl Vaz. Transport operators today held off on their threat of protest action amid a delay in a promised fare adjustment. The operators have intensified their calls for an increase amid growing challenges, including the burden of increased fuel costs. In 2023, the government approved a 35% fare hike, but only 19% was implemented, with the remaining 16% outstanding. Meanwhile, several students across the island have reported arriving late for CSEC and CAPE exams because of ongoing taxi strikes linked to demands for increased fares and concerns about operating costs. One Herbert Morrison Technical High School student says she was forced to walk nearly 30 minutes from downtown Montego Bay to Bogue after being refused transportation on exam morning. The National Secondary Students Council, NSSC, says it has also received reports from students in Clarendon facing transportation challenges linked to protests over poor road conditions in rural communities. NSSC President Brian Anderson warns that continued disruptions could prevent some students from sitting exams that may shape the direction of their lives. A heavy cloud of grief mixed with anger has blanketed Granville in St. James. This after Latoya Bulgin was shot reportedly during an altercation with police personnel who were responding to a protest. That protest was in response to the killing of a 17-year-old boy a week ago in another shooting incident involving the police. Nakinski Robinson has the details.
2: Caught on camera and now marred in controversy, Sunday's police fatal shooting of Latoya Bulgin, otherwise called Buju, has ignited a wave of public anger and grief, which is now simmering among residents in the community of Granville. When Radio Jamaica News visited the community this morning, firefighters were seen extinguishing several fires after residents burned debris and blocked the roads. One of the eyewitnesses, who was also a passenger in Bulgin's vehicle, says that they were heading to stage a protest against the fatal shooting of the teen.
3: Everybody there try to organize the life. We see the police jeep come, then park up right here. When Buja drive out now, then turn the vehicle cross the road. When they turn the vehicle cross the road, a Buja then must stop. Buja said to me, you know what say, I mean them police attack. And I say, so what? I just know from the shooting that going on to the local boy. And me them a target. Anyway, police said to him, say, give me a license. Would you give me a foreign license? He said, no, I want that. He wants a Jamaican license. Would you turn around to him and tell him, say, boss, I don't have the money yet to do it. I have to take care of my picnic them first. And police stopped me the other day and me use it. And then I said, no. Then I know, say, after that, would you come out of the vehicle and go to the policeman and I tell the policeman, say, just give me a ticket, no? He said, no, me I take up the ticket, no, come here, call the record right now. But you say, well, let me take it care for no one take it.
2: She says, despite claims to the contrary, Bulgin did not attempt to flee.
3: You know, say, after Bujo didn't know, have his phone, I look for the papers work. He tell Bujo, say, come out of the car, lock off the car. You know, say, as Bujo lock off the car, like he can never lock off or nothing. Bujo, like, lock the car, you know, say, car go move on, look away. It's not like a Bujo go drive off or nothing because he know Bujo and he know where Bujo lives. Anyway, after that, no, you see, man, just give Bujo one shot. And Bujo will interest and just drop back soon.
2: And with the video of the incident doing the rounds on social media, it has set off a firestorm of concerns among the public as to the manner in which the incident was handled.
3: And then put Bujo in a vehicle, grab him out and put him in a police van vehicle. If vehicle not locked, Bujo drop out down a police station down there, so. Then take out Bujo and dash him back in there. Feel how weird. It broke me heart. It broke me down. The girl dead. Innocent. The peace cannot come back right now because all them killed Buju. We are mourning. We are mourning out here.
2: An eyewitness to Sunday's fatal shooting. A 2016 Amnesty International report raised concerns about the handling of crime scenes and failure to respect the dead following a fatal shooting. Amnesty International at the time said, despite this being flagged by the Independent Commission of Investigations, the practice of tossing victims in the back of a police vehicle remains commonplace. Also, for most

0: of the documented cases in its 2016 report, the body was removed from the crime scene by agents of the state. This has resulted in another resident calling for more punitive action against the interdicted lawman.
1: This officer not supposed to go upon pure interdiction. If he fire from the force, and he must be charged for murder.
0: A resident of Granville. Radio Jamaica News understands that the police are maintaining their presence in the community. Nakinski Robinson, Radio Jamaica News.
2: And the Jamaica Constabulary Force says the victim in yesterday's fatal shooting threatened the police and disobeyed the command of the police constable who shot her. According to the police account of events, officers were in the process of dispersing boisterous protesters who were conducting an unauthorized demonstration in Granville Square when they observed a black Toyota Voxy driven by Ms. Bulgin dropping off protesters. The police said the vehicle's registration plate was checked and it was discovered that the vehicle was unlicensed. A police constable approached Ms. Bulgin and informed her of the finding and that the vehicle would be seized. The police said Ms. Bulgin uttered the words, "Vehicle now seized today. Murada run this over 1 hour and are killing her today." She then attempted to drive away, at which time the constable who was standing in front of the Voxy discharged one round in the direction of the vehicle, which stopped. CCTV footage shows the officer firing into the vehicle. Ms. Bulgin was then pulled from the driver's seat and placed in the back of the police pickup truck. She was taken to hospital, where she was pronounced dead. And opposition spokesperson on justice, Salika Jess, has firstly condemned the fatal shooting. She contends that the standard bureaucratic response of interdicting officers is a soft, unacceptable insult to the families of victims. That's the latest news on Radio Jamaica. I'm Deidran Gordon. Good evening.
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Oh, guys, so welcome to those just joining us. Those who have been with us since 9 o'clock, since 8 o'clock, rather, all the way up till now. We're taking it all the way to the midnight hour. Sweet child, feel my love, stir it up. Red Rose, checking in. Present, Lady Angie, video. Mark out of Cincinnati. Baby D, Maxine from Fort Antonio.

We got to say hi to all the essential people across the length and breadth of Jamaica right now. On duty, that's for sure. Security. In every aspect, doctor, nurses, you know, all the essential people. Everybody coming together playing their part, right? The production lines as well. Big respect to those on the

0: The great Clarence Foyer, Mr. Carter,
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Hard working lady Stacy, top of the evening to ya. 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

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Oh, don't change it. 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

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Oh, hi, Marlene. 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

0: Oh, sometimes you wish the hand could turn back. 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
0: Asa Carleen from Lambert, Manchester.

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Continuous blessings, many more happy returns from the entire family. Oh, you know, here you go. And members, all right?

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Blessing. Lady Elaine from Westmoreland.

Oh, she says enough is enough. Dionne Warwick, taking us to the break. Another Monday with you and for you. Hope you had a fantastic one for those who went out today. For those on the job right now, playing their part. 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Yeah. But you know what?

0: Indeed, we're going to head to the break and come right back with much more.
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0: All right, indeed. Welcome back. Hey, got to say hi to Sis. How you doing? I do hope you're enjoying every moment of it. And so we're going to get inside some Jamaican features right now. Jamaican music, so to speak. Not featuring any particular person right now, but, you know, some nice ones to keep you bouncing, keep you there, keep you going. Right, here we go. Jackie Edwards back in the days, y'all.

Jackie Edwards making way for Carlton and the Shoes. One called Sugar and Spice. Big time watching back in the early 70s for you. The same group that gave you Tickle Me Once, Girl.

to get all the talk you want come midnight. Inside Diaspora Daybreak with Mark and Action Edwards. Yay! In the meantime, we're cruising along with music as you relax. Reset your day tomorrow, Tuesday, straight ahead. Best up to all the farmers. Yeah, man, tuck it in right now. You know, it go earliest of all. 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
0: Search
1: sure.
0: Gone and
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0: Danny, search all about. For a fella went inside, he ain't come back out.
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0: search all about for a fellow went inside, he ain't come back out.
1: Boy, the story of the talking parrot. 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What become of him, eh? 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Here we go. 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
2: 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Only the needle has been changed to protect the record. 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

0: almost passed out right in front of the three of them. 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
0: Well, the whole church went in a big uproar. 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
1: Red Rose and money pull up. 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
0: Snatch the bride.

0: This time you should see the bridegroom throwing punches left and right. 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I know it's joke you was making, Stella. 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Stella, I love you. I love you, Stella. I love you. I love you.
1: Oh, talking about some of the big ones from back in the early days. Stella! Oh, Lord Nelson! And before that, John, you heard from a good friend there, yeah? Tell you what, more coming.

0: Oh, believe you me, it's getting up to that time, folks. Got to get to the break, and then we're getting into the final hour coming up. So please, stick and stay. I'll soon come back after this.
1: When disaster strikes, Jamaica needs speed, not red tape. But when billions are at stake, without speed, scrutiny can become a very expensive blind date. On Tuesday, we examine the controversial NARA legislation, born out of the need for urgent reconstruction after Hurricane Melissa, but criticized by some over fears of corruption, abuse of power, and weakened accountability. Balancing Justice host Andre Earle, KC, discusses NARA, cutting red tape or cutting corners, with attorneys at law, Messrs. Wendell Wilkins and Oswest Senior Smith, on Tuesday, May 19 at 9 p.m. right here on Radio Jamaica 94 FM.
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0: All right, welcome back. Just about a minute and a half past the hour of 11 o'clock. Let's go. It's time now for Country.

Oh, big ones there from the great, great, great Marty Robbins for you at 15 and a half minutes after 11 o'clock. Let me say this, I totally forgot this one, Celine, honestly. I beg your pardon. Birthday greetings to Tony Han Ruddock in Portmore from Marsha, grandparents, Claff and Faye, Auntie Candice and Cousin Celine. So, Tony Ann Ruddock, happy birthday to you once again. All right, enjoy. Lady Yvonne, how are you doing? And Yvonne from Morton Park as well. Blessed love to all those who are still up with me. Got another 45 or less minutes, make it 44 minutes to go. And so I did promise to play this one for, let me see if I can find out who was it again that asked me to play this one. Okay, let me put my finger on it. Somewhere here. Yes, I remember. Hey, Jennifer from Connecticut, how you doing? Good to have you. Angie, and of course Maxine, and just everybody up, still up with me. Good to know. Tell you what, I'm going to play. You know yourself. This one I did promise to play, so let me go with it like right now. Here we go.

My friend, make certain you're using some Bengay on that arm. To alleviate the pain, and don't put too much strain on it, all right? All right, Grace, take your time. All right. In the meantime, we continue as we ride on up to the midnight hour. Let's go with this one.

Oh, we're almost there. Gotta go, gotta go. Want to thank you for the kind words. Thank you for the company. Glad to know we're able to help you unwind as you prepare yourself mentally and ready to take on yet another day, Tuesday straight ahead. Take good care, but don't forget to give thanks to the Father before you go out. And when you wake in the morning, give him thanks again. And for those who are just about getting up, getting ready for more continuous coverage right here on your station, Radio Jamaica. You take good care. Enjoy the rest of your day. Come tomorrow. When you step out in the morning, you step out to Him. Ask Him to guide and protect you throughout the day. Help me get through your load and to get you back home safely. Until then, we'll see you back here tomorrow evening. When we pick up the action just after the news at 10. Be care. Take care. And have a good one.

0: When disaster strikes, Jamaica needs speed, not red tape. But when billions are at stake, without speed, scrutiny can become a very expensive blind date. On Tuesday, we examine the controversial NARA legislation, born out of the need for urgent reconstruction after Hurricane Melissa, but criticized by some over fears of corruption, abuse of power, and weakened accountability. Balancing Justice host Andre Earl, KC, discusses NARA, cutting red tape or cutting corners, with attorneys at law, Messrs. Wendell Wilkins and Oswest Senior Smith, on Tuesday, May 19 at 9 p.m. right here on Rated Jamaica 94 FM.
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Oh, yes. Good morning. Good morning. Good morning. Good morning. Good morning. How are you all doing on this here Tuesday morning? It is the 19th day of May. Yes, yes, May 19th. That's what it is right here in Jamaica, land we love. And we are in for another awesome morning. We're in for a treat this morning right here. Inside Diaspora Daybreak, you should know by now that the month of May is still being observed as a

Child Month. It, this week is also being observed as Workers' Week. Oh, yes. We salute all the hardworking workers. Yes, those who have a legitimate job. It doesn't matter what kind of job. As long as it's legitimate, it's legal. I salute you. If I even banana your plant, if it's even the road you're sweeping, I salute you this morning, because by the sweat of your brow, you should eat bread. It is also Global Road Safety Week, so we're encouraging everybody to use the road safely during this week. Of course, today is World Fair Play Day. I'll tell you more about that. Tomorrow is going to be World Bee Day. Yes, we have International Tea Day on Thursday, and most schools, if not all, will be out on Thursday. So it's a long weekend for the kids. Make sure you have plans for them this weekend, because it's a long weekend. Labor Day weekend, of course, although the actual day is what, 23rd, we're celebrating it, observing it on the 25th. So we won't be at work on the 25th. Am I right? Will I have to show up after all that hard work I'm going to put in the day? I still have to show up? Oh my goodness. So after I labor here from 12 a.m. to 4:30 a.m., I have to go back home and in my community and labor again? No, I can't manage. Too much work. But of course, we just got to do what we got to do. Right, listeners? Yes, so good morning. It is Diaspora Daybreak right here on Radio Jamaica. So whether you're waking up in the sweets with the sweet smell of some coffee like I am, well yes, I have some coffee with me this morning, and I do have another drink in my cup. Yes, so I'm gonna enjoy myself this morning. Whether you are close by or miles away, our hearts are completely joined together. Yes, this month we carry a beautiful double portion of joy and purpose. Together we are honoring the incredible hands that build our nation during Workers' Week and wrapping our deepest love, protection, and hope around our children for Child Month. No matter how far away you may physically live, your roots run deep, your labor is valued, and you are being right here with us this morning. I am greatly appreciative of your company, of your time, of your presence, because I realize that lots of people are waiting on me. So even if I thought of staying back home and just go back to bed and relax, I don't feel bad, because I see Anna in Harborview waiting on me. Marcy in Islington is waiting on me. Oh my goodness. I see Joyce in the UK waiting. John in Montego Bay. Elaine in Westmoreland. Omar in Ironshore. Carrie in Alberta. Robert Green and the crew. Lisa in Southfield. Angela in Williamsfield, along with Josie Hibbert, Susie Taylor, and Mr. David White. They have been waiting on me all night into this morning. Did I mention John in Montego Bay? John, yes. Nerissa in Runaway Bay. And then there is Sonia in South Carolina. Jennifer in Medina. Edgar in Portmore. Don T in Clarendon. Marcy in Islington. Walker in Sudbury. Yvonne in Portland. And of course, Mimi's daughters. Yeah, Mimi's daughters out of Fort Lauderdale. They are in Jamaica, enjoying Jamaica land we love. And we say good morning to all those who I came in contact with over there in Spanish Town on Saturday night at Cuckoo's setup. Good morning to all of you. Everybody touch me. I say, me listen to you at nighttime. You know, I keep your company. All right. All the silent listeners, I'm calling on you. Silent listeners, I am drinking vegetable soup. That is good for you. Rose, Red Rose in Aberdeen. Good morning. Bubbles in Brighton. Good morning, Bubbles. Winsome in Bradford. King Ranko in Toronto. Good morning to all of you. You see, now I know I can't even think about staying home, because you people are waiting on me. And when people are waiting on you don't show up, they feel disappointed. Derek in Peckham, good morning. My producer was waiting on me, and I know she's happy that I showed up. Good morning, Lady P. Is Lady P all right for you? Can I call you Lady P? Not Mama P, Lady P. You're young, so Lady P. That works? You like Lady P? All right. So, you know, your baby have to behave. You have to be ladylike, you know. You can't behave no other way.
And if I see a baby, I'm going to say, Lady P, okay, get it together, Lady P, get it together. You got to be a lady, you know. What they say, there's a saying, and this is not directing at you now, but there's a saying that you must be a lady in the streets and a freak in the. You ever heard that term? You know the end? Are you too young for that? For that? You know the terminology? You know what end part say? Lady in the streets and a what? No, I can't hear it. Tell me if you know what I'm saying. I'm not sure if you know the end of that. Cause you're supposed to be young, huh? I'm not hearing you. Turn on the microphone, Lady P. A lady in the streets and a. I'm not hearing you. Turn up something. Lady in the streets and a. You'll tell me after when. I should have known the listeners. Lord Jesus, me say, young, you see? Young, yeah. You don't know at all. And them doesn't have a big people. Let me see if any listeners know. Nelson in Maypen. What do they say about a lady in the street? Marjorie, what do they say about a lady in the street? You must be a lady in the street and a. Lord, everybody young this morning. Not a soul to pick up. Wonder if Angela know. Huh? Say what? She don't know, you know? She don't know at all. Young people, hush. Let me see. I said somebody text me. See if they know. Lady Inde, Lady P is a long time DJ artist. Okay. But she not. Okay, Anna, you don't must know. Missy Anna, I see you. Action born in Montego Bay, but I'm living in Sandy Bay, Hanover. Okay, John. Okay. She will tell you after the show. I wonder why she chooses to tell me after the show, right, Egda? Why after the show? Why she can't tell me now? I guess she's gonna research it. Denise, good morning. Yes, Denise is in Brooklyn, and lots of men like it that way. Now, lots of men like it that way, but as I said. My producer is of a certain generation, so she no understand what a clocker strike at all. No, Angela, no, that's not the correct term. No, that's not what they say. That's not what they say at all. Let me see. Who are you, sir? Lady in the Artio. Yes, man. Who is this? Nadine. Is it Nadine? Nadine, you're so right. Smarty dress. Memorial Weekend in the U.S. and of course in Canada too. Yes, I think both of you share the same holiday, you know. Lady in the street and Dahlia in the U.K. You know, let me take a break because you're all making up your own thing. All right, I said Jacko know it. Jacko, you don't know it. The message said forwarded. So it's not you come up with this, Jacko. Somebody tell you. Hush. I wonder if it's Dell.

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4: So let's make it right. It's a beautiful day. Yeah.
0: Let's make it right. Let's make it right. And if you say a lady in the streets and a freak in the sheets, you are correct. Not a freak anywhere else, just in the sheets, wherever the sheets are. All right, and then I could understand why Lady P couldn't answer, because at her age, she has no idea what we are talking about right here and now. I don't want Mr. Pinnock to call me after the show. I said, Mr. Edwards, you do understand that that's a minor you're communicating with. I'm going to say yes, sir, and my apologies, Daddy, my apologies. You send me block out the man, Pitney, that block one daughter. You understand me? Alrighty. So, you know, so all those who said, yeah, a lady in the street and a freak in the sheets, then that is good. And most men, that's what they like. That's what they like. You understand me? Yeah, they like when you be ladylike out there, but then when you get in a certain space, then, hey, I wouldn't say all hell break loose, but they're expecting certain kind of behavior from you. So if you're being ladylike both ways, you don't want a little something else in the certain space. All right. So what's going on? What's going on globally? You know. I heard. I was listening to Hotline yesterday, and I heard Lloyd and Simon going at it. I said, Lloyd, you are freedom of the press on my show. Okay, Lloyd. You are freedom of the press on my show. So feel free to call me. Even if they won't allow you to talk elsewhere, you can call my show. Call Diaspora Daybreak, and I can allow you to express yourself, because I realize that you are an advocate for the African continent and for our black brothers and sisters. And one of these days, we'll all be in Africa. But for right now, you are just being an advocate, and there are those who don't want you to advocate for your black consciousness and this judgment. You understand me? But it's okay. So, and on that note, listeners, we're giving you the top news stories from around the world. Of course, coming out of Africa, the World Health Organization officially declared an Ebola virus outbreak in the Democratic Republic of Congo, DRC, and Uganda. a public health emergency of international concern. The crisis escalated as the U.S. Centers for Disease Control and Prevention, CDC, confirmed an American worker in the DRC tested positive. Okay, so once an American worker tested positive, I guess it becomes an outbreak. All right, let's see what's going on here. Major parts of Kenya grounded to a halt as citizens took to the streets to protest record high fuel and transport prices. Clashes during the nationwide strike resulted in 4 reported deaths and dozens of injuries. Not good coming out of Africa at all. Over there in Canada, in a major strain on bilateral relations, the Trump administration announced it is suspending participation in a historic long-standing joint military board with Canada. The Pentagon cited Canada's failure to make satisfactory progress on mutual defense spending commitments. Southern Ontario was hit by severe early season weather as Environment and Climate Change Canada issued extended extreme heat warnings with daytime temperatures spiking up to 31 degrees Celsius. I tell you, Canada can be from one extreme to the next. When it's not very cold, it's very hot. No middle ground, I tell you. Over in the UK, Culture Secretary Lisa Nandy and Economic Transformation Minister Blair

Dougal launched the Greater Together Los Angeles Expo, leading a historic delegation of over 250 British businesses, financial and cultural leaders to California. That is good. The International Monetary Fund, IMF, released a report projecting the UK economic growth to slow to 1.0% in 2026 due to the high energy prices and global financial pressures fueled by the Middle East conflicts. Over in the U.S., following a stall in diplomatic talks and a drone strike near the EU's Baraka nuclear facility, President Donald Trump issued a stern warning via Truth Social, stating that the clock is ticking for Iran to bring a better deal. The Department of Justice announced a new $1.8 billion taxpayer funded payout pool to reimburse Trump allies who'd claimed they were unfairly targeted by the previous administration's DOJ. Tragedy struck in California when two teenage gunmen opened fire on a San Diego mosque, killing three men before turning the weapons on themselves in what is being investigated as a hate crime. Yes, I was watching that earlier yesterday when I saw that what was happening. It is just crazy that these people target in the mosque and other places, and then at the end of the day, take their own lives. You wonder what's going on with them. In other parts in the Caribbean, the Mexican Navy and the logistical vessel Asian Catra docked in Havana carrying 1,700 tons of humanitarian aid from Mexico and Uruguay. The delivery arrived amid severe severe rationing and escalating U.S.-Cuba friction as Washington pressures for indictment against Raul Castro. A potent 6.0 magnitude earthquake struck near Antigua and Barbuda, capping a week of heightened seismic activity that also saw minor quakes shaking the Dominican Republic and over here in Jamaica. You know, it's so interesting that there is so much going tension between Cuba and the U.S. And then when you travel and you go into certain airports, like even the airport in Fort Lauderdale, there is a Cuban restaurant that you can go have your Cuban meals and that kind of stuff. It's so very interesting. Now there's this Granville riot and police interdiction. Intersections were blocked and fires lit in Granville, St. James, following fierce community protest over the fatal shooting of a local woman who was shot while driving protesters. The involved Jamaica Police Force officer has been interdicted. We'll watch and see how that one plays out. The World Bank finalized the price at new $200 million catastrophe bond for Jamaica. This replaces the previous $150 million, the bond that triggered a full payout following the devastation of Hurricane Melissa. I pray that there'll be no need for another payout this year, because we'll not experience any form of disaster, any form of hurricane like what we did with when it comes on to Beryl or even that of Melissa in 2025. You know, me and my friend, we were talking earlier on yesterday, you know, about the rights of citizens and the rights of police officers and what to do when you're stopped by a police officer. And I am in no way, shape, or form, because I realize someone listen one way, someone ears listen only hear certain things. I'm in no way, shape, or form condoning the excessive use of force by members of the police force. I'm in no way, shape, or form supporting the killing of innocent Jamaicans. At no point in time am I in support of that. But I will say this, and when I say this now, you all have problems. If you are stopped by the police, whether locally or internationally, if you are stopped by a police officer, you are encouraged to comply. Just comply with the law enforcement officers, whether it's in Jamaica, Canada, the UK, America,

Once police stop you, pull over, give them what they ask for, and be polite, be respectful, because one wrong move cause everything to go south. And when it goes south now, somebody gonna end up dying, somebody gonna end up losing life, and somebody will be mourning. You understand me? And chances are it will not be the police officer. It will not be the police officer. I don't know if you know, but in the Jamaican constitution, the law, a constable may in any public place, upon showing his proper identification as a constable, search without a warrant. Okay? So some of you keep asking, where is the warrant? Where is the warrant? A constable has the right to stop and search. And I'm saying, if you know, you know, sir, and I tell you, and maybe that's the reason I don't have so many tickets. You understand me? Because when I am wrong, ask any police officer, I am the first to exit my vehicle and say, officer, me know me the speed. Me know I was on the phone, officer. Me know me run the red light. Me know. And just by admitting to the offense, they say, Mr. Edwards, justice. Mr. Radio Man, you know better, you know? Go on, do better, sir. Do better. But you see, if me come out now and start hype, where you stop me for? You see me, I got my business. Then tension going to escalate and you're going to bruise people's ego. And the police going to have to show me now, say, him is the law. Him have more power than me. He may either go button me or shoot me. And I don't want either. So I am simply saying to law-abiding citizens, when you are stopped by a police officer, don't just comply, no man. Comply for your own sake, for your own life. Because I wasn't there, and from what I saw, the vehicle moved off. I don't know if the police feel threatened that the vehicle was being used now as a weapon to hone him down. You understand me? So he took out him gun and fire. Say in self-defense. I don't know. I wasn't there. But from what I've been seeing, I saw it look. Right? And then there's this talk going around that the woman said that before them seize our vehicle, she run over them and kill one of them. No, uno must behave better, you know. Behave better, because, you know, Buju dead and gone. Buju dead and gone, just like that. All Buju had to do was just to say, officer, me no seminar have my Jamaican license for me. It's a foreign license I have. One officer, let me go with you. Give me a blind, officer. All right. You not give me a blind? All right, officer. You have to take the vehicle? All right, officer. Me come down a pound, come claim a vehicle. Uno just comply, you know. Because just by complying, you can end up saving your own life. Because when ego starts flying, a man feels, say, boy, you are this him, man. Our police feel, say, you are this him, and you go and make him look small and curled together. He might go do something, man, I'll be the right thing. But I am saying, comply. Take it up with the judge later. You understand me? Because if you don't do that, and all when police, we're not going to talk about some police now have the manners. We know that. Some of them have no, they don't know how to direct address people. Make them, don't get in your feelings. Just deal with it, because at the end of the day, chances are you are get the wrong. Police not get the wrong, you know. All the indicom. Them not come out of it. My word. I'm going to say to my friend again, uno behave, uno go up an embassy. Anytime you go up an embassy, you behave. Police not talk to no embassy. Police not talk to no embassy, you know. A security officer talk to no embassy, you behave on yourself. So you behave on yourself. Now, when you die road, behave as if you're the embassy. And save on yourself. Save on your life. Let's take a break and come back.

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1: Making the time at 12:32 in the morning. 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When me tell them, say, me is Markland from RJR, me is a JP, and me is this and me is Turner.

0: But instead I go all a ticket at JP just to say I will a ticket this morning. Yeah, I will a ticket. You stay there. So no me think because when me tell them who maybe them make me walk. No, me have ticket for go pay. Say no more.
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Oh, yes, you got to get wiser and work harder. And we have lots to share with you as it relates to what's going on this year, Labor Day. Good morning to my brother and friend David Angus over there in Portmore. Good morning to you, sir. Good to know that you're up and listening to Radio Jamaica Diaspora Daybreak. Okay, all right. Good, good, good, good. Okay. I think this one, oh, we did, okay, we did that one. Okay, all right, okay, good stuff. So coming up later on, listeners, we do have returning power coming your way later on. And along with that, we know we have your Culture Corner, Culture Connection, we have your Story Time, and of course, I know one of your favorite segments is when we play the music, when you request the songs and we play them for you. And of course, the phone lines are always open for you to share whatever it is that is on your mind. And remember, I am not into the heavy lifting, okay? At my age, yes, I'm not into the heavy lifting certain time of morning, okay? So there are certain issues and topics you'd want to discuss. Some things I can take on, and some questions you're going to ask me, I will not be able to provide the answer because I don't work for the government. I'm not in the Ministry of National Security, or neither am I in the Ministry of Finance. All right? Because I know some of you have some heavy questions and you expect me to answer them and tell a lie. But I don't like a liar, so I am not going to tell a lie either. Somebody, unfortunately, you are sounding like an apologist for the murderous policeman in Granville. I take it anyway. If that's what you heard, I can't help you. If that's what you heard, I make no apology. I am simply saying to those that have sense and those who are law-abiding citizens, if when the police stop you, if you have nothing to hide, if you have nothing to fear, just comply. Because that is expected of you as a sensible person. So police stop you, you comply. That's what you ought to do. Because when you go embassy, an immigration officer asks a question, want to provide answer. Because if you're going to tell lie, them either deporting or denying the visa. So Walton from KCMC, if that's what you heard, I make no apologies. I make no apologies. Okay? I make no apologies, because half of the time when police shooting or beating up, it's because when you go out there and go on like say on a bad, nobody enough to talk to, you know. But as you go embassy, as you go up a Ligony, or they go up on plane and go foreign,

0: WB from Spanish Town. Can say anything you want, and I make no apologies. Most I want to go on a life because I'm not too out of order, I have no respect, and police stop on a high pump police, and then now, hot word bring hot word, and before you know it, gunfire, button draw, and somebody lose them life. And then you hear say, police brutality. I made it clear when I started, I said I'm in no way, shape, or form supporting police brutality or the shooting of innocent Jamaicans. I don't support that. But if you can't hear, uno go and feel. Simple. And I make no apologies for that. Because when me I grow up, my mother always tell me, you can't hear, you go and feel. And did I feel? Yes. I felt the hands of my mother a few times. But why? Because me never hear. Okay, so anything you want, say Mr. KMCC or Mrs. KMC, that's on you, not me. There's a call online already. Why? 926217615. Good morning. Good morning. Okay, nobody there. All right. What's going on for Labor Day? Whole leap of things going on for Labor Day. How do I do this? Let me see if I can. Okay. All right. If I can enlarge this so you can hear lots of stuff. And I do hope that you have plans for Labor Day, because you know, just take the day and start go a beach. Good morning.
1: Morning, Mr. Markland.
0: Yes, how are you doing?
1: How are you?
0: I am pretty good. And you?
1: I'm fine, thank you.
0: That's good. Talk to me. What's on your mind, Stella? So early.
1: Yes. As you talk about it, I like what you say about the police officers and what we must comply with.
0: Mm-hmm.
1: Yes, because I love the officers, but sometimes we don't really know, really respect them.
0: Mm-hmm.
1: But what I would like is when the officers them go around in this, to say they want to communicate with the people that they can work good.
0: Mm-hmm.
1: But my idea is, I love to see them in the area, but when they see the guys on the corner, don't rush them. Stop. Ask them what is their problem, why they are not going to school, and why they don't have a job.
0: Mm-hmm.
1: Sometimes the parents, they are single parents.
0: Mm-hmm.
1: Sometimes not, they are really bad. But when they lose their father,
0: mm-hmm.
1: and they are on the street, mother going to look for work to help them.
0: Mm-hmm.
1: So I like them to try to help them. Find out why they are not going to school, tell them about the art program, and then they will have a better communication with them.
0: Mm-hmm, mm-hmm. Yes, and you see, we have a tendency, when we say police are come, we are run. What are you run for?
1: That's what I'm saying.
0: What are you running for? You have something to hide?
1: You're not in any wrong thing, stop.
0: Exactly. All when me in the wrong, me stop. All when me in the wrong, Stella. When me in the wrong, me stop. And explain myself, try to talk my way out of it, and them still say, Mr. Edwards, you're wrong. Hold a ticket and talk to the judge. Hold a ticket and go on. And me go on with my business. Me no buy them up on custom and carry on. I don't do that.
1: I am 87 years old now. What? 87 years old now.
0: Stella?
1: Yes.
0: You're 87?
1: Yes.
0: No, man, you sound younger than that. Wow, that's nice.
1: So, because I went to Monday, I have a broken hip. And I went to the doctor, and when I was coming down, the children always carry me, but that day I just go on my own.
0: Mm-hmm.
1: And I see a police officer, and I say, good morning.
0: Yes.
1: Good morning, madam. I say, can you do something for me? He said, yes. What it is? I say, I would like you to cross the street. And they carry me across the street, and I try to talk to them and ask them in the morning when they go to, before they go to work, they must have a prayer. Ask
0: mm-hmm.
1: God to
0: control mm-hmm.
1: them, because you know, they have family at home expecting
0: right,
1: them to
0: come, right.
1: And sometimes they don't reach home.
0: Mm-hmm.
1: So we really have to really know what
0: we're doing. We have to respect the law, and too often, in life, you have bad cops, good cops.
1: Yes,
0: you have good citizens, bad citizens, and things are going to happen, but we have a responsibility to do the right thing at all times.
1: You know, I have an experience. I was going to Montgomery one morning mm-hmm. on a bus, and the police officer come out and say, good morning, I've been a pop check.
0: Right.
1: And the driver gave him the paper of them,
0: mm-hmm.
1: and then he finished and say, have a good day now. And that is nice.
0: Simple. So if most of the time, no, they're not all bad at the same time, they're not all good either.
1: No.
0: But for the most part, if we just comply, we would have less aggression and less loss of life.

0: But most time, we just believe saying them nothing if we stop we want go to business, and once you stop we is a no, there's not no need for it. No okay. Need for it. Just do that which is right and live your life. Simple.
1: Buenos dias.
0: Como estas?
1: Have a good morning now.
0: You too. All right. Good. 72178. Good morning.
2: Good morning, my friend.
0: Good morning, Angela. How are you doing?
2: I'm very well, thanks.
0: Mm-hmm.
2: Just a bit on your take this morning with the police.
0: Mm-hmm.
2: I don't condone innocent life being taken.
0: Mm-hmm.
2: But just as I said, if we complied with the police, then we would have a better communication.
0: Better communication, better and better outcome at the end of the day.
2: Right, right. We wouldn't have so much innocent life, as they say. I'm not there, I don't know if they're innocent.
0: Mm-hmm.
2: But just complied with the police.
0: Yeah, as simple as that. As you know, simple
2: you know,
0: as
2: you
0: that.
2: Don't have, you know, you don't have what the police is asking for.
0: Mm-hmm.
2: Just step out and be polite and say, sir,
0: mm-hmm.
2: I don't have my license on me.
0: Yep.
2: I forgot the papers.
0: Mm-hmm.
2: Which the paper is supposed to be in the vehicle at
0: mm-hmm.
2: any point. But to right. Your cleaning up and all of that.
0: Yeah.
2: Just explain to them. Let them take it from there.
0: If we just do that which is right most of the time, the outcome would be different. And what we fail to understand, you see, Angela, is that police officers, they are somebody's husband, somebody's wife, some children father, some children mother, okay? And it makes no sense when they put on that uniform and step out, leaving their family, there's no guarantee that they're coming back home.
2: True.
0: And oftentimes, I can't recall, I don't know if it have happened, and I haven't heard of it, I can't recall where a police officer, man or woman, has been killed in Jamaica and the citizens of this country took to the streets and blocked road and burned tire. I don't know if it has ever happened, but I can't recall that a police officer has been killed by a gunman and citizens of this country go out there, block road, burn tire, and call for justice. I don't recall hearing that. But as a police kill, whether that be an innocent person or a criminal, the first thing some of these people do is block road and burn tire. You understand me? We have a right to the peaceful demonstration. You understand me? But we need to understand that the life of a police officer or a soldier is just as valuable as the life of as our life. Exactly. And if you're out there as a police officer and a man step to you, what are you going to do? Are you going to defend yourself or play dead? Okay then.
2: Yeah.
0: We need to know what out of the battles that we need to fight. And as I said, we behave ourselves when we go embassy. We behave ourselves when we go foreign.
2: But
0: at the end of the day, we want to boy up and gal up and bad up police. I have never seen this like how we see the Jamaica. Only in Jamaica, all school. Thank you. All school boys, you know, I see school children are fighting a police officer. School boys in a uniform take on police officer.
2: I remember saying to somebody, why don't you be a police officer? Mm-hmm. He said, me a man right now, and if I enter that force, I'll never be a man again, because then I have no respect for police. So I can't hear the police. Why the police?
0: Yes, care. Yes. And the question is, would you like to be treated in that regard? Were you a police officer? Would you like to be treated in that regard? And we see it a foreign, we see your eyes moving, and you think Jamaican police bad? Watch these ICE agents in America. Them to pull your door, you're not pulling it. Them smash your windshield, smash your car window, and they're dragging you out. I saw a video the other day where this woman, the police officer, was giving a woman a ticket, and she's not taking it. And the man drag her out of the vehicle. Did he do the right thing? I don't know. Because they know what they're trained for. Dragged her

0: out of the vehicle and pin her down on the ground. You understand me? And I'm saying sometimes, if we just comply, if we just comply with the police officers, the outcome, 9 out of 10 times, would be much different.
1: Yeah.
0: A lot of times, most times that we go right, give away our right, and then now we start mourn and bars the police brutality. Are some of the police officers wrong? Of course. Are some of them good?
1: Right.
0: Are some of them right? Of course. But at the same time, as a citizen, you have a responsibility to respect those in authority.
1: True.
0: And live. You make no sense of dead right.
1: True. And on another note, I was listening to Judgment yesterday.
0: Mm-hmm. On Hotline?
1: Yes, man. He had a fair share with Simon. And just as I said, you know, while I was listening to him, I said, Lloyd, you called the wrong program. Why did
0: yes,
1: you
0: man.
1: Save it for diaspora?
0: Lloyd, I'm telling Lloyd, stay with me, Lloyd. Stay with me. I will give you the latitude to speak.
1: That's the same thing I said.
0: Stay with me, Lloyd, because you and Simon are going to say eye to eye. There's no freedom of speech on Simon's show, okay?
1: Right.
0: You lose your right.
1: Nobody, don't think it's just like, you know, Simon, don't take the crap.
0: But you see, I don't understand some of these people. No. They message me and say, how me this and me that. And they dare not step to Simon.
1: I know.
0: They dare not call or message Simon. They're foolish. But they want to call me with it. And when we talk to them now, they say, me bias and me this. I go and tell them the same thing. I'm going to start behaving like Simon.
1: And come on, Mark. You want to lose your listeners?
0: I'm not losing my listeners. I'm going to start behaving like Simon.
1: Well, I don't think Simon lose anything.
0: I doubt them one. No. It's like when you treat people good, they don't appreciate it. Treat them bad, then love bad treatment. I mean, I know. People love bad treatment, you know. You treat them good, you give them your heart, you love them, you care for them, them turn on and treat you bad.
1: I have a good life
0: yesterday
1: with Simon.
0: Yes, I heard.
1: I said,
0: Lord have mercy. Simon, why you treat Lloyd so, man? Why you treat Lloyd so?
1: I said, Lloyd, you're heading the wrong direction. Why didn't you keep it for this morning? Stay with me, Lloyd.
0: Stay with me. We're going to Africa together.
1: The exact thing I said.
0: We're going to Africa together.
1: I said to him, if you stay with diaspora, you will reach Africa
0: much quicker
1: from now. I said
0: I heard him, man. Me hear him. I said, Lord, you're Simon, I hungry, my friend.
1: Yeah,
0: so, Lloyd, are you wrong? You're wrong. They never send come calling. Where you want to go over there for? Stay with me, Lloyd. This is your show to talk, okay? That is judgment.
1: Yeah, because if he realized this is diaspora debris, so you can talk about Africa, Uganda.
0: Yes, man. Make him talk, man. Yeah, make him talk.
1: But Simon not having the
0: Simon
1: crap.
0: Not having it.
1: Mm-mm.
0: You understand me?
1: Simon, sit down for the next of the life white in a right.
0: Me hear them. They're dead with love. Me say, poor my friend. All right.
1: God.
0: Thanks, Angela.
1: Have a good one.
0: Good, you too. All right. So they started off with the church service over there at the St. John's Methodist Church to observe Workers' Week. They had the interview on Smile Jamaica. They had a floral tribute for the most honorable former Prime Minister Hugh Shearer and Angie Bernard. They had today, Tuesday, the ministers will speak in Parliament on Workers' Week and Labour Day activities. On Wednesday, the Bavinga Promoting Justice Symposium, Fairness and Workplace Harmony at the UWI Regional Headquarters in on Mona Road. That's starting at 9 a.m. And then they have a National Centenarian Day official visit to centenarians, people who will reach about 100. And then on Thursday, a relaying ceremony at the Angie Bernard Monument, Workers' Monument, downtown Kingston, intersection of Ocean Boulevard and Pigeon Street. Then Labor Day Talks, Roadshow, Holiday Haven in Resort in Runaway Bay. And then what else? 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Is that TPDCO? Yes. Then on Saturday,

relaying ceremony, the Right Excellent Samuel Sharp, the National Hero over there at Sam Sharp Square. That's happening at 9 a.m. in Sam Sharp Square, National Lewis Park. And then Labor Day, the National Project is Sabana Park and Lewistown ECI and volunteer work on Labor Day projects island-wide. So the national, there's always a national Labor Day project where you'll see the Prime Minister, leader of the opposition, they'll come together for that day. And the National Labor Day project is Sabina Park this time around. And then on Monday, that's what's happening on Monday. And then on Monday evening, they're having a Labor Day concert inside Emancipation Park. Come on out and be a part of it. And then on Tuesday, May 26th, the unveiling of the Portia Simpson Miller Building on North Street and Linden Newland Building in Hero Circle. So great going. So they'll be having the unveiling of the Portia Simpson Miller Building in North Street. And I'm happy that they're doing this also before she leaves us. And because I'm one that will always advocate that you honor the people, honor individuals while they're alive, so they can smell the roses and they can feel some form of worth and value to know that they are being recognized while they are alive and not when they lie in repose. Other Labor Day activities across Jamaica Land We Love, and I think this is happening. They're doing a lot of roof replacement, community center revitalization, drain cleaning and repairs, painting and cleaning up, tree planting, sport facilities clean up our coastline and clean up our gullies, right? So I'm encouraging us all to get out there this Labor Day, and even in your own space, your own backyard, get rid of those old tires and containers that will breed mosquito breeding site. You know, do something, man. Clean up on our space and make sure that you put some work into Labor Day. It's more than just going to getting the day off and sleep, and it's more than just getting the day off and go to the beach, right? Do something productive and meaningful on this year Labor Day. Uncle Ranny in Rat Trap, good morning to you. Jay Smiles in Hartford, Connecticut. Don T, good morning. If a police officer feels threatened, he will act anything to protect your life. The vehicle moved. Was it intended to be used as a weapon? Police not going to wait to figure it out. There was another shooting in the U.S. where an ICE agent opened fire on a woman because it was the same thing. He stopped her and the vehicle moved. And once a vehicle moves in your direction, once your vehicle moves in the police direction, they are going to do nothing else. They are going to do nothing else but to respond accordingly. And I always tell people, put yourself in the police position. You put yourself, Angie, yes, you're waiting on me, I'm here, Angie. Put yourself in a policeman or a soldier's position. If you see a vehicle coming towards you, what are you going to do? You're going to lay down? Okay, then. One must think twice about what you're doing, and you can't be so hype. Can't be so hype that you end up doing foolish and lose your life. Sometimes that's what all when you know say you're wrong. Police stop you. Police is very much so in the wrong. Why I'm in the wrong? The way he addresses you. Boy, girl, you. You know, see me, I call you. Look for him, I'm gonna tap you. Hey, you know, want to stop. Many people want to come on. Even though they might not approach you professionally, just for your own sake, for your own safety, for your own life, do the right thing. Comply and watch things work out in your favor. In your favor. Your life more valuable than a bullet. Your life is more valuable than... If police are come, don't run. If police stop you, don't drive off. Sometime me on the highway and at this speed, me I travel. And then come out, come stop me. Me want continue driving. But me say, you know what? Me might go continue driving. And then when fire upon the vehicle, say, a gunman at the vehicle, 2-2s a year, say, police shoot out with Mark Knox and Edwards, dead. Me stop. All when me know, say, me stop. Because I don't want the wrong thing.

thing happen, and you hear say, if him did know. But why he never stop? We always hear that. If him did know, and why he never stop? And we block street for criminals all the while. And I'm not speaking, I'm not saying that Granville woman is a criminal. Listen to me, I say. In Jamaica, we block, as police kill gunman, or anybody, we block street. But I never hear anybody taken to the streets because gunmen kill a police officer or kill a soldier. I don't do it, I'm not biased. I wouldn't be talking, I don't say me biased. Anyway, let's sip my coffee, huh?

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3: Oh, yes. I see. Lots happening locally and internationally by way of news. And we see coming out of the U.S., a close ally of ousted Venezuelan President Nicolas Maduro was charged yesterday with bribing top officials to steal hundreds of millions of dollars from lucrative contracts to import food at a time of widespread hardship in South Africa, in the South American country. He has been charged after deportation to the U.S. I tell you, so when America wants you, they will do anything that they have to do and to lay hold on you. They will lay hands on you anywhere you are. So you just got to ensure that you are in the right when it comes on to America. And for any country, for that matter, and any situation, ensure that you are indeed in the right. Where is it? Okay. No, that's not. Okay. You've heard about the case where this young man has been sentenced 15 years for he was found in possession of some 8 fake guns because he uses them for video props. He wanted to use them in a music video, and everybody coming out. You see, again, you cannot tell if a gun is fake or real in this day and age, right? You cannot tell. And police and even civilians, you don't want to wait to find out if the man that is holding you up is using a real gun or a fake gun. You don't want to find out if there's a bullet or not in that gun. You know, and that is the reason I have never purchased a toy gun for a child. Never. Not even a water gun. And you know, the bubbles that you blow, not even bubbles gone. I don't. You understand me? And people are up in arms and saying, boy, oh, a madness that, and it's too harsh, and the government this and government that, and lawmakers this and lawmakers that. But my brothers and sisters, we ought to understand. We ought to understand that if a man points a weapon at you, are you going to ask, sir, is a real gun that or is a fake gun? Do you think you have enough time to decide if the gun is real or fake? Do you have enough time to decide if there are bullets in that firearm or not? No, you don't. So, by right, and the question is, what are you doing with so many? And there's provision in the law, you know. There's provision in the law when it comes on to fake guns. You can have fake guns. You can have fake guns. There's nothing in the law that says you cannot have fake guns. Okay? Under Jamaica's Strict Firearms Prohibition, Restriction, and Regulation Act, fake guns, toy guns, and prop replicas are classified as prohibited weapons. Okay? They are classified as prohibited weapons. Mere possession of these items without proper authorization carries a mandatory minimum sentence of 15 years in prison. To legally use props, you must take the following steps according to: obtain special authorization, secure a permit from the Ministry of National Security, register with the Film Commission, coordinate with the Jamaica Film Commission for guidance on legal requirements and storage, arrange police supervision, notify the JCF as they often require a supervising officer on set when imitation weapons are being used. So it is not a case that you cannot have fake guns because you're a music producer and you and the music video that you're creating, you need guns in it for whatever reason. You need two guns. Okay, is that wrong? Is it wrong for you to want to be so creative that you want to use two guns in your... No, nothing is wrong with that. But there's a right way to go about it. So if you have the necessary documentation and police come to your house and search and find fake guns, you can say, sir, officer, see the permit here from FLA, see the permit here from National Security, see the permit here from JCF that I'm allowed to use these weapons. When you watch these movies, all these movies you see with Denzel Washington and all these other movies, I'll mention Denzel and my boy that, other movie stars. You don't think that those, you think those weapons are real? They're not real. They're not real. You understand what I'm saying? But at the end of the day, they have permission to use them. Okay? So if anything should go down, nobody will be held accountable because you have the proper documentation. Don't think for a minute that when you see all these movies out there that these actors and these movie producers just have guns and ammunition at their disposal and carrying on. No, because they have to give an account. And some of these people, they will tell you that the gun is a music video. What are they doing with these guns afterwards? You don't know. You don't know. So we just have to be wise and take responsibility for foolish behavior. If you have guns because you're

0: creative genius. If you have guns for music video or whatever, you must have the proper documentation to go with the weapons that you have, right? And I want to believe that once you're through with that particular production, you either turn in those artificial those fake weapons to the authority, or they must be locked up. They must be well secured like a licensed firearm and have the proper documentation. And if we do just some of the basic things, we not go to prison and we not lose our life. So I don't even think that law should be amended. I don't even think it should be amended, because you amend the law, forgive them less sentence, and they think it's a green card. They think it is a leeway now that, 5 years I get, me can go get one fake gun, man. And that same fake gun become a weapon of mass destruction, because they use that fake gun and hold you up at night. And because you don't know if it's fake or real, because most of these things, they look exactly like the real one. And you're not going to take no chance. You give them everything you have because you don't want to lose your life. So I'm not in favor. I'm not in favor for them to amend the law. And no, keep it right there, sir. Keep it right there. And if you realize that if them catch you with a fake gun, you're going to get 15 years or life imprisonment, chances are not even a slingshot you walk with. Not even a slingshot. But you know what? We always want to go up against the law and think that we have all right. We have all right to do things. And the worst part about it is that sometimes these individuals, they use these things to their advantage. And before you know it, you think I look at people then hold up with fake gun? You think a local man get robbed with fake gun? Okay then. And then now, when you rob me with your fake gun, you never go to prison? You must go to prison, man. Listeners, feel free to give me a call. I've been rambling all morning. And that is what happens when I get enough rest. Too much rest, you know. Too much rest. You come in here, just ramble on. But feel free to give me a call and share what's on your mind. 926-2178, 926-7615. 926-861. The only thing me knows about talking, me not talk foolish. Not true, madam, Lady P. What I'm saying makes sense, don't it? Don't it? Just when the producer look for me a certain way. Oh boy, Lloyd. Never mind. A lot of people supported Simon for treating him badly. They do not understand or have any interest in his repeated message. Judgment time. That is true. That is true. But is that all the way? Hey, if you listen to Lloyd, you know, Lloyd not talk foolishness, you know. Lloyd talk sense. It's just that he keeps singing the story, the same thing over and over. But Lloyd not talk foolishness. Him talk sense. You understand me? Any day Lloyd going to Africa, I wouldn't mind a trip because I've never been there. Any day Lloyd get the plane and get everything sorted out, I wouldn't mind, because there are lots of beautiful places in Africa yet to be explored by tourists. Don't watch CNN and all them news outlets when them show the kids them a starve and flies all over them and them a collect food in a swamp. No, there are lots happening in Africa that we can show to the world. Good morning.
1: Hi. Michael, how are you doing?
0: I'm doing pretty good, thanks. And you?
1: Yeah, I'm good. I'm Michael from Canada.
0: Michael from Canada. Where in Canada you're calling from, Michael?
1: Scarborough.
0: Oh, you're in Scarborough. Okay, good. What's on your mind this morning?
1: Yeah, Michael. I was looking about that shooting incident in
0: Granville?
1: In Granville, yeah.
0: Uh-huh.
1: I agree with you. They've got the vehicle move forward, and the police has to do something about it, you know?
0: Mm-hmm. Yeah.
1: So it might be justifiable. However, here's my issue. With the way they put the lady in the back of the vehicle,
0: mm-hmm.
1: they didn't try to even save her life or whatever, you know what I mean?
0: Mm-hmm.
1: That's not good, you know?
0: Right.
1: They didn't even secure her in the back properly.
0: Mm-hmm.
1: I can't see where the thing that's
0: what you, because that's what I realize. Oh, they treat with bodies. I think once they shoot you, then just draw you out and turn the van back. I think they can treat with human beings a little better. They can exercise a little bit more care and humanity as to

0: way they handle the bodies of individuals. Oh, I lost Michael. Michael is calling back. Yeah, I do agree with you on that one. The way in which they treat, I see 2178 ringing. The way in which they treat with the bodies, they can do much better. Good morning.
1: Yes, sorry.
0: Oh, sorry. Yeah, I lost it just now. Yes, yeah. I agree with you, totally.
1: Yeah, because they could have said that lady, she have a bullet to the chest, you know. If they apply pressure to it, and probably, you know, could have saved her life or whatever, you know what I mean?
0: Right.
1: In the back of the thing like that, and, you know what I mean?
0: Yeah, I was listening to the news, and they were interviewing a lady, and she said that, like, when she got to the down the road, the body fell out of the van. I don't know how true that it was, but yes, I do believe that they can treat bodies with more humane manner and with more dignity. You know, they just pick up the body and throw it on, like, say, throwing on garbage or like that. Yeah, I agree with that for sure. I keep losing Michael, but that's fine, Michael. We appreciate you calling in and sharing inside Diaspora Daybreak. 926-2178, 926-7615, 926-8631. Michael, good morning.
1: Yeah, it's me again.
0: Yes.
1: Cutting up.
0: I don't hush, that's fine. Mm-hmm.
1: Yeah. So that's the situation, you know what I mean? Yeah, you know what I mean? At least make some effort. Nobody's went in the back of the van and stay with that lady, you know what I mean?
0: Mm-hmm.
1: You know, that means staying back and really trying to make some effort to save. They just
0: to save, right.
1: And just leave her to die.
0: I don't know. Upon firing that bullet, that shot, she was dead. Because see, what we have to understand, when you hear they were pronounced dead at hospital, 9 out of 10 times, they are dead on the scene. You know, they are dead on the scene. So it's just that when they get to the hospital, you need a doctor to pronounce them dead. But most of the times, when individuals there and when it comes down to a crash scene or a gun attack, these individuals are dead on location. It's just that when they get to the hospital now, you need a doctor to come out and pronounce them dead. Good morning.
2: Good morning.
0: Yes.
2: How are you?
0: I am doing good, thanks. And you?
2: I'm blessed.
0: Good.
2: I'm calling from Westmoreland, and I'm listening to your program.
0: Uh-huh.
2: And I have a thought
0: on
2: why some of these bodies, and I do agree that more care should be taken, but you have to also take in consideration what is going on around that scene.
0: Mm-hmm.
2: Sometimes the officers, I mean, the crowds and things, they don't have time to, you know, cover them up and this and that. They're trying to get away.
0: Right, because there's a mob. There's a mob yes.
2: They have to know, not only think about moving the body, but securing their own safety.
0: Awesome,
2: that
0: yes.
2: That is the problem, I believe. You know, people will not obey the law, and no matter how.
0: Yeah.
2: And you're right. They don't, you know, fuss when the police get killed or innocent people get killed.
0: Right.
2: Nobody says a word.
0: Right.
2: So, I mean, it's unfortunate that she got her body thrown in, but my grandmother used to say, so you live, so you die.
0: Yep,
2: you know, that is so true.
0: The way
2: it is.
0: Yes, you're right.
2: They
0: have to move fast, and one way to do that is just to pick you up, throw you in, and drive, because those who are on location will want to attack them. We've seen where citizens hurled missiles at police officers. Yeah.
2: Of course. Mm-hmm. And fire guns too. So they gotta get out of there.
0: You're right.
2: So you're right. I understand, but you know, you have to look at both sides of the coin.
0: Right.
2: They have to get out of there fast. They don't have time to neatly pack her up and all that. So that's my 2 cents worth.
0: And your name?
2: My name is Belinda.
0: Belinda out of Westmoreland.
2: That's right.
0: Thanks for calling.
2: Oh, you're welcome.
0: All righty, good. You're right. That's right. When these crazy Jamaicans, they will attack the police officers. They hurl expletives at them. They stone them. So, hey, they just have to grab the body, throw it into the van, and be out of there. You know, and I see civil society. I see church groups coming out and talking about how police treating the bodies. But thank you, Belinda, for pointing that out. If you don't get that body out of that vehicle and throw them in the van back and move, them same citizens around where about police brutality, they will throw stones, bottles, and even fire a gun at you. And when you take on them now, you say, okay, police brutality. But again, listeners, we have a responsibility to do that which is right. And I am not condoning behavior, some of the behavior of the police officers, but at the same time, just do that which is right. Just comply, and chances are you will live to tell your side of the story tomorrow in court. Just comply, and you might just live to tell your side of the story or give your version of what really took place and another day. And then you go and come out and talk about you need body worn cameras and all. Sometimes these things, whether you have on body worn camera or not, you need a hear an idea. The bottom line is, just comply, do that which is right, and chances are the life you end up saving is your very own. The life you end up saving could be your very own. 926-2178, 926-7615, 926-8631 are the numbers to call. Toll free 1-888-991-2080, or you can also send me a WhatsApp at 553-5908. That's 593-5908. 8631, good morning. Good morning.
3: Morning, Marlon.
0: Yes, sir, how are you doing?
3: Good morning.
0: Mm-hmm.
3: I'm concerned with the incident.
0: Okay, what's your concern?
3: The concern about it, I don't like how the police handle when she gets shot.
0: You heard Belinda just now?
3: Yeah, because what happened, when she gets shot and go around and open the door, and go her foot and drag her out and she dropped at this van. That is not the right way. That is a wicked way the man get the lady started.
0: You heard Belinda's take on it just now?
3: Yeah, and number one, Marlon, look, the police was in front of the van, you know. Police was inside the van about 3-4 feet.
0: My question for you, sir, were you in Granville?
3: Marlon.
0: No. Hold on.
3: Marlon.
0: Ah, yeah.
3: Marlon, let me tell you something, man. Go see God, man. You're labor right now, so you're wicked.
0: Okay, then. So because me labor right, me wicked. And that's the problem with you Jamaicans, you know. When you see everything as PNP and labor right. I am not speaking as a labor right. I am speaking with somebody with sense. With sense. You understand me? Because I don't know if the police who fired the weapon or Buju with their political affiliation. You understand me? I wasn't there. So I can't say the police was standing before the vehicle, beside the vehicle. You're going to see, and that is a reason in a court of law, and when you're investigating certain matters, what you're going to do, you're going to look at the video from different angles. I told you about a situation in the US where a police did the same thing. An ICE agent did the same thing to a woman, shot her dead. And what they did, you see different angles from which the whole thing happened. So you see one side, and based on what you saw, you say the police wasn't in front of the vehicle. Were you there? You never did it. You're just talking based on what you see, what everybody else see like on social media. 926-2178, good morning.
4: Good morning, Markland.
0: Uh-huh.
4: Yeah, you see, a lot of people in Jamaica are ignorant of the law, you know.
0: Very much so.
4: You know, I was going to court from the age of 13.
0: You're going from the age of 13?
4: From the age of 13.
0: What you do?
4: Going to court.
0: you're a bad Pitney man.
4: No. Sometimes I don't want to discuss that. You know? Sometimes I don't want to discuss it.
0: No problem, man. But talk to me.
4: As we say, at times, I was just doing court.
0: Mm-hmm.
4: Just doing good, you know, and helping some things, you know,
0: uh-huh.
4: as a good citizen. And believe me. And the thing about it, I sit on the jury bench many a time as a jury.
0: Right.
4: I understand. I love it and I enjoy it.
0: Right.
4: And it made me more understand what the law is all about.
0: Right, right.
4: You see, this thing will go on. We all know we are Jamaican, but we have to try to understand. We are ignorant of the law. And it's simple. A case is before the court. You can't even address it
0: right
4: in type of way. You can't discuss it
0: right.
4: No, because you jeopardize the case.
0: Yes, for sure.
4: You understand me? If you have him a liar, him have certain evidence, him can't really expose the case.
0: No,
4: him can't really expose the evidence where him have, but catch it and put it down as a note and him, that him about using court and win
0: right
4: the case.
0: Exactly.
4: You know exactly. So a lot of people ignorant of the law. And they really understand. The other day I was talking to somebody, you know, and he said, come in the yard. And he said to you, and he said to me, we must come. And you have a dog in the yard, dog at the rain. You know them bad dogs? They're mixed with cats, they're mixed with lions. I said, no, sir, I'm not coming there. I mean, I'll come in there. You know,
0: exactly.
4: Dog, and if him get away, it's a beard, he can cost my life.
0: Of course.
4: And I said, two diseases that I can give you, probably more. What we know about is rabies.
0: Yes.
4: If you can bite you, can get rabies, and rabies mad you. Hepatitis, damage your liver, and kill you as well. So it's simple. The person keep on saying, me like dog, and you know, me no this, me no that, me that, but it simply means people ignorant of the law.
0: Right.
4: Understand me? So, really and truly, when we look on the video of this thing going on too, believe me, only one thing me say, the woman shouldn't make a drive off into the
0: shouldn't move that vehicle because that vehicle. What is gonna happen in the police defense is that you're using the vehicle as a weapon.
4: Exactly.
0: You weaponize the vehicle.
4: Defense, you know?
0: And that is the same term the guy that they're using in America right now with that
4: right.
0: case.
4: So you eyes, no?
0: Yes, yes.
4: Shoot the woman.
0: You saw the video, you saw it.
4: Exactly, and then Trump give the eyes right. You know?
0: Of course. And then afterwards now right. you start seeing the same video from different angles.
4: Alright,
0: you understand me? So you can't
4: talk to a guy, you know. About a knife, him a carry a knife and a Harvey shirt. I said, listen, the police said, the law said, the police law, don't say you can't carry a knife.
0: Okay. You see, oh, in Jamaica, oh, we can just go on the road and buy a machete and walk down the road with a cutlass in your hand. You can't do that abroad. You cannot do that in North America. You just go to a West Indian store and buy a cutlass and just walk with it in your hand. No, it has to be concealed. You have to wrap it up and put it in your vehicle. You understand me? And but a lot of things and you're right, caller. We just don't know the law, and most times we think, you know, out of ignorance that we are in the right, and police now have no right to stop we. Now have no right to do this. Now have no right to say that. You weren't there. So you were going to call me and class me now, say, because me a labor right on this. You're so ignorant. You're just another ignorant Jamaican out there. And I make no apology for saying that. You are just one ignorant Jamaican. Because we always stay at our vantage point and look at something. We see one side, we hear one side, and we run off and say, Ray, Ray, Tay, Tay. Where are you there? You did that? You in the van? Okay, then. I can't go and talk on run off on a mouth and pizza people are idiot. I'm asking you please to set aside one morning to deal with medical issues. You could start with a diabetes and high blood pressure specialist or a nutritionist specialized in people with high blood pressure and diabetes. Okay, Richard, we'll do that one morning. Producers listening. Good morning.
5: Good morning, sir. Good morning.
0: Sir P.
5: Yeah. I don't see the video. I don't see nothing. I only hear the statement from the citizen and the police. No, they are questioning Bish. I'm taking a police report. Right? I'm taking just that. Now, there are questions we have, me as a layman want to answer. Right? Is the vehicle what the woman drive? and I've been screened, the answer is yes.
0: Mm-hmm.
5: The,

0: just because the police state what the woman said and whatever the case might be. Mm-hmm. Now, what I want to find out, who fired the shot was based on the police report, right?
1: Mm-hmm.
0: The, what the woman said, they go around the vehicle, move over to them and whatever the case mm-hmm. might be. It have a windscreen, so they could not hear it through the windscreen. They would hear it at the side of the vehicle, right?
1: Mm-hmm.
0: Yeah, you hear me?
1: I'm hearing you, yeah.
0: No. The police who fired the shot, was he the front of the vehicle? Or if not, why never escape? I mean, him using body as a shield to protect the movement of the vehicle. Why didn't move outside of the vehicle and fire the shot, a punch at the tire? Why fire the shot direct to the individual? Because the distance between him and the driver. You figure what I'm saying?
1: You see all the questions what you ask me now, you will have to, you sound
0: Marlon,
1: like you want to try the case.
0: Marlon, uh-huh. What I'm saying, you know,
1: mm-hmm.
0: I don't see video,
1: mm-hmm.
0: I don't see anything I was there, but based on the police report,
1: mm-hmm.
0: the police said, the lady, when they start lady, this lady said, before go to a car, run the vehicle over one of them.
1: Mm-hmm.
0: What I'm saying, if you at the front of the vehicle and the vehicle have a windscreen, you could never see you were the lady.
1: Were the windows of the vehicle down?
0: That's exactly what I'm saying. That's exactly the woman.
1: So, hold on. You have the windscreen at the front,
0: yes.
1: But where the windows that the on the door that the passenger vehicle window down was the woman window down?
0: That's exactly what I'm saying, Marlon, because the point is, they said that the woman would have been protruded head out.
1: Not necessarily. I can in my vehicle, as much as there's a windscreen, if my window is down and I say something, yeah. It is audible enough for you to say it. And most of the times, when we are talk, we now whisper.
0: Hold on,
1: Sir P.
0: Yeah.
1: We now whisper.
0: All right.
1: So if police stop me, and me no feel say it mean have a right to stop me. Me go talk, make him hear me. Me go talk.
0: Right.
1: Me not go say, boy, me not. No, me go talk loud.
0: I heard what you said.
1: Mm.
0: Right? Now we do a vehicle. The engine from the windscreen, at least 3 feet or whatever the case might be. So the point is, if you are not a lip reader, right, the woman would have protruded her head outside of the window.
1: Yes,
0: are you there at the
1: Where you are doing now, you know? You ask some question, you try the case.
0: What I'm saying, you know, is the police report, because the police, exactly what the police said.
1: So question, are you saying that you don't believe the police report?
0: Yes, I believe the police. I believe what the police said.
1: Oh, you believe the police report?
0: And these are the questions what I would like to ask.
1: Okay.
0: Right? We believe what the police said. That's what I said. I believe what the police said. And these are the questions where I ask where the windscreen is concerned.
1: Mm-hmm.
0: Because if you are at the front of the vehicle, where the license plate there, right? You have to be a mind reader, a lip reader, to this, at the side of the vehicle, and somebody said that. That you understand what I'm saying?
1: May I try to understand?
0: And the police report me, I go by now.
1: Mm-hmm.
0: Right? So the point is, it's not a matter the woman would have put through that head.
1: Not necessarily, because we can all stay in our vehicle and say something, and individuals on the outside can very much hear what we're saying, whether windshielded or not. If all windows of the vehicle were wound up, chances are you can't hear what the person is saying in the vehicle. But if the windows are down, and on top of that, she was transporting other individuals. And from the video that I saw, individuals were coming out of the vehicle. So if the doors are open and if the windows are down, if you're speaking, if you're saying, worse if you're not whispering, you're going to hear what the person is saying in the vehicle.
0: Yeah. Well, that's what I'm saying, you know, Marlon. Based on what the police said, that my interpretation from the windscreen, from the steering wheel, to the front of the vehicle with the license plate there, it's not four inches or something like that. It's over 12 feet.
1: Well, you know what, Sir P, me go run, but you need to be a part of that case, that trial,
0: no,
1: and ask those questions. You know what
0: I'm saying?
1: But based on your question, your line of questioning, and I'm not saying your question is wrong.
0: Exactly.
1: You might need to ask those questions and get answers. All right. Take a break.

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1: As we make the time, what time is it? 1:33. 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

0: Good morning again, listeners. We are still here with you inside Diaspora Daybreak right here on Radio Jamaica. The question is it time to come home? Well, we have a very interesting story for you this morning, because the dream of returning to Jamaica to live, work, retire, and invest is a dream of many members of the diaspora. This is the journey many in the diaspora share. So we say welcome to Returning Power, the definitive guide for our diaspora family, ready to plant roots back in Jamaica. This morning we're breaking down the essential roadmap from the legal paperwork to the key institutions you need to return to your roots and try to live again. But this morning, listeners, things are going to take a twist. They're going to take a turn. I won't even tell you as yet, because we have joining us right here and now none other than Mr. Kwame McPherson, the returning resident. I'm going to leave it right there, because he's a returning resident times two. You understand me? And when we delve into the matter this morning, you'll understand why I say he's a returning resident times two. Good morning, Sir McPherson. How are you this morning?
1: I'm wonderful, man. I'm great. You know, all is good. All is well.
0: That is good. That is good. And listeners, this gentleman is not an ordinary Jamaican, you know. He's the winner of the 2023 Commonwealth Short Story Prize. He's a writer, author, entrepreneur, mentor, speaker, and a returner. I'm gonna list him also as a returner. And later on, you will understand why I say he's a returner. So, sir, talk to us as a boy in Jamaica.
1: Right.
0: You know, where are you from originally?
1: Right, I was born in the UK,
0: I was born in the UK.
1: But my father and my mother had broken up between them. So my father took me, myself and my brother, from a very young age back home. So I came here when I was about 6 or 7.
0: Okay.
1: And so my formative years growing up here, I went straight into town primary. So then, of course, and when people ask me about my earlier years of living in the UK, I honestly don't remember.
0: Don't have much.
1: Yeah, I don't have, aside from it being cold and gray, and a school that I used to attend, and places I used to live, and so on and so forth. But the detail is foggy, it's obscure. That's how we came to be here, and I lived here until I was about 21. I left Tarrant, went to Calabar, you know, Ellis Road, you know what I mean, black, green and black. From Calabar I left, but I didn't leave with a lot of subjects. So I ended up going to Exeter Community.
0: Right.
1: I ended up being an apprentice carpenter. But then I got onto the hard program. I ended up going to Caribbean Broilers, where I was in charge of the retail store. So it's from there, you know what I mean, I said I wanted to continue. I wanted to have some more qualifications, and at the time, and like it is now, it was expensive.
0: Yeah.
1: So I had the option to go to return it to the UK. So that's exactly what I did. I went back and continued my education when I was about 22.
0: Now you understand why I say, listeners, he's a returner. He is indeed a returner, because at 60 he moved from the UK. Well, at that time he had no choice. Daddy said, we're going back to Jamaica. Here we go. But you did well for yourself, I must say, for the first 20 odd years or so. You did well for yourself in terms of your education background, getting a skill, and going over to Hart and working with Jamaica Broilers and all that kind of stuff. So what was life? How would you sum up life in Jamaica? Your formative years, teenage into young adult.
1: I didn't. You know what the funny thing is? I didn't want to leave. I didn't want to leave because, but like I said, the only reason why, because my dad wanted me to go to university and stuff like that.
0: Okay.
1: So, and because he couldn't afford it, the only reason why.

0: I left was to continue education back in the UK because I had that option.
1: Okay.
0: So I didn't want to leave. I didn't want to leave my friend behind and, you know, all that kind of
1: Right.
0: stuff. And the life that I was living in Jamaica, to tell you the truth. But then when I got to the UK,

0: And I said, exactly what happened. And I said, going back to the UK at that time as a young man and seeing it for what it was, I couldn't stay.
1: Right.
0: Regardless of all I couldn't stay.
1: I understand, and I knew my heart
0: was in Jamaica, you know?
1: Indeed. But you experience both cultures, you experience, yeah, I would say, the best of both worlds. But then you still decided to stay in the UK. Is that because you were born in the UK or what? What made you say, you know, I'm just going to stay here. I'll visit Jamaica every chance I get, but I'm going to make the UK my permanent home.
0: Yeah, yeah. I traveled. I love traveling. So from the UK enabled that to happen. To a great extent. So I was able so that was one reason as to why I stayed away as long as I did. And plus, I wanted the qualifications to an experience in terms of my intent when I intended to come home. That's what I was going to bring with me.
1: Mm-hmm,
0: so I was able to travel, throughout Europe. And then, funny enough, I left from the UK. I migrated to Canada.
1: What? You're a traveler, man.
0: I am.
1: Or should I say, a settler, because you settled in Jamaica, moved from Jamaica, resettled in the UK. No, you settled. So where are you now? Because I'm confused. Where are you now?
0: I'm back home now, man. So the thing is, but you see, that's the thing. And the only through that journey, I realized that I'm a writer. So the foundation of my writing had come from having the ability to go to different countries to experience different things and so on and so forth. So it's almost something was being written and I didn't realize it was being written.
1: Yes.
0: So I ended up going to Canada, living for 5 years, ended up working in University of Toronto, Center of Addiction and Mental Health. I worked in Chinatown. Mm-hmm. I actually helped to establish their business office, which is there today in downtown Toronto. I had my hand in that. So I had a varied experience, but like I said, it was something that was being written and I didn't realize it was being written.
1: You were writing your own story.
0: Okay? I was writing my own story, which now influenced how I write. So my journey across the diaspora, if you want to call it that, is have been enriched. That journey has enriched my writing, which, like I said, is only came to a realization like years later. You know?
1: Indeed. And what prompted writing?
0: I always say the story. Back in the day, like I said, I don't know because I haven't gone into primary school yet to do any work. Mm-hmm. But I know back in the day, we used to do a lot of poetry, essays, and competitions. But we used to write, you know, and so that's where it began. But when I went into high school, I didn't do any writing at all. Whereas my brother, who he doesn't write now, but he was a more prolific and successful writer during high school.
1: Right.
0: So there was a competition back in the day, which he won like 3 years running, right? It was all across the island, and he won it 3 years running in terms of how brilliant he was as a writer. But I didn't do any writing. It's only when I went back to the UK now, ended up working in an organization, and it was whilst working in an organization, the civil service, that somebody approached me and asked if I could write poetry. And I said, you know, I can try my hand at it. So they wanted a personalized poem to a loved one. I said, all right, give me the characteristics. Let me know who the person is, what they like, and so on and so forth. They did. And I wrote the poem, and that was it. That literally was it. So they were so happy and elated that they told the entire office, and the entire office started to come to me, and I started charging people for every poem that I did. And
1: what?
0: You realize, boy, you can live off this. Exactly. And I also then decided to enter competitions, and so I got a few accolades in writing poetry and a few awards writing poetry. Then I decided to try my hand at doing longer prose in terms of short stories. And that's what I did. And then when I reached Canada now, is when I actually started entering competitions.
1: One of the awards was the 2023 Commonwealth Short Story Prize.
0: As a result
1: of that, as you mentioned, you know, was mentioned the Commonwealth and the diaspora, you experience, as I said, Jamaica, the UK, Canada. There's some similarities. There's some differences and similarities at the same time. Talk to us about those similarities and the differences.
0: But the similarities are, you know, the main thing, each place and every country has its issues. You know what I mean? You can't get away from that. So you find in the UK and in Canada, which I found, came across a lot of racism, you know what I mean? Covert and overt, especially in the UK. Mm-hmm. The UK is really where I experienced it at its extreme, you know, working in particular organizations and seeing how other people were impacted by it. So I've seen it in that regard. And when you go to Canada, it's more

0: So I got to have the eye to understand and to see
1: Right.
0: how it functioned in those spaces. In Jamaica, we do have an issue in terms of colorism and so on and so forth, but
1: Oh,
0: our
1: so
0: racism.
1: in Jamaica, it's more, I would say, people say it a lot of time that it is more classism than racism. Is that
0: Yeah,
1: true?
0: it is. Which
1: Okay.
0: is true. It's more classism, and then the color goes through that. So
1: Right.
0: we then have, so we don't have that extreme racism that, like I said, that we've seen, that I experienced in Canada and the UK. So that is a subtly negative difference. The positive side of that is for me, like I said, being in the UK, I had the ability to travel, so I was able to go
1: Right.
0: throughout Europe.
1: That was like your launching pad.
0: Yeah, exactly. So, and like I said, in terms of gaining experience, experiencing different cultures, meeting different people internationally, that was the crux of being in the UK. I was able to do that. In Canada, I was able to get to North America, really, funny enough. I was able to go in particular cities, just traveling over the border and so on and so forth, back in them times. So
1: Right.
0: Canada, like, it showed how, I mean, how, if you want to measure countries, it showed where Jamaica can be,
1: Right, right, right,
0: in
1: right,
0: terms of being
1: right.
0: developed and being able to provide for people and citizens and the systems in place and so on and so forth. But like I said, every country has its issues, but Jamaica has always been home because Jamaica has a particular energy, and this is where, for me, I was able to exploit positively that energy,
1: Right.
0: because the Commonwealth Short Story Prize came later on, like only 3 years ago. So I had entered the competition 8 times whilst I was in the UK. 8 times. I wasn't even
1: Oh.
0: shortlisted. Yeah, I was
1: Oh
0: not
1: my
0: even
1: goodness.
0: shortlisted. Yeah,
1: Okay.
0: when I reached Jamaica now, I won it the 9th try. So I had to be in the space in order to me. Not only was I shortlisted, I won for the Caribbean, I also won for the
1: Indeed,
0: world. So
1: indeed.
0: it showed that
1: Right.
0: Jamaica, for me, has a particular energy which I'm glad that I'm now being able to understand and to
1: Indeed.
0: exploit in
1: That
0: terms of
1: is
0: what I
1: right.
0: write.
1: Right.
0: So I mean, which is
1: UK.
0: that?
1: Yes, the UK gave you exposure to Europe. Canada gave you exposure to North America,
0: Exactly.
1: and Jamaica gave you exposure to the Caribbean.
0: Yeah.
1: So
0: And
1: they
0: the
1: all play
0: vibration that
1: their role,
0: Jamaica
1: and the
0: has.
1: vibes.
0: Yes. Yeah.
1: There's a vibe that you get in Jamaica. You get it
0: You can't
1: nowhere
0: anywhere
1: else in the
0: else.
1: world, eh? Oh
0: No,
1: my
0: you
1: goodness,
0: can't anywhere
1: listeners, we're speaking with Kwame McPherson, our
0: else.
1: special guest this morning, sad returning resident. Now, this man has traveled, I would say. Let me just say, he has traveled the world, because I mean, when you've been on
0: At the Middle East last year,
1: a few continents, then of course that's it, can't get any better. And of course we're proud to know, happy to know that every chance he gets,
0: Thank you.
1: he makes Jamaica his first choice. And it's not a
0: Yes,
1: case
0: sir.
1: where he was living in Jamaica, life got so hard that he had to relocate. No, that wasn't the case. He had to come to Jamaica because when daddy said move, you got to move.
0: Yeah,
1: Until
0: you
1: you
0: have to
1: become a
0: move.
1: man, then you can make your own decision. But let's take a
0: Exactly.
1: quick break and come right back. And when I come back to you, Kwame, I want you to tell us the difference, because you're a writer and an author. I want to hear the difference between who is a writer compared to who is an author. Plus, you're an
0: Okay.
1: entrepreneur, a mentor, a speaker. So, man, you can never be hungry. Plus, plus, plus. You said you did carpentry. So, man, you can't die of hunger at all, at all. You're a man of many trades. So, let's take a quick break right here inside Diaspora Daybreak and come right back to you, listeners.
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1: Oh yes, listeners, we are back with you inside Diaspora Daybreak, and of course our special guest, the multi-talented, multi-traveler, what do you call it? The multi, what's the other one? I'm looking for the multi-trade, Kwame McPherson. Winner of the 2023 Commonwealth Short Story Prize. He's a writer, author, entrepreneur, mentor, speaker. What was that one again? He was an apprentice carpentry. Indeed, carpentry. Yes, but by now he's supposed to be a full blown carpenter. Yeah, that's what I would say. So when we went to the break, I asked you to, when you come back, to look at the difference between writer, because writer, many people put things under the name that, but I'm a writer. Yeah. Some say I'm an author. Yeah. So what's the difference?
0: All right. So the difference is a writer can write virtually anything. So a writer will be able to write something like an article. They'll be able to write a blog. They'll be able to write virtually anything that you they can write for websites and so on and so forth. So that's what a writer can write, like articles, anything like that. Mm-hmm. Whereas an author is someone who actually literally writes books.
1: So that's
0: the difference. So an author can be a writer, but a writer is not an author.
1: A writer can be an author, but a writer can't be an author. How does it go?
0: Well, it can work both ways. But majority of the times, mm-hmm. what you find is that you find probably a writer being an author rather than an author being a writer.
1: And then the author tends to put out more publications like books and journals and that kind of stuff.
0: Exactly.
1: What about publishing though? Are you able to publish your own stuff as an author?
0: I'm as a matter of fact, a lot of my earlier work has been self-published. I published it myself, but now I'm moving into mainstream. I am getting an agent and I have an agent to look at my books, and so I'm going mainstream in terms of the works. My latest works that I'm coming out with. So I'm moving mainstream internationally rather than doing it in Jamaica, because I work internationally.
1: And being the writer, as you mentioned, you know, writing articles, you can blog and all kind of stuff. But when it comes on to the author, Kwame McPherson, talk to us about the books and what you write about.
0: Yeah, man. So my earlier pieces and to a great extent now, but my earlier pieces were mainly a lot of life observations. So my early poetry work was about observations in terms of, you know, love, hate, violence, you know, abuse, journeys. So it was really a lot more personalized in that sense. Mm-hmm. So a lot of my earlier work was about life observations, what people are going through, politics, all that kind of stuff. So my earlier short story work is mainly historical, so I have one of my short story books called Yard Vibes, which now which turned into Jamaica Vibrations, and all the stories in there are Jamaican. In terms of the patois, the language, which is interesting. We're having that debate now in terms of generally.
1: I know in Parliament,
0: And I had my first short story book was called Deep Root Strong Tree, and that was stories based on the diaspora or my experiences in the diaspora. So that was straight English prose, whereas Jamaica Vibrations is a mixture of English prose and Jamaican patois. And both books have been taken up by UA Library, actually, bookstore. Books have been there years ago. They bought a couple of my titles. So the poetry work is a lot of observation, and the short story works at the time were basically Jamaican mixed and English prose. Later on, now as I'm moving to genres that we don't normally are normally represented. So, for example, I'm working on a few action thrillers, and the main character, the protagonist, is Jamaican. So, for example, I'm working on a trilogy short story book, and it's about an international assassin, and he's Jamaican. But aside from that fact, is that he's also a father, a lover, you know what I mean, all that kind of stuff.
1: Because when we portray Jamaicans in movies, in books, it's always something negative. It's always you know, something on the rough and tough side. You understand? It's like, boy.
0: But we don't see the emotional side.
1: We don't show the emotional side. We don't show the caring and the nurturing side, which Jamaicans are.
0: Yes, which able to do that. And I'm going to come to that. And because even though the trilogy is around, and the reason why I decided to write this particular protagonist is because we don't write in these genres. Uh-huh. So when I was in the Middle East myself and Marcus Bird were in the Middle East last year, we were invited to an international book fair. And whilst at the book fair, we were told about the genres that there are no Black or African Caribbean representation. And okay. This is a genre which we don't actually have that type of representation. So I'm mm-hmm. intended to be the first to be internationally recognized in that regard. So that is awesome. But aside from that, I am working on a romance novel which is set in Jamaica. And it
1: all right, all right.
0: Yeah, which is, but it's about entanglement. You know, we always have a lot of issues around, you know, I mean, mate and wife and all these kind of things. So it's but
1: you mentioned jacket in it too.
0: No. It's just about
1: the, you don't reach that far. But,
0: no. So it's just about the relationship, but it's okay. Not, it's not gonna be the general norm that we have. It's gonna be, because one other thing that we don't write a lot about is, and again, even though I don't like talking about it, is that middle part of the society, that strata, the middle class, is mm-hmm. where there's a lot of things, but it's not documented in terms of novel form, or it's not documented in terms of telling these kinds of stories. So mm-hmm. that romance novel is set in a corporate world. So that is the one. Another book that I'm working on. The other books that I have written, a Western series based on an African American. The first U.S. Marshal was an African-American, Black American, by the name of Bath Reeves. And I've written a fictionalized, Western book about his journey. Like I said, doing action thrillers. I've written sci-fi. So I write across various genres as an author. I test myself.
1: So you diversify your
0: completely.
1: Your
0: and also to challenge. And also to challenge my writing.
1: Indeed.
0: It's a way of bringing my writing to another level. And showcase myself in various audiences, and also
1: awesome.
0: And I think I'm probably one of the first Jamaicans to look at it.
1: That is good, and I guess when you speak, I mean, you speak along the same part as you write, because then there's connectivity with that concerned. And I want to believe you take the same approach in your mentorship in terms of mentoring young minds mm-hmm. and of course, young authors like yourself. What say you to you know, members of the diaspora that are really searching for that path or on the same mm. path as you are, as a young professional navigating the diaspora? What is the most important lesson that you have learned that you want to pass on, that, you know, there'll be challenges, but of course, based on your experience, how to navigate such same?
0: You know, one of the things I always say to, for anyone, because there's a lot of negativity, which is interesting. When you're in the diaspora, you hear a lot of negative things about Jamaica.
1: Whoa.
0: When you're in the diaspora, any little thing that happens in Jamaica, which is negative, gets blown up, multiplied in terms of being in the diaspora. Yeah. Mm-hmm. So one of the things I always encourage anyone in the diaspora is Jamaica does have issues. Yes, Jamaica will have, there's an issue that comes up, but it's not
1: like everywhere else.
0: Like everywhere else, you know what I mean? So come to Jamaica and see Jamaica for what it is, rather than listening to what you're hearing outside of Jamaica. And I always share that. And I also share the fact that there are other people who have made it back. There are other returnees. There are returnees, I can't call them returnees. There are those who come back who have Jamaican heritage. You know, then you have the returnees in terms of, then you have the expats, then you have retirees. Mm-hmm. So there's an entire different classification and categorization, mm-hmm. Categorization of mm-hmm. various groups of people who have made it back. I was in an event up to last night, in Kingston here along Westminster Road, where you had mm-hmm. Lovers Rock, which was the Black British Lovers Rock mm-hmm. event. You know what I mean? So mm-hmm. it was a show, and it was packed. So it was a show. Yeah, there are those who are of Jamaican heritage, not those mm-hmm. who grew up in Jamaica, those who are completely Jamaican heritage,
1: second and third and fourth generation,
0: who are making it back to Jamaica and calling Jamaica mm-hmm. home. Mm-hmm. So that's mm-hmm. enough. That's the other thing I would also share. So there are communities here that represent that kind of group, those type mm-hmm. of grouping. So no one needs to come to Jamaica and feel that there's no community. There's communities here that they can be a part of, and they're thriving. They're a part. They've assimilated very well, integrated mm-hmm. very well. There's no issues. I remember back in the day when there used to be a lot of issues where returning residents were concerned and people saying they're being targeted and so on. No, that's not the case. It does happen that by association, negative things happen. So people can come back and have mm-hmm. a very good life in terms of what they were looking for, what they are looking for.
1: For those who don't make it, you know, for whatever mm. reason, is it the country, is it Jamaica is the problem, is that Jamaica, Canada, America, England is the problem, or is it an individual mindset or their approach, or maybe they weren't prepared for the transition and for the return?
0: I think that more so, because mm. I think What I will admit though, based on me being involved in environment, prior to COVID, you know, I mean, the people coming back was, you know, sparse. It was low. You know, not a lot of people coming back. Mm-hmm. And then COVID sped that up because I guess a lot of people started to question the purpose of life and what they want, what makes them happy, and so on and so forth.
1: That
0: has continued to speed up. Even though, not too recently, like last week, they were talking about, I think some stat was done and said 50% of people wanted to leave Jamaica. But I noticed.
1: In three years.
0: yeah, me too. But I noticed that there's never any mention of people who have returned home.
1: Yes.
0: It's always focused on outward rather than inward. And there is a thriving, like, as a community, number of individuals in very great places doing set up businesses, whether they're working in the corporations or organizations, who are doing very well. So for somebody who hasn't thought it through in terms of coming back, right? I would also admit that you can come back to Jamaica with little or nothing at all and create something because of the number of opportunities that literally exist in Jamaica at this point in time.
1: And if they don't believe it, they can just take a look at Kwame McPherson's life, because I mean, you left here as an apprentice.
0: I'm not the only one.
1: You're back as a writer, author, entrepreneur, mentor, speaker. So let the listeners know, because I know people right now say, so when really live now? Because we're here in Canada, we're here in England, we're here in Jamaica. Where is your abiding city?
0: Like I said, I entered the Commonwealth Short Story Prize 8 times in a foreign country, right? The 9th time I was shortlisted, I won for the Caribbean and I won for the world, and I did that right here in Jamaica. Now, why would I want to be anywhere else?
1: Okay, so when you check it out, Lord, no one better than you.
0: Why would I want to be anywhere else? My success. When I add everything up, my greatest success has happened right here in Jamaica. Even with the qualifications that I have through university, even everything that I've attained and experienced, my greatest success has happened right here in Jamaica.
1: So why would
0: I want to be anywhere else?
1: I don't even know if I can trust you right now. No. I mean, talk to me. Talk to it. Do you see yourself returning anywhere else? No, this is it.
0: Like I said, why would I? The biggest answer and result and outcome and for everything
1: you,
0: that I could ever think
1: have
0: of for me
1: right here,
0: I have achieved that
1: rock.
0: Right here in Jamaica.
1: Why would
0: I want to be anywhere else?
1: Everybody looking elsewhere, right?
0: I never understood why Ian Fleming came to Jamaica and started James Bond. Now I do, because he tapped into something which many of us don't realize is here. You know what I mean? And I've been grateful because I've been able to tap into it too, which, you know.
1: Many Jamaicans living in the diaspora, you know, they want to come back, but it's as if they were waiting for perfection. They want everything to be the way they're experiencing it in Europe or in North America. The health system must be perfect. The education system must be perfect. Life must, they must can be able to just do as they that they're doing right now wherever they're living. But everywhere you, as you mentioned, you've lived across the Commonwealth, and you've experienced everything. And at the end of the day, you realize that hey, if you want to make it in Canada, in the UK, or in Jamaica, you can make it. And you have decided to make it right here in Jamaica.
0: That's right.
1: So your father made the right decision initially, but you have to feel for yourself, right?
0: My dad made the greatest decision for me and my brother, man. I love my father endlessly for that, because I remember returning back to the UK and seeing what was happening to the young black boys at that time, or young men at that time. And I remember playing for a football team. I'm up in North London, and every single member on that team had a police record except me.
1: I never
0: forget that. So the struggles that they've had during that time as the black community is, you know, we don't even know the stories in Jamaica, to tell you the true stories.
1: We just celebrated Mother's Day a Sunday or two ago, and Father's Day is all the way next month, and not much is said, not much is celebrated when it comes down to Father's Day. And I know you have fond memories and the best of lessons from your mom. But as a young black man, and you mentioned that you were on a team in the UK and you were the only youth without a police record, talk to us about the influence and impact of having a father in your life.
0: Yeah, well, my dad, he was very strict, very strict man. But And you know, like with anyone, he had his flaws. But I always said to him, when I said to him that the greatest thing he

0: did for me and my brother was to take us from an environment that did not accept us as young black men or African as black men, and brought us back to Jamaica. And because that, we were able to have to live. You know what I mean? We didn't have this shackle of getting up every day wondering what's going to happen as soon as you step out the door. You know what I mean? Yes. Will you be stopped on the street by the police? Will you be going to school and the teacher is telling you that negative stuff or not empowering you? You know, would be in a workplace and it's institutionalized racism. All those kind of things, which I saw when I went to going back to the UK, I realized we were very, very fortunate and appreciate the fact that we were able to have a childhood. In the UK at the time, especially the first generation and the second generation, having a childhood was almost non-existent, you know, because the challenge is what they face as soon as they step out the door, you know. So when they came home, the home was almost the only enclave where they could actually be themselves.
1: Right.
0: Whereas
1: as
0: soon as they left the house, there had to be someone else. And only when you see it and experience it do you understand it.
1: Right.
0: You know, because sometimes us in Jamaica don't understand, especially in the UK. Often Jamaica don't understand the struggles that our people went through in the UK. I still do to this day. So I'm grateful to my father and love my father dearly for the fact that he enabled us to grow and be wholesome by being right here in Jamaica.
1: Sounds good. Kwame McPherson, I want to say a big thanks for being so candid and, of course, sharing your journey and your experiences. For those who are listening and they would love to, you know, follow your work and see, you know, how the journey and even maybe purchase your books. You know, how do we stay in touch with you via social media?
0: All right, so I'm on LinkedIn, Facebook, Instagram, and Twitter or X as Kwame McPherson. You'll be able to find me on Instagram. It's Kwame McP, MCP. And Facebook, Arthur Kwame McPherson, LinkedIn, Arthur Kwame McPherson. So virtually, you know, those are things on social media.
1: Everywhere.
0: My email address,
1: You're the first person with the name McPherson that is spelled McPherson.
0: No.
1: Ear.
0: Yeah.
1: Okay. All right. Not a problem. Because I know it's that way. But I know since that you're such a unique fellow, then your name might have a unique spelling also. But it's Kwame for Kwame and McPherson for McPherson. And of course, listeners, this man is the winner of the 2023 Commonwealth Short Story Prize. Entered the competition 8 times, but on the 9th time, being in Jamaica, that's when he was able to cop the award. He's also a writer, he's an author, entrepreneur, mentor, speaker, and he's a certified returner. Been there, done that. So if you want to know how to return and return, then you need to talk to Kwame McPherson, because he has the blueprint on that. Sir, I want to say a big thanks for your time this morning. We wish you every success, and I know for sure we'll cross paths again. I know something is coming up in June. Any idea of being a part of the Diaspora Conference? Talk to us quickly.
0: I'm moderating one of the panels. I'm moderating one about returning residents, funny enough.
1: You are the person for that session. You are the person for that session. Oh, my goodness.
0: The Diaspora Conference, the 14th to 18th of June. It's going to be a monthly conference center. Yeah,
1: Come here for yourself,
0: Monday.
1: From the returner himself.
0: For the returner myself. So, yeah,
1: that's
0: I'll be there.
1: Right.
0: I'll be there, yeah, for sure.
1: Awesome. Sir Kwame, thanks for your time, my brother.
0: Thank you, man.
1: Of course, we will be at the conference. I really want to come and meet you and get a copy or two of your books. And, of course, listen to that story again as the returner.
0: And plus, we did not even touch on the fact that whilst I was in Canada, I went through depression. You know what I mean? And how I dealt with that. Yeah, man. There's a lot of layers.
1: So you need to return. You need to return.
0: Man. I wrote a book about it.
1: You see why you're the returner? Because you will return to Diaspora Daybreak for another interview where that is concerned. All right.
0: Yeah, man. Yes, of course. Thank you for the opportunity. Yeah, man.
1: Blessings, my brother. All right. Thank you. Listeners, that's Returning with Power, of course, right here inside Diaspora Daybreak. And you heard it from the returner himself, Kwame McPherson. He will be at the 11th annual Biannual conference in June to hear more about the story. And of course, as I mentioned just now, he will return to talk to was about his time in Canada. And of course, whether they believe it or not, it's no joke. Mental health issues and depression, lots of people face that, especially members of the

0: diaspora when you're trying to find your way and find roots and resettle in places that you're not familiar with, and it can really take a toll on you. So we're going to be looking on that side of Kwame Afrosim when he returns to Diaspora Daybreak. Thank you. Thank you, my brother, and all the best.
1: Thank you. Thank you very much. Thank you. Thank you for the opportunity.
0: Not a problem. Keep it locked, listeners. This
2: The voice of the nation is Radio Jamaica.
0: Indeed, indeed. An author is a writer, but a writer is not necessarily an author. There's some words there from Kwame McPherson. And again, he will return to tell us the side, how we cope with depression while living in Toronto, Canada. It is now 10 minutes past 2. It's that time of morning when we play the music.

0: All right, listeners, where are the DJs? Where are the selectors? Where are the selectors out there this morning? Select the song and we will play them for you right here inside Diaspora Daybreak. Already the phone lines are going. 9262178. Good morning.
1: So, Marklin.
0: Uh-huh.
1: How are you doing this morning?
0: I am good, thanks. And you?
1: I'm wonderful as usual.
0: Of course, that is the best way to be. What are you looking for? What you want to hear this morning?
1: I would like to hear Patella Bell and Michael McDonald.
0: Mm-hmm.
1: I'm on my own.
0: Okay, you're on your own.
1: Yes, Mr. Marshall.
0: How long now?
1: But I'm not lonely, but I'm just on my own.
0: Lord, where Mr. Bug, what they're doing?
1: Him call me about after 12, so he not hear me. So
0: him hear you now.
1: He must hear me now.
0: After all.
1: And Mr. Marklin,
0: uh-huh.
1: I have a friend.
0: Uh-huh.
1: Today is his birthday.
0: What's
1: the
0: his
1: 19th
0: name?
1: Of May.
0: Uh-huh.
1: Mr. Courtney Everton Rose. I'm just wishing him God's blessing upon his life.
0: Mm-hmm.
1: And may he continue hold on to our Father above, God is our strength and our shield.
0: Yes.
1: In the name of Jesus.
0: All right.
1: I wish him happy birthday.
0: Thank you.
1: Yes, Mr. Marklin.
0: All right. Thanks.
1: Thanks
0: for your call. Good.
1: Thank you for putting up with us at night.
0: Especially you.
1: No, not here, that's trouble.
0: Just messing
1: Thank
0: with you.
1: Thank you.
0: All righty. 7615, good morning. Okay, let's jump over here to 8631. Good morning. Hello, 2178.
2: Good morning, Mr. Marklin.
0: Uh-huh, what song you want this morning?
2: Dennis Brown, somebody said, the world is troubled. The world is really troubled, you know, man.
0: Jesus, see me cry like me.
2: The world is national anthem, man. I have to request all the time.
0: Oh, Jesus.
2: I brought my name to you, know, man. You may have to play Dennis Brown.
0: All right, sir, Brown.
2: All right, sir. Cool.
0: Good stuff. Good morning. Hello.
3: Good morning, Marklin.
0: Yes, Sonny Brooks.
3: Yes, I would like to hear Can't You See by J.R.I. Wilson.
0: Can't You See?
3: Yeah, Can't You See?
0: All right. As long as you can see, you're good. Thanks for calling.
3: Big up yourself.
0: Aye. It's 2178. Good morning. Hello. Good morning. Hello.
4: Good morning.
0: Yes.
4: Yeah, I would like to hear money.
0: Money?
4: Yeah. I would like to hear nightmare.

0: Gregory Isaac.
1: Oh, you want to hear Night Nurse? Okay, where are you calling from?
0: Mandeville.
1: Mandeville. Thanks for calling, sir.
0: Thank you.
1: Good. 86831, good morning.
2: Good morning.
1: Yes.
2: Yeah, I'd like to hear Atlantic Star, Masterpiece.
1: Masterpiece.
2: By Atlantic Star.
1: All right, we'll do that for you. Thank you.
2: You're welcome.
1: Okay. Good morning.
3: Hello, my friend.
1: Yes, Aliens.
3: Can't play Clement Moore, Send Me Home.
1: Send Me Home.
3: Yeah, Clement Moore, Send Me Home. Yeah.
1: All right, Clement Moore. Thank you for calling, sir. 8631, good morning.
4: Hi, morning, Markland.
1: Morning.
4: Didn't you hear? I would like to hear God Give Us Strength by Bujo.
1: God Give Me Strength.
4: Never let I fail.
1: It's not Bujo Banton.
4: To live all the greater part of my days, give us strength, yeah, man.
1: Bujo or Luciano?
4: No, that no, man. Bujo the one. God Give Us Strength to live all the better part of my days. Never let
1: I fail. Well, it's like you're singing when I have a plate.
4: Yeah, but a nice one, my Bujo.
1: All right, no problem.
4: Thanks.
1: Thanks, Dinty. All right, good morning.
5: Good morning.
1: Yes.
5: Yeah.
1: No problem. What song is yours?
5: Beat Down Babylon.
1: Beat Down Babylon.
5: Yeah.
1: Is it Beat Down or Chant Down Babylon?
5: I am I got beat down Babylon. Wicked.
1: Is who sing it?
5: Beat down Babylon. I don't know who sing it. I'm going
1: to all right. Well, beat down Babylon for you. Thanks. 2178?
6: Yeah, my boss.
1: Hi.
6: Afternoon.
1: Yeah, man. Morning.
6: Yeah, man. It's the Dennis Brown. He gave the meaning to my life. You know that Dennis Brown?
1: Gave the meaning to my life. All right.
6: Yeah. Then you... gave the meaning to my life, the Dennis Brown.
1: All right. We're not the one that we got karaoke.
6: Yeah, man, I mean the general.
1: Yeah, man. So they can't sing.
6: Yeah, right.
1: All right. Respect. Yeah. Good.
6: Yeah.
1: 7615.
7: Hello, Sir Mark, good morning.
1: Yes, sir.
7: Yes, I'd like to hear Smile Jamaica, Chronic.
1: Smile Jamaica. All right. Not a problem, sir, yeah. Benson.
7: For the lovely ladies who love to smile.
1: Mm-hmm.
7: Smile and give their face a rest, sir.
1: All right. Good morning. Morning, 2178. Hello.
8: Hello. Good morning, Marklan.
1: Yes.
8: Yeah, man. Mr. Lewis.
1: Yeah, man.
8: Yeah, man. Cheerio, baby.
1: Cheerio, baby.
8: Yes.
1: All right.
8: All right.
1: Yeah, man. Thanks. Good morning.
9: Hey, Marklan.
1: Uh-huh.
9: Beat down Babylon. Junior Biles. Junior Biles.
1: Junior Biles.
9: Yeah, beat down Babylon.
1: All right, thanks.
9: Good.
1: Good. It's 2178. Hello.
10: Good morning.
1: Morning.
10: I would like to hear "Be the Highway to Heaven" by the
1: Every morning.
10: Walk up there.
1: Every morning you get to see your
10: record. Every time you don't hear it.
1: Oh, you don't hear it. It's
10: no.
1: An old song and it's done by Inside Gospel Band. That's an old
10: Inside
1: song.
10: Gospel
1: I don't. Producer can't find it.
10: It's an old time song, you know.
1: Yeah, man. I'll see if I can find the phrase this morning, but it's an old
10: man.
1: Song.
10: Older than me. Come here 70 next year.
1: I tell you. Yeah, man. a group of blind gospel singers. Yes. Good morning, 7615.
11: Yes, Marshall, I would like to hear Twilight Time by the Platters.
1: Which song?
11: Twilight Time.
1: Or Twilight Times.
11: By the Platters, yeah.
1: All right. Yeah, thanks for calling.
11: This is Johnny
1: Amman. Yes, Johnny Moby. Okay, one last one from the line. Good morning.
12: Good morning.
1: Morning.
12: Lord, give me strength to face another day.
1: Huh?
12: Luciano.
1: Oh, Lord, give me strength. All right. Oh, boy. Stella, you call for the same song, morning, noon, and night. One more from the lines and then we will go play music. Morning.
13: Morning, sir.
1: Yes.
13: Mr. Margan.
1: Uh-huh.
13: Yeah, I would like to hear Bob Marley, you know. If you're a big tree, here's a small axe. Bob Marley.
1: Oh, so you want small axe?
13: Yes, I.
1: All right, not a problem.

0: this one here from 7615. Good morning.
1: Morning.
0: Yes.
1: May I listen to Empty Chair?
0: Empty Chair. By whom?
1: I think it's Keitlin.
0: Okay, Keitlin. Mm-hmm. All right. Thanks for calling.
1: Thank you.
0: Okay, listeners, it's about time we play the music. 20 minutes past the 2 o'clock right here inside Diaspora Day. When we come back, we go to the WhatsApp line and take your request. But right now, let's play the music.

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0: We're putting on our farming boots for Farm Talk, breaking down the issues that matter in the commentary box and sitting down with some of the most interesting voices in our guest room.
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0: When disaster strikes, Jamaica needs speed, not red tape. But when billions are at stake, without speed, scrutiny can become a very expensive blind date. On Tuesday, we examine the controversial NARA legislation, born out of the need for urgent reconstruction after Hurricane Melissa, but criticized by some over fears of corruption, abuse of power, and weakened accountability. Balancing Justice host Andre Earl, KC, discusses NARA, cutting red tape or cutting corners, with attorneys at law, Messrs. Wendell Wilkins and Oswest Senior Smith, on Tuesday, May 19 at 9 p.m. right here on Radio Jamaica 94 FM.
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1: And we continue to play the music right here inside Diaspora Daybreak. And in a little while, we've been taking some from the WhatsApp line, but I think we can still play some more from the request list. Yes, so listeners, if you haven't heard your song as yet, stand by. It's coming.

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1: Alrighty then, and we see where Sanjay Brown. Sanjay Brown is up and listening to Diaspora Daybreak. Good morning, Sanjay. We see one, Innocent Blood. Alright, let's see if we can find that one. And Carlene over in Montego Bay. Carlene says, can you play Love Me Tonight by Natty Rebel? All right, you only want some loving this morning, Carly. Not a problem. We can provide that for you this morning. And jumping over here, Mr. D in Portland, She's Royal by Taurus Riley. And then we have Marlon, please play Chariot Sapphire by Aspire Jara. All right, let's see what we can do with that one for you. Angela in Williamsfield, can you please play Angels in Your Arms by the group Hot? Okay, all right, Angela, gonna play that one for you. Claudette in Toronto, please play To God Too Good to Be True by Gregory Isaacs. Derek in Peckham, please play for me James Ingram and Patty Austin, Baby Come to Me. All right, and Angie is asking for Inga Rose, Feeling Good Today by Inga Rose. God Is a Mountain by Claudia Clark. Not sure if my producer can find that one. Icon, today is what? Happy birthday, Icon. Happy birthday. Please play Angie Stone, My Sunshine Has Come. All right, we can find that one for you. So Icon over there in Toronto or Los Angeles, good morning and happy birthday, bro. Hope you're enjoying that one, the morning, the birthday so far. Please play Working My Way Back to You by The Spinners. For Jennifer in Connecticut, Walker in Sudbury, please play Stand By Your Man. Candy Staten, Action, please play OJ's Loving You. Smokey Robinson, where's the cursing? That's for Kareen, in Palm Coast, Florida. Good morning. Edward's Painting, Jabez Ringing For My Saucer. Mr. K, I Can't Give You Anything But Love by the Stylistics. Okay, Ricardo in Connecticut, I want to hear Faith, My President Brown, by President Brown. Okay, Uncle Ronnie in Rat Trap, please play Peepin' Tom by Toots Hibbert. Sang in North London, Throwback, you love the selections. And Joy in Confidence Avenue, please play Tomorrow Is Forever by Dolly Parton. All right, so we're going to take some more music for you right here. Jennifer in the Bronx, in Jamaica, but from the Bronx. Lord, give me strength. Okay, Javon in Portmore, I would hear Forever Grateful by Odious

0: Spencer. All right, let's see what we can do with these songs for your listeners right here inside Diaspora Daybreak on Radio Jamaica. Hope you're enjoying your morning thus far.
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hope the ladies are hearing. I hope the ladies are listening to this one. I really hope the ladies are hearing this song. The song says, stand by your man. 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Yeah. You're too young for all of this. I know you can understand what's going on here. But this is for the grown folks. This song is for grown folks, all right?

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3: This is so moving. The love, the closeness. Hold me.

0: Alrighty then. Let me. Do I have it right? Do I have it? Okay. Let's see. Good morning. I don't know, boy. Me there a plea all morning pon a case, and the man just wake up. What?
1: I hear that plea about. Can we just rise up here?
0: You just rise up.
1: Yeah.
0: Oh, because boy, we had the judgment earlier on. You know, we had the judgment yesterday upon the radio with you and Simon Cross.

0: I say, but Lord, what you call Simon for? You have freedom of press on my show, you know.
1: Listen this.
0: Yeah.
1: Simon Goodman.
0: Yes, Simon Good.
1: Simon knows him can't violate, you know, international law. You see it?
0: Right.
1: And Section 13
0: at you.
1: King Charles Constitution. You know, see it? Him can't violate that, you know.
0: Uh-huh.
1: That is punishable.
0: Yes.
1: And I, the public,
0: yes,
1: have a freedom to express ourselves to the media without interference.
0: At
1: international law declared that.
0: See
1: and
0: him,
1: also,
0: sir.
1: Jamaica Constitution, you know?
0: Aye.
1: So you calling upon Jamaica being a group of company and mainstream Christianity in Jamaica and the government of Jamaica, you know, who crucify Rastafari movements here on the island, you know? And also our people, our own people were born from, you know? The public who crucify us just through with clear black consciousness and His Majesty as a deity over Eurocentric belief, you know, Christianity of a blonde hair, blue eye guy. You know, see?
0: Aye.
1: So we're calling up on all of them, you know, see, 10 million, yeah, well, I and I, you know.
0: Achoo.
1: The 10 million where them say them peer, I just see them Rasta friends, them politician Rasta. You know, 10 million. We could sell out to sell for $10 million. It come away, talk it out.
0: True.
1: So we're calling upon this Jamaica government to hurry up and get us out of this place in this judgment. You know, see, because the whole of them know, you know, this Jamaica government is lead a delegation and a Norman Manley to Africa to repatriation. Yeah, check it out. And by 1963, them try to dismantle the movement. We give thanks greatly to 1966.
0: Yes.
1: When it was solidified and confirmed by the throne of David, the emperor, Haile Selassie, when he carried us to King's House, the highest office in the land. You know, see?
0: Okay.
1: And promote black consciousness, give us the Ethiopian seal.
0: Right.
1: That represents the strength and pride of an African sovereignty. Under kings and high dignitaries and royals achieved this honor.
0: Yes.
1: And we are the first only people, the government of Jamaica never get this honor, you know.
0: Mm-hmm.
1: And the poor and the have not get this honor, the downtrodden people.
0: Okay.
1: You know, see, so we must lift our head up high and give thanks to Rastafari who greatly changed the slaughter of imperialism and colonialism and set black people in general free.
0: Right.
1: And we give thanks to the man who give us that you could have an inheritance, you know, an African connection, that you could have a land in Africa to go home.
0: Yes.
1: Can't we talk about our Africanness in Jamaica, you know? You have enough people through them in the skin of the oppressors. Then no one will talk about it.
0: No.
1: Up to today, we have been demonized same way by this Jamaica society and the people of Jamaica. Even when you walk on the road, all you hear them talk about. They still no respect Rasta.
0: They no respect Rasta.
1: The people them, on the ground, they still no respect Rasta.
0: Well, I respect Rasta, man. I respect Rasta. You know that I respect you. And that's how we get a platform every now and then.
1: Yes.
0: Can't give every morning, but every now and then we get a platform and say, run your talk, Rasta, man.
1: Yes, so, me that love, you play a music still, if I go in your way.
0: Which one?
1: 23.
0: Okay. Big Youth.
1: Psalms 23, I pray thee for the government of Jamaica. Because we there still, you know, I and I the same, so our watch our keeping, you know.
0: Yes,
1: and our cry goes up all along, and soon the night of weeping shall be the morning of song. You know, see, it's redemption, black man redemption. Can you stop it?
0: No, we can't stop it. Can't stop it, Rasta.
1: It is a must. So I want to tell you, as I talk to a host, you know, personal, even as a brethren, we become more than brethren, blood brother and sister. No, so don't find yourself, you know, because more times a man get a job by the private sector and the media, he might go on like him, he's not a jobber.
0: I know, eh?
1: He's just a jobber. So when you get this platform, we don't want you abused.
0: No, we're not abuse, we're not violate, no.
1: Yeah, because most talk to us have a tendency to to defend the private sector and the government.
0: Yeah.
1: Private and public slave master.
0: Oh.
1: When the public call them always, I defend them. So don't find yourself in that space.
0: Not in that free. Judgment.
1: Born free, stay free. As free as the wind blow, I saw you be free.
0: Respect.
1: And a man dry up in another corner with them iniquity.
0: No, sir.
1: But the man said, you shall be weeping and
0: wailing. Gnashing of teeth. Who not have no teeth? Them gum have to go weep.
1: Yeah, written in the book of Revelation in 1 hour.
0: Respect.
1: Babylon gone down.
0: Respect, lad.
1: There's a 1 hour judgment I see them go on, you know?
0: 1 hour judgment.
1: Total destruction, the only solution.
0: I want my broom, though, lad. I want my broom.
1: Yeah, you go get it either by me or train out your friend for Bobo Hill, the foundation.
0: No, man, I so far out of Bobo Hill, man. I come to one Sabbath.
1: It's an international movement from 1958 here in Jamaica, before Jamaica government formed, you know.
0: No, I said, I put on my white robe and come to one Sabbath.
1: All right, you know, say so you have your apparel.
0: I tell
1: you. I'm comfy. The man said, be a crown and kingdom one and bright above the sun, rain. All right, black people returning to our first ruling power upon earth, and no one can stop it in this judgment.
0: Not one can stop this judgment.
1: Look to Africa, because the time has come and you must build our faith, because they market Africa in a bad light. Tell us, you appear mud and crosses and famine there, you know, see? We don't know where go there. And them now let out there, like Nabo and sister got Kenya were there, yeah.
0: Mm.
1: They're my Christian, a judgment, and in touching the plane. You must say, priest, watch out. A pure white people not disappear in Africa.
0: Eh.
1: Just when in touch, don't show me all the hospitals. You have upstairs hospital. I never know South Africa night.
0: There you go. Respect, Lloyd.
1: Anyway, make we look to Africa. You know,
0: will do.
1: Africa have everything we want. Take care and give thanks.
0: Yeah, man. Respect. And gotta say good morning to Trish. Hey, Lady T, over there. And the I'm not giving away your location. So we say good morning to Lady T. Thanks for making it Radio Jamaica. Let's take a break and come right back.
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0: 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It is 4:32 in New York, and of course all the way in London it is now 9:32 a.m. Let's take a break and come back.
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0: All right, that's right, listeners. And of course, I know some of you said, "Boy, how come you make light?" No. You see, because they gave Lloyd a raw deal yesterday inside Hotline. I had to make Lloyd talk, man. We have to make Lloyd talk this morning and this judgment. Yeah, that's what I'm saying. But of course, I came across something earlier on. This song, we only hear this song when we have lost a loved one. But I think it is more than just that for Gramps Morgan. Of course, people like you, a June 2020 single by Jamaican American reggae star Gramps Morgan has been declared the world's best inspirational song at the International Reggae and World Music Awards, IRAMA. Of course, it's a time to make songs that will last a lifetime. Gramps, who is part of the renowned reggae band Morgan Heritage, has said while accepting the award at the 2026 IRAMA. IRAMA is considered the biggest dedicated reggae awards platform globally, and on

famous reggae, dancehall, and world music artist from Jamaica, Africa, the Caribbean, and beyond. So this morning, even though, as I said, most of the times when you hear the song is when we have lost a loved one, I'm playing this one for all those we have lost, and of course we have lost a whole lot of folks in recent times in the church community. We have lost, there are some others, but I know for sure Bishop Cornwell, a long-standing pastor of the Church of God of Prophecy. He has done tremendously well. I think that Pastor Cornwell might be in his 90s now. He'll be laid to rest, I think, on the 30th of May. His service will be at 41 Old Harbor Road. And then there is Bishop G.G. Cooper over there in Spanish Town. He'll be laid to rest sometime mid-June. His funeral service will be over at the New Testament Church of God Convention Center in St. Catherine. And then we've lost Sir Senator Leslie Campbell, who have served the Jamaica Labour Party well. And I'm not being political, but these are well-known deaths in Jamaica land we love. Another young man, a promising young man of the Ministry of Health, Imru Corey. He died suddenly the other day after falling ill, went to the hospital, went into a coma, and within days he was out. And of course, the world-renowned Kukudu, David Delroy McDermott, he lost his battle, his fight to cancer recently. They had one of the biggest nine that I've been to over at Perry's funeral home last Saturday evening. So I want to play this song for all those who have lost, regardless of your political persuasion, regardless of your faith, regardless of your race or culture. And listeners, if you've lost a loved one recently, then of course this song is dedicated to the one that you've lost. People Like You by Gramps Morgan.

So I guess there's no place down here for people like us, all right? If you give a little more than you take, and if you try to fix more than you break, if you're the kind who takes the time to help a stranger in the rain, there's a place for people like you. If you stand up for those down on their knees and lend a voice to those who cannot speak, if you shine a light, give sight to those who have lost their way, there's a place for people like you. I've heard up there the streets are made of gold, and when you get there, there's a hand to hold. I believe when your days down here are through, there's a place up there for people like you. So right now, there's no place for people like me down here. I got to go up there. But I'm going to tell Gramps Morgan that I ain't ready yet. You ready? You ready to go up there? Uh-uh. It doesn't matter how much the streets are paved with gold. I ain't ready. And I'm not leaving her at all. Oh, my goodness. But the song say now, when God gets ready, you got to move. And another song that says, boy, we all have to part one day. Well, listeners, inside Diaspora Daybreak, and for those who are listening for the very first time, like Lady T, we try to connect the diaspora and bring you all that's happening within Jamaica, the diaspora and the Caribbean. And for a lot of people, this is a very special time of the year. Some people fly to Jamaica just because of this fruit. Lots of people will take their vacation this time of year because this is when they get to enjoy this fruit. It's the special time where we take a step back and look at the tapestry of our heritage. And of course, not only that, we are exploring the beautiful similarities between our Jamaican roots and our brothers and sisters across the global diaspora. From food to our tables to the way we move, let's explore how the world is just one big tenement yard, I tell you. What are we highlighting this morning? We are highlighting the different mangoes of 10 Caribbean countries. And right now, I know Trisha would love a Julie or two. Not to worry. They'll be here when you come back, all right? But listeners, Caribbean Mango Map, they say these are the favorite mangoes in 10 Caribbean countries. I don't know which is my producer's favorite, because she sent me a list. Which is their favorite? All right, you can answer at the end. A mango-inspired journey through the Caribbean. It is a sweet exploration this morning. So let's go. All right. No, not that. Let me start over here. Okay, all right, good. So in Grenada, I don't know if it's they call it Ceylon mango, a well-loved Grenadian favorite. Ceylon mango is often smaller and slightly elongated, with yellow skin, a rich aroma, juicy flesh, and a sweet flavor with a bright tang. On the Spice Island, Ceylon is one of those mangoes that quickly becomes part of the season's conversation. And if it's Ceylon or Ceylon, but Ceylon, that's out of Grenada. I've never had that. I've never been to Grenada. Guyana, Buxton Spice. Guyana's Buxton Spice mango is a leading local medium size with golden yellow skin when ripe. Sweet flesh and relatively low fiber. Its name says plenty. This mango carries perfume sweetness. What? Okay. Yes. And a little Guyanese swagger. Okay. I've been to Guyana, but I've never had. Would you say you've been to Guyana if you sat on the plane and never come off, but you're in Guyana? Of course. I was on my way to Trinidad one time, and the flight connected in Guyana. We sat on the tarmac to receive other passengers, but I never come off.

Yes, anybody say no, bad mind. But I've been to Guyana. Just never come off the plane. All right. Then you have Trinidad and Tobago starch mango. A Trinidad favorite with a loyal following, starch mango is usually medium-sized, green to yellow when ripe, with a fragrant smell, firm flesh, and a sweet flavor that often carries a slight tang. In the Trini mango debates, starch mango always has serious supporters. Starch mango. Went to Trinidad, but I never had the starch mango. All right, my next trip, I will try it. All right, Cousin Sheldon. In the Bahamas, a turpentine mango, a backyard-style Bahamian favorite with old-school island flavor. Turpentine, mango is often smaller, juicy, and aromatic, with a more fibrous texture than modern dessert mangoes. Now, it is the kind you eat outside, over the sink, or with childhood memories dripping down your hand. Okay, one of those mangoes. I think that reminds me of the Jamaican, we call that mango, stringy and blacky. Them kind of mango tend to drip down your arm. So you must eat this one over the sink. So all my Bahamian friends, good morning to you. Then we have the Barbados and Antigua Julie mango. Okay. And we behave in Jamaica like Julie's ours, eh? Julie shows up across the Caribbean as a beloved mango, and Antigua is part of that wider Julie loving region. In Barbados, it fits the familiar island profile. Small, intensely sweet, creamy, fragrant, and best eaten close to the tree. All right, now we know about Julie. In Dominica, then there is the Banaligo. Banaligo, named for Bani, the Dominican mango capital, is small, plumped, and firm, with yellow skin touched by pink spots. Its flavor is sweet and distinctive, the kind of mango people argue should be eaten fresh, cold, and without interruption. There are some people, when they're having their mango, they don't want no disruption, no interruption at all. If we go over to Haiti, Madame Francis, Haiti's famous mango, Madame Francis, is kidney-shaped, golden yellow when ripe, low in fiber, and deeply aromatic. Its flesh is rich, sweet, and almost spicy. What? In many Haitian homes, mango francis means mango season has truly arrived. Wow. And then now, I kind of saved the best for last, because someone is biased, so I might as well. I showed that I'm biased this morning. Jamaica East Indian mango. A Jamaican heavyweight, big, juicy, and fragrant, with yellow-orange skin, rich orange, fresh, and sweet flavor that can hint a citrus and pineapple. Julie may fight it for the crown, but East Indian stays in the best mango conversation every season. So the question for the morning is, which is your favorite? Then, of course, if you have never been to all the islands, then most of you will say Julie or East Indian. I don't go crazy for mangoes like that. I know. I have a friend. I mean, mango for breakfast, lunch, and dinner. And if it's not East Indian, and you know, for a lot of people, if it's not East Indian or Julie, they don't want it. So what happened to Blackie? Some of you are racist, you know. And they like black mango. Blackie is nice. It's for stone people. Oh, I never knew you use mango and stone people. Okay, then. So Jamaicans, which is your favorite? Is it the East Indian or the Julie? Who says East Indian? Who says Julie? Now, we found out just this morning that Julie is not from around here. Julie is from Antigua and Barbados. We need to fact check that. And President Trump, you know. You fact check Trump. You don't fact check me. When I talk, I know what I'm talking, because it's my producer provide the information. So if me wrong, my producer wrong. And my producer not wrong this morning. So Julie is out of Barbados and Antigua. A lot of things we embrace in Jamaica is not from Jamaica, like ackee and saltfish. Ackee is not ours, you know.
You understand me? But anything we own, we just own it. All right. But we have lots of mango. I think there's another mango called the Bombay mango. I think it's a big mango. It's big. Very big. One of that full belly. Yes, one of that full belly. And I know a lot of Jamaicans listening to me right now abroad. Oh, I said, remember I stirred them up. They won't come to Jamaica because what them hear about mango. Okay. All right, let me see now. My favorite mango is Blackie and Sweetie. Which mango you call Sweetie? Which mango you call Sweetie? All right, which mango you call Atoy? Which is mango is Sweetie? Peaches says, no, Marklin, you only passed through Guyana. No, you see, a bad mind you have now. I was in Guyana. The plane landed on the tarmac, and I sat there it was about half an hour or so, waited for other passengers to board because we were going to Trinidad. So if the plane landed, I didn't fly over, I was on the tarmac, just never come off. So I've been to Guyana. Don't be a hater now, Peaches. Come on. All right. Who is this now? Kamal says, I know Bishop Cornwell very well. You coming to the funeral? Okay, then. Mark, any chance of hearing Born to Love You by The Sensations? Did you play that one? Okay. Juliet in 9 Miles. Today's my birthday. My song is Happy One More Year. Juliet James from 9 Miles. 19 Miles, good morning and happy birthday to you. Hope you're enjoying your day today. J Smiles in Hartford, Connecticut says, East Indian mango all the way for me. Lanny, okay, you're talking about song. Let me see. Earl from Guardsman. Loretta Lynn, oh, that song. Rastoni, natural, okay, all right. The thing I don't like about mango is that once mango in your house or in your luggage, when you're traveling, two things smell up your luggage, mango and breadfruit. And people always want you to bring things for them. All right, let me see. Two East Indian, sweet to come brush me. All right, no problem. All right, I don't promise nobody I walk with no mango. Guys, you are in a flight delay now. Holy cripes, mango ripe upon you. But there's a young man by the name of Audley Jackson. Boy, him love mango, jackfruit, and cane. I don't know which is his favorite. Mango, jackfruit, and cane. You have that for him. Him sell him soul. Bad combination. I know, that sound like colic. I just want to know it near mango. I eat mango for tea, lunch, and dinner. Once it's mango, I'm not that crazy for it. Julie and Blackie mango is my favorite daily in the UK. A toy sweetie mango looks like mango called string. Oh, stringy. Okay. Rastoni, Hanover's favorite mango is Titus. You have a mango named Titus? Okay. Markland, you were in transit. All you haters, I wasn't in transit. I landed in Guyana. The plane stopped. Okay, leave it right there, sir. And the mango is sweet to come brush me, coming from Derek. What is sweet to come brush me? Is it the stringy mango or the blackie? And that too, I think Jamaica, we're so confusing, is that it's the same thing, but each parish, if you go Westmoreland, they have a name for the same mango that we call a different name in Kingston. You understand me? So I don't know. I know Blackie, I know Stringy, I know Julie, and I know East Indian. And my neighbors, I'm always surrounded with neighbors with mango trees, you know. But I'm not a lover of mango like that. No, if my friend was living where I'm living, no, him and family would have problems. Neighbors would have problems. List of mango names. Okay, then. Lord, my producer killing me off now. Let me see what happens here. Producer, send me a 20 Jamaican mango names you may not know about. All right, let's go. Julie mango, East Indian mango. Hairy mango, I think, is Blackie, you know. I think here is Blackie. Then there is Bombay mango.
or Bombay, there's Blackie,

0: green and red mango. Which one is that? If you're gonna give me the names, you have to describe. Give me the description too. What I'm not sure know what I'm looking for. Green and red mango. Number 11. Isn't number 11 Blackie? Listeners, wanna know about mango more than me. Talk to me.
1: Hello?
0: Yes.
1: Martin?
0: Yes.
1: No, you see, let me tell you something.
0: Talk to me, Sir P.
1: No, you see, them have stringy mango, a yerry mango, that's a common mango. Bambi, as a matter of fact, that was one of the favorite throughout Kingston, you know, but the only Bambi tree missing now is by Pico.
0: Okay, okay.
1: Right, that's one Waterloo Road. That's
0: okay. So right? you say stringy and
1: a common mango, that stringy.
0: Oh,
1: that
0: oh.
1: People call black mango.
0: Oh, right? them have no value.
1: No.
0: Okay.
1: You have number 11.
0: Uh-huh.
1: You have Robin mango, that is normally you find the doors in St. Elizabeth.
0: Yes, I see it on the list here, so too, yes.
1: And there is a mango what most people feel say is the best. Them call it Millie. You find that up Rock River.
0: Millie, so what is Millie mango?
1: Yeah, I just say one of the to come rush me.
0: Oh, so right? them they are common mango.
1: No man, you find it's expensive and it's the sweetest mango.
0: Okay.
1: As a matter of fact, you find those in Rock River.
0: What about
1: Clarendon?
0: I see Graham mango.
1: Graham mango. That's the one where you find that in St. Elizabeth with Robin and them something.
0: Belly full.
1: You have
0: belly full.
1: You have Keith mango.
0: Keith mango, yes.
1: That's the one of where we are on 3 pounds or something like
0: what?
1: That. Sometimes you go then be you see them exhibition.
0: It that right? Big? 3 pounds?
1: You have the regular one.
0: You have bluey mango. You have fine skin.
1: No, but it's the same one. All the parish. Because, you see, if you mention about green gauge, right? If you ask Mr. Mullins, that's what is the name of them call black mango in St. James. Green gauge.
0: Green gauge.
1: Yeah.
0: All right. I see something you said, bluey mango. You know about that?
1: No.
0: Fine skin.
1: Fine skin, that's the same, black mango.
0: Oh, so you have number 11, you have number 7 too?
1: You have number 11.
0: I see number 7 on this.
1: No, I don't know about that.
0: Beefy mango.
1: You have a popular one, man. When you pass, God has coming in, right?
0: I see green gauge. I see kidney mango on this list.
1: Yeah, you have kidney.
0: You have Hamilton mango. Longy or long mango?
1: Long mango. That's what have a lot of worm.
0: Worm?
1: Yeah, bud.
0: Oh, you know, if you eat that then. What about cowfoot mango?
1: No, I don't know that.
0: Bastard mango?
1: Well, most likely they something in Grafton.
0: And then you mentioned green skin, and you have emperor mango. That mango, no, Lloyd eat that. The mango definitely Lloyd, emperor mango.
1: But what about
0: turpentine?
1: Yeah, man, they have turpentine mango. But you have regular, like, number 11. Black mango, but the same thing, them called green gate. Mm. But the favorite mango, when you hear people talk about sweet, come brush me.
0: Yes.
1: It's a mango named Millie, right?
0: Or it's the same mango as Millie?
1: Millie. That's the one right up Rock River and them things. Eh?
0: Okay.
1: But,
0: boy, you know what?
1: Just regular mango.
0: You're
1: man,
0: more, you're more, but Sir P, you're more non politics man.
1: No. But maybe, no, you hear me. Sometimes I go then behind here, people talk about that. I mean, no, a lot of mangoes.
0: Okay. Somebody.
1: This mango. A regular mango, man.
0: Okay.
1: Once you pass, gutters coming in, right? And your left hand, before you reach IO, Sergeant Jerry Soup, or Innswood. Right? Those are regular.
0: Yeah, you have some. Matter of fact, you have some mango trees along Old Harbor Road.
1: They're not that mango.
0: Oh, okay.
1: Yeah.
0: What kind of mango? Those mangoes are which mango? Which mango those?
1: I try remember. Yeah.
0: Okay. Well, thank you, Sir P.
1: Yeah, cool.
0: All right. I tell you, Sir P is well rounded, more than politics when it comes down to Sir P, I tell you. Lance says you have Bombay mango, yes. Peaches say we have almost all those mangoes here in Clarendon. Okay. Flo in Papine, there's a jumbo sized mango, they call it Governor. And you have kidney, you mentioned those. A toy. Okay. My favorite mango is long mango and East Indian. Dougie in Nova Scotia. Best time to eat mango is at night. You don't see the worm. Okay, then. Marklin, all of the mangoes, there is one that originates in Clarendon named Millie. Even East Indian mango has to take backseat. Really? Okay. All right. We can have a mango fest one of these days. Yeah, buddy, there's jerk fest and crab fest. Somebody says, we have a mango fest. Jamaica, people in the diaspora would fly to Jamaica, you know, for mango fest. Just that you have to, as the listeners say, eat at night. Because you eat worm and everything. Listeners, it's almost time to get out of here. 4 o'clock, it's time for devotion. And then we go back to the Bible at 5 o'clock. And when we go back to the Bible, that means I must go back home and sleep. Chocolate mango is only found in the hills of Manchester. It's a tulis on my grandmother's land. Only one tree, sweet like chocolate. So they call it chocolate mango. So what I'm talking about? Chocolate mango in Manchester. And if it's brown. Let's take a break.
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0: All righty, listeners. And yes, that is that time of the morning when we are getting ready to get out of here. And of course, we will do so by having our devotion. And in so doing, we have scriptures for you. We have some gospel music for you. And of course, we also have a closing prayer as we bring things to a close right here inside Diaspora Daybreak. For those who are just joining us, yes, you've missed out on a whole lot. And now you know where to find us every morning. We go from 12 o'clock to 4:30, Monday to Friday. The kidney mango, small and kind of shaped like East Indian. And you have yummy mango. Okay, then I guess that has a yam flavor to it. All right, so as we wrap things up this morning, as we wrap it up, let me just jump over here and bring things to a close right here inside Diaspora Daybreak. As the sun rises in the diaspora, let us carry the spirit of resilience in our hearts. This month, we stand in a beautiful season of reflection, celebrating both Workers' Week and Child Month. To our brothers and sisters laboring diligently at home, and to our diaspora family stretching across the globe, your sacrifice is seen, your labor is never in vain. We are shaping the future by honoring the hands that build today and nurturing the little feet that we will lead tomorrow. No matter the distance or the hardships of the season, carry hope as your anchor. A brighter dawn is breaking, or youth, are rising with promise, and your perseverance is paving the way for generations to come. Keep pressing forward. Keep shining your light. And remember that we are always connected by love, faith, and purpose. So this morning, listeners, as we wrap things up, the Bible says, therefore, my beloved brethren, be ye steadfast, unmovable, always abounding in the work of the Lord, for as much as ye know that your labor is not in vain. So let's go with some gospel as we wrap things up this morning inside Diaspora Daybreak.

yes, he loves us all. So to all the little ones this morning, we say good morning to you. And I know for sure that Wednesday, May 20 is career day, and we'll see the little ones dressed up as little soldiers, police officers, nurses, doctors, firefighters, pilots, flight attendant. There'll be some plumbers out there. There'll be some chefs out there, whatever profession, some teachers, some nurses, some lawyers, some doctors, some politicians will be out there come Wednesday morning, right across Jamaica land we love inside this year Child Month, as we observe the little ones throughout. This morning, we just want to encourage our brothers and sisters all across the globe that whatever you're going through, you can rest assured that the Lord is on your side. We honor the dedication of all our workers, both near and far, especially those in the diaspora who will do 2, 3, 4, 5 jobs, not for themselves only, but also to take care of their family and their loved ones back home. Because Jamaicans, we don't

0: do more than one job when we are in Jamaica. But when we go abroad, especially in the U.S., we will do 3-4 jobs. Why? Because we want to acquire a home, we want to acquire a car, we want to ensure that our family and friends and our children are enjoying the best of life. So we say thank you for your faithfulness. Thank you for your stewardship. Let your light so shine before men that they may see your good works and glorify your Father which is in heaven. And as for the children, I'm encouraging us again as parents, as guardians, let us train up our children the way they should go. And when they get old, they will not depart from it. And I can just say, Lord, we just love you this morning for who you are, the strength, the wisdom that you have given us, the patience that you have given us, Heavenly Father. We thank you for all that you've been doing for us, that we can provide for our family and our friends. Lord, I love you.
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6: When disaster strikes, Jamaica needs speed, not red tape. But when billions are at stake, without speed, scrutiny can become a very expensive blind date. On Tuesday, we examine the controversial NARA legislation, born out of the need for urgent reconstruction after Hurricane Melissa, but criticized by some over fears of corruption, abuse of power, and weakened accountability. Balancing Justice host Andre Earl, KC, discusses NARA, cutting red tape or cutting corners, with attorneys at law, Messrs. Wendell Wilkins and Oswest Senior Smith, on Tuesday, May 19 at 9 p.m. right here on Radio Jamaica 94 FM.
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1: And of course, as we wrap things up, we say thank you, thank you, thank you to all the listeners, all the callers, all the texters, the loud ones and the silent ones, those who, you know, I know you won't call, you won't even text, but you will stay there and listen all morning and enjoy what we have to share. Big thanks to our producer, Lady P, inside Diaspora Daybreak. And as we wrap it up, we say, Heavenly Father, we come before you once again with hearts full of gratitude. We thank you for the privilege of labor and the strength you provide to our hands, both here at home and across the diaspora. Bless the fruit of our daily work. Lord, we also lift up our children to you as we celebrate them this month. We ask that you protect their minds, guide their steps, and cover them with your grace. Pour out your peace upon families who are separated by miles, bridging the gap with your unfailing love. Renew our strength. Keep our spirits filled and lifted, and let us abound in hope in your name. Lord, we thank you for your guidance, your provision, and your protection this time and forevermore. So now the God of hope fill you with joy, peace, and in believing that you may abound in hope through the power of the Holy Ghost. Wrapping things up this morning with some more gospel music. The name is Markland Edwards, and of course we ask the Lord to continue to hold our hands and guide us through our daily walk.

Oh, yes, we are blessed and highly favored as we ask the Lord to hold our hands this morning as we go throughout life's journey. He will guide us. He will protect us as our light will shine along the pathways as we journey, listeners. So as we wrap things up again, thank you for your time. Thanks for your company. As always, whatsoever things are true, things that are pure, things that are just, things that are honest, things that are lovely, things that are of good report, if there be any virtue, if there be any praise, think on these things. And please let us meet right here again tomorrow morning at 12 o'clock. May the Spirit of Jesus rest and abide with us all as we get out of here. And listeners, just rest assured that you are blessed and highly favored. What God is of what the enemy wants to tell you, regardless of

of how your body feels this morning, regardless of how your bank account looks, you need to rest assured and know that you are blessed and highly. No, not you. We are blessed and highly favored. Blessings to you this morning. Thank you, Madam Producer.

0: making the time, 4:30 in Kingston, and of course 12:30 in Kenya. It's time to go back to the Bible.
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2: Hello and welcome to this Tuesday edition of Back to the Bible. Well, today we are continuing our series in 1 Timothy called Living the Truth. So, please turn in your Bibles to 1 Timothy chapter 4, verses 1 through to 5, as Dr. Neufeld shares a message titled Holding to Genuine Faith.
3: I started yesterday with the second half of 1 Timothy, and you know, I started by reading 1 Timothy 4, 1 to 5, so I'll read it again. Now the Spirit expressly says that in the later times, some will depart from the faith by devoting themselves to deceitful spirits and teachings of demons through the insincerity of liars whose consciences are seared, who forbid marriage and require abstinence from foods that God created to be received with thanksgiving by those who believe and know the truth. For everything created by God is good, and nothing is to be rejected if it is received with thanksgiving, for it is made holy by the word of God in prayer. So the beginning of this passage declares that demons will instruct false teachers in their doctrine. And in consequence, these false teachers will find positions of authority, and they'll teach others in the church to abandon their faith. And those of you who've been listening to me for some time now will know that I have at times spoken of the assurance that those of us who are in Christ have, that we've received eternal life, and that eternal life is eternal. That is, nothing, according to Romans 8, 38 to 39, nothing can separate us from the love of Christ. And so believers should not live in fear that they will be lost. Rather, we should rest in assurance that we're held safe in Christ. However, the Bible also teaches, as in Hebrews 10:26, that if we deliberately keep on sinning, no sacrifice for sins remains, but only a raging expectation of judgment that will consume the enemies of God. So how are we to understand that false teachers are able to deceive some, so that as Paul describes it here, they depart from the faith? And I think the answer to the conundrum is found as we examine two separate passages. You know, the first is 1 John 2:19. It says, they went out from us, but they were not of us. For if they had been of us, they would have continued with us. But they went out that it might become plain that they all are not of us. That is to say, even though it seemed to us that these people were in the faith, yet something occurred so that it became evident that their conversion experience was never a genuine one. Another passage we might consider is that spoken by Jesus, recorded in Matthew 24:24. Jesus says, for false Christs and false prophets will arise and perform great signs and wonders so as to lead astray, if possible, even the elect. So false prophets will deceive many and would deceive even the elect if that were possible. And that squares well with Jesus' teaching of the parable of the four soils, in which we're told of individuals who appear genuinely saved, only to discover later on that there was something wrong with them from the beginning. So using this biblical data, coming from various places, it helps us understand what Paul's saying. The Holy Spirit has revealed to Paul that in later times, doctrines inspired by demons will capture the hearts of false teachers, and they will lead some in the church astray. Now, recognizing that this is an ever-present danger and fighting hard to get those who are truly not saved to truly believe, so we recognize that we're in a fight for their souls. That's the gist of Paul's instructions to Timothy. Timothy has been sent to the church in Ephesus to take on those false teachers and to stop them. And even though the fight in the church in Ephesus was a real fight, we also have to realize that this fight won't just happen in Ephesus. It's going to happen in many places and in many different time periods until Jesus returns. And now Paul returns to the idea of the false teachers. Notice from verse 1 that it's the demons who inspire the false doctrines. And then in verse 2, we notice that the demons inspire false teachers. And then watch how Paul describes the false teachers. Verse 2, through the insincerity of liars whose consciences are seared. So let's concentrate on those three character traits of false teachers. Paul uses first the word insincerity. And the Greek word that Paul employs here speaks of people who give an impression of having certain purposes, all the while in reality they have a different motive entirely. The idea is that they're deliberate deceivers. They want to give the impression of piety, and all the while their purpose was never to serve Christ. They were always motivated by demons. Now, we might think about Jesus' parable of the wheat and the weeds. The enemy goes out to sow destruction into a healthy crop, and at first, the seeds of the enemy look just like good, healthy plants, but in time, they prove to be destructive weeds meant to destroy the harvest. So this parable of the wheat and the weeds found in Matthew 13 is shocking, especially to naive people. See, they don't know that the enemy has sent false teachers who deliberately deceive. The second word Paul uses is the word liars. These false teachers deliberately lie. And then finally, Paul says of them whose consciences are seared. We're supposed to get an image of a branding iron, having made a searing mark on the flesh, an imprint that renders the nerves damaged so that they no longer feel. In the same way, the nerves of the consciences of these false teachers no longer warn them that what they're doing is evil. And so, having described the nature of the false teachers, Paul then gives the nature of their message, and that's what we find in verse 3, who forbid marriage and require abstinence from foods that God created to be received with thanksgiving by those who believe and know the truth. Now, at the outset, please notice that Paul is here speaking now, not just of the future, in which all manner of false teachers will arise, but he's speaking about a certain teaching that's going to occur and then reoccur also in the future. See, sometimes Bible teachers refer to this as asceticism. It's the practice of denying ourselves of something in order to gain holiness. And what's to be denied here are two things. First of all, we notice they forbid marriage. And we do know that in history there have been all manner of religious practices that have forbidden marriage, and therefore forbidden all sexual activity. We know there was a subgroup among the Essenes, a Jewish religious group at the time of Jesus, that refused marriage. We also know that the time came when some Gnostics, during the early centuries of the Christian church, also forbade marriage. We also know that the Roman church has forbidden marriage to its priests, even though the Bible is clear that elders, pastors, leaders of the church are to be the husband of one wife. That is to say, the rule that forbids marriage, well, that's a direct violation of the scripture. Now, of course, the Bible does make provision for those who do not marry. Jesus wasn't married. Paul, in the end, was not married. Paul even commends singleness among some who, for the sake of the kingdom, in order to devote themselves fully to the ministry, will remain single. But he's also very clear that the one who marries and the one who does not marry, he says, both of them do well if they live to the glory of God. See, Paul simply denies that refraining from marriage puts one in a higher spiritual plane, because it doesn't. Next, Paul speaks of those false teachers who teach that it's important to abstain from certain foods. Now, this was important in Paul's day. Go to Colossians 2, 20-23, and here I read, Paul says, if with Christ you die to the elemental spirits of the world, why, as if

you are still alive in the world, do you submit to regulations? Do not handle, do not taste, do not touch, referring to things that all perish as they are used according to human precepts and teaching. These have

0: teach and even encourage the practice of fasting. So what's fasting? But to deny oneself of the indulgences of the flesh. Isn't that severity? Isn't that asceticism? So let's answer that by dealing with the matter of fasting. Why does the Bible encourage fasting so much so that Jesus said, and when you fast? See, Jesus is assuming that there will be times when his followers will fast. We might also remember that just prior to the start of the church's worldwide missionary enterprise, Acts 13 verse 1 says that while they were fasting and praying, then the Holy Spirit spoke and said, set apart for me Barnabas and Saul. So fasting has been a part of Christian history. John Piper said, fasting is a way of saying that we're not going to be enslaved by food as the source of our satisfaction. We will use the renunciation of food from time to time to express that Jesus is better than food. Jesus is more needful than food. Now, if that's right, then it might also be that severity to the body is of some value. And here I think we come to the heart of the matter. Sometimes false teachers take a part of the truth, take a half-truth, and lead God's people into a complete error.
1: 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Your generosity is doing far more than simply supporting a program. 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So today, we want to sincerely thank you. Thank you for standing with us consistently, even during uncertain times. Thank you for believing in this ministry and for giving faithfully, often quietly and without recognition, so that others may hear the gospel. Now, as we get back to the Bible, let's rejoin Bible teacher Dr. John Neufeld with the conclusion of today's study.
0: When Paul speaks of those false teachers who forbid both marriage and certain foods, well, he's most likely referring to a teaching that would come into fruition some years later. The second century saw a cult called Gnosticism. According to this religion or this philosophy, a good God could not have created the material world. In their minds, the material world was the seat of all evil. And it's for that reason that the Gnostics argued that the flesh, the body, well, it had to be not only denied, but abused, and this would lead to a higher realm of spirituality. I think William Barclay has given a good description of this line of thinking, and so I'm going to quote him in its entirety. He said, "This was the ever-reoccurring heresy in the church. In every generation, men arose who tried to be stricter than God. When the apostolic canons came to be written, it was necessary to set it down in black and white. If any overseer, priest, or deacon, or anyone on the priestly list abstains from marriage and flesh and wine, not on the ground of asceticism, that is, for the sake of discipline, but through abhorrence of them as evil in themselves, forgetting that all things are very good, that God made male and female, but blaspheming and slandering the workmanship of God, then let that person be cast out of the church." Irenaeus, an early Christian godly leader, writing towards the end of the second century, tells how certain

declare that marriage and generation are from Satan. Many likewise abstain from animal food and draw away multitudes by a feigned temperance of this kind. So this kind of thing came to a head in the monks and hermits of the 4th century. They went away and lived in the Egyptian desert, entirely cut off from men. They spent their lives mortifying the flesh. One never ate cooked food and was famous for his fleshlessness. Another stood all night so that it was impossible for him to sleep. Another was famous because he allowed his body to become so dirty and neglected that vermin dropped from him as he walked. Another deliberately ate salt in midsummer and then abstained from drinking water. A clean body, they said, necessarily means an unclean soul. That's the end quote from Barclay. See, Barclay was referring to a long period in Christian history where those who lived in absolute squalor or in caves or in a state of constant abuse of their body were considered by many to be the holiest people among us. See, the idea is that something abnormal needed to be done to obtain to a higher level of spirituality. I could myself cite a number of very prominent examples of that in history. There was a man named Origen, highly influential Christian teacher. He argued that the only people who would be able to understand the Bible were people who practiced poverty, abstinence from sex, even when married, and constant watchfulness, even abstaining from sleeping. Now, this was the nasty side of the monastic movement, which overwhelmed the church for centuries and in some places still does. And if you're wondering about this idea that people never slept, well, as you know, that's impossible. But these monks managed to prop themselves up, never lie down, and pretended then that they never slept, always watchful, never knowing when the day of the Lord might come. Now, it's easy to see this kind of extremism as simply that. It's just extremism. I mean, after all, the vast majority of people never participated in that kind of thing. But there was a time in ages past when all sorts of so-called Christian people believed themselves to be spiritually inferior. They weren't actually saints of God because they didn't participate in that kind of asceticism. Now, I've already mentioned the book of Colossians. Paul was saying that kind of asceticism is of no value in learning to say no to sinful impulses. It was deceit to believe that kind of living was the pathway to holiness. And why? Well, let's get back to 1 Timothy chapter 4. Let's look again at the first part of verse 4. For everything created by God is good. So let's stop there, because when you think about it, this is revolutionary in your walk with God. Everything God created is good. Well, we know that from Scripture. I mean, first of all, you might think of Genesis 1. On each successive day of creation, God looks at all that he's made and he proclaims it to be what? Good. Not substandard, not second best. The created world is an expression of the Father's handiwork. That's why Psalm 19 verse 1 says, "The heavens declare the glory of God, and the sky above proclaims his handiwork." Now someone might object. We might say, but wasn't the created order subject to the fall, so that it became ruined by sin? Again, a half-truth leads to complete error. Yeah, the world was subjected to the fall so that now in this world we have things like disease and drought and hurricanes and earthquakes. It's true, the creation is groaning, but the creation has not been turned into an evil thing. So you might think of Jesus' own lessons from nature. He said, look at the birds of the air. Observe how the Father feeds them. Look at the flowers of the field. Observe their splendor, a splendor so great that even Solomon in all his finery could not be clothed as they are. And we know that. All around is the wonder of creation, its beauty, its provision, the plants that grow, the weather systems that sustain, the environment that causes all things to flourish. And we, human beings, are a part of the creation, and God has called our physical creation very good. And so human beings are called upon to delight in the very thing that God delights in, the creation. Enjoy it, subdue it, make it serve us, and bring betterment to our lives. And that's what the false teachers denied.

0: They deny that God is good to all through the creation he has made. Everything created by God is good. And then Paul adds to that truth. Look at verse 4. For everything created by God is good, and nothing is to be rejected if it is received with thanksgiving. That's the second half of this powerful truth. Not only did God make all things, and not only is he not the author of evil, but nothing is to be rejected. Now, some of us might find this almost impossible to believe. I mean, let's start with, you know, often heard objections. Well, how about those foods that aren't good for you? Shouldn't we avoid those? Aren't they to be rejected? And then, how about tobacco, marijuana, harmful use of drugs that produce hallucinogens? You know, to this, I would respond by insisting that we take in mind Paul's last words here. Everything is good if it is received with thanksgiving. Well, thanksgiving to whom? Thanksgiving to God. So stop for a moment and consider the Christian practice that before we eat, we bow our heads and we offer to God our gratefulness for his bounty in which he provides us with the food that we're consuming. It is inappropriate for a Christian to begin to eat without giving thanks. Think about that. You know, some of the dangerous drugs that people take can, in the hands of a proper medical expert, be used to either heal illness or to ease pain. So whenever we abuse the good creation, well, we also put it in the place where we can't, with a good conscience, bow our heads and give thanks to God. See, that's why verse 5 is so important. For it is made holy by the word of God in prayer. So sum up. See, all false teaching is the result of twisting the word of God, taking a text out of scripture context, or denying its plain meaning. So whether the false teacher leads us to asceticism or to unbridled sensuality, it's always done by subverting the text that is before us. Consider, for example, the matter of sex. The ascetic teacher points out all the ruin that comes to human beings through sex, whether it's sexually transmitted diseases, rape, destruction of relationships, or abuse. Sex is the cause. But God created sex. And so false teachers on the other side, those who argue for sensuality, they would allow for people to engage in sex because didn't God create sex? And so for them, everything goes. Premarital sex, extramarital sex, homosexual sex, the list just goes on and on. But everything God made is holy. But it is only made holy by the instructions that come from the Word of God and by prayer. And so when sex functions in a way that God designed it to function, it's neither permissive nor is it ascetic. It is in the confines of lifelong marriage between one man and one woman that God has given us safeguards for the enjoyment of the gift that he gave us. Mandatory celibacy, that's a doctrine of demons. Unbridled sensuality, that also is a doctrine of demons. So I hope you can see that when we no longer see life from the perspective of the Word of God and by holiness and by prayer, when we view life apart from the intention of our Creator, that's where we fall into error and eventually we fall from the faith. For this reason, we must hold to the genuine faith once and for all delivered to the saints.
1: Dr. John, thanks so much for your message. Let me ask you, does this passage in any way somehow speak to the issues of sensuality in our day?
0: Yeah, because, it tends to be that we go in terms of a pendulum. On the one hand, you have people moving towards this extreme, rigid, body-denying asceticism, which is, if there is some of it today, it's certainly not prominent. But we also know that in our day we've gone exactly in the opposite direction, so that we can't imagine at any point in time that we would say no to our flesh and deny ourselves. So this too is a great error, and it leads people away from God, and it is also a doctrine of demons. So let us be aware of both sides of that issue.
1: Thanks for joining us today.

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8: When disaster strikes, Jamaica needs speed, not red tape. But when billions are at stake, without speed, scrutiny can become a very expensive blind date. On Tuesday, we examine the controversial NARA legislation, born out of the need for urgent reconstruction after Hurricane Melissa, but criticized by some over fears of corruption, abuse of power, and weakened accountability. Balancing Justice host Andre Earle, KC, discusses NARA, cutting red tape or cutting corners. With attorneys at law, Messrs. Wendell Wilkins and Oswest Senior Smith, on Tuesday, May 19 at 9 p.m. right here on Radio Jamaica 94 FM.
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0: Good morning and welcome to Farm Talk in Sunnyside Up here on Radio Jamaica 94 FM. It is Tuesday, May 19, 2026. I'm Althea McKenzie. Joel Salatin says the future of food is in the hands of young farmers who care about soil more than subsidies. The future of food is in the hands of young farmers who care about soil more than subsidies. They're going to need a lot of support, as do our farmers in these very difficult times. Many challenges facing them, and yet they continue to toil so that we can be fed. We start off as usual with our tips of the day, and this morning we're going to be looking at the health benefits of mace. We give you our agri-tips or agri-news or song of the day. We have the JIS feature calling farmers. For our farmer profile this morning, we should be journeying to the western parish of Hanover to join Tommy Newbauer. For the rural report, Clinton Pickering will join us. And then we have St. Jago Farm Tips with Courtney Roberts, operations manager and technical sales representative, St. Jago Farm and Hardware Supplies Limited. We have special conversation this morning with Quartz Optical as they have their self-employed push campaign with a special focus on farmers today. Jeetan Porter, chain manager for Quartz Optical, will join us for that conversation. And then after the news and weather at 6 o'clock, we will join Marlon Gordon, agronomist with HiPro, for the feature From the Ground Up with HiPro. So we do have quite a bit to share with you. And Derek, it certainly is not getting any cooler on the outside and won't be cooler for a very long time. It's also very dry, but windy.
1: Yeah. Well, the wind helps a little.
0: Yes, it does. It does. It does help to make the place feel a little cooler. But because we're getting no rainfall, it's not so good for the soil. So we have to take a look at those kinds of issues so we can help our farmers to better navigate the challenges. All right, let's give you now our tips. You know, when one hears the word mace, many people are likely to conjure up an image of the liquid used in self-defense. However, mace in its natural form is not a man-made chemical product, but a plant native to Malaysia, Indonesia, Sri Lanka, and the West Indian Islands. Mace is commonly used in the kitchen to add considerable spice, flavor, and fragrance to a wide variety of savory dishes. It is also really good for you. So, what is mace? Well, mace is derived from the Myristica fragrance plants, which also gives us nutmeg. You will often find that nutmeg and mace are used interchangeably on labels and in supplements. And there is, though, a difference between the two. Nutmeg is the dried and shelled seed of the plant, while mace is produced from the seed's shell coating. And mace is more commonly used in medicinal supplements because of nutmeg's history of abuse as a psychoactive. Mace spice is derived from the dried outer aril of the nutmeg kernel. And despite being produced from the same fruit seed, mace has a higher concentration of volatile oils than nutmeg and produces a more intense aroma. Did you know that, Derek? That even though that mace is actually stronger than nutmeg?
1: I thought mace was something you spray the people like.
0: There we go. That's how it started. Mace is not something we spray in people. Although that is also true. But we don't want it to spray anybody in their eyes. But seriously though, the more I do this kind of work, the more there is to learn and to understand about the plants that exist out in nature. All right, so mace is also more expensive and it's likely to occupy a special place among the kitchen spices. But it's not just an outstanding kitchen spice. It also comes with a variety of excellent health benefits and packs a real nutritional punch. So let's tell you about that. It contains a variety

of vitamins and an array of important minerals. It provides us with vitamins A and C, as well as some of the B family of vitamins like thiamine, folate, and niacin. And it also contains calcium, magnesium, copper, and iron in greater quantities than nutmeg. So, for example, 100 grams of mace contains some 13 milligrams of iron, compared with only 3 milligrams in nutmeg. Mace also contains around 9% essential oils, protein, resin, and sugars. And the essential oils in mace contain compounds like geraniol, pinene, and myristicin, which are largely responsible for its range of therapeutic benefits. Now, if you add mace to your diet, you will not be sorry. The spice will boost the flavor of your food, but it will also help your health in a variety of ways. Let's look at some of these. Mace has traditionally been used as a remedy for numerous digestive complaints, including diarrhea, abdominal cramps, nausea, and flatulence. A tea made from mace, nutmeg, and slippery elm, for example, and mixed with cream, is a popular traditional remedy in China for indigestion and nausea. Like many other natural products, mace has exhibited the potential to protect against cancer. A study which was published in 2012 demonstrated that mace essential oil could help prevent cancer by disrupting the formation of certain blood vessels which feed tumors. Another study published in the same year showed that once the compounds found in mace are used, they could effectively inhibit the development of cancer cells in the colon. Now, if you're one of millions of people afflicted with feelings of depression or you're prone to anxiety, then mace might be able to help. A study published in 2006 found that mace may offer some sedative properties with the ability to keep anxiety under control. And the researchers also found that mace exerted excellent antidepressant effects because of its effect on serotonin and dopamine. Chinese practitioners have been using mace in topical preparations to deal with pain for many, many years. And while having mace is not likely to have much an impact on pain, the essential oil derived from mace can be combined with carrier oil and massaged into any area of your body. It is great for sore muscles, bruises, aching joints, and arthritis. And the final thing that we'll touch on is oral health. A pinch of mace each day may be all it takes to keep your breath smelling fresh. Mace has antibacterial properties which can help to prevent oral infections and stave off bad breath. You add a pinch of mace to your toothpaste before you brush your teeth and you will immediately notice the difference. So there you have it, mace. And so just in case you didn't know, sharing some information there with you about the health benefits of mace. So next time you might want to ask not just about the nutmeg, but about the mace as well. Those are your tips for today. And we move now from our tips to our agri news.

And it is now time for our Agri News. The green paper on the national livestock policy is expected to be tabled in Parliament by the end of the second quarter of this financial year. This was announced by Minister of Agriculture, Fisheries and Mining Floyd Green during his 2026-27 sectoral debate presentation in the House of Representatives last Wednesday. The policy, which is in its final stages of development, is aimed at strengthening the livestock sector to reduce the country's import dependency and stabilize the domestic protein supply. Minister Green says the national livestock policy will modernize breeding and genetic improvement systems. He notes it will also strengthen animal health, veterinary services, and biosecurity, as well as improve feed security and local feed production. The minister also announced that the ministry has acquired $70 million in equipment and is collaborating with the Veterinary Services Department to revitalize the genetic bank at the Bowlers Research Station. The investment will allow for more artificial insemination and embryo transfers to bolster the country's dairy sector. Additionally, the Jamaica Dairy Development Board, JDDB, will be commencing phase two of its National Livestock Genetic Improvement and Breeding Technology Program, which will include the importing of high-quality animals. Nutrients recovered from animal and

Human waste could sharply cut the need for synthetic fertilizers in the United States. This according to a new Cornell University study that considers practical challenges such as processing and transportation. Published in Nature Sustainability, the study estimates that waste from people and livestock could theoretically supply 102% of the nitrogen and 50% of the phosphorus required for U.S. agriculture. This represents a value exceeding $5.7 billion each year. However, the researchers identified a key obstacle. Waste is often generated in areas with dense human or livestock populations, while the greatest fertilizer demand occurs elsewhere. By mapping both waste sources and agricultural needs, the team found that a significant share of nutrients can still be used efficiently. About 37% of nitrogen and 46% of phosphorus could be applied locally, while more than half of the remaining surplus could be transported to nearby regions at relatively low economic and environmental cost. That's it for Agri News today. We'll be back tomorrow with more as we continue to keep our finger on the pulse of what's happening in the world of agriculture and fisheries, and we will bring the information to you. All right, so very interesting story there in terms of human waste and animal waste. The study estimating that waste from people and livestock could theoretically supply 102% of the nitrogen and 50% of the phosphorus required for U.S. agriculture. That is interesting. Now, how they go about gathering all of that waste? That's the problem that they're facing now because of where most of the waste occurs in the urban spaces. All right, it's now time for our song of the day. And this morning we go gospel as we give you this one from Jermaine Edwards, No Weapon.

0: Indeed, no weapon formed against me shall prosper. The sound there of Jermaine Edwards here on Farm Talk in Sunnyside Up. Let's take the break. When we come back, it is time for Calling Farmers.
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4: 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Good morning, I'm Andre Palmer.
5: Do not use your cell phone while driving, please. That call or text can wait. Do you really have to stream that video while driving? It's not worth your life, nor that of other road users. Stay alert, stay off your phone, and arrive alive.
4: The government, in partnership with the World Bank, has officially launched the AgriConnect Jamaica initiative. This program aims to help small farmers move from subsistence farming to commercial farming. Jamaica is among the first countries to implement this flagship initiative, which seeks to connect 300 million farmers globally and strengthen agricultural value chains by 2030. Minister of Agriculture, Fisheries and Mining Floyd Green says the initiative will reach 75,000 family farmers over the next 4 years, helping them earn higher incomes.
6: For us, it presents a strategic platform through which we're going to be advancing key national priorities around agricultural transformation, offers an opportunity to improve market access, strengthen our distribution systems, treat with some of the long-standing inefficiencies, and also help us treat with our climate vulnerability and bring more sustained agricultural production to Jamaica.
4: The initiative will deploy new agricultural insurance products to address climate shocks. It will also integrate local agribusinesses, agroprocessors, exporters, retailers, and the tourism sector to strengthen governance and build capacity, particularly among family farmers and farming cooperatives.
6: We're going to be looking to see how we can revamp policies and especially how can we leverage the World Bank to mobilize private capital for agriculture. It's very important that agriculture and its transformation be driven by a sort of blended finance approach that can use innovative solutions to get to our smallholder farmers. The reality, a number of our smallholder farmers are still outside of our formal finance sector. And we believe that the AgriConnect initiative and the World Bank team working with us here will be able to finally break the back of this challenge.
4: World Bank Division Director for the Caribbean, Lilia Baronchuk, says Jamaica was selected as one of the first countries to join the initiative because of its strong potential and the critical role agriculture plays in the national economy.
7: AgriConnect can help to power the agriculture sector towards resilience, innovation, sustainable growth. And its three pillars, strengthening foundations, revamping policies, and mobilizing private capital, are tailored to Jamaica's context.
4: Ms. Baronchuk noted that the World Bank is also working closely with its private sector arm, the International Finance Corporation, IFC, to attract private capital. She pointed out that this collaboration will ensure the initiative benefits Jamaica by mobilizing all possible resources that can be invested into agriculture. Now for our Jamaican saying of the day. Want all, lose all. Translation, if you want everything you see, you will eventually lose all. Do you know what this means? Find out when we return.
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4: The meaning of today's Jamaican saying is, take just what you can comfortably manage, rather than attempt to grab everything for yourself, lest you destroy all in the process. Be sure to listen to Calling Farmers for more Jamaican sayings and proverbs. That's it for today's program. I'm Andre Palmer with Studio Engineer Andre Sawyers, inviting you to join us again next time for another edition of Calling Farmers.
8: A production of the Jamaica Information Service, the voice of Jamaica.
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0: All right, so it's that time of the morning, and we love this time of morning when we get to connect with our farmers and find out what is going on in their region. Tommy Newbarra is out of Hanover, and he now joins us. Good morning, Tommy. How are you?
2: Hello, good morning. Good. I'm doing great.
0: Good.
2: How are you?
0: I am good. Good to have you on with us. And no, it's not we wake you up, don't. How are you, my brother?
2: I'm doing good, man.
0: Good, good, good. All right, so let me first of all find out how you were impacted by Hurricane Melissa. Let's start there.
2: Well, I got impacted in different areas of my farm because before I started planting crops, because now I plant crops, sweet corn, pumpkin, melon, beetroot, string beans. But before I go into that, I used to also raise birds, broilers. So the coop got damaged, and I lose some birds.
0: Okay.
2: I lose some crops as well, but at the time I wasn't planting sweet corn with tomatoes and sweet peppers. I lose those as well.
0: Right. So, and that must have been difficult. Did you also suffer personal loss, damage to your home, anything like that?
2: No, no personal. Okay.
0: Just to the farm, which is still a personal loss, isn't it? Because that is the business that you're operating. What has the recovery process been like?
2: Well, it has been. Initially, it has been difficult because it was hard to kind of see my way out, because, you know, farming was my only source of income. And it wasn't long I was doing it. It wasn't really easy to recover.
0: So you were relatively new to farming, and then to get this blow... that has not been easy for you to manage. What did you go back in with in terms of crops? What did you start with when you started that recovery process?
2: Sweet corn.
0: And how has that been going?
2: It's been going good.
0: Okay.
2: Yeah, the sweet corn has been going good.
0: And that is because sweet corn is one of those crops that is really doing very well now. You're driving?
2: No, actually, I'm near the road.
0: All right, you're near the road. All right, I can hear it. I don't know what changed, but all of a sudden we're hearing the road. All right, so sweet corn is doing well. What else?
2: And the watermelon and pumpkin.
0: Okay, so you like kirkabits. Why kirkabits for you?
2: Well, the business is really about mainly sweet corn. But kirkabits, I kind of do a rotation between the melon and the pumpkin. So what I do is, like, I'll have sweet corn, and then I'll put in like a watermelon, pumpkin, or not both.
0: All right.
2: Beetroot, string bean. Well, I think it's very profitable as well.
0: The watermelons and the pumpkins profitable.
2: Yes, and in the rotation as well, it helps to break the pest cycle as well. So,
0: Which is something, you know, Tommy, that we need to help people to understand, that crop rotation is not just about the crops themselves and rotating the crops, just changing the crops randomly. It is also about understanding the life cycle of certain kinds of insects and helping to keep them at bay.
2: Yeah.
0: Yes, so that is also very important. What

0: are you doing differently this year? We're almost at the end of May. Oh my goodness, we're past the halfway mark in May. What have you been doing differently this year? Apart from the crops, what are you doing that you think will make a difference in terms of the growth of your business?
1: Well, since January, I've been a part of the 4-H REAP program.
0: Very good.
1: Yes, where I do, you know, training. I do like business management, financial management, and training, crops training, crop production training, good agricultural practices, and so on.
0: So you are getting training, and I know that at the end of the process, you also get some assistance with inputs.
1: Right. Yes. So that's part of the program. That, you know, the entire program helped me to recover much better with how to approach farming.
0: That's right.
1: And input that I get.
0: And the financial management aspect of that REAP training, I know, is something that all of the individuals with whom I've had conversation, that they've done that financial training, they say it makes a huge difference. How are you finding it?
1: Well, I find it very, very beneficial to me, because I never, you know, keep track, you know, of my financials to know exactly where I stand. You know, where do I go from where I'm at? You know, financially, I've never really keep records. So it's something important.
0: It is.
1: To the business and for growth. Important for growth.
0: Because if you keep track of those financials, then you know how much you're spending. And I always tell farmers that you need to pay yourselves. You need to give yourself a salary so that you don't just go into the kitty. Oh, I like this, I like that. No. It must be, you know, must be a structured approach and a measured approach that you're taking to the business. Where do you see yourself going with this business? If you could look maybe 5-10 years down the road, where do you see yourself going with it?
1: All right. So in the next 5 years, I'm looking to expand from where I'm at now, which is a quarter acre to 10 acres.
0: Mm-hmm.
1: So I create like a roadmap to where I want to get to and how I plan to get there. The next 10 years, I've not really made.
0: You haven't looked so far yet.
1: I haven't made the strategy on how I'm gonna get to the 10-year.
0: All right. Well, I think because you have that the midterm strategy. Going after the 5 years, and you know you want to get to 10 acres. Who knows? Maybe by the 10 years, you'll be up to 30. We'll continue to track what is going on. Tommy, bless you, my brother, and I hope you have a fantastic rest of the year.
1: Okay, I'm seeing you. Thank you for calling.
0: Take care. A pleasure. Tommy Newbar there, crop farmer out of Hanover, and you know our farmers have faced some deep challenges as a result of Hurricane Melissa, but they press on, and that is such a good thing. Getting a number of messages, people saying that they didn't know all of this about mace. This message says, this is from Laverne, who says, thanks for your tips on nutmeg mace. To be honest, the only use I knew of is to put it in my porridge or my punches. Thanks for sharing, especially its medicinal qualities. Thank you very much for that, Laverne. We'll pick up on some of those other messages in just a bit. Let us take the break.

0: 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The time by the Consumer Affairs Commission is exactly 5:30.
1: All right, so it is now time for the Rural Report, and joining us this morning, Clinton Pickering. Good morning, Clinton.
2: Good morning, Althea. You mean it's time to farm words?
1: It's time to farm words with Clinton Pickering. Go right ahead.
2: Okay, by next month, the Montego Bay Boys and Girls Club should be fully restored from the ravages of Hurricane Melissa, thanks to the Rotary Club of Grand Cayman, which has signed a near $9 million construction contract for the full replacement of the storm-damaged roof. The recovery project is being funded by Cayman National Bank and its staff, who committed their own bonuses to the cause. Mayor Richard Vernon of Montego Bay was instrumental in getting the Rotary Club to take on the project as its contribution to restoration efforts in the city, and it has the full support of the Rotary Club of LIFE and the Rotary Club of Montego Bay. Now, WPM Waste Management continues to complain that it faces challenges every Sunday to clean the Charles Gordon Market of tons of garbage accumulated each Friday and Saturday. The problem is that workers are being hindered in doing their job by vendors who occupy the space, including roadways, around the market instead of inside the market. In other areas of its operations, WPM is seeking to spread the message of environmental protection through public education in schools. And Senior Public Cleansing Inspector Lewis Porter says last month the agency engaged more than 260 students at the Adelphi, Sudbury, and Somerton Primary Schools on proper solid waste management. Community meetings were also held in Farm Heights, Paradise, Dunbar, and Bogus Heights to discuss challenges being experienced with illegal dump sites across the parish and sanitation concerns. Mr. Porter says these and other measures, including removal of bulky waste and derelict vehicles, are aimed at restoring environmental order and civic pride while reducing the significant public health hazards associated with uncontrolled waste accumulation. Some 28 locations across the parish are deemed to be hotspots for illegal dumping of garbage. And the St. James Division of the Jamaica Fire Brigade says repairs to the fire boat station are nearing completion, while work is progressing on a temporary location to house the onshore station. In the meantime, all operations are being directed from the divisional headquarters on Barney Street. Last month, the division responded to a total of 51 genuine fire calls, 8 of which were investigated. And the firefighters are expressing concern at activities at the NSWMA landfill at retirement. The brigade contends that fires at the landfill puts a strain on human resource, equipment and finances, with a call to this location occupying the fire department for up to 8 hours at a time. It ties up resources, causing a delay in the event of a need to respond to other emergencies. And to close out this morning, the William Nave Memorial Baptist Church in Falmouth, Trelawney, is steeped in Jamaica's history on the struggle for the abolition of slavery and emancipation. William Nave, an English Baptist missionary, arrived in Jamaica in 1824, became pastor of the church in 1830, and is credited with playing a pivotal role as an advocate to end slavery. Next year, the church will be celebrating 200 years, and current pastor, the Reverend Wayne Smith, is putting plans in place for a year-long celebration. And interestingly, William Nave Church had its beginning in 1827 when the Reverend Thomas Burchell, after whom the Burchell Memorial Baptist Church in Montego Bay is named, started the Falmouth Baptist Church at a house. And that's where we leave it for this morning. Have a great week, you all.
1: Thank you very much, Clinton. And of course, the Baptists were very much involved in education and agriculture. So it's good to know that the hard work continues and that they continue to resonate with communities across the island and particularly there in the West. Thank you very much. All right. Take care. All right, so just before we go to our next feature, let me just take a couple of messages. And this says, good morning, blessings to you and the program. Can you say where I can have a soil test done and the cost? Well, I don't know the cost, but I can suggest that you reach out to the Rural Agricultural Development Authority, RADA. You have other organizations such as Newport First Sand that will do soil testing, and you can call them and find out about it and how you can go about getting that done. She also says, this is Miss Gloria, she says, thanks. Please say hi to my sister Pearl in Tremelsworth, Highgate. We used to talk at this time of morning, but now I have to wait until Farm Talk is finished. Well, we're happy that you're listening to Farm Talk. I believe, Derek, you have a couple of messages before we have to go to Courtney.

0: So let me take those. All right, so Derek says I can go right ahead. Thank you so very much. It is now time for St. Jago Farm Tips with Courtney Roberts, Operations Manager and Technical Sales Representative, St. Jago Farm and Hardware Supplies. Good morning, Courtney. How you do? Belly side are going and come out?
1: As usual, I'll say a morning to you as well. Morning to Derek and morning to the farmers in Radioland. A very wonderful set of individuals who we have no reservation in trying to assist by, you know, providing the information for them at all times out here.
0: And I hear some people in the rural parts, they would say, Lord, them sweet, sir.
1: Oh, my God.
0: That's how we think of the farmers. I tell people all the time that this is the best job I've ever had in radio because I get to engage with some of the most wonderful individuals that have ever walked the planet.
1: Without any apology, Althea.
0: Without any apology.
1: Miss Gloria can also reach out to us. We will be able to assist her.
0: The soil testing.
1: Soil testing.
0: Not excellent.
1: Not all the elements, but certainly for her pH, nitrogen, phosphorus, and potassium. We can assist with that. We do have an in-house expert in soil, and we certainly have the means by which to help her. So she can reach out to us there at St. Jago Farm and Hardware Supplies Limited.
0: Wonderful.
1: Yes, Althea, and this is where we're trying to improve our reach and how we assist farmers out there. We are bringing the technology right to the farmer and to basically get them up to speed. Althea, we have been operating for a while and we have been doing a number of things out there in the field with farmer. Coffee production, for example. We have been doing a number of things with coffee and we do not want to keep it a secret any longer.
0: No, you shouldn't hide good news.
1: St. Jago has significantly been influencing coffee production, especially high mountain coffee production. And we have been working with a few farmers or a few well-established farms in the high mountain region. And they are getting significant results out here. There are about four basic things that we managed to assist coffee production within the High Mountains. So first of all, we're looking at the nutritional support that we're providing in terms of our Stola line of products, our drought management, and how we are able to upregulate certain key genes and hormones in coffee, which, Althea, we use all those activities or actions to reduce the whole notion of what is referred to as biennial bearing. Mm-hmm. Now, biennial bearing is what a lot of farmers are accustomed to and they look forward to it, right? Some people refer to it as alternative bearing, wherein for this year you'll get a bumper crop, but next year they're not expecting a bumper crop. They still get a crop, but they're not expecting a heavy crop as the crop that they get before, and so they refer to it as a biennial bearing. Now, what we are doing with some of the farms in the High Mountain region, we are now able to use nutritional support to get the farm to produce a good crop every year, right? That's simple as that. And not only that, but also to help to prepare the plant for the coming year's crop so that the entire nutritional support is wholesome and you're setting those bud primordials from the year before so that those woody tissues, the food in the woody tissues of those plants are not used up in the reserve. And so we'll be able to keep those bud primordials alive until the next year. And so one of the

key component or product in that whole nutritional program that we're using with farmers out here is something known as BioForage. Mm-hmm.

0: Picture a plant in the desert, no irrigation, no rainfall, no moisture, right? But yet when the farmer goes there in the morning and dig the soil around the root zone, he's finding moisture. It is well moist, as if it was given some irrigation or water. Bioforge does that. In other words, Bioforge help the plant to produce its own water. So cellular water is a byproduct of Bioforge, right? I will explain in other times how Bioforge get to do that. But Bioforge helps to detox the plant and keep the plant cells clean, and also upregulate certain key genes and hormone in the plant and allow the plant to be able to be more tolerant, especially with drought. So, for example, Althea, there is a gene which is referred to as the DRAVE1A gene. That gene is responsible for the plant being tolerant. It's a gene that some nutritional company, I think is Monsanto, they were working with that gene in some GMO thing, Althea. No, this gene is produced naturally in the plant. Bioforge upregulate that gene up to 1,400 times, right? So that the plant is no more hardier, it's more drought tolerant. This is a gene that Monsanto was trying to use. They have done it, as a matter of fact, to extract it from the corn. And you know, corn or your maize or your sorghum, those are very hardy plants and can be tolerant to high temperatures and for a very long time. And they have actually extracted this particular gene, implanted with the tomato plant so that they can get the tomato plant to be more drought tolerant as well. And so what we have been doing with San Diego is to know how to manipulate the hormones and the genes and the enzymes within the plant so that you can bring about a desired effect. And bear in mind, no, Althea, this has nothing to do with GMO. It's just by using some natural plant hormones, natural elements, right? So, for example, Bioforge is nothing has nothing to do with GMO, but at the same time, it is able to upregulate certain key genes within the plant to get the plant to do a number of things. All right, so Althea, I would ask the farmers to ensure that every time they are spraying, remember Bioforge. The other thing that we also take into consideration, no, Althea, and only have a minute, is how you apply these products to high mountain coffee, because it can't be treated as the regular vegetable farmer on the plains who can spray every day or every other day. But definitely, Althea, on Friday, we'll talk some more on how we are influencing coffee production using our solar line of products, especially with the high mountain coffee farmers. But as usual, Althea, I'll leave it at that for this morning.
1: Don't run away yet. I have one question here, and it says, "Good morning, Miss Mackenzie. How long after planting sweet potato is it ready for reaping?"
0: Most sweet potato is 12 weeks out there. So basically 3 months, and there are different variety of sweet potato. And the interesting thing, you know, out there, the variety that is found in Clarendon is referred to a different name elsewhere. So whether it's the Uplift, the Clarendon, Bunta, there are so many different varieties out there, but usually most of them is about 12 weeks, 3 months.
1: All right, thank you very much, Courtney. Looking forward to having you come back on Friday to pick up on Bioforge and coffee production.
0: All the best out there, and continue to support the farmers. The farmers feed us all, from a king to a beggar. Have a productive day, Miss Mark.
1: You too, Courtney. 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Let's take the break.
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0: So this segment of Farm Talk is brought to you by Quartz Optical. And Quartz Optical, they have their self-employed push campaign going on now. And this morning, the special focus is on our farmers. Joining us now, Jeetan Porter, Chain Manager, Quartz Optical. Jeetan, good morning and welcome to Farm Talk. How are you?
1: Hi, Alfie. I'm great. Thank you so much for having me.
0: It's a pleasure to have you on. I know that when we say Quartz Optical, people are saying, so what does that have to do with farming? Well, quite a bit. And that is why we have you to share the information with us this morning about the work that you're doing. Now, I know that Quartz Optical is putting the spotlight on Jamaica's hardworking, self-employed men and women. And that's with a special campaign this month with a major focus on our farmers. And I really want to thank you all for doing that because the farmers feed us all. All right, so Jeetan, tell us, why did you all decide to get involved in farming and this focus on farmers?
1: Okay, so at Quartz Optical, really and truly, we are extremely passionate about this campaign. And the main reason is because it's focusing on recognizing and supporting the self-employed worker, especially our farmers, as they are such an important part of our communities. And of course, we need them. We wanted to raise and create awareness about something that is truly going to give back to them.
0: Hmm. Now, tell us about this particular promotion that Quartz Optical is offering.
1: All right. So the promotion is from May 18 to 30. Farmers can receive 20% off frames on credit purchases of 12 months and over. Hmm. So it's our way of helping them to access quality eyewear while making payments manageable and affordable so they can see better. So they can grow better.
0: I wonder, as I'm listening to you, and I know that others are saying, why is it so important for Quartz Optical to focus on farmers specifically?
1: Well, let us be honest. Farmers work long hours in the sun, in the dust, and you know they have different type of environmental conditions every day. So proper eye care and eyewear is extremely important for them. We know Jamaica is a country that deeply appreciates its agriculture because we often say we eat what we grow. Mm-hmm. So after the devastation recently that happened, many farmers experienced this last October, as we all know. We understand just how important it is that our agricultural sector and the people that work with it have an opportunity to recover. So with that being said, the campaign is one way for us to give back, support the hardworking men and women who continue to provide for the nation despite all the challenges that are going on. So we're also encouraging them at the same time to make sure that they prioritize their vision health as well.
0: Now, you point out that the farmers, they work in all kinds of conditions, and so proper eye care is extremely important. From what you have all been seeing and the way you've been engaging with farmers out there, have they been paying enough attention to eye care?
1: Many people, to be fair, they ignore signs like headaches, mm-hmm. blurry vision, eye strain, and, you know, even when they're having difficulty just doing everyday reading. Nice. And, you know, regular eye exams and the right eyewear can improve their comfort, their vision, their confidence, productivity, and truthfully, their overall health. Because when you do have an eye exam, it's more than just looking at so many other things that we can detect at stage.
0: And, you know, Jeetan, it is so interesting to me that we neglect our eyes. We're often told that the eyes are the windows to the soul. And neglecting what is considered to be the windows to the soul, I don't think it's a good idea at all, because there is so much interconnectedness between the eyes and whatever else is going on in our lives that we really ought not to do so. So I'm very happy, for one, that you're giving this kind of attention to eye care and to our farmers. So tell us, what can customers expect when they visit Quartz Optical during the promotion? Not just the farmers now, but generally.
1: All right, so customers can expect professional eye care services. We have stylish frames and lots of options. You know, we do flexible payment plans. And we also have the key pieces, a knowledgeable team. And they're ready to help, you know, and all of our customers to find the perfect fit for both their needs and also, what is very important, their budget.
0: Hmm. And these days, you know, that is really very important. Well, budgeting is important all the time.

0: Look at what is happening in the world around you. You have to be so concerned about it. All right, so Quartz Optical, you also offer your customers peace of mind after purchasing. Tell us about that.
1: So we do a special offer, which is called a right fit guarantee. So with the right fit guarantee, customers can feel confident knowing that if they experience any issues, so if they have an issue with the fitting, the comfort, and you know, for some people even adjusting to the lenses, our team will work with them to make sure that we get it right.
0: Okay. Jeetan, for the farmers who are going to take advantage of this particular promotion, do they have to come in with their RADA ID, with the JAS ID? What do they have to do to ensure that you know that they're farmers?
1: It's just so simple. All they have to do is come in and visit any Quartz Optical location island-wide between May 18th to 30th, speak with one of our representatives, and our team will guide them through the whole process and then help them to choose the best options available for them.
0: Excellent.
1: So simple.
0: And do you have Quartz branches all across the island, right?
1: Correct. We have 14 Quartz Optical branches because we're not necessarily in every Quartz store.
0: Right.
1: But we do have 14 branches across the island. So many options for people to choose from.
0: Okay, and certainly makes a whole lot of sense. So it's very simple. As you say, visit any Quartz Optical location island-wide between May 18 and 30 and speak with one of the representatives. And do they indicate to the representative that, listen, I'm here for this special promotion?
1: Yes, they simply have to do so. And we will make sure that everything else from this is taken care of.
0: All right. And putting the spotlight on Jamaica's hardworking self-employed men and women with a special campaign. And I have someone asking, so is this just for farmers or for everyone?
1: Well, this particular offer is specifically highlighting our farmers. We wanted to give something back to them in particular. We do have other offers in store, certainly, for the general public. We wanted to put a highlight on our hardworking farmers.
0: Okay. And what other services does Quartz Optical offer? Give us an overview of the services that you offer there so that people know what they can get when they come in.
1: Okay. Well, it starts from the moment you walk in the door. We give you that warm Quartz Optical welcome. And from there, how we operate is we ensure that you have a full plethora of what we call pre-screening tests. So those are tests such as your blood sugar test, your blood pressure checks, and something we call autorefraction. And that's before you actually go in to see the doctor. The doctor then would, of course, do a full visual check for you and also check the health of the eye in general. And once you come out, then you are handed over to, as I said, the knowledgeable staff that we have. And they will make sure that they go through all the options available in terms of frames and lenses. But one of the things that we do is also for people who have actually got glasses, we do something we call like a fitness check. You know, when you go to your, I would say your mechanic, and your mechanic would check on your car and make sure everything's okay. I'll give you a service. We do a similar thing for your glasses. So you can come in at any time. We can adjust them. We can clean them, etc. And all of that is done absolutely free of charge.
0: Oh, that is fantastic. And it is, of course, going above and beyond in terms of the service.
1: Absolutely. And that is exactly why we ask everybody to come on in to see us, because we would love to give them that special welcome in Quartz Optical.
0: All right. So again, from May 18 to 30, farmers can receive 20% off frames on credit purchases of 12 months and over. And this is Quartz Optical giving farmers an opportunity to come in, get their eyes tested. What fascinated me a while ago is all of those other tests that you say you do. But there is a correlation, a connection, though, Jeetan, between your blood pressure and the eyes. And what you can expect if you're not treating the eyes properly.
1: Yes, you're so correct. And that is why we do all of these pre-tests. Ensure that, you know, you don't go forward to the eye examination until we ensure that, you know, your basic health is checked and is well.
0: All right. Jeetan, any final bit of information you want to share with us?
1: Well, the key would be just to say, you know, remember the date between the 18th to the 30th of this month to come in and see us at any location island-wide. And as I said, there are 14 locations all across the island, and we're really looking forward to seeing as many of our farmers and the general public in a Quartz Optical store.

0: in the next couple of weeks.
1: Thank you so very much. And that is the Quartz Optical, fantastic farmers special that they're having from May 18 to 30. Farmers receiving 20% off frames on credit purchases of 12 months and over. And as Jeetan has pointed out, it's their way of helping them to access quality eyewear while making payments manageable and affordable, so they can see better, so they can grow better. Thank you so very much, Jeetan.
0: You're very welcome, Afia. Take care.
1: Take care. I tell you, you know, our farmers, they are being feted left, right, and center. And of course, I know that they're very happy for that. That kind of focus that helps them to, and speaking, focus is a good word to use when you're talking about eye care and eyewear, eh? That was Jeetan Porter, chain manager for Quartz Optical, talking to us about the Quartz Optical self-employed push campaign with a special focus on farmers. That segment brought to you by Quartz Optical. All right, so we're just about 2.5 minutes away from taking our break. So let me just see if I can read a few messages before we have to take the break for the news and the weather. Message from Sang out of North London. Good morning, Miss Mac, Mr. Wilkes, Miss Paula, and the crew. Good morning to you, Sang. Thanks for being a part of our family. Good morning, Althea. I would like to know what to use on my pumpkins so they run off so pretty and fluffy, but in no time they start to drop and insects start to eat them. But I don't see what is eating them. What can I use on them? All right, I'll give you that information at a bit later when we come back from the break, when I will have an agronomist on with me so we can share that information. And let me see if I can do another couple before I have to take the break. This is Yvonne from Portland, who is saying that she's locked in. Good morning, sunny side up. And Juliet from Hanover saying, I'm always listening and learning new things, and I must commend you for your hard work. Thank you so very much for that, Juliet. And here is a message that says, good morning, Miss Mac. Did you know that corn hair is packaged and sold? Yes, I did. And the corn, silk corn hair, whichever one you prefer, whichever term you prefer.
2: You wear it?
1: No, you don't wear it, but but it is really good for you, Derek. And perhaps tomorrow morning
2: people
1: can
2: eat
1: do
2: it?
1: Something. Yes, they use it to make tea and all sorts of other wonderful things. It's actually good for the system. So I'm going
2: for system.
1: No, for you.
3: May I trust that good for system vague things?
1: Oh boy, I tell you. All right, so let us take the break. Paula Ann is standing by with the news and the weather.

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1: Morning. It's Tuesday, the 19th of May, 2026. I'm Paula Ann.

0: Porter Jones, and these are the latest stories from the Radio Jamaica News Centre. The Jamaica Teachers Association is lamenting the strain faced by educators to contend with the issues in student behaviour amid public concerns about violence in schools. JTA President Mark Malabva says while teachers have assumed many roles to ensure teaching, learning and discipline are administered, parental disengagement and socialization through online platforms have compounded children's behavior. He contends that is also a byproduct of schools being undermined for years.
1: We all know the issues of violence in our schools. One of the causes of this has to do with poor parenting and weak parental support, because many of our schools are now being asked to compensate for deficits originating outside of the school gates. Teachers are now expected to function as educators, counselors, disciplinarians, social workers, and surrogate parents. Many students are entering our school, ladies and gentlemen, without emotional regulation, lack of supervision, accountability, conflict resolution skills, or respect for authority structures. And while many parents continue to, many of the students who are on path lack parental support. There's a direct correlation between students who commit grooming infractions, students on path to student performance, and disciplinary infractions.
0: He is calling for a parent training program within the government's PATH program.
1: It ought to be mandatory that once the student is on the PATH program, these parents must attend a parental support program to equip them with the skill sets of effective parenting, because it's creating a major challenge in our schools. The other thing that I want to say quickly has to do with the governance structure of our school. And I see Courtney here. Many of our schools lack effective governance at the board level because there's a lack of quality at our school boards.
0: JTA President Mark Malabva. The Kingston and St. Andrew Municipal Corporation has intensified its drive to remove illegal signage and billboards across the Halfway Tree commercial zone. To display advertisements, business operators must obtain formal approval from the KSAMC. Chief Executive Officer Robert Hill says while the municipality has seen an increase in compliance, several business operators remain delinquent.
2: We are a little bit disappointed that we still have to be doing this, but we have our duties to do. The law requires of us to carry out these duties, and we have to do it. Yes, we'd want a greater level of compliance and a greater level of recognition of why we're doing this, but it is necessary. Remember that between January 1st to March 31st of this year, we went into a full public education process in treating and inviting business owners and persons responsible for signage to come in and make themselves compliant, and that went well. And of course, come the 1st of April, we had gone into enforcement mode. Now it's the middle of May, and we're still doing this. So we continue with our legal responsibilities to carry out our duties as regards the Town and Country Planning Act.
0: He is making an appeal for them to settle their arrears. Mr. Hill says the removal of unauthorized signage in the corporate area will better allow for ease of access for persons with disabilities.
2: The revenue that we have earned so far, you would have heard His Worship the Mayor speak to it in his statements and announcements recently. $10 million has been allocated to make public spaces more accessible to our disabled residents and citizens across Kingston and St. Andrew. We are working with the UWI Center for Disability Studies, and we have made this commitment in investing in the safety of the vulnerable community and ensuring that ramps and access to sidewalks and driveways are made easier for them to traverse. And this is part of the benefit for public safety that we're doing.
0: Chief Executive Officer of the KSAMC, Robert Hill. The Southern Regional Health Authority, SARA, SRHA, says relief is coming soon for the chronic overcrowding at the Mandeville Regional Hospital following months of complaints from patients and residents. The overcrowding began after Hurricane Melissa damaged several health facilities in Western Jamaica more than 6 months ago. Chairman of the SRHA, Michael Stern, says the pressure on

0: The hospital increased because patients from 4 additional parishes have been transferred to the facility.
1: So ask me now how we went cope. You understand me? How we went cope when you have these people coming now when the hospital never built to have so much. We have to create space in the corridors, in the emergency ward, in the pediatric female ward, create more space and bring in beds. So this is not the only bed that we have brought into the hospital. So the patient load in the hospital have gone up by nearly 100 around the world, more than what the capacity is. In March, we see a reduction. So it's at 492. That means there's a hole. It can start to go down, right?
0: Chairman of the SRHA, Michael Stern. However, he says improvements now being carried out at the Black River Hospital are expected to ease the situation shortly. Meanwhile, Regional Director of the SRHA, Michael Bent, is commending the dedication and resilience of the staff at the Mandeville Regional Hospital for continuing to provide care despite the challenges.
2: The team here at Man Regional Hospital and their facilities in the Southern Region Health Authority, they have been had to respond to the COVID-19 pandemic. Then in 2024, they had to respond again to the impact of burial down in Southern St. Elizabeth. And just last year, they had to respond to the impact of Melissa again in the southern part of St. Elizabeth. Now, I mentioned that because Man Regional Hospital being the regional hospital, once you have these impactful events, the burden comes to the Man Regional Hospital.
0: Regional Director of the SRHA, Michael Bent. Both men were speaking recently during the handover of 20 pediatric beds to the hospital's children's ward. The beds, valued at $3.8 million, were donated by bauxite mining company Jamalco. And finally, CARICOM has called for an immediate cessation of hostilities in the Middle East, particularly military action in the Strait of Hormuz, and is urging restraint and de-escalation. The regional body reiterated its steadfast support for diplomacy as the path to sustainable peace in the Middle East and greater stability worldwide. CARICOM says the hostilities have resulted in severe humanitarian toll, threats to civil infrastructure, energy markets, supply chains, and freight costs. CARICOM warned that small import-dependent states are particularly vulnerable to these shocks, facing limited access to essential supplies. CARICOM says the right of transit passage through the strait, guaranteed under the United Nations Convention on the Law of the Sea, should not be subject to licenses, levies, or authorizations, and must not be obstructed by bordering states. CARICOM urged all parties involved in the conflict to respect the right of transit passage, comply with international obligations, and restore safe and unimpeded navigation through the strait. And now to end this newscast, the main points. Jamaica Teachers Association laments the strain faced by educators to contend with the issues in student behavior. Kingston and St. Andrew Municipal Corporation intensifies drive to remove illegal signage and billboards across the Halfway Tree commercial zone. Southern Regional Health Authority says relief is coming soon for the chronic overcrowding at Mandeville Regional Hospital. CARICOM has called for an immediate cessation of hostilities in the Middle East. That's the 6 o'clock news. News next on this station at 7. It's now 10 minutes after 6. Time for the weather. Our weather forecasts have been provided by the National Met Center of Jamaica. We start with the local forecast, which says there's a low-level jet stream across the Central Caribbean and a broad trough across the Northern Caribbean. Both features are expected to remain over the region for the next few days. This morning should be mainly sunny, with this afternoon and evening becoming cloudy with widely scattered showers and thunderstorms, mainly across sections of central and western parishes. It should be windy, and tonight should be partly cloudy. Maximum temperature expected for Montego Bay, 32 degrees Celsius, Kingston, 33 degrees Celsius. And our three-day forecast is for all 3 days, Wednesday, Thursday, and Friday. We should have partly cloudy conditions across eastern parishes, otherwise mainly sunny mornings. Widely scattered afternoon showers and isolated thunderstorms are expected across western parishes and hilly areas elsewhere. Otherwise, it will be windy and mainly across southern parishes. There's a tropical wave across the eastern Caribbean. We now move to look at what the marine forecast has in store. And it's mixed. Inshore on the north coast, expect moderate easterly winds this morning, which becomes strong and northeasterly in the afternoon, followed by a moderate southeasterly turn tonight, waves 1.5 to 2 meters. Inshore on the south coast, strong easterly and southeasterly winds today, becoming moderate and northeasterly tonight, waves 2 to 1.5 meters. Isolated afternoon showers expected. We have amber alerts for both Pedro and Morant banks. On the Pedro banks, expect strong easterly winds through the period, waves up to 2.5 meters, fair conditions. Morant banks, strong easterly and northeasterly winds through the period, waves averaging 2 to 2.5 meters, fair to partly cloudy conditions expected. A low-level jet stream is across the central Caribbean and a broad trough is across the northern Caribbean. The outlook for 6 a.m. Wednesday to 6 a.m. Thursday says both features are expected to remain across the region, and moderate to strong easterly winds are expected to persist, especially for southern zones. That's your marine forecast. Before that, the local forecast. Thank you, Met Center of Jamaica. Weather report.
3: When disaster strikes, Jamaica needs speed, not red tape. But when billions are at stake, without speed, scrutiny can become a very expensive blind date. On Tuesday, we examine the controversial NARA legislation, born out of the need for urgent reconstruction after Hurricane Melissa, but criticized by some over fears of corruption, abuse of power, and weakened accountability. Balancing Justice host Andre Earl, KC, discusses NARA, cutting red tape or cutting corners, with attorneys at law, Messrs. Wendell Wilkins and Oswest Senior Smith, on Tuesday, May 19 at 9 p.m. right here on Radio Jamaica 94 FM.
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5: We're now into the final segment of the program for this morning, Farm Talk in Sunnyside Up, and this segment is brought to you by HiPro, as we present to you From the Ground Up with HiPro. Joining us is Marlon Gordon, agronomist. Good morning, Marlon. Good to be having this conversation with you. Haven't spoken with you in a while. How are you, my brother?
6: Good morning, Miss Altiv. And good morning to your listeners in Riddleland. Yes, it has been a good while we haven't spoken, Mr. Altia, but we're still in the business of making the farmers happy and bringing solution to their needs.
5: There we go. All right, before I launch into the questions that I have for you about backyard farming, got a question earlier from someone who says, I would love to know what to use on my pumpkin. Their runoffs are pretty and fluffy, but in no time they start to dry up and insects start to eat them. I don't even see what is eating them. What can I use on them?
6: Well, that is a broad thing there, but there are some common pets that will affect pumpkin. But firstly, that part about running off and then they start drying up. Pumpkin is a crop that likes water, mm-hmm. meaning the more water it gets, the more the pumpkin vine run all over the place and put down independent roots and all of that. So if the pumpkin is not getting enough water, that can be a factor where the pumpkin dries up. As it relates to the pests that affect pumpkin, mainly worms and some bugs, are mainly the pests that affect you in the pumpkin. So for that, you can get like the Triclan, which we sell at HiPro, or you can get one that we sell that is called Lambda, and that will take care of a wide range of pests, both worms and bugs and all of that can be on the pumpkin.
5: Excellent. And of course, you partner with farm stores across the length and breadth of the island as well.
6: Definitely. So most of the farm stores across the length and breadth of Jamaica, the customer can go in and get him the same product that we offer at the HiPro.
5: Excellent. All right, so Marlon, there are so many people now who are into backyard gardening, and some people, their backyard gardens have turned into a backyard farm, so they are now making money from it. I don't think Paul has started to make any money yet, or Derek started to make any money yet. Paul, are you making any money yet?
7: No, but me could have tried to sell a hand of banana.
5: That's right. I hope you don't sell it for $2,000.
7: That's why I would be selling it now. Now's a good time.
5: All right, but so this conversation that we're having, Marlon, is really very important. Why is backyard farming becoming increasingly important, especially for families and communities in Jamaica?
6: Well, Altair, you would have known that it's been over the years now we have been talking about this backyard initiative, but I guess post-Hurricane Melissa, Osola saw what food prices can go up to. Imagine scotch bonnet was for $4,000 a pound, and certain other crops were produced was all the way up there. So that, I guess, have re-energized the backyard initiative, and more persons are getting into it.
5: Yes.
6: Not only that, I was just listening to news in terms of what is happening overseas. That also will put a strain on our food independence and our food security. So we are pushing and still pushing the initiative of eating what you grow and grow what you eat. So more and more people, persons, backyard householders are getting into such initiatives.
5: I don't know if there's ever been a time when it has been, it is more important for us to sit up and pay attention. And by the way, you should see Paula's bananas, my dear sir, and our spinach. What else was in that basket, Paula?
7: The passion fruit.
5: Oh, passion fruit. Wow.
6: Maybe
5: yes.
6: You need to tell Paula to put a lock on that banana, you know, because
5: listen
6: what
5: to me.
6: Banana is a hot bread. I mean, scarce commodity and all of that. Right?
5: Scarce commodity. All right. Yes. So for someone, so Paula, Derek, and I, we already have a backyard garden or a backyard farm. But for someone interested in starting a backyard garden or farm for the first time, what are some of the best crops to begin with, and why?
6: Well, there are certain crops definitely you can begin with, like one. For peppers, you can start with a hot pepper. You can start with a sweet pepper. And when I mean you can start with it, I mean just a few seedlings, because once you have one pepper tree out there, you know that you can get multiple peppers from that tree. Maybe in so much that you even give to your neighbor, you can even sell. So depending on the scale which you want to go, you can start with a one or a two scotch bonnet tree, sweet pepper just the same, cabbage, leafy vegetables like lettuce and pop choy, and those stuff you want to begin with. Because sometimes you go to the market, some of those items are the items that have the highest price on them, you know, those crops that I just mentioned. So you can definitely start with that. As it relates to us, you know, I can't leave out Hypro. When a customer comes into Hypro, what we do have is we do get seedling from reputable sources, which a customer can walk in and just buy one single pepper or one single cabbage. That is where it's at Hypro. And definitely, by them doing that, they can also get all the solutions under one roof.
5: Which is really very good. So they're getting the advice, they're getting the seedlings so they can take home, and they're getting the products that they can use. And speaking of products, what essential products or supply should every beginning backyard farmer have? And if you're a beginner, what should you have to get you started successfully?
6: Well, what we do know, the constraint of farming, and you know what I mean, for a person doing it for the first time. So years ago, I mean, about a few years ago, we introduced, and we even mentioned it on Farmer Programming, the RTU line that we sell, the Turbo Green RTU line, which is a ready-to-use mixture in terms of nutrition for the plant. So that would be, you'll get an all-purpose, so that will do, as the name suggests, for all-purpose. You have one for leafy vegetable, so if you're doing like cabbage and pak choy and lettuce, which are leafy vegetable, that is a high nitrogen thing that will make your plants look green and pretty. And once you're doing like the peppers, and other bearing crops, we do have one for flowering that you would spray on it, and that will increase your flower, and that will be in turn translate to more fruits per plant and all that. So we do have a RTU line, a ready-to-use stuff that, I mean, our customer don't have to be spell and guessing what to use. It is there, you just buy it, spray it on the crop. Notwithstanding, you know, these RTU lines don't have a insecticide in them. So outside of that, now you would need like an insecticide. Like I would say, for example, a capricide that we sell, you know, the hotter the time is, the more you'll get like sucking insects like whitefly and aphids and certain other insects. And if the customer also can't remember all of this, we do have an active social media page like on IG and Facebook, which person can text in and make queries about whatever they are facing, and then we'll have him respond to them and all of that.
5: All right, and I do have a few questions coming in. This is from Edgar. Is there anything special I can do to keep my cane plant growing happily?
6: Well, cane definitely is fertilizer. But also what that person needs to look out for is some borer, because we do have instances where you have some worms that do bore the cane, the sugar cane itself. But in particular, I think fertilizer and water, those are essential. Because, you know, cane is a grass, so it grows pretty rapidly. So once you get the fertilizer and adequate water, you will have a successful cane.
5: Another question here. Good morning. What can I use to grow my bananas? From Melissa, they're still just about 2 feet.
6: Wow. From Melissa, that's a couple months now. Mm-hmm. What can be the problem is, you know, there's a thing that is common to banana and planting. We call it borer or nematode, which eats out the root fiber of the banana and the planting.
5: Mm-hmm.
6: So that cut. I mean, there's no feeder roots there, so the plant is not taking up nutrients, it's not taking up water, it's not taking up nothing. So what can be used for that is something like MoCap, or we sell a product at HiPro that is called Nemex. That is a more biological form of getting rid of the nematode or the borer.
5: All right. Very, very important information being shared. And we have just a few minutes left. So if you have more questions while Marlon is on, please send them in so he can provide the answers.
7: You have
5: a question, Paula? Go ahead.
7: The phone tell me that is black cigator, the yellow strike is streaky black on my banana leaf.
5: Yes. Yeah, so, yeah. So Marlon.
6: You have two things that affect banana and planting.
7: Yellow streaky.
6: Say, Paula. So the banana is synonymous to the black cicatoca, while the planting is the yellow cicatoca. They're very similar, but the same fungicide can be used to treat both.
5: Okay. So you say, Paula, serious about our bananas?
6: Yes, definitely. So fungicide in the form of one that

0: we call Regnum, we have one that is called Harmer. So they are fun, but this pollen, no, you would have to spray it on the leaf. Most of the commercial leaves, like for example JP and those bigger banana farmers across Jamaica, they do have a spraying program to fight against that problem, because it's a common thing for banana and planting.
1: All right, the excellent. Black and yellow
0: Sikatoka.
1: All right, and thank you for asking the question as well, Paula, because I'm sure there are people out there who have similar concerns and issues. All right, so Marlon, what are some of the key steps involved in not just starting but maintaining a healthy backyard farm?
0: Well, this morning I was thinking about this backyard thing, and the beauty about doing a backyard gardening, it helps you to utilize some of the wastes that, you know, you'd normally throw away. Like, for example, your peeling skin, your vegetable skin, which you definitely can now, seeing that you're doing a backyard garden, can start making some small compost then. So you put your waste in it, you put your peel, your scraps this from the kitchen, and you can make your own also small compost around the house, which you then in turn you're gonna use back in your backyard garden and all of that. So it helps us to utilize waste in a more efficient or effective way as it relates to that. As it relates to space, not everybody has space. So what you can do is you know for certain things. Well, not for certain things. You can plant in those block pots,
1: mm-hmm.
0: if you don't have any space like that, dirt like that.
1: That is important information, because people think that you have to have a lot of space in order to put in place a backyard garden. All right, Marlon, I have two questions, and I'm trying to squeeze them in, two or three, before we have to get out of here. So it's 30 seconds per question. Jesse says, good morning. My tomatoes are flowing, but growing, but no fruit. The flowers just fall off. What can I do?
0: Fruit falling off. If it's not getting enough water, then you'll have.
1: Well, they're not fruiting. They said so. They're flowering, but not fruiting.
0: Well, the same RTU line that I was mentioning, like the all-purpose, that will have been like your calcium, your boron, and all of those things, which will help to convert those flowers into fruit, because sometimes it's a nutritional deficiency that can cause that.
1: All right. Someone else saying here, this is Nicole, what is the best treatment for white flies? They're taking over my garden. She says, help!
0: Best treatment for white fly, we have a product by the name of Capricide that we sell at distribute at Hypro. But what I also want to urge those farmer, whoever is fighting white fly, don't mix the insecticide alone. You need we call it a stick or an adjuvant in the water, and this now will hold the chemical to the body of the white fly, because they have this powdery thing that repels the thing. But once you have the oil-based thing in the water, it will make the chemical hold on to the body of the insect, and you'll get a more effective control.
2: And get the neighbors to spray too, or you're the Canada.
1: That's right. That's right. It's true.
0: Yes,
1: it's
0: that
1: true.
0: Is an important point there, Paul.
1: Here's another question. What can I use to disinfect my chicken pen? Do you have anything in there? Of course you do.
0: Yes, we do. We have a thing by the name of Vercon that is used as a disinfectant. Your simple ozone bleach and all of that. White liming down. So there are a number of steps they can take to sanitize down there.
1: Well, I have to go. But listen, clearly we need to do this more often. Thank you so very much, Marlon. It's been a while, but I'm very happy that we had this conversation with you this morning. You take care, my brother.
0: Thank you, Altair.
1: All right. And that was From the Ground Up with Hypro, Marlon Gordon, the agronomist. And we're getting out of here. We learned a lot this morning. We'll be back tomorrow with more as we continue to chart the progress of what is happening in agriculture and fisheries, locally, regionally, and internationally. Have yourselves a wonderful day.
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0: When you make financial decisions that align with your core values, your life will always be richer as a result. Taurus, you'll find the day advantageous for self-promotion, whether you're promoting your business or your content. It's also a good day to catch up with a friend. Gemini, you might have a creative idea that's worth exploring. Perhaps it could be profitable too. Cancer, you can make a positive impact on others today by sharing words of encouragement, insightful guidance, or helpful information. 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Being in the company of people who share your love of learning will be so exciting. Libra, today is useful for completing as many tasks on your to-do list as possible. 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Sagittarius, doing something kind or thoughtful for someone you love is a great way to show that you care. Capricorn, take part in brainstorming a meeting or team up with somebody on a creative project.
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0: Pisces, the power of persuasion is yours today. It's an excellent time to pitch a proposal or an idea, or make connections, or put yourself in the spotlight. If you are celebrating your birthday today, while you have a side of you that's serious and incredibly focused, you also have a likable and laid-back side. Still, no matter how personable or friendly you might be, it might take some time for you to completely warm up to people and let them into your heart. Once you do open up to somebody, you tend to stick around for life. You're loyal and committed. You're shrewd, practical, and diligent as well. There's rarely been a goal that you couldn't reach. This year may mark another achievement for you, or put another milestone under your belt.
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10: It's 24 and a half minutes to 7 o'clock, and we have been asked to announce the deaths of Barrington Brown, Leon Wilson, Royston Williams, Clayton Elliott, Estella Morgan, and Dorothy Rowe. Barrington

Brown, Barry, late of 1 Melissa Crescent, Angels Estate, Spanish Town, and Lasco Distributors, White Marl, St. Catherine, died on April 7, leaving daughter Roxanne, dear friend Sharon, 5 brothers, 2 sisters, and other relatives. The body of Barrington Brown leaves Morgan's funeral home to Spanish Town Seventh-day Adventist Church, 7 Brunswick Avenue, on Thursday, May 21, for funeral service at 11 a.m., interment at Dovecot Memorial Park No. 2. Leon Wilson, late of Banbury Linstead St. Catherine, died on April 9, leaving wife Olivia, 4 children, 17 grandchildren, 2 brothers, and other relatives. The body of Leon Wilson leaves Robert's funeral home to Rehoboth Christian Worship Center, 20 King Street, Linstead, on Saturday, May 23 for funeral service at 10 a.m., interment in the Faith Spence Cemetery. Royston Williams, late of Middlesex, Cox Mountain, Guys Hill, died on April 19, leaving wife Pearl, 11 children, 51 grandchildren, brother, and other relatives. The body of Royston Williams leaves Robert's funeral home to Disciples Covenant Ministries, Muse, Guys Hill, on Saturday, May 23 for funeral service at 10 a.m., interment in the family plot, Cox Mountain. Clayton Elliott, late of Brownstown Street, Knockpatrick, Manchester, died on April 16, leaving wife Yvette, daughters Shorna Kay and Michelle, 2 grandchildren, sisters, brothers, and other relatives. The body of Clayton Elliott leaves Lynn's funeral home to Wesleyan Holiness Church, Knockpatrick, Manchester, on Saturday, May 23 for funeral service at 11 a.m. Interment in the Oaklawn Memorial Gardens, Dunsinane, Manchester. Estella Morgan, Stella, late of Long Hill, White House, Westmoreland, died on April 20, leaving 6 sons, 14 grandchildren, and other relatives. The funeral service for Estella Morgan will be at Villmore Seventh-day Adventist Church, 2 Fordyce Road, Spanish Town, on Sunday, May 24 at 10:30 a.m., interment in the Thetford Park Cemetery, Old Harbor Road, St. Catherine. And Dorothy Rowe, née Robinson, died on April 27, leaving 3 sons, 7 grandchildren, and other relatives. The funeral service for Dorothy Rowe will be at St. Peter's Anglican Church, Pedro Plain, St. Elizabeth, on Friday, May 22 at 11 a.m. Our thoughts are with you who've lost loved ones. May their memories remain in your hearts.

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4: 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We're looking for Hal Shane Burke, HB. Oh, HB, what?
1: Right here.
4: Oh, that's HTB. Oh, never mind. Hi, Hal Shane.
1: Good morning to you, Paula. Good morning to Derek. Good morning to Althea as well and the motoring public. We are along Halfway Tree Road, and it's a heavy, heavy flow of vehicles getting from the Constitution Road, getting through the clock just by Halfway Tree to get onto Halfway Tree Road. A little earlier on, we looked at Lyndhurst Road. That area quite good for movement. So too up Maxfield Avenue. Just know that there is a disabled truck in the left lane just by the Halfway Tree Police Station. So look out for that as you make your way up that area. The top section of Hagley Park Road is a tight squeeze, and a similar situation obtains for those using Malines Road to get onto Eastwood Park Road or up to South Odeon Avenue. Now, a little later on, after the world news, we will be heading to St. Anne to link with Jonalson Ferreira. We have Richard Flowers as our broadcast engineer, and we are guided by JamNav, by Monogen Informatics, knowing the way. So until your next thing, Paula, it's right back to you.
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4: 15 minutes to 7 o'clock. 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

0: It's our blast from the past, our oldie but goodie. I thought this was one of ours, that Phyllis Dillon did. It's hers. Is it hers?
1: Benny King has it as well.
0: Benny King did it first?
1: Mm-hmm.
0: Of his own?
1: Yep.
0: Let me hear a little bit.
1: I have it on my laptop.
0: Oh. Phyllis Dillon did justice. Well, I can't even say do justice. I never hear the first one.
1: A lot of the early Jamaican recordings, when you hear them, you know, they own them.
0: Yes, they do. They sing it like it's for them own of them, right? It. Nobody else can. No. Yep. Well, they must afraid, are we? That's our blast from the past. Our oldie

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1: Denim Tony's rewriting its story through strong partnerships, strategic policing, and community-driven initiatives. Residents are now being given a renewed opportunity to reclaim their spaces and rebuild their future. This week on JCF Now, we sit down with Inspector Norman Cox, sub-officer in charge of the Denham Town Zone of Special Operations, to discuss transformative work being done to restore hope, strengthen partnerships, and create safer spaces for residents. From improved lighting and elevated situational awareness to community activities such as children treats and gospel concerts, Denham Town is experiencing a movement aimed at rebuilding the community from the inside out. 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
4: 24 degrees Celsius in Parnassus in Clarendon. I don't even know where Parnassus is. I mean, I know it's in Clarendon, but how do you get there?
5: By bus.
4: 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Smith?
5: Yeah.
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O.C. Smith, after all is said and done, your music, your song, your tune, your vibe in the Love Spot this morning, courtesy of our friends at Carib Choice Pharmacy in Portmore. 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Moving it right along, music with a Caribbean beat is what has us dancing away. That's the name of this one by Voice.

0: Music with a Caribbean beat. Absolutely love this. It's a nice little vibe to it. Voice usually gets that right. Folks, it's our Music with a Caribbean beat called Dancing Away. And we're going to dance away to the streets to hear the voice of HB, Halshane Burke, courtesy of Guardian General Insurance Jamaica Limited. 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Halshane, what's the deal?
1: Well, Paula, for those motorists using Nutsworth Boulevard, it's no challenge whatsoever. I'm getting from the intersection with Oxford Road all the way up to Trafalgar Road. And then when we looked at Trafalgar Road, we're seeing that the flow is freely moving in either directions, and so too along Lady Musgrave Road. So if you're using Lady Musgrave Road to get onto Old Hope Road, then you should have no challenge. Or if you're heading in the opposite direction, you should have no challenge as well, as movement is pretty good. And then we're now on Mountain View Avenue, heading up to the intersection with Old Hope Road, and it is smooth going for the motoring public. And looking at the opposite direction, it's a little bit slower getting down to the intersection with Deanery Road, but once you get past that area, then things move a little bit better for you. Paula, back to you.
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2: When disaster strikes, Jamaica needs speed, not red tape. But when billions are at stake, without speed, scrutiny can become a very expensive blind date. On Tuesday, we examine the controversial NARA legislation, born out of the need for urgent reconstruction after Hurricane Melissa, but criticized by some over fears of corruption, abuse of power, and weakened accountability. Balancing Justice host Andre Earl, KC, discusses NARA, cutting red tape or cutting corners, with attorneys at law, Messrs. Wendell Wilkins and Oswest Senior Smith, on Tuesday, May 19 at 9 p.m. right here on Radio Jamaica 94 FM.
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0: Coming up in Newsline 7 this morning, mounting pressure for police to use body-worn cameras during planned operations. Religious groups raise fresh concerns following fatal police shooting of a woman in Granville, St. James. JTA laments the strain faced by educators to contend with the issues in student behavior. KSAMC intensifies drive to remove illegal signage and billboards across the Halfway Tree commercial zone. And in the financial report at 7:15, SEPROD reports 94% jump in first quarter profit despite lower revenue. Newsline 7 is your 30-minute news package. 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
0: I'm Paula Ann Porter-Jones, and these are the latest stories from the Radio Jamaica News Center. There is mounting pressure for the police to be provided with body-worn cameras on the heels of the latest police fatal shooting in Granville, St. James. The shooting incident, which was caught on CCTV, saw Latoya Bulgin shot by police personnel who were responding to a protest. That protest was in response to the killing of a 17-year-old boy a week ago in another shooting incident involving the police. Member of Parliament for St. James West Central, Marlene Malahou-Fort, says there is value in the use of body-worn cameras in police operations. She is hopeful that the latest police shooting will further highlight the importance of body-worn cameras.
4: Because we did take the decision to move in the direction of body-worn camera when we were dealing with the height of the security challenges, when we rolled out the use of states of emergency, and then we wrote the zones of special operation law. The matter was considered. I know that the Deputy Prime Minister would be listening closely. I know that the Commissioner must be listening closely. Because, you see, what is happening beyond any partisan issue, political issue, is that people are saying that there is value to having it. I will continue to keep faith that good decisions will be taken. And I believe every time incidents like this happen, they serve as a reminder to us that we have to weigh carefully the direction that we take on anything.
0: Member of Parliament for St. James West Central, Marlene Malahou-Fort. She was speaking yesterday on Beyond the Headlines. And Mrs. Malahou-Fort wants counselling to be provided to residents in Granville on the heels of the latest police shooting. Mrs. Malahou-Fort says the fatal police shooting could disrupt the peace enjoyed in the area for some time.
4: The community is in need of some intervention along the line of counselling. There are many whose houses were damaged, and the wound that has been blown open and other wounds reopened by yesterday's fatal shooting, they are serving to bring so many other issues to the center, and we will have to address them in a timely way because we don't want to get back to a state of volatility in the community. So the peace is very fragile right now in the space, but I'm happy that for the most part, good sense is prevailing.
0: Member of Parliament for St. James West Central, Marlene Malahou-Fort. And religious groups are raising fresh concerns following the fatal shooting of Ms. Bulgin. The Jamaica Umbrella Group of Churches, JUGC, and the Watchman Church Leaders Alliance, WCLA, are both calling for accountability, transparency, and urgent reforms following the killing. More from Kemen White.
8: The groups say the incident has intensified concern about the growing number of police fatal shootings across Jamaica and the continued failure to fully implement body-worn cameras. In a statement, the Watchman Church Leaders Alliance says it is difficult not to view the incident as an example of impunity and warned that the lack of transparency is frightening. The alliance also pointed to recent Indicom data showing more than 113 people fatally shot by security forces in the first 4 months of this year. It is now calling for a fast-track implementation of body-worn cameras, a review of police rules of engagement, and stronger accountability measures. Meanwhile, the Jamaica Umbrella Groups of Churches says CCTV footage circulating online appears to show what it describes as the shameful treatment of the woman's body after the shooting. The JUGC says the public must now see an investigation that earns trust and answers difficult questions. The group is also calling on Prime Minister Dr. Andrew Holness to assure Jamaicans that allegations of unlawful killing or excessive force by agents of the state will not be normalized or ignored. Both groups welcome the ongoing investigation by Indicom. Kemon White, Radio Jamaica News.
0: Thank you, Kemon. The Jamaica Teachers Association is lamenting the strain faced by educators in contending with the issues in student behavior amid public concerns about violence in schools. JTA President Mark Malava says, while teachers have assumed many roles to ensure teaching, learning, and discipline are administered, parental disengagement and socialization through online platforms have compounded children's behavior. He contends that that is also a byproduct of schools being undermined for years.
9: We all

0: know the issues of violence in our schools. One of the causes of this has to do with poor parenting and weak parental support, because many of our schools are now being asked to compensate for deficits originating outside of the school gates. Teachers are now expected to function as educators, counselors, disciplinarians, social workers, and surrogate parents. Many students are entering our school, ladies and gentlemen, without emotional regulation, lack of supervision, accountability, conflict resolution skills, or respect for authority structures. And while many parents continue to, many of the students who are on path lack parental support. There's a direct correlation between students who commit grooming infractions, students on path to student performance, and disciplinary infractions.
1: He is calling for a parent training program within the government's PATH program.
0: It ought to be mandatory that once the student is on the PATH program, these parents must attend a parental support program to equip them with the skill sets of effective parenting, because it's creating a major challenge in our schools. The other thing that I want to say quickly has to do with the governance structure of our school. And I see Courtney here. Many of our schools lack effective governance at the board level because there's a lack of quality at our school boards.
1: JTA President Mark Malapva. The Kingston and St. Andrew Municipal Corporation has intensified its drive to remove illegal signage and billboards across the Halfway Tree commercial zone. To display advertisements, business operators must obtain formal approval from the KSAMC. Chief Executive Officer Robert Hill says while the municipality has seen an increase in compliance, several business operators remain delinquent.
2: We are a little bit disappointed that we still have to be doing this, but we have our duties to do. The law requires of us to carry out these duties, and we have to do it. Yes, we'd want a greater level of compliance and a greater level of recognition of why we're doing this, but it is necessary. Remember that between January 1st to March 31st of this year, we went into a full public education process in treating and inviting business owners and persons responsible for signage to come in and make themselves compliant, and that went well. And of course, come the 1st of April, we had gone into enforcement mode. Now it's the middle of May, and we're still doing this. So we continue with our legal responsibilities to carry out our duties as regards the Town and Country Planning Act.
1: He is making an appeal for them to settle their arrears. Mr. Hill says the removal of unauthorized signage in the corporate area will better allow for ease of persons, or rather, ease of access for persons with disabilities.
2: The revenue that we have earned so far, you would have heard His Worship the Mayor speak to it in his statements and announcements recently. $10 million has been allocated to make public spaces more accessible to our disabled residents and citizens across Kingston and St. Andrew. We are working with the UWI Center for Disability Studies, and we have made this commitment in investing in the safety of the vulnerable community and ensuring that ramps and access to sidewalks and driveways are made easier for them to traverse. And this is part of the benefit for public safety that we're doing.
1: Chief Executive Officer at the KSAMC, Robert Hill. The Southern Regional Health Authority, SRHA, says relief is coming soon for the chronic overcrowding at the Mandeville Regional Hospital following months of complaints from patients and residents. The overcrowding began after Hurricane Melissa damaged several health facilities in Western Jamaica more than 6 months ago. Chairman of the Southern Regional Health Authority, Michael Stern, says the pressure on the hospital increased because patients from four additional parishes have been transferred to the facility.
3: So ask me now how we going to cope. You understand me? How we going to cope when you have these people coming now when the hospital never built to have so much? We have to create space in the corridors, in the emergency ward, in the pediatric female ward, create more space and bring in beds. So this is not the only bed that we have brought into the hospital. So the patient load in the hospital have gone up by nearly 100 more than what the capacity is. In March, we see a reduction. So it

0: It's at 492. That means there's a hole. It can start to go down, right?
1: Chairman of the Southern Regional Health Authority, Michael Stern. However, he says improvements now being carried out at the Black River Hospital are expected to ease the situation shortly. Meanwhile, Regional Director of the SRHA, Michael Bent, is commending the dedication and resilience of the staff at the Mandeville Regional Hospital for continuing to provide care despite the challenges.
2: The team here at Mandeville Regional Hospital and their facilities in the Southern Regional Health Authority, they have been had to respond to the COVID-19 pandemic. Then in 2024, they had to respond again to the impact of burial down in Southern St. Elizabeth. And just last year, they had to respond to the impact of Melissa again in the southern part of St. Elizabeth. Now, I mentioned that because Mandeville Regional Hospital being the regional hospital, once you have these impactful events, the burden comes to the Mandeville Regional Hospital.
1: Regional Director of the Southern Regional Health Authority, Michael Bent. Both men were speaking recently during the handover of 20 pediatric beds to the hospital's children's ward. The beds, valued at $3.8 million, were donated by bauxite mining company Jamalco. And those are the stories from the Radio Jamaica News Desk at this time. We now head to the streets, courtesy of Guardian General Insurance Jamaica Limited. Live safe, live easy. Hal Shane Burke, what's the traffic update?
3: Well, Paula, the motorists are snailing their way along Old Hope Road from the area just by the office of the police commissioner through the intersection with the Monroe Road. So you're going to be experiencing some delays on that area. And then we took that right turn to get onto Monroe Road, and it's jam-packed with vehicles. And because of the road work that's taking place, much of that area is single-lane access. So you are going to be in for some delays. And looking at Wellington Drive, let me tell you, the traffic builds up just by Ottawa Drive, and that takes you all the way down to the intersection with Monroe Road. So if you're going to be using that area, expect delays and plan for it. Or if you can avoid it, you'll be well advised to do so. Paula, back to you.
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1: And now the details. SEPROD is reporting sharply higher first quarter profits, despite lower revenues linked to the lingering effects of Hurricane Melissa on the tourism and hospitality sector. For the 3 months ending March 31, the Manufacturing and Distribution Group recorded profit after tax of $1.65 billion. That represents a 94% increase compared with the corresponding period last year. However, revenues declined by 3% or $1.28 billion, mainly due to continued weakness in the hotel, restaurant and catering or HORECA channel following Hurricane Melissa. SEPROD says finance costs remain elevated because of debt used to support strategic acquisitions, but management is focused on reducing debt levels during the financial year. Looking ahead, SEPROD says it remains focused on regional expansion, improving efficiency, strengthening brands, and driving long-term shareholder value despite ongoing global economic uncertainty and supply chain pressures. Atlantic Hardware and Plumbing Company is reporting a strong start to its 2026 financial year, driven by robust revenue growth and improved profitability. In his chairman's report, Alexander Marston says the company delivered exceptional results for the 3 months ending March 31, supported by increased demand, improved product availability, and disciplined execution of its commercial strategy.

0: Revenue climbed to $687.1 million, up 50% compared to the same period last year. Profit after tax more than tripled, jumping 204% to $74.2 million. The chairman notes that finance costs fell significantly due to reduced debt supported by repayments following the company's initial public offering and the sale of property. During the quarter, Atlantic also expanded into agro-distribution, supplying agricultural brands to farmers and distributors across Jamaica, with the business already serving more than 150 farms. Cygnus Credit Investments is reporting mixed results for the 9 months ended March 2026, with stronger quarterly performance but a decline in year-to-date profit. For the March quarter, the company posted net profit of $2.20 million, up nearly 20% compared to the same period last year, driven by stronger returns from its Puerto Rico credit business. However, 9 month net profit fell 30% to $4.85 million, reflecting timing delays in interest income, a large portfolio exit earlier in the year, and a one-off adjustment. Cygnus says its Puerto Rico subsidiary, Acrescent Financial, continued to deliver record results, with total assets now above $150 million and strong growth in its private credit portfolio. The group also raised over $27 million in new capital during the period as it expanded its regional lending platform. Caribbean Producers Jamaica, CPJ, is reporting a first quarter loss as the company continues to recover from recent disruptions linked to hurricane impacts. For the 3 months ended March 2026, CPJ posted a net loss of just over $1.1 million. This compares with a net profit of $1.8 million in the same period last year. The company says the first quarter reflected a critical period of stabilization and recovery for its operations, particularly in hospitality markets that are still not fully operational. And finally, banks and cambios are now selling the U.S. dollar for $158.56 and the Canadian dollar for $115.84. The going rate for the pound is $213.35, while the euro is fetching $188.57. And that's today's financial report, courtesy of Guardian Life. Live secure, live easy. It's 20 minutes after 7. We move to the Breakfast Sports Report.
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0: And here's your sports reporter, Jermaine Brown. Good morning, Jermaine.
2: Good morning, Paula Ann, and good morning, everyone. Here now is your breakfast sports. First up, news on football. Former FIFA referee Peter Prendergast believes that the right call was made in a controversial no-goal decision made by referee Okito Nicholson in the Jamaica Premier League semi-final between 2023 champions Mount Pleasant FA and seven-time champions Portmore United on Sunday at the National Stadium. The contentious decision happened in the 69th minute when Portmore's striker Corey Burke guided the ball towards the Mount Pleasant goal, but after signalling a goal, the ball was then deemed to have not crossed the line completely. Prendergast first explains how the mix-up may have occurred.
3: It is the assistant referee who really should give the referee an indication that the whole ball has crossed the line.
4: Right.
3: And it is done in two ways. Normally, flag up and a quick burst, or if it is clearly in, then the flag is not necessary. He just runs quickly up. Mm. So when the referee saw it from his angle, he had an opinion that it may have crossed the line. When he looked to get confirmation whether his opinion was correct, notice I said an opinion,
4: yes,
3: because he would not have been sure, he saw the assistant referee running up. So the assistant referee, with making that action, the referee took it to mean it is a goal.
2: Prendergast further explains what took place thereafter and why the Nicholson's decision was and why Nicholson's decision was fair.
3: it is the assistant referee who really should give the referee an indication that the whole ball has crossed the line.
4: Right.
3: And it is done in two ways. Normally, flag up and a quick burst, or if it is clearly in, then the flag is not necessary. He just runs quickly up. Mm. So when the referee saw it from his angle, he had an opinion that it may have crossed the line. When he looked to get confirmation whether his opinion was correct, notice I said an opinion.
4: Yes.
3: Except that the assistant referee, it is alleged, was saying that he was running up with the defending players. So this is where the confusion came in.
4: Mm.
3: And when they spoke, then it was clear that they were sure, based on what they saw, that the ball didn't cross the line. So in the end, it looked ugly, but the decision was correct.
2: Former FIFA referee Peter Prendergast. Prendergast was speaking to host Garfield Jones on Fame 95 FM's Sports Grill on Monday. Mount Pleasant took a 1-0 lead, takes a 1-0 lead into Wednesday's second leg encounter. And further afield now, Arsenal took a huge step towards becoming English Premier League champions after 22 years, as Kai Havertz's 37th-minute goal was enough to beat relegated Burnley at the Emirates Stadium on Monday. Havertz had an eventful night as he escaped a red card after a video assistant referee review ruled that a late challenge on Leslie Ogochogo was not bad enough to be upgraded from a yellow.
5: Saka. There's the header!
6: Goal!
5: And there's the goal! Kai Havertz has scored! Arsenal lead! Fine delivery, fine header! And the noise around the stadium is deafening!
2: The victory takes Mikel Arteta's team 5 points clear of Manchester City, who must now win at Bournemouth today to take the title race to the final day. Should Pep Guardiola's side fail to win at the Vitality Stadium, where Bournemouth have not lost the game in the 8 matches since their 3-2 defeat to Arsenal at the turn of the year, then the Gunners will celebrate the title with a game to spare. Meanwhile, Manchester City are reportedly preparing for Pep Guardiola's exit after Sunday's Premier League match against Aston Villa. City maintain Guardiola has a contract for next season and are hopeful he'll remain as manager. Former Chelsea manager Enzo Maresca, who worked under Guardiola at City, is the front runner to replace the 55-year-old. Guardiola has led City to 17 major trophies and 20 in all, including 6 Premier League titles, the Champions League, 3 FA Cups and 5 EFL Cups during his 10 years at the club. The club's greatest boss is widely regarded as one of the best managers of all time and could yet still cap his stellar spell at the Etihad Stadium with a 7th English Premier League title, having already won the FA Cup and the Carabao Cup this season. Some cricket news now. Trinidad and Tobago Red Force are on course to break a 20-year drought for the Cricket West Indies regional 4-day title when play resumes at 9 this morning on day 3 in Antigua. The Red Force will start their second innings reply at the start of play with a 15-run first innings lead against the Guyana Harpy Eagles. Meanwhile, the Harpy Eagles chasing 260 were dismissed for 245 on Monday's second day. The defending champions, who were in early trouble, as they stumbled to 93 for 5. However, a 6th-wicket stand of 82 between Kemo Paul, who made 51, and Jonathan Van Lage, 46, helped steady the innings, but the Guyanese franchise fell short. Jaden Seals finished with 4 for 55, while Terence Hines picked up 3 for 46 for the Red Force. Earlier, the Red Force, who started the day at 240 for 9, added 20 more runs to that total. Batting at number 11, Seals was left unbeaten on 70. He shared in a 10th wicket partnership of 98 with Anderson Phillip, who made 26. Kemo Paul took 3 for 28, and Niall Smith 3 for 51 to be the pick of the bowlers for the Harpy Eagles. In athletics, one school that has been steadily building a track and field program and reaping rewards is the Convent of Mercy Alpha Academy. Head coach Kirk King has been spearheading their program that placed Alpha 10th in the standings at the recent ISSA Boys and Girls Championships.
4: Now, this track team has been coming for a far way. I would say since the COVID pandemic, we started out with 13 girls that year, and we have improved from a spot of 31st down to 25th, down to 15th. Last year we were 12th, and this year we successfully finished in 7th place. Just 6 points off top five.
2: Meanwhile, a big part of that success comes from the sponsorship received from Express Canteen. Recently, Alpha received $500,000 from Express Canteen to attend the Penn Relays, where they competed in several events, including the 4x800 meters for the first time in their history.
4: We finished in 10th place in our heat, which was a very good showing. We also entered the 4x4, where we won our heat for the first time. We received a plaque and some gold medals for that. And we also entered the 4x100 meters, where we made the international final and finished second with a silver medal. We also had one individual performance from Sajay Cruikshank in the shot put open, where she finished in sixth place. So it was a commendable performance.
6: We saw the vision of what the school is trying to achieve in not just providing avenues for their students to self-actualize in the classroom, but also on the track. And we have seen what the benefits of that investment some years ago have brought to Alpha.
2: And that was principal of Alpha Academy, Kylie McMorris, and before him, head coach of Alpha's track and field team, Kirk King. And finally, led by 41 points from Victor Wembanyama, the San Antonio Spurs opened the NBA Western Conference Finals with a double overtime win, 122-115, at defending champions Oklahoma City Thunder on Monday night. It was a brilliant double-double from Wembanyama, who also contributed 24 rebounds. Alex Caruso led the Oklahoma City Thunder with 31 points off the bench. Game 2 is also in Oklahoma City on Wednesday, while the New York Knicks open the Eastern Finals at home to the Cleveland Cavaliers this evening. And that's where we leave the courts for this morning. And I am Jermaine Brown. Paula Ann.
0: Thank you, Jermaine. We recap Newsline 7. Mounting pressure for police to use body-worn cameras during planned operations. Religious groups raise fresh concern following fatal police shooting of woman in Granville, St. James. JTA laments the strain faced by educators in contending with the issues in student behavior. KSAMC intensifies drive to remove illegal signage and billboards across the Halfway Tree commercial zone. Newsline 7 is your 30-minute news package. 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
1: All right, in the tradition of good conversations, let's bring in now Simon Crosskill. Morning again, Simon.
2: Morning, Derek. Morning, Paula. Morning, listeners.
3: Good morning, Simon.
2: You're sounding bubbly as ever.
3: Yes, absolutely. And I can bubble, too.
2: Indeed.
1: You should be here doing the Caribbean beat.
2: Yes. Yeah, man.
1: She takes
2: it
1: over the space.
2: As bright as a painting on the wall.
1: Speaking of a painting on the wall, Simon, I'm glad you went there. I've been seeing, you've probably been downtown, Harbor Street, Water Lane, quite a few areas benefited from much needed facelift with the mural painting that was undertaken by the Jamaican creatives. Widespread, it's been spreading. They've put in some attractive floor tiles as well and prevented motorized traffic along it in some space as well. But the thought occurred to me, having put up that that painting, the covering.
2: Yes. The facade.
1: The facade. That's the word I was. I know behind the facade, a number of Jamaicans, our people, still reside in less than ideal situations, Simon. And I know we talked about the Kingston Restoration Project. We've been speaking about it for years. There are a number of beautiful buildings that have gone to ruin. And they've been covered now by meters-high paintwork, artwork. Very beautiful artwork, mind you. But what of all those people who are behind the facade, those whose lives continue, it seems, living in some conditions that are less than ideal? Is that the sum total of the restoration? We haven't heard pin drop about what the next move is beyond just covering over their sordid condition.
2: Well, you know, it's funny. I've been hearing about the Kingston restoration since I've been in media. And that's over 30 years now. And I've done a number of interviews with heads of restoration committees, former mayors, former councillors, about restoration. And it's been almost a pipe dream. Save for one or two buildings, nothing much has happened. You only have to look at the Ward Theatre and all that's been said and not done about that incredible structure. This, you know, I think this muralization, if that can be used, of downtown is almost symptomatic of how we deal with issues in this country, and that is to paper over the cracks. And that is what's happening here. Every year, at least twice a year, for instance, you hear about fires in central Kingston destroying board houses and people's lives, and yet we carry on. If there is no real infrastructural improvement in terms of housing, you know, National Housing Trust has billions of dollars sitting there. If there's no improvement in the quality of housing, in the quality of the shops in the area, then you could paint a mural everywhere. It's not going to make a difference to the lives of the people who live there. And you were struggling really to say that people are living in abject squalor behind that facade. And I know it looks good, and I don't know who it's supposed to appeal to. I don't know if it's supposed to make people feel more comfortable about going downtown. I don't know what the idea is. But if you're not changing the actual living conditions of people in the area, then to me, it really is just a facade. It really is a papering over the cracks, and it's not doing anything to help the people in the area, or to give them an investment in their surroundings. You know, you look at other societies that have been forced to change. New York, just up the road, they had a broken window policy, which was if you saw any kind of degradation in a building, you addressed it quickly and improved the conditions for those who live in that area. And it changed everything about New York. It changed the whole perception about it being a dirty city, about it being a crime-ridden city. It changed everything, that broken window policy. And yet, in the same period, all we've done is paint a few walls and say, look how wonderful we are. Look at the difference we've made to downtown Kingston. And what we see is real improvement. If you look at the Digicel building down there, maybe the Scotia building there, and a few others, as to what downtown could look like. And I don't even reach the waterfront. That in any other city, that waterfront would be prime real estate. But in Jamaica, no, we keep the odd soccer party, day party down there occasionally, and we say, all right, downtown has changed. No, it hasn't. Not for the people who live there. Hmm.
1: So what was intended to boost their spirit? Well, I'm not sure. Perhaps it's just to boost our spirit.
2: I think it's to boost our spirit, to make us feel who don't live in those conditions and who live uptown, to say, hey, look at what they're doing. There's real change taking place in the downtown area, in our inner cities. If that's all it took, my goodness, we could do
3: Simon,
2: that in all our inner cities and
3: Simon,
2: just
3: isn't
2: change
3: that what
2: everything.
3: They did with Grandspan years ago? Painted up pretty walls, and then it's now breaking apart and so on, but there is no change otherwise.
2: No, and even Grandspan is a different argument, because you remember they established a huge police station there, and they used to have the police cars sitting there in the divide between the two tribes. So they had to do other things. Just putting up a picture on a wall isn't going to cut it.
1: Well, there are quite a few pictures. not to make light of it, but yes, I follow the logic. Much more needs to be done, is what we're saying.
2: That's just throwing a bone to the disaffected, and quite frankly, for me, it is offensive, because it. Look at what we do. Look at our inner cities. We develop a park. If you look at Arnott Gardens, Tivoli, somebody just says, and I remember arguing with Omar Davis, who was the MP for that area, and he talked about putting up a basketball court and some gardens. And I'm saying, yeah, but the people who live around those areas still live in abject poverty. You haven't done anything to improve their lot, except if they look out the window, they see two pink flowers. Come on, man. None of us would accept that.
3: No. I don't have a problem with the two pink flowers, as long as that's not all.
2: I
3: think what you see around you affects.
2: Yes, it goes hand in hand with real development.
3: Yes. I think what you see around you affects how you feel as well.
1: Yeah, absolutely.
3: But as long as it doesn't stop there, that's the issue.
2: Yeah. Unfortunately, it so far anyway, it has stopped there.
1: Yeah. Over to the bigger heads, as they're called. Let's see what comes of this. Thanks, Simon.
2: All right, man.
1: Catch you later on.
2: Okay, cool.
1: All right. That's Simon Crossgill helping me understand this just a little bit more. I want to say thanks as well to Jamaica Mountain Peak Sorrel Hibiscus Beverage. Culture you can sip anywhere, anytime. All right, now's the time. Let's find out where he is as we go back out for another roving report, courtesy of Guardian General Insurance Jamaica. Live safe. Live easy. Here again is Hashane.
4: Thank you very much, Derek. Now we are just inching along. We are just by the U.S. Embassy. Looking in front of us, all brake lights illuminated. As a matter of fact, it took us quite a while to get from the area just by Jamaica College to get here because of the number of vehicles making their way down this area. And if you're coming down Mona Road, you're going to be in for delays, because as we cast our gaze up that area, one long line of vehicles that we are seeing as well. Hope Boulevard is offering good movement, so if you can avoid this area and use Hope Boulevard to get where you're going, you'll be well advised to do so. Ravinia as well, that is another area that you

0: documents to ensure that you are up to date. And that's your traffic tidbit for today. And then later on, we head to St. Anne to link with Jonelson Ferreira. So until then, Derek, it's back to you.
1: All right. Thank you so much, Shane Burke. And our roving report, courtesy of Guardian General Insurance Jamaica. Live safe, live easy.
2: Do you still have a printed copy of your documents in your car?
1: Me?
2: Yeah.
1: Absolutely.
2: Me too.
1: Listen, I have seen cell phone just dead braps.
2: Uh-huh.
1: So as a backup,
2: uh-huh.
1: Yes, man. I don't want no long chat.
2: Me too.
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4: When disaster strikes, Jamaica needs speed, not red tape. But when billions are at stake, without speed, scrutiny can become a very expensive blind date. On Tuesday, we examine the controversial NARA legislation, born out of the need for urgent reconstruction after Hurricane Melissa, but criticized by some over fears of corruption, abuse of power, and weakened accountability. Balancing Justice host Andre Earle, KC, discusses NARA, cutting red tape or cutting corners. With attorneys at law, Messrs. Wendell Wilkins and Oz West Senior Smith, on Tuesday, May 19 at 9 p.m. right here on Radio Jamaica 94 FM.
5: 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You're listening to Radio Jamaica. It's 20... nothing. It's 14 and a half minutes to 8 o'clock and time for that Mindful Mornings conversation. So we fly to the phones and we have our friends. Mindful Mornings is special for the month of May. And how, you may ask, is it special? Well, we've got our friends from the CPFSA that are with us, the Child Protection and Family Services Agency, protecting children, empowering families, securing the future. And we also have our friends from UNICEF for Every Child. And representing the CPFSA this morning, we've got Marlon Simpson, Director of Therapeutic Services and Psychosocial Support. Good morning, Sir Simpson. Dr.
6: Hi,
5: Simpson.
6: Hi, good morning. Morning. How are you doing?
5: I am well. Thank you for guiding our conversation this morning. And Mindful Mornings is always about making things practical. So today we're looking at breaking the silence, helping children say what they feel, and simple ways that adults can build trust before the problems grow. Because we know how it goes. Many of our children just act out. They're shutting down, or they're crying easily, or seem rude when it's not about being rude. They just can't explain what they feel. Many other adults too, but, you know. We're talking with the children this morning, about the children, rather, and about how us as parents, caregivers, and other trusted adults in their lives can help them to name the feelings and get support and feel safe enough to speak before anything huge goes wrong. So, let's start with some simple things. When we say children need help to say what they feel, what does this look like in real life?
6: All right. So we have to

0: have to allow the children to use their words. And sometimes their vocabulary can be a little bit simple.
1: Mm-hmm.
0: So, you know, they may say sad, angry, happy, but they don't understand words like, you know, embarrassed or, you know, I'm feeling overwhelmed and all that. So it's about having them say the words, and then we now come in and we say, all right, is this really feeling embarrassed? And we can explain, what does that mean?
1: Mm-hmm.
0: You know, are you feeling overwhelmed? What does that mean? And so it gives the children more of a language for them to express themselves fully, which is critical.
1: So we're saying have conversations with them to explore how they feel. Suggest things. Don't tell them. Suggest
0: right.
1: things and listen to how they respond, and then help them learn the words for those feelings. Is that what we're saying?
0: Yes, yes.
1: Okay.
0: So essentially what we'll be doing is helping them to really explore the gamut of emotions that we understand. So when they explain the situation, we as adults, we can say, okay, that sounds more like embarrassment, all right? So this is what happens when we feel embarrassed and all of that.
1: Mm-hmm.
0: So those are just very, very important things that we can do with our children.
1: What are some signs that a child is struggling emotionally and instead of expressing it is what we call acting out?
0: Right. So usually what happens when a child is bottling up feelings, what that looks like is they may get very quiet. They may shut down totally. Oftentimes, these are some very small signs that we tend to miss. That they're not eating as much. They're not engaging as much. They seem a little bit more isolated.
1: Mm-hmm.
0: But what we have to understand is that sometimes these small changes are actually signs of big things that they're experiencing, but they just can't express it in a way.
1: Okay, right? So we're looking out for those seemingly small things, like you said.
0: Right.
1: So sometimes if they're crying, some adults might say, you know, stop the crying. Jamaica, mm-hmm. we are so mm-hmm. good at this. Top the ball in. You know, I have nothing for cry about. Or don't be rude. Or you're so sensitive.
0: Right, right. Or big children don't behave like that.
1: Yes, you're a big girl. What are the things that we should be thinking of saying instead when we feel those words coming? Because those words come easy, you know, so we grow. That's what mm-hmm. we've been hearing, many of us, for a lot of our lives. So what are some of the things that we can say or should say instead in those moments?
0: All right, so we can say, all right, I felt embarrassed today because my supervisor said something to me that I didn't like. So I felt embarrassed. So we share small experiences with our children, and then we give them the latitude to say, okay, you know, you said something and you look a little disappointed, you seem a little bit nervous, or, you know, probably that made you feel embarrassed. Again, so we're using the words to give them that latitude to say, okay, you know, I'm not the only one going through things. Mommy, daddy, grandma, grandpa, other relatives are going through things as well. So maybe I can share some more things. And they will start to ask questions on how to express themselves more,
1: mm-hmm.
0: which is really what we want them to do.
1: You are breaking some rules here, because
0: right.
1: traditionally Jamaicans don't talk about how we feel and our experiences
0: mm-hmm.
1: in life and how that makes us feel with children.
0: Mm-hmm.
1: But if I'm reading you right, if I'm hearing you right, you're mm-hmm. suggesting that this is not just when we think something is wrong, but that this is something we should be encouraging in our relationship with children at an appropriate level.
0: Yes, yes. And it's important because we're dealing with an entirely different kind of generation. So certainly when we were growing up, you know, children, we hear things that children are to be seen and not heard. They're supposed to just listen and obey, and we're not supposed to retaliate or say anything. But these children are they are expressing themselves. They're more vocal,
1: mm-hmm.
0: and so we have to work with them where they are and listen to them. All right, so tell me what's going on, and so we give them that latitude to really say what's on their mind, how to

0: express themselves. But no, we have to balance that with not being disrespectful. That is the main thing that we have to look out for as well.
1: What do you mean?
0: So sometimes in expressing themselves, they may start to shout and say things that are perhaps not something that we want to hear.
1: Mm-hmm.
0: But instead of getting upset, we have to say, all right, I know that you're angry. It's okay to be angry, but we don't use certain words. So it's still giving them the voice, but having clear boundaries on how to communicate properly without being rude.
1: No, it's a whole heap more you're talking about now, you know. No, you're saying we are giving children the permission to be angry. We're not gross, so.
0: Right.
1: Our tradition, our culture is that, no. Who you talk to? You can't get angry, you're a little picnic. So being able to recognize, well, one, to change our perspective on that and to recognize when we are instinctively, for want of a better word, trying to shut down the emotion instead of encouraging it, that's not easy, boss.
0: It's not. But it's so important. Because now as in the last couple of years at least, one of the things that we've come to realize is that we as parents or adults carry a lot of trauma from our past sometimes. And if we're not careful, we put that on our children.
1: Mm-hmm.
0: Our everyday frustrations, we put that on our children as well. And sometimes we think that we're just disciplining them, but we're really living out our own experiences and taking it out on our children, which is never, ever a safe or good thing to do.
1: Mm-hmm.
0: So we have to be aware as parents and adults as of our own emotions, and then allow the children to really express themselves without getting overly upset, because that may be us pouring a lot of what we are experiencing into them. So yes, we're breaking a lot of rules or a lot of thoughts today, but it's a different generation, and we have to move with them in terms of understanding how they think and how they process different things, which is very, very different from when we were growing up.
1: So we have to enter that conversation, to start that conversation with the child, prepping ourselves, girding ourselves to not respond, not be triggered. I think that's a term.
0: Right.
1: To not instinctively react in a way that takes offense and wants to now say, oh yeah, talk to. But to have the conversation in the way that you mentioned. Can you help us again? Because I think a lot of us need help with that. When Derek, little Derek, start to face himself with me in this conversation, how do I address it? What are the words, sir?
0: All right. So first of all, we have to make it clear. All right. So I mean, of course, we're not going to say it like this, but I'm just putting it out there. All right, Derek, don't be rude. Don't be disrespectful. Don't think that you can talk to persons any and anyhow. Once we establish that boundary, then we can say, all right, Derek, I know that you're angry, but there, and it's okay to be angry, but there are different ways for you to say that. What exactly is bothering you? So we encourage our children to use their words. All right. Is it frustration? Is it, is it that you don't like something that happened? But again, so you're saying, all right, don't.
1: So when you say it that way, it's rude and disrespectful, and we don't want to use those words. So let's find a different way for you to say how you're feeling or what you mean. Is that sound all right? That can pass.
0: Yes, definitely.
1: And some heavy conversations to have with children. You know, how do I start such a conversation without little Derek feeling pressured to have it? Because this is without him feeling, I think pressured is the right word.
0: It is. All right. So one of the primary things to do is not wait until there's a big situation to start having conversations with our children. And again, it doesn't have to be as complex as how it may sound. So we're going to the shop, we're in the car driving home, we're just walking on a daily walk, or any 5 minutes just before bed or otherwise, we can talk about certain things. So it's starting the conversation early. So, all right, little Derek, let's

0: continued, Little Derek. All right, Little Derek. I noticed that you looked a little sad today. Or how was school today? What happened at school? Mm-hmm. And you may get some of the basic things. Okay, today was good. Today was okay. But then you start asking simpler questions. All right, did anybody trouble you? And then again, you share your experiences. Mm-hmm. So it's in those small moments children realize that, all right, I can begin to say some things to mommy or daddy and I don't have to feel any way. When they start saying things like, okay, you know, I hit somebody at school, for example, mm-hmm. we say, all right, there are different ways to deal with that. And I leave it to the parent to decide how best to deal with that. But at the same time, when we don't react, when we don't jump and say, oh, you shouldn't have, or you
1: what do you mean to do that? You're mad?
0: Exactly. But when we keep it calm and we say, all right, you know what, let's go through with this, all right? Children then realize that, all right, mommy and daddy are not going to get that upset with me, so I can start sharing more and more things. That's really what we want. Mm-hmm. We want them to be able to share what's going on and not wait for something big to happen and then we have to deal with it.
1: Mm-hmm. And right. It helps with teenagers as well. I mean, we're saying Little Derek here, but I found that with my kids when they were a kid or just being in the car, if I get upset because somebody did something on the road, or instead of quarreling or arguing, I tried to explain why I responded the way I did to whatever that stimulus was and how it made me feel. So just that kind of conversation works all the way through, I think. Thank you.
0: Yes, it
1: Doc
0: does.
1: We got to jump away. Thank you very much for being with us. Where do we find you?
0: All right, so I'm at CPFSA, but I just wanted to put this in that we have a webinar coming up on May 28th, Protecting and Promoting Mental Wellness in Jamaica's Children.
1: Next week, Thursday, yes.
0: Right, at 6 p.m.
1: And we will talk about it if you send the info. Thank you so much. Thanks to our friends from CPFSA and UNICEF for taking care of our Mindful Mornings. And hello to our friends from Lasco Gold, who are about to take care of the BBC World News. Lasco Gold Visa Credit Card. It's 8 o'clock.
2: Welcome to NewsHour from the BBC World Service. I'm Regini Vaidyanathan. The head of the World Health Organization says he's deeply concerned about the scale and speed of the Ebola outbreak in Central Africa. There's still no vaccine for the Bundibugyo type. We ask why.
3: Bundibugyo is a rare virus and outbreaks are unpredictable, so there is less certainty about long-term market demand.
2: We'll bring you a special report from Afghanistan, as more than a tenth of the population's now facing emergency levels of hunger. That's one step away from famine. And we'll have more on a new ocean census, which has found more than 1,100 new types of marine species.
4: Some of the more exciting ones are perhaps found in locations that we think are really well explored already. For example, a beautiful shrimp species off Marseille.
2: All of that coming up after the BBC News.
5: BBC News with Emily Thomas. The World Health Organization has sent 6 tons of medical supplies, including protective equipment for health workers, to the Democratic Republic of Congo as it continues to sound the alarm over the scale of the Ebola outbreak in Central Africa. The virus is believed to have killed more than 130 people and infected 500. Our correspondent in Nairobi is Thomas Makwana.
6: This current strain of the virus does not have a vaccine, but on top of that, the communities are treating this as a case of witchcraft, which makes this a lot worse. So when someone's infected, instead of running to a hospital, they would run to church or run to a witch doctor to try and cure themselves of the disease. The last time this happened in 2018 to 2020, the United Nations says that almost 70 organizations had to partner with the DRC government to try and make communities understand the effects of Ebola virus and try to sort of debunk this myth that it's because of witchcraft.
5: Israel's far-right finance minister, Bezalel Smotrich, says he's been told that the International Criminal Court has requested an arrest warrant against him. He didn't say what accusations he faces, and the ICC hasn't commented. Mr. Smotrich called the move a declaration of war and said he would fight back with a vengeance. Prosecutors

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5: It's 11 minutes after 8, and we are heading back out through the gate to the streets to see what's happening there, courtesy of Guardian General Insurance Jamaica Limited. 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Halchain Burke, what's the deal?
6: Well, Paula, those using Kingsway are in for lengthy delays because we're seeing a long line of vehicles, and that starts just by West King's House Road all the way out to get onto Hope Road. And then look at the situation along Waterloo Road. Well, you're not going to be moving any quickly in that area as well, because just by South Avenue all the way down to get into the intersection with Trafalgar Road, you're going to be in for delays as well. Hagley Park Road seems to be offering better movement to get up to the Halfway Tree area, where the traffic builds are just by Wood Glen. Now, just by Aldington Avenue, the lights are not working. There's a pedestrian crossing there, so please look out for the pedestrians who want to get across that area. Now, let's head over to St. Anne to link with John Olson Ferreira. Good morning, John Olson.
7: Good morning to you, Halchain. Now, this morning, the center of interest here is Brownstown. There is no more roundabout in the center of town. This has been converted to make movements of traffic much faster, in theory. Now, the traffic coming into Brownstown and going toward Main Street, going along Main Street to Standfast Road, no longer is required to go around the roundabout, so they'll travel straight as the road markings will indicate. Now, those traffic vehicles coming from

0: from the bus park area, their drivers must observe the new stop sign that is erected where the roundabout would have started, and the markings on the road there also will also suggest where you stop to give way to the persons going downtown. It is important because observing that area, many people coming from the top road area where the bus park area, they are using the road as they normally did, not observing and perhaps not seeing or not even knowing that a stop sign is erected at that position. Now, the top section of what we call Pound Hill, that road which leads into Goshen, it is pothole riddled, and motorists who live and persons who live and drive on that, live along that road and drive along that road, they are appealing for some form of pothole filling or repair of the road. The road is really pothole infested. They said the last time that road was fixed is when Senator Hector Winter was running for MP in that area. And I don't know who alive now will remember that so much. Now, from Brownstown to Runaway Bay, the road surface is good, but the road is narrow. And persons traveling there should exercise caution because the road is heavily used by haul trucks and school buses, especially those new long ones. I traverse that road quite often, and a large number of coastal buses, so you have to travel with care. The North Coast Highway is populated by vehicles at this time, but the flow is smooth. Those who are turning right, depending on which direction you're coming from, turning to Hampstead, there are some huge potholes at the traffic light there at that T-junction at Salem Beach. The container was involved in the accident, the container that was on the truck that involved in the accident at the roundabout is still in that ditch, caressing the black Jeep under it. Many more of these accidents are going to happen if that roundabout is not fixed and fixed soon. This is John Olson Ferreira in St. Anne with a roving report. Over to you, Al Shane.
1: Thank you very much, John Olson, over there in St. Anne. And I want to say good morning to Maris Horton from TAJ, because earlier on I was saying to check your documents. Well, apparently TAJ has upgraded their system to generate and send reminders to emails to renew or register your documents and to remind you of what is the date that you're supposed to be renewing it. So thanks, Maris, for that. So until they link us again in the final report, it's over to you in the studios.
2: Thank you, Hal Shane. Thanks also to Guardian General Insurance Jamaica Limited. 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
3: Almond milk with more calcium and less calories than regular milk. Proven to lower cholesterol and blood sugar. There's a new standard to beat, the Blue Diamond Standard.
2: And it's 16 minutes after 8, so we look at what's happening inside the commentary box this morning. And I'm going to share something I found on Pinterest. This person says, 8 things that they do to prevent burnout forever. He or she does. Of course, I don't know if Derek does any of them, but let me run through the checklist because I'm not doing so well. Derek, one, he says or she says, let's pretend it's a man, it's a stick man anyway. He spends 15 minutes in a hot steam sauna early in the morning, followed by a cold shower to support his immune system and manage daily stress levels. That's a no. Do you do a hot shower or a cold shower in the morning? Or
4: cold.
2: Both? Cold. To wake up?
4: Well, it's not so cold nowadays, you know. Time's so hot that, yes.
2: Well, I am not, no. I used to do cold, and I don't know what's happening now, but I'm more on the warm side. But I've heard of the benefits of hot followed by cold. So, that's some suggestion. One. That's one. Two, drinking only decaf coffee. He switched exclusively to decaffeinated

0: coffee throughout the day so he can enjoy the liver benefits of coffee without experiencing the negative cortisol spiking effects of caffeine.
1: Coffee has a liver benefit? Me never know.
2: I didn't know.
1: I'm going to look that up too. I on Saturday, I felt really tired. And I was wondering why, because I didn't do my usual hike. Why would I be tired? A little later on in the day, I realized what it was. I didn't have coffee.
2: There you go.
1: My brain felt heavy, but I was very upset because...
2: I can't figure out why you'd want to have coffee without the caffeine.
1: I'm wondering. But I also was upset because I don't like when something has a hold on me in that way. That suggests addiction. Anyway, moving on. This person does a nightly brain dump on paper before getting into bed. He physically writes down what went well that day, any unresolved issues, and the top three must-dos for tomorrow to get them out of his mind and prepare for sleep. You do that?
2: No, I do breathing.
1: To fall asleep. Mm-hmm. Me too. Drop in the bed, I do a couple deep breaths, and yep. I'm out. So writing down what went well, I guess it's like journaling.
2: Yeah.
1: Any unresolved issues and the top three must-dos for the next day.
2: That's good for managing your day.
1: Don't it?
2: Yeah.
1: And maybe for better sleep too, because it's like you get it out of your head, so you're more settled. He schedules 90-minute weekly strategic blocks. So he books 90 minutes with himself every week, zero distractions, no email, no phone, no nothing, to strategically plan his career, his business, and personal life so he stays proactive instead of reactive. Interesting. He eliminates sugar during the workday, consumes absolutely no sugar during the day, restricting sugary treats to one a day only in the morning so his body has plenty of time to flush out this unhealthy food source. Come, Derek, how many sugary treats you have during the course of the day?
2: No. I
1: are
2: almost
1: you
2: down to zero. Yeah.
1: Almost down to zero?
2: Yes, man. I don't play with sugar.
1: Okay. He uses the 4-7-8 breathing method in meetings, actively practices inhaling for 4, holding for 7, and exhaling for 8 while he's listening to keep his parasympathetic nervous system regulated and to keep his cortisol in check so he keeps calm. 4-7-8.
2: Mm-hmm.
1: And he enforces a strict 7:30 p.m. digital shutdown. His phone goes on the charger in the kitchen and he stays off the grid after 7:30. No more emails, no more calls, absolutely no exceptions. I don't need to say I don't. All right. There's one last one. Let me drop it in quickly. He uses the kitchen egg timer, old school timer, for exactly 25 minutes. I think this is a Pomodoro method, to create productive pressure, forcing himself to stop working the moment it rings to prevent cognitive exhaustion and burnout. I've tried that.
2: That's not like exam.
1: No, but it so much research has said that this works. And even though you're in the middle of something, you need to stop and go and come back because you're fresher. And your brain works better when you do this. It's hard for me. By the time I look up, 1 hour done gone already. Because I'm lost in what I'm doing. But I've tried it. I failed. I think I'm going to try it again.
2: You failed the exam.
1: Those are the 8 things that person does to prevent burnout forever. That's in the commentary box today. So it's 21 and a half minutes after 8. And Derek says that, oh, pobrecita profesora, or poor professor, es enferma, is not well. And so no es posible, it's not possible, para Spanglish con ella, for Spanglish with her, hoy, today. But Derek is in his head going, no.
2: What?
1: I found a story to read to you.
2: En español?
1: En español, pollito Tito. Little chicken or chicken little.
2: You're going to begin it the proper way.
1: Sí. Deja que te cuenta.
2: No.
1: Let me tell you a story. No.
2: Había una vez, once upon a time.
1: Okay, you start it and then I continue. Go on.
2: Había una vez.
1: Fue un pollito. There was a little chicken. Su nombre es Pollito Tito. His name is Pollito Tito.

0: él vive en un gallinero pequeño y normal en un barrio pequeño y normal. He lived in a little gallinero, since gallina is rooster, right? So I'm gonna assume that the gallinero pequeño is like a house for the rooster or something like so, a chicken house.
1: Not sure.
0: Yeah, so he lived in a normal little chicken house in a
1: Or
0: normal
1: hen
0: little
1: house.
0: town, hen house, in a normal little town. Barrio is town, right?
1: Yes.
0: Barrio pequeño y normal.
1: Or district.
0: Or district. Okay, so a normal little hen house in a normal little town. Pollito Tito no es alto ni bajo. So Chicken Little is neither tall nor fat, also. No, neither tall nor short. No es gordo ni flaco. He is not fat nor thin. No es inteligente ni tonto. So I'm gonna assume that's smart and stupid. He's
1: Yes.
0: neither smart nor stupid. Es un pollito completamente normal. He is a completely normal chicken. Una mañana, one day. Wait, it don't finish. Wait. Una mañana completamente normal, one completely normal morning, not day. Pollito Tito está desayunado en la cocina. Okay, so Pollito Chicken Little was, está. Desayunar is breakfast. So is that desayunado, having breakfast, I'll assume?
1: Correct, yes.
0: En la cocina, in the kitchen, right? Le gustan las tostadas con mantequilla y el café con crema.
1: Well, I'm glad he wasn't having eggs.
0: He likes tostadas, is that toast? Toast with butter. I know mantequilla is butter. Toast with butter and coffee with cream. Yes, okay. Está leyendo las noticias. Noticias. So he was reading the news.
1: Just catching up on the news.
0: Ve, vi, ve un artículo aterrador con un título aterrador. Is that terrifying? Aterrador? I'm guessing. So he saw a terrifying article with a terrifying
1: A headline.
0: headline. Dice, it says, El cielo se está cayendo. The sky, and I know this story is supposed to be the sky is falling down, so I'm gonna assume that is saying the sky
1: So you're not
0: is falling.
1: translating, you're going
0: No,
1: from memory.
0: I'm guessing. El cielo se está cayendo.
1: You're
0: The sky.
1: gonna lose marks. You know, prof is listening. You are going to lose marks for
0: No, because she said that. She said that I must use, my brain otherwise. Sure. Anyway, Pollito Tito está tan asustado. I don't remember what asustado is. Is afraid?
1: Astonished.
0: Astonished. Pollito Tito está tan asustado. He was so astonished que se le. CAE, that's a word. Se le cae la tostada dentro del café. So the toast into the coffee. He was so astonished that he. Oh, so is se cae would be the verb. Se le cae. So there's a reflexive verb with CAER, maybe. I'm guessing, cause the le in between the se and the. So he. Oh, but if it's a toast into the coffee, and the next word is plop. So he dropped the toast into the coffee. Okay, let me read it now. Pollito Tito está tan asustado que se le cae la tostada dentro del café. 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Tengo que advertirle a todos. What's grita? Gritar. I've seen that word before
1: Yes,
0: somewhere.
1: I don't remember that
0: So
1: one.
0: he did it. Maybe because it comes after what he said. The sky is falling. The sky is falling. Grita Poyito Tito. Shouted, maybe?
1: Exclaimed.
0: Mm-hmm. Chicken Little. Tengo que advertirle a todos. He has to advertise it to everybody. Mm-hmm. He has to tell everybody.
1: Tell everybody.
0: Huh? Oh, there, see?
1: Ha! Just think of avert.
0: Okay, I'm tired. That's it for Spanglish today. Profesora, feel better soon.
1: I'm sure she's feeling a whole lot better. He just gave her the best medicine.
0: It's 28 minutes after 8 o'clock.
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3: When disaster strikes, Jamaica needs speed, not red tape. But when billions are at stake, without speed, scrutiny can become a very expensive blind date. On Tuesday, we examine the controversial NARA legislation, born out of the need for urgent reconstruction after Hurricane Melissa, but criticized by some over fears of corruption, abuse of power, and weakened accountability. 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
0: 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Time for us to say happy birthday. Happy birthday, Señor Micael Gonzalez. Michael Gonzalez, I miss you. Happy, happy, happy, happy, happy birthday today. Wishing you all the best. Happy birthday, Suzanne Lee Kui of the Edna Manley College of the Visual and Performing Arts. And happy birthday, Marcia Young Chong, celebrating today. And Petal McFarlane, happy birthday. Who you got, Derek? Oh, wait. Jeremaine will come over here and beat me if I forget to say happy birthday to his sister, Karen, and he calls her Donna Brown. Karen Brown from Silo, St. Elizabeth. Happy, happy birthday from your brother, Jeremaine, and your sister, Annie. All the best. Okay, I'm good.
1: Nothing hard.
0: What you got?
1: An old friend of mine has his birthday as well, Eric DeLissa. So I want to say happy birthday to him, and I hope he's in the best of health, and wishing him a great birthday today. Then we have a happy birthday going out to son Kemar. Love you forever, this says, from your mom Janice. So Kemar, mommy Janice sends her love. Then we have birthday greetings to Mrs. Sandra Knuckle at Falmouth Gardens in Trelawney. Miss Shernet Henlon, also in Falmouth. Mr. Alex Moore Stevens at Petersfield, Westmoreland. They all have the birthday. And Sergeant Wayne Wallace wants to send them much love. So happy birthday on behalf of Sergeant Wallace. Happy birthday, Mom Juliet James from 19 Miles Clarendon. Here's wishing you a lot of love on your special day. Greetings from your children, Shanette, Vanessa, Lavon, and O'Neill, and your nieces, Rochelle and Antoinette as well. Then we have This says, please say happy birthday to my cousin Gabriel Dixon, aka Gabby, in Canada, and my friends Desiree Francis, also called Donna, and Melissa Millwood, also called Delisa, from Hagley Gap, St. Thomas. And that's coming from Melisha, also called Porridge. Morning, Porridge. Good morning. And okay, this is for Stephen for later, so let's put that on the bureau. Dahlia in Guyasville is sending birthday wishes to her nephew, Johnny Carnegie. Happy birthday, Johnny, from Dahlia in Guys Hill. And this says, terrific Tuesday to you both. Please send birthday wishes to Merrick James, a.k.a. Prince, and Beverly Stewart, who both celebrate their special day. Celebrated. Oh, that was yesterday. All right. Well, we missed it. Here's hoping you had a great one. Greetings from the Nibs family in Sligoville. And to Pastor Cole of the Limehall Pentecostal Church of God, we're shouting you out on behalf of Sister Sandra and Sister Polly. Hi. Happy birthday to Great Mother Myrtle Jenkins, who is 99 years old. Your sons and daughter at Purple Island are sending loads of love, and we all wish you a great successful year, that you make it to that 100. Certainly. Happy birthday, Grandma Merlene Brooks of Anderson Heights. That's in Denby, Clarendon. Coming from Molly and Sarah, wishing you all the best. And of course, Sonny Brooks, who chips in with his good wishes as well. All right. And yeah, that's the list. Shall we head back out, or
0: we should
1: a piece of music?
0: We should. Let's release Halshen from bondage, folks. He is out there stuck in traffic usually, but he does the job courtesy of Guardian General Insurance Jamaica Limited. Live safe, live easy. So he can advise us. Advise us, Halshen.
8: Well, Paula, for those motorists getting down to Porsches in Similar Square along Hagley Park Road, well, it is a test of dexterity and contortion. Especially if you're getting by the flyover to make that right, left turn rather, to get onto Spanish Town Road. And though there's a grate that is missing in that area, so please be careful along that area and then along Spanish Town Road. There's water cascading along Brotherton Avenue to get onto Spanish Town Road. And of course, huge pools have been created and craters as well in that vicinity. Then we made that left turn to get up Maxfield Avenue. We're noticing that a number of areas have been patched, so kudos to the authorities and that. Now, please be careful just by the Waltham Park Road intersection with Spanish Town Road, because though the lights are there, we're seeing motorists not obeying the lights. So they're on red, but they're going through. They're creating two lanes where there should be one. Please exercise caution as you get through that area and obey the markings and obey the stop signs. And that's your traffic tidbit for today. And that brings us to the end of our reports for this morning. Thanks to Janelle Ferrer, who joined us from over there in St. Anne. We have had Richard Flowers as our broadcast engineer. And we are guided by Jamnav, by Moonage Informatics, knowing the way. So until tomorrow, we guide you again. Take care of yourself and each other, and be careful on the roadways. Paula, back to you.
0: Thank you, Halshen. Thanks also to Guardian General Insurance Jamaica Limited. Live safe, live easy. Now we get music.
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0: So as we're rolling up to our conversation with our friends from the National Works Agency, I want to say hello and thank you to, who is this? This is Valerie. Valerie says, good morning, Paula. Parnassus is at Vere in Clarendon.
1: Oh.
0: Okay. Let me think through Vere, round there, so somewhere. Okay, I now have a general idea. Thank you. Appreciate it. Derek Rupert Winter want to know if you don't drink sugar and water anymore.
2: No.
0: When was the last time you drank
2: sugar? Six or seven.
0: Don't eat. I'm just trying to think. When was the last time I drank sugar and water? I don't know. I have zero clue. My goodness. Wanna drink sugar and water? Do you still drink sugar and water? Please send it. Don't, it's when they say that it's good for, like when you fall and hit your head, you're to drink sugar
2: when
0: and water?
2: When you're epileptic or when you...
0: Don't you drink
2: you
0: sugar and water? I don't know. Okay.
2: You remember that story about the man who fell and was, or he was knocked unconscious and somebody sent for some sugar and water and he raises it and says, and I'm born too.
0: Oh boy. When we come back, we have a conversation about what's happening on the roads.
2: Oh.
0: You want to have it now?
2: Mm.
0: Oh, well, let's go on the roads with the National Works Agency, developing safe, reliable, and quality roads. Stephen Shaw, when last you drink sugar and water?
3: Good morning, Paula. Good morning to listeners. Good morning, Derek. I have not had it in a long time, you know, to be honest with you.
0: Okay. When last...
3: You know, back in the days,
2: yes.
3: You know, you would mix sugar and water and you get a bongo lemon and squeeze in it.
0: What is a bongo lemon?
2: That's a big, rough-looking one.
3: There you go.
0: I've never heard of a bongo lemon in my...
2: Yeah, we call it wash.
0: Oh, well, I've heard of wash. I've never heard of bongo lemon,
3: no,
0: but
3: wash
0: I've heard
3: is actually
0: of wash.
3: The drink.
0: The drink itself, yes.
3: Yes.
0: I've heard of wash. So is that lemonade, a limeade, and not call lemonade?
3: No, man. Well, wash. Yeah, you have different types of
0: wash?
3: Lemons. Yeah.
0: Okay.
3: So you have lime, and you have the regular lemon, and you have the bongo lemon. Bongo lemon, at Christmas time, I remember when my mom used to bake. You know, grate that and put it in the mix, cake mix.
2: Yes.
3: Yeah.
0: Now so, I'm going to go to the market and ask for bongo lemon.
2: Bongo lemon, like the potwool that Stephen had to fix.
0: Oh my goodness. Folks, we now move from Stephen Shaw, the recollector, to Stephen Shaw, the manager for communication and customer services at the National Works Agency. Stephen! All right,
3: yes.
0: So it's hurricane season coming up. You guys are getting ready to start your pre-hurricane season mitigation program. What exactly is going to be happening with that?
3: All right, so we don't want to be hearing about hurricane, but it's a fact of life, something that we'll have to deal with. And so we have a program.

0: as we usually do. We are going to be a little bit earlier this year, owing to what would have transpired last year and subsequent rainfalls that we have had between March and April. We have had a lot of rain all over Jamaica. And so the government has put together this program through which we are going to be targeting drains in areas around the country. The program is being fashioned now in terms of the numbers of the and the locations that we are going to be targeting. We're working with members of parliament on the we'll be working with them in terms of the program's execution and certainly in the selection of some of those areas that we are going to be targeting. The teams in the different parishes will also have some responsibility to ensure that drains that have some of those that would have been flagged by persons in communities within reason in terms of affordability, that you'll be able to treat with some of those as well. This is going to be the first go around. We normally have three phases of the mitigation program. So this is the first go around that we are hoping to have these drains cleaned within 6 or so weeks of the program starting, and we're looking to start by the end of this month.
1: Sounding good. And do we have the chopping down of the bush too?
0: It is bushing and drain cleaning. So you will find some bushing work being done. Of course, there are some places, Paula, which you won't find a lot of bush, but you'll find drains, more so in the urban areas, yeah?
1: Okay, yes. All right, good with that. Clarkstown Roadway in Trelawney, you are finally doing some work there. What is the scope and when it are going to finish?
0: Well, I tell you, we started the work in earlier this month, and we're looking to have it completed by the end of the month. It's a short piece of road, but it was bad. I can say that. It was really bad. And so we're doing drainage improvement works. We're going to have to put on a new base, and we are going to be doing a new surface in this space. The base work, we have pretty much completed that. We're working on the drains, and the paving work should come very quickly thereafter so that we can give to the persons in that space a better driving experience through the rural town of Clarkstown in Trelawney.
1: I remember trying to go there once, not trying. We drove through Clarkstown, and it was a difficult journey.
0: Yes, man, the road has been very bad through there.
1: So when I must go next? When will it be completed?
0: We should be finished by the end of the month, all being well.
1: Really?
0: I'm hoping that, you know, this space does get some good weather, because unlike some other areas in Jamaica, it continues to rain in sections of Trelawney.
1: Okay, which is a good thing, but in this case, fingers crossed that it eases and you can get that work done.
0: Yes.
1: Coming back to Kingston, the sidewalks, which are an issue for many of us across the corporate area, but on Hope Road in particular, you're doing some sidewalk improvement work. What exactly does that mean?
0: Yeah, man, the section of road, Hope Road, between Waterloo Road and Kingsway, that's a side closer to Devon House, where that big tree is. The sidewalk for pedestrians has been eroded or had been eroded over time, and so we needed to enter into that space and to make it much better. We are underway with that. We have done side clearance. The reinforced concrete is being poured, and if there are any potholes within this space, we are going to be fixing that as well, as part and parcel of the overall improvement works in that space. So it is going to be a good look. Already it is. If you have driven along that section of Hope Road, you'll see the evidence.
1: I try to avoid that section of Hope Road. I shall drive there today.
0: No, ma'am, but you come out so early, you don't have any problem.
1: So what you think when I'm going back, I'm driving in?
0: Oh, Lord.
1: All right, thank you, Stephen. Derek has questions for you, and as he gets that ready, there's a follow-up question about the abandoned rehabilitation work on Hampton Street in Campbelltown in central Kingston. It started in January this year, stopped in February, and it was done by Chinese contractors. And you said that you would have checked to see why or what or who the contract was with, but the residents are still wondering what's going on.
0: All right. To use the word abandoned is not really it, because mm-hmm. we have not abandoned any of the project. It's one of those spark works that we're doing. And what has been happening, Paula, is that the some of the roads require the laying of pipes. There was an issue with pipelines, not the lines themselves, but the fittings. And so there was a bit of a delay. The contractor would have gone in and done much of the concrete work. So persons that have seen curbs being laid, channels being done, but the base of the road was undone, because there is something else that is to be done. I know that we're in a position now where much of these activities are being ramped up. They have the contractor, China Harbor, they have brought on board additional resources. And so I'm hopeful that in very, very short order, the persons in this space will see and feel the benefits of the project in their community, in the road being completed.
1: Thank you. Derek?
2: Yes, I have a couple. This one came in quite early. Where is it? It is, yes. Can you please ask Mr. Shaw if they could get someone to check on the stoplights on Old Road at the entrance to Silver Sun Estates? The filter light to turn into that scheme is not working, and persons turning have to play hopscotch with the oncoming traffic. So this is a preventative call being made.
0: I suppose they're referring to Old Harbor Road and not Old Road.
2: Yeah.
0: That's where Silver Sun Estate is.
2: Maybe they call it
0: to
2: Old
0: the best
2: Road.
0: Of mine. Okay, yeah. I'll certainly have our team look at it.
2: All right. Now, this can't be for you. This is somebody complaining about garbage over 2 weeks uncollected in Duhaney Park. No, that's
0: certainly not.
2: No, that's NSWMA. All right, here's one. The Belfield Main Road in St. Mary, the entire road needs resurfacing, not patching, they say. I know that's a familiar road for you.
0: Yeah, let me find out. I'm sure Belfield is on an agenda somewhere. I'll check and let you know next time.
2: Mm-hmm. All right. I believe we can release you.
1: All right. Bondage. So, Brogo Lemon?
0: Bongo Lemon.
1: You said Bongo. Somebody texted and said Brogo Lemon and said that it's sold in the Carnation Market.
0: I'm sure they can get it there. You know, it's fascinating how in Jamaica, you know, in different areas, we refer to things differently, but we know it's the same thing.
1: It's the same thing. So I am heading to find the Bongo Lemon, Brogo Lemon, whichever it is. And I'm driving on Hope Road for Steven say it look good and it fixed. So I shall give you my report.
0: Being
1: fixed. Okay.
0: There you go.
1: All right. Blessings. Thank you so much. Stephen Shaw is Manager for Communication and Customer Services at the National Works Agency, developing safe, reliable, and quality roads. And we look forward to a conversation with him again next week, Wednesday, on our roads with the NWA. Thank you for bearing witness to the conversations among us this morning on the sunny side. Our producer did a whole lot of work. Anna Kay. Anna Kay Levy was, I call her AK, AK-47. She pulled together the full team. Wait, where's my paper? I have the team on there. Let me just let you know, since we're out of time, that it was a holy puffos. Clinton, Althea, of course, with Farm Talk, John Alson, Hal Shane. We didn't have Michelle, but we did have Stephen. And we are appreciative of your company, your ear. Thank you. Blessings. Tomorrow, Derek?
2: Mm-hmm.
1: Aye.
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12: 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Welcome to the Hotline here on RGR 94 FM. Today is the 19th of May. And I don't know why Judith is in such a hurry this morning. Before me even take my seat, good. How are you this morning? You have somewhere going? you in a rush?
1: Okay. I didn't be that for me, Simon.
12: I didn't get my headset good yet.
1: I'm scared.
12: No, man. Wait, this one is no good, so let's throw that one aside. Let's see what's behind here. Not over here. Well, it is what it is. So, how are you doing this morning?
1: I'm doing okay.
12: Yeah?
1: How about you?
12: I was fine until 2 minutes ago.
1: No. Oh, gosh.
12: The woman started fire up the music and everything. So, we have a very packed show this morning, you know, Jude. Lots of things.
1: What's on the plate?
12: Holy pa interviews. We're going to be finding out about Cuba. You know, Cuba's run out of oil, right? So, it's darkness on the land. Judgment!
1: That definitely is judgment.
12: That is the real judgment. So, we'll be talking about that. Then we'll be talking to Hugh Faulkner a little later on in the program of Indicom, because I want to understand something. I've seen it on a number of occasions, when there is a shooting or an incident involving the police and there is a death, that person is then thrown into the back of the truck. But to me, I would have thought that scene should be preserved until Indicom does all of its investigations, etc. So I want to find out a little bit more about that from Hugh Faulkner of Indicom. So we have that, and then we have our healthy feature. We also have our GPS care. So we've got a packed program today, and we've got your calls and your messages.

0: So
1: you see, so we're busy. And
2: extremely.
1: By we, I mean me and you and our and, producer, Karine. Yes, indeed. So we better get started then.
3: Simon's Views on the Hotline.
1: Yes, so let's get started. So, I don't know why people constantly try to get me to believe in fairy tales. According to the Statistical Institute of Jamaica, better known as Statin, falling electricity rates reduced Jamaica's inflation rate in April. This is despite rising food and fuel costs. I don't know how the two work together, but anyway. According to a rather unquestioning report in The Observer, data released on Friday by Statin showed that the All Jamaica Consumer Price Index declined by 0.3% in April, which reversed a 0.3% increase recorded in March. And it says, as lower electricity charges more than offset higher prices for agricultural produce and petrol. Yeah. Oh? Oh? The report says it maintains that the decline was driven mainly by a 4.3% fall in the index for housing, water, electricity, and gas, and other fuels, following a 12.5% reduction in the electricity, gas, and other fuels group. This is, I'm sure, going to come as a surprise to everybody who put gas in them car, who buy gas for them stove, who pay them electricity bill. This is going to come as a surprise to them, I'm certain. It says here, at the same time, food prices continued to climb. Statin said the food and non-alcoholic beverages division rose by 0.6% during the month, largely due to a 6.2% increase in fruit and nut prices, including ripe bananas, oranges, and watermelon. If you ask me, the only nuts there were the people who compiled this statement.
0: You ever buy melon? Melon is like more than grapes. Melon is very expensive.
2: Yes, it is.
0: Gee whiz, bananas, expensive, if you can get them.
2: Anyway, one planting was $409.
0: Well, thank you very much.
1: So, the petrol prices also contribute to inflation pressures, pushing the transport division up by 1.1%.
0: Really?
1: The country's point-to-point inflation, which is a measure of prices over a 12-month period, held firm at 4.3% in April, remaining within the Bank of Jamaica's 4-6% target. All of this despite the impact, by the way, of Melissa. You notice everybody mentioned Melissa when they are describing why they haven't been able to do this or do that or whatever. But Melissa don't seem to factor into Statin's report, none at all. Now, according to the newspaper, what the latest figure suggests is that imported energy costs are continuing to play a major role in moderating inflation. Now, call me fool, but that says that the importation of energy, i.e. oil, etc., is helping to keep inflation down. Yeah, it says continuing to play a major role in moderating inflation, even as domestic food prices remain volatile due to weather conditions and supply pressures affecting agricultural products. You think? So, you know, let me find out what my brethren and financial analyst, Ralston Hyman, thinks.
4: Well, as we speak, the benchmark U.S. 10-year Treasury note is 4.6% per annum, the 2-year note 4.1% per annum, the 30-year long bond 5.13% per annum. All of this is due to the fact that U.S. producer prices came out at 6% in April, shockingly. The CPI was 3.8% in April. Again, a shocking piece of data. And we see the Bank of England projecting inflation at 6% per annum. The 10-year note in England is 5.1% per annum. In France, it is 3.78% per annum. Italy, 3.9% per annum. Spain, 3.57% per annum. Netherlands, 3.26% per annum. Portugal, 3.51% per annum. Greece, 3.85% per annum. In Brazil, it's 14.36%. In Mexico, is 9.33%. All of this is due to accelerating inflation. 40% of Jamaica's inflation rate is imported from the U.S. But the Statistical Institute of Jamaica is telling us that inflation fell by 0.3% in April because the prices of housing, water, electricity, gas, and other fuels fell by 4.3%. That's impossible by any standards. I believe that Director General of Staten should be asked to resign. Your talk.
1: All right, my talk. Impossible indeed. Well, Ross, I was so surprised that he had to check with the former president of the Micro, Small and Medium-Sized Enterprises, also a founding member of EPOC, Donovan Wignall.
5: It does not make sense. Over the past couple of months, I cannot recall any crisis going down, especially in New Jersey. If you look at JPS, their increase due to energy, which is imported.
4: Precisely.
5: Energy went up, so therefore the cost to run the water plant, the cost to run every other single minute in the department, household, taxi, cars, every single thing would have been impacted by the increase in the cost of energy, the cost of production would have gone up.
4: Mm-hmm.
5: Everything is now summer, so people using more energy. General prices have gone up because of importation, the imported cost of freight.
4: Right.
5: So it does not make sense.
1: And that's the bottom line. It does not make sense. By the way, that was the discussion between Ralston and Donovan Wignall on Real Business yesterday. But you get the point. I would love to hear from you. What is your experience regarding the cost of living just last month alone? Let me know by calling or by sending a WhatsApp message.
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1: Yeah, so I would love to hear from you. Did your food bill, did your energy bill, did your gas bill in your car, did all of that go down in the last month, or even remain stable? That you say, hey, that was fine. WhatsApp message is coming in already. This one says, morning, Simon, I'm confused. When the opposition speaks, we say they're fighting the government. And if they're not ranting and raving, we say they're not doing anything. If they are loud, we say they are campaigning. What we want, no accountability. No, man, the government... And some of my good friends in the Senate, they don't want to hear any opposition. And if it's opposition, it's bad mind. this one says, you know, I wonder. I think JPS should change their name to Jamaica, what, Property Stress or Joint Power Stress. Okay. Morning. Statin's reference to oil prices going down is that the government was paying lower for oil in April compared to March. It has nothing to do with what they charge us. Make you wonder why the prices to us were going up by $4.50 each week. That's John from Portmore. Why the IMF don't select Ralston for a job? I don't know. I don't think you could expect me to answer that, because I don't know why the IMF does anything or doesn't do anything.

0: My home light bill went from 38,000 in March to 25,000 in April. So Statin might be onto something. Could have cut it by your reduction in the usage, but I'd be very surprised. Last year before the election, Prime Minister came to Southwest St. Elizabeth Broke Ground, said that they're going to take water from Back River to irrigate the south. From him, we don't hear anything about it again. Was it just an election gimmick, is the question. All right, where is Yamas go now? The numbers are on fire, so let's go here. Hello, good morning, welcome to the hotline.
1: Good morning, Mr. Crosby, how you do?
0: Good, man, what's up?
1: Man, let me tell you something. I am so proud of you. You've moved in sports and now you're moving in other areas. I hope you'll do as great as you did in sports.
0: That's very kind of you.
1: Of course. Mm-hmm. Sir, I have a problem. Mm-hmm. And recently, I haven't visited Jamaica for a very long time.
0: Oh, really?
1: And when I came to Jamaica, driving from the airport in Kingston into Kingston, it was one of the most disgraceful experiences. I had so many friends with me who were here for the very first time. Mm-hmm. And when you look at the road, I heard Stephen Shaw speaking earlier, mm-hmm, regarding fixing roads here and sidewalks here. It's a disgrace. I wonder if the Prime Minister or Stephen Shaw ever drive from the airport into Kingston and see how deplorable the road is. That road has been like that since Jesus went back to heaven.
0: I'm sure they must have, the Prime Minister must have driven that way. And I'm sure Stephen Shaw is aware of that. It's not only the road condition. There's I'm sure you know him, there's a famous American comedian, Chris Rock. And he described, I think it was his first visit to Jamaica, and he described the drive from the airport into Kingston and then on to the hotel. And he said, when you get to the hotel, it's a different country compared to what he saw on the drive-in from the airport. It is not a sellable feature,
1: yes,
0: for Jamaica.
1: Absolutely.
0: And we've not done anything about it for years. But
1: this is what we call the entrance into,
0: yes, yes,
1: into the city.
0: Yes.
1: And with all these people coming here for the government conference, how on earth you have people coming here for that? And the roads look like that.
0: Mm-hmm.
1: And it's such a disgrace. There's nothing that tells people this is the Jamaica you've heard about.
0: Yes. Yeah.
1: The roads, I'm telling, and you know, the infrastructure.
0: Yes.
1: I notice what has been happening is that they seem to have been given contracts to contractors who they may have in their pockets.
0: Mm-hmm.
1: Because there's no level of accountability.
0: Yeah.
1: The roads, the surface seems to be probably like about 1/10 of an inch.
0: Yeah.
1: Yeah. So anything drives on it, mm-hmm, and it goes right back to square one. And give it a few months down the line, you have another utility company who comes in and destroys the road again. Where is the level of accountability?
0: I don't know, Paddy, but I have to move on. I hear you, and I totally concur with the impression you have and the description and clearly the level of frustration. But I thank you for your call.
1: You're welcome, sir. All right. The best to you, and
0: yeah,
1: continue to be successful, all right?
0: Thank you, man. Take care.
1: You're welcome. Bye-bye.
0: All right. So what do I do? Shall we take the break? Yes.
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4: All right, we're back with you. We've been trying to get through to our guest, Dr. Sanjay Badri Maharaj, regarding what's happening in Cuba. But unfortunately, we've not been able to reach him. But let me go to the phone lines and hear what you have to say. 8631-926-8631. Hello, morning, welcome. Hello?
5: Oh, blessed morning.
4: Wait, so early, Rasta, your daddy made early, man.
5: Early, let us seek thy favor. Early, let us turn to thee, blessed Lord and only Savior. With thy love, our bosom fill. Holy Emmanuel, I, Celestia, I, Jah, Rastafari. Our grand Prime Minister, Andrew Holness, King Charles Prime Minister. Me see you is among, the government of Jamaica is among 112 countries, you know, or more, you know,
4: mm-hmm.
5: to take counsel against Iran. So me da love to ask a question. Why went on the man who declared himself as the superpower, the Don of the world, America and Israel, attack Iran, these 112 countries and others who come out now? Why would they never condemn it? Why they never condemn it? And them attack, you know, not really you, you know.
4: Ahem. Yeah, man, me, yeah.
5: Opinion to the world. Why would they never condemn it? You know? Uh-huh. The man say 3/4 of the world are good on with America. You know? 3/4 of the world, the whole of them we have to take counsel, you know?
4: Yeah.
5: The man say America shall get in a fishnet entanglement to Prince Emmanuel Charles Edward Teeth, you know, and shall get a stab in her back and never recover, you know? The system of colonialism and imperialism, organization of American state, CARICOM, and all of them to fight against Gabi and black consciousness in this country, you know? Mental mm. Come and talk about the black affair,

0: international freedom of the press. You know, see? Mm-hmm. We're not supposed to have no interference so long as we not fire no gun for nobody in this judgment. Yeah. And we can't have a vice. But them can be busy, you know? They mm-hmm. can counter with the tyrants of the world, because them themselves are tyrants if they wouldn't do it. What them do we as black people? And still have a workload for cheap labor. The system of government where we don't vote for in this judgment, and the same system of government where burn with beat we and lynch we. A constitutional monarchy system of government in Jamaica who is controlled by constitutional monarchy system of government, the democratic elite of this country. You know see? And them control the country. So we want to stand in the strength and pride of an African sovereignty, as the Honorable Marcus Garvey and Rastafari teach us. That is the only way for us. Instead of busy in the white men appearing this judgment, you know see it? And I violate the right of people.
1: No.
0: Yeah?
1: Yeah.
0: Section 13 of Charles Constitution, King Charles Constitution in Jamaica. You know? And Article 19. You know?
1: Mm-hmm.
0: Let's speak of freedom of the press. What is freedom of the press in Jamaica when the business community dominates the press, the radio station and press with pure judgment advertisement? We can't get to talk as we start talk of pure advertisement. Wagwan, Satanism.
1: Advertisement though is required for companies to make money, do you know? And companies don't make money, they can't survive.
0: Oh, so I say company and make money, they are right from long time, but we the poor and they have not the black labor force, we now make no money. We still in a poverty as me hear this man in a talk about the condition mm-hmm. down at Western Kingston. You remember what me speech with? How are you that talk this man in me that pick up a thing?
1: Derek.
0: Mm-hmm. Mm-hmm. That speech, how you make? Good concern.
1: Mm-hmm.
0: You know?
1: Mm-hmm.
0: How from independent Jamaica, the slum of Western Kingston, how we the poor and they have not continued to live.
1: All right.
0: And the two political parties can't stop because they are the instigator. That's why they divide we as people.
1: You know, this judgment.
0: In labor right. Holy Emmanuel eyes, last year, yeah.
1: All right, that's right.
0: Man, so we're in a good one, you know. Yeah. Rastafari is here.
1: All right, Paddy.
0: Yes, I'm king.
1: Yeah, man, I have to move on. You take care.
0: All right.
1: All right. And the reason I have to move on is that we do have our guests now. We don't have a lot of time, but... So, the Cuban president, Miguel Díaz-Canel, is suggesting that if America is attempting to use force against Cuba, it could result in a bloodbath. And this comes on the heels of the fact that the Americans are reporting that the Cubans have acquired hundreds of drones, to which the Cubans have denied. Meanwhile, the Cubans have also announced that their oil supplies have run out, which is going to result in more problems for the Spanish-speaking island. To discuss this a little bit more, we have with us Dr. Sanjay Badri Maharaj, who is an attorney at law and a historian. I believe he's still based in Trinidad and Tobago, joining us this morning. Doc, morning and welcome.
2: Morning. Good morning.
1: Good to have
2: it's
1: you.
2: It's always like we're talking when there's trouble.
1: Yes, I guess so. But here's...
2: Why do they call me when it's good now?
1: Well,
2: when there's something good happening.
1: I will do eventually. But let me ask you this. In recent times, there was help, I think, from Turkey as well as Russia in terms of providing oil to the Cubans. Why hasn't that continued?
2: Well, first of all, the Russians are now involved in a war.
1: Mm-hmm.
2: For which they need a large quantity of money, because I mean, especially since their botched operations in 2022, their need for money to replenish existing stocks and sustain a war against a well-supported, even and extremely well-motivated adversary, because they're invading Ukraine, is enormous. Which means they need their oil on the open market. Cuba can't pay for anything. So Russia is not any benevolent friend mm-hmm. in a situation like this. As far as Turkey is concerned, Turkey plays its own games. It is not a friend to anyone except those it wishes to use. And I regret

0: Yeah.
1: So what do they do? Do they have to eventually comply with whatever it is Donald Trump wishes for the island?
2: The question is, what is that?
1: Mm.
2: What is that? I mean, no one is entirely sure. I mean, look, the fact of the matter is the Americans have wanted to end the Cuban Revolution since 1960.
1: Yeah.
2: Fine. I understand that that might be your objective. What they are now doing is classic bullying tactics. Cuba may be a dictatorship. It may have internal repression. But America's biggest trading partner is the People's Republic of China, which is the second most repressive country on planet Earth in terms of internal repression, in terms of human rights violations. You name it, it does it, including cultural genocide of the Uyghurs. The only country more repressive than China is North Korea. Mm-hmm. And Kim Jong-un and Trump get along like bosom buddies.
1: Yes.
2: So why bully Cuba? Why bully Cuba? The fact is they think they can get away with it, and Cuba has no friends in the region that can be of any help.
1: Mm-hmm.
2: Venezuela proved itself, you know, as soon as Delcy cut some deal with the United States, it cut Cuba off. Mexico is genuinely

0: think they can get away with it, and Cuba has no friends in the region that can be of any help.
1: Mm-hmm.
0: Venezuela proved itself, you know, as soon as Delcy cut some deal with the United States, it cut Cuba off. Mexico is genuinely afraid of the United States because of the rantings of the Trump administration. They can't assist. And furthermore, Cuba itself, the reality is this: Cuba is acutely vulnerable, not simply because of the American embargo, but once the Soviet Union fell in 1991, Cuba made very little effort to reform internally to meet a changing geopolitical and geoeconomic environment. So Cuba became exceptionally vulnerable.
1: If
0: we don't recognize that, there's not a lot we could do to, there's not a lot that can be done.
1: Yeah. Hold your thoughts for me there, Doc. Let me just take a quick break and get back to you in a tick.
0: So.
2: The voice of the nation is Radio Jamaica.
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1: All right, back with you. We're speaking to Dr. Sanjay Badri Maharaj, who's an attorney at law and historian. We're looking at the issues affecting Cuba. And what I want to try and get to is, what is the end game? And nobody seems to be able to put a finger on it right now, because one, the actions of the United States administration and Donald Trump are so erratic. And two, Cuba is really short on friends who can action some kind of assistance. They are votes in the UN every year calling for the US to end their embargo on Cuba, in place since about 1963. And Doc, I'm wondering just how much, when you look at Trump turning his attention to Cuba when he's finished bombing Iran, or whatever he's doing with Iran, how much of that is determined by the Republican support of the Cuban population in Florida, for instance, and just a sense of revenge for what Castro did back in the 60s in chasing out the U.S. interests out of Cuba?
0: I think a lot of it is motivated by domestic political factors to shore up Cuban American support coming into the midterms and thereafter. Although one really wonders what kind of people Cuban Americans are if they actually watch hospitals run out of fuel and kids die. I mean, it's one thing to hate a regime, it's another thing to allow children to die, you know. So there's a lot of that. There is something else too, in that you know, that Marco Rubio may have this as a personal agenda.
1: Mm-hmm.
0: What I really fear, and I think this is something to be very, very wary of, is a very dirty backroom deal with elements of the Cuban regime.

0: and you will see some facade of change take place in Cuba. And what it really would allow is American companies in alliance with a Cuban elite, because let's not be under any illusions. Mm-hmm. The Cuban leadership is no paragon of any virtue, at least not now.
1: Yeah,
0: it may have stood for, may have had ideals once. It doesn't have anymore. Don't think of Cuba the same way you thought of it under Castro.
1: Mm-hmm.
0: The truth is, they'll cut some deal, business interests will come in, and in a very weird way, we may see a return to the Batista era, where you have a kleptocratic oligarchy in charge, hand in glove with American business interests, Cubans, you know, getting some work. You will not have even the facade of prosperity, but you'll have a certain level of survival above what they've got now.
1: Wow, that
0: highly unsatisfactory situation.
1: But it is very plausible that could actually happen. And
0: unfortunately, yes.
1: What would that say for the region if Cuba is to become that compliant, and as you say, creating that elitist class? What would that say for the region? Would it have any impact on other countries in the Caribbean
0: It really depends, because I think the nightmare scenario for everyone is a total collapse of Cuba and a refugee crisis starts. You know, the fact is that would create difficulties on a scale that would be unimaginable for us. And I mean, I think Jamaica should be very worried in a situation like that. My country, further south, mm-hmm. will not be as affected simply because of geography. But that doesn't lessen the impact that the refugee crisis could have. The other thing that to bear in mind is that Cuba is awash with weapons on a scale that no other country in the entire Caribbean is. Think about a situation where those weapons start getting into the hands of disaffected people or criminal elements or what have you. Think about new cartels forming, new smuggling operations forming, new organized crime, new alliances between gangs in different countries. That is not a good situation for this region to be in.
1: Mm.
0: At some point in time, whether for better or for worse, there is going to be a transition to something different in Cuba. Whatever transition has to take place has to be orderly. We may not like it, but it has to be orderly with the minimum of social unrest and social upheaval in Cuba. How do we help in a situation like that? I do not know. Unless we're really prepared to be very brave. And CARICOM and courage don't go hand in hand. But it could be that CARICOM could make, look, at the end of the day, Cuba should decide its own fate.
1: Mm-hmm.
0: But it is not deciding its own fate. Its fate is being decided from Washington by an unfriendly regime. The question is this: as countries that have been friendly to the Cuban people, and as committed democracies ourselves, our democracies might be flawed, but they are very much democracies.
1: Yes.
0: Why not make the offer and saying, you know, if you want to transition to democracy, we're willing to be your partner and help you do that. We all have experience in running fairly involved elections. We have a fair amount of goodwill, and when we really put our minds to it, we actually get along reasonably well as countries. Despite what our leaders might do, we get along as people. We could actually be something that can help Cuba on a path to escaping the worst depredations of the United States.
1: That takes some serious out-of-the-box thinking and leadership.
0: Right, and CARICOM can't find the box, much less get out of it.
1: Indeed, they seem... as you say, not to go hand in hand, but diametrically opposed. So that's, you know, I know you mentioned at the start that we're going to call you for bad news, but do you make

0: recommendations, even to leaders just in Trinidad and Tobago, but beyond? Thoughts like
1: not
0: that?
1: really.
0: Because I've never heard anybody even contemplate that sort of approach to helping Cuba change to another dimension. I've never heard that thought process before.
1: Let me put it this way. I have made that recommendation once before. Not to a government within the region, rather surprisingly, but it was to the Indian government when the Indians sent a diplomatic mission to Cuba. And I said, listen, you have an at some point, Cuba is going to make a transition. Right now, you have a situation where you had, at the time, Trump hadn't turned as crazy as he is now.
0: Mm-hmm.
1: You have a situation where you have a sweet spot where Cuba isn't on the brink of collapse, but it could fall that way. You have an election commission in India that is experienced at conducting the most complicated election in history.
0: Yes.
1: You have a good relationship with Cuba. Very good relationships. Why not see what you could do to help? It is better friends help Cuba than regime change be imposed by a hostile foreign power. And that is what I'm thinking of. And God help us if the Americans decide to invade Cuba. Because when they talk about a bloodbath, it could really happen. And I don't mean that America can't destroy the Cuban military. The Cuban military is a shadow of what it was when I was young in the 80s.
0: Yes.
1: It's less powerful than the Dominican Republic's military right now, and that says something. But the Cubans have a lot of weapons and a lot of people with a modicum of military training. Think about a guerrilla war lasting for decades. Americans set up businesses there, even those who are very well-intentioned. And Americans, as people, aren't evil people. Businesses set up there, they're genuinely looking to, you know, have a positive impact and employ people and bring business and so on. And disaffected young men, or a guerrilla campaign starts sabotaging those businesses. Everybody loses in a situation like that.
0: Yeah.
1: And that's the situation we could find ourselves in. And anything we can do to avoid that should be done.
0: Doc, you've given us a lot to think about, and I thank you for that.
1: Anytime.
0: I'll call you about something nice and warm and fuzzy at some point in time, as soon as I find it.
1: Yeah.
0: Thanks for your thoughts this morning.
1: Anytime.
0: All right, Dr. Sanjay Badri Maharaj, attorney at law and historian in Trinidad and Tobago. Interesting thoughts on what's going to happen in relation to Cuba. The other thing is, if America does attack Cuba in the way that maybe it did in Venezuela, or even worse, what does that do to the rest of the islands? What position do they take in our response to that sort of action? That remains to be seen. All right. Simon Ralston is not correct. Jamaica's inflation slowed because several economic pressures that had been driving prices upward began easing at the same time, while the BOJ kept tight monetary policies in place to stabilize the economy. One of the biggest reasons was lower food prices. Really? Not

0: increase in fish and seafood prices. Statin said higher prices were recorded for items including ripe bananas, pineapples, dried coconut, salted fish, and canned mackerel. So I don't know where you get the idea that food prices went down, according to Statin. Anyway, you said since food is a major part of household spending in Jamaica, falling food prices had a direct impact on lowering overall inflation rate. According to that report, you are wrong, not go so. You said Statin specifically pointed to lower electricity rates as another major contributor. Yes, it did, but it didn't talk about lowering food prices. And the fact is, how can you have lower electricity rates if the fuel content on that electricity bill has gone up and continues to go up? You say another important factor was the monetary policy of the Bank of Jamaica. That's irrelevant right now. Higher interest rates reduce excessive borrowing and spending, which helps to cool inflation. Now people are still feeling pressure at the supermarket, and that's understandable. Prices are still high, but lower inflation means the situation is stabilizing instead of spiraling worse. Sorry, Sheldon, I'd rather go with the thoughts of than your efforts there. All right, we're on the break.
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0: All right, it is time for our Healthy Interest feature, which is brought to you by the NHF. So this week,

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1: All right, it is time for our Healthy Interest feature, which is brought to you by the NHF. So this week we're looking, and I hope you've had your breakfast already. This week we're looking at inflammatory bowel disease through the NHF card program, and beneficiaries are now able to access subsidies towards the purchase of medication to treat the condition. We're joined by Dr. Dwight Whittle, who is a consultant physician at the Princess Margaret Hospital, and I'll be asking a few questions there. We're also going to be talking to Sharon Jones, who is the manager for health promotions and PR at the NHF. We'll do that in just a moment. Doc, good morning, and Sharon, good morning to you.
2: Good morning.
3: Good morning.
1: Good to have both of you. Let me start with you, Doc. Just exactly what is inflammatory bowel disease, and how does it differ from, say, other stomach issues?
2: All right. Thank you, Dr. Crosskill. And good morning to your listeners. So we, as gastroenterologists, is one of the most complex conditions called inflammatory bowel disease. It is a condition of uncertain etiology, largely affects the bowels, and patients present to you with unrelenting, intermittent, waxing and waning bowel symptoms, mainly diarrhea, pain, bleeding. There are two types of these conditions. There's one called ulcerative colitis, and there's another type called Crohn's disease. And in Jamaica, we do see both. There's a third type where it's unspecified, overlap of both, but for the most part, we see ulcerative colitis and Crohn's disease in Jamaica. Patients may present with, as I mentioned before, diarrhea, abdominal pain, weight loss, bleeding, and these symptoms may occur over many years. In fact, most patients have a delayed presentation to us gastroenterologists. They may present 5 to 8 years later after having the symptoms started, which is of concern to us because the condition would have been ongoing for such a long time. And the key thing you mentioned, how it differs from other stomach problems, is that diarrhea is the main complication. And while diarrhea can be multifactorial, once someone has diarrhea going beyond about 14 days, you know, one should visit their physician to have a discussion and possibly investigation.
1: 14 days.
2: 14 days is a rough time where if you have, you know, common cause virus diarrhea, you should be resolving, you know, if your immune system is normal, etc., all things being equal, about 14 days. After 14 days, you try and get concerned.
1: I don't think 14 days of diarrhea, you'd virtually disappear.
2: Well, exactly. So if we see on 14 days, you know, you really should get concerned and seek medical attention.
1: Crohn's disease, you mentioned, that's an actual condition. I seem to remember some questions earlier on about Crohn's disease and whether it was a real condition.
2: Absolutely. So Crohn's disease is one of the inflammatory bowel disease. And fortunately, we do not see a lot of that in Jamaica. We see mostly ulcerative colitis. But Crohn's disease in particular is concerning to us because when it affects the bowel, it affects the entire wall of the bowel, as opposed to ulcerative colitis, which just affects the inner lining. With Crohn's disease, because it affects the entire wall, it has the ability to connect to other organs. So, Simon, if you think of a young, healthy Jamaican, who's usually 15 to 35 years old, who has a condition that brings their bowels attached to their abdomen, the skin of the abdomen, and empties their bowels on their abdomen. Quite distressing.
1: Jeez.
2: So it is very real. It's a very complicated and difficult disease to treat, especially when you get these connections between other organs, and these are called fistula formations. You can also get narrowing of

0: colon called strictures, and it makes the treatment very complicated.
1: Mm. All right, let me ask you, because you mentioned that some people don't really show the symptoms or develop the symptoms early enough for detection. What are some of the early signs that would indicate that you should be screened for inflammatory bowel disease, which is different?
0: Okay.
1: Yeah. Okay.
0: So we mentioned one before. If
1: yeah.
0: you have diarrhea going beyond 14 days,
1: right,
0: and even if it's not 14 days, if you have diarrhea recurring throughout the year, 3, 4, 5 times, you're having episodes of diarrhea, comes back to normal, then you have that. That should trigger you, see your doctor. Unexplained weight loss, rectal bleeding, abdominal pain. You can also have symptoms outside of the bowel. Patients with inflammatory bowel disease may also have risk of having clots, liver disease, skin disorders. And so if you have unexplained symptoms, especially if it's recurrent, then one should visit their doctor.
1: Mm.
0: Complications of inflammatory bowel disease is also important to recognize. Persons may have clots, they may have skin changes, they may be jaundiced, and it may be arising from your bowel. But if I focus on the colon, I think those are the main complications that I see patients presenting to us, and mm-hmm. it's usually abdominal pain, rectal bleeding, unexplained recurrent diarrhea. And that, I think, should trigger one to go see their physician. And the physician, if it's suspected, should refer the patient to have a colonoscopy done. May need an endoscopy as well, but certainly to have a colonoscopy done, because the diagnosis is confirmed by taking sampling of the colon and mucosa via endoscopy to confirm the diagnosis.
1: Okay. Sharon Jones, Manager of Health Promotion and PR at the NHF. Why now is IBD covered, and what are some of the specific benefits available to patients through the NHF card?
2: Right. So the inflammatory bowel disease was officially added on the program since March of this year. And I also have to recognize Dr. Dwight Weasel mm-hmm. and other gastroenterologists who would have advocated to add this condition on the program. And we were very happy to add it. We are also pleased that patients can access meaningful financial support to help manage this chronic disease. We now subsidize over 35 drug items to treat inflammatory bowel disease. And I'm not a medical profession, but medications such as Humira, Dr. Weasel would have been familiar. And another condition, Remicade, are also critical conditions. They're high-cost therapy treatments. And patients can enjoy up to $100,000 for the Humira subsidy for that treatment.
1: Mm-hmm.
2: And approximately over $57,000. So it's real financial benefit to treat this condition, and we are always encouraging persons to get screened early, so the conditions can be detected early, so you can get on your treatment.
1: And just
2: as how
1: easy is it for patients to access the benefits?
2: It's very easy. Our application process is on, application form is on our website. Person can go and download it. The forms are also at medical doctor's office, at the health centers, at the hospitals, and at our card center. Once it's filled out correctly, the doctor would have to sign on it,
1: mm-hmm.
2: taking the application form to us, to any of our NHS card centers island-wide. And you will get the card in a few minutes. You can get the card the same day, go to the pharmacy and get your medication with the discount.
1: Okay.
0: And Simon, I could just add on what you just said,
1: mm-hmm.
0: Especially Crohn's disease, which is

0: more complicated type. Mm-hmm. The drugs that are needed are a group of drugs we call biologics, and you mentioned two of those, Remicade and Humira, adalimumab. Those are very funny names, but they are the cutting-edge technology, and they are extremely expensive, and it was one of the limiting factors in treating these complicated diseases that we have. So it is a game changer now to have these subsidies in place so that patients can get the best treatment that is available.
1: So once treatment is administered, Doc, is that a cure for the problem?
0: Unfortunately, we cannot cure inflammatory bowel disease. So Crohn's disease, it can go anywhere from mouth to anus, mm-hmm. and it is not curable, it is controllable. Ulcerative colitis is confined to the colon, so if for any reason the colon has to be removed, then it cures the disease because you remove it. But so for all intents and purposes, these patients are going to be our lifelong patients. Okay. And that's important now for treatment, because we cannot cure this condition. We mm-hmm. need to control it and have patients have their normal life expectancy and normal quality of life.
1: Which is why the
0: drug therapy is going to be valuable for that.
1: And which is why the NHF card is so, so important to these patients.
0: Absolutely.
1: Wow. And this is completely different from, what's the other one, irritable bowel syndrome?
0: Indeed. Okay. With irritable bowel syndrome, mm-hmm. the colon itself is actually quite normal. If you biopsy the colon in someone with irritable bowel syndrome, perfectly normal, okay. as opposed to inflammatory bowel disease, yeah. when you biopsy the colon, it is very abnormal. So irritable bowel, we'll have to have another discussion, another day discussion, but the colon is not the problem.
1: All right.
0: The problem is external that influences the colon. If I could just make one last point.
1: Yes.
0: Patients with inflammatory bowel disease are at risk for colon cancer. I was on this program in March talking about colon cancer awareness month, and NHC joined us as well, because colon cancer is now one of the conditions on the NHS card now that you can get. But patients with inflammatory bowel disease have a risk of having colon cancer, and of course colonoscopy screening for colon cancer is important to these patients as well. Thanks.
1: All right. Thank you very much, Dr. Dwight Whittle, who is a consultant physician, gastroenterologist, senior medical officer at Princess Margaret Hospital. And we were also joined by Sharon Jones, who's the manager of health promotion and PR at the NHF. Thanks to both of you this morning.
2: Thank you.
1: All right. If you need to find out more about the NHF card, it is quite simple. You can go to the customer service department, 906-1106 or 876-618-3617, or go to their social media pages on Facebook, X, Instagram, at NHF Jamaica. All right, we take a break.
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7: When disaster strikes, Jamaica needs speed, not red tape. But when billions are at stake, without speed, scrutiny can become a very expensive blind date. On Tuesday, we examine the controversial NARA legislation, born out of the need for urgent reconstruction after Hurricane Melissa. but criticized by some over fears of corruption, abuse of power, and weakened accountability. Balancing Justice host Andre Earle, KC, discusses NARA, cutting red tape or cutting corners, with attorneys at law, Messrs. Wendell Wilkins and Oswest Senior Smith, on Tuesday, May 19 at 9 p.m. right here on Radio Jamaica 94 FM.
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We have been requested to announce the death of Sonia Rogers. Sonia Rogers, late of 23 Gillett Street, Linstead, St. Catherine, died on April 23, leaving children, grandchildren, siblings, and other relatives. The body of Sonia Rogers leaves Beautiful Gate Funeral Service to Linstead New Testament Church of God, Commodore, on Saturday, May 23, for funeral service at 10 o'clock. Interment follows.

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2: All right, welcome back to the hotline. Let me remind you of the numbers, 926-2178, 926-7615. The other one is 926-8631, which, oddly enough, is where I'm going to go now. Hello, good morning. Welcome to the hotline.
3: Good morning, sir.
2: Morning.
3: Could I speak with Mr. Crosskill?
2: Yes, sir? Man, you are doing so as right now.
3: Okay, sir. Mm-hmm. My name is... Good morning again, sir.
2: Yeah, man, welcome.
3: My name is Cyprian Welch.
2: Mm-hmm.
3: Do you get it, sir?
2: Yeah, man.
3: Okay, and I'm calling from Western Hanover. I got a little problem that I would like to address to you, sir. And hopefully, if you can't help me, return me to the relevant authorities, sir. I'm a deportee from the United States of America, sir.
2: Mm-hmm.
3: While I was in the country, no, before I go there, the laws that govern, I think it's 52 states, there is, says that if you commit a crime and found guilty, you can be fined. The same laws say if you commit a crime and found guilty, you can be confined. The same laws say if you commit a crime and found guilty, you can be fined and confined.
2: Mm-hmm.
3: The same laws say if you meet in an accident, whether you have blue card, green card, black card, white card, purple card, or no card at all, you are entitled to compensation. I met in an accident while I was in the country, sir, and I retained the law firm of Merman, Markovich and Landa to represent me on a contingency basis.
2: You were there, you were in America legally?
3: No, sir.
2: Okay.
3: I went there legally, but after overspending my time, automatically I becomes illegal.
2: Yes, yes.
3: Good. Anyhow, I was legally married to an American citizen and still is. Good. So I was saying, I met in an accident and I retained the law firm of Merman, Markovich and Landa to represent me on a contingency basis. Our agreement was if I should get a dollar from the accident that I sustained, he would get 33 1/3% and I would get the other 66 2/3%. My case was never tried. While I was, the case that got me deported, while I was incarcerated, an hearing was held at Clinton Correctional Facility, Denamore. That's where I was incarcerated at the time. I don't remember the exact date, but I knew it was a

0: Monday morning. When I went to the hearing, I didn't know what it was. I went down and I saw two people, a male and a female Caucasian. Both of them said, "Good morning, Mr. Wells." The male Caucasian introduced himself to me in this manner. He said, "Good morning, Mr. Wells. My name is Thomas Markovich. Mm-hmm. I'm your legal representative. You can call me Tom." So at that time, there was going to have a thing that is called EBT, hearing before trial. If your hearing is good, it's not going to go to trial, sir. But if your hearing is shaky, you're going to go to trial.
1: All right.
0: And you know, at the conclusion of my hearing, my then legal representative turned to me and quote his exact words. He said, "Mr. Welch, this case is not going to go trial. We are going to offer a settlement." The suit that he filed, it was for $5 million. He explained it to me and said, he's not going to get the $5 million. He's going to get maybe 3.5 or around that sum. He didn't give me a direct.
1: This is in relation to the car accident, yes?
0: Yes.
1: All right. You need to cut to the chase for me because I don't have a lot of time. So
0: let me ask you this one question. Uh-huh. Do you have a number where I could get to you after the program, sir?
1: To what end?
0: Towards what I'm suggesting to you about my case, sir.
1: And your case is in the U.S., yes?
0: Yes, sir. So I'm looking for somebody to represent me, sir.
1: In the U.S.?
0: Yes, sir.
1: To achieve the 3 million?
0: Or whatever I'm supposed to get, sir. It was legally awarded to me. After Mr. Markovich sent me the documents for me to sign, notarize them, return them, which I did, I can't get my share of compensation.
1: How long ago was this?
0: This happened August 1996, sir. And I came home back to Jamaica March 2005.
1: 1996?
0: Yes, sir. August.
1: And were you awarded the payment?
0: Yes, sir. That's what I'm trying to tell you.
1: So the court,
0: I did not get it, sir.
1: So the court made an award for you to receive how much money?
0: The settlement goes through the lawyer.
1: Yeah, but how much? For how much?
0: It was not disclosed to me, sir. I got my share of documents.
1: Here what you're going to do. You're going to leave your number, and I'll see if there's anybody who can understand
0: what I'm saying.
1: So stay on the line and give Karine your phone number, and I'll see if I can make a connection. All right?
0: Yes, sir.
1: Okay. 1996. That sounds so solid at all. Let's go to 9267615. Hello, morning. Welcome to the hotline.
2: Morning, sir. How are you?
1: Good.
2: I want to apologize for yesterday. I hung up because I was getting emotional.
1: Mm-hmm.
2: So I cut the call.
1: Yes.
2: But you know why I got emotional, Simon?
1: No, I do understand emotional behavior.
2: It happened to my family.
1: Mm-hmm.
2: A bridging was shot. The gunman was on a bike.
1: Yes.
2: He called the police and said, he just get shot. And the gunman in the found one bike. My cousins, they were on a bike and they were shot up by the police. Accident. It was in the state of emergency. Mm. But you know what they did?
1: Mm-mm.
2: He was shot after 8 Friday evening. One shot to the back of his head and 2 in his back. And they did not take him to the hospital until 2:01 the next morning. When he went to the hospital, the doctor came out, him have pulse in the pan life machine until Wednesday, the next the following week, them take him off.
1: Mm-hmm.
2: You understand me? So it happened to me. So me talk and people, I say, if you left it, certain things you can't left. The gunman, then let go the gunman, then pan away. And then police get let go pan away now. He can't work. Because sooner or later, then go tap with phone. Because you see where things reach now. Just, we don't have time with phone to talk and we argument that way. Because if they don't like you, then they'll just. Me not live in a non police state. Me tell Emily from 3 years ago, I want police state with the enter into. And me not live in a non police state. I saw a lot of things missing up there going on in this country.

0: Minali, the police force is too political.
1: You think that's where we're going to end up with a fully police state?
0: And well, guess what? Me alone will give up my life because I'm not living in a non-police state. I'm not living in it. Simon, I know you don't have much time. I'm going to give you an example.
1: Yes.
0: Election morning, 3 minutes after seven, the soldier locked the gate up at Cambridge High. He said, nah, let me in because it's the place full. One tip about the truckload, the bad road, me offload upon him. And I tell him, say, me know what I know I do, and it's too early. See me polling station there, room 32. I tree somebody in the line. And then lock the gate pan away. Tree somebody in the line. And me call around and say, listen, something is on, you know, get out the people them early. Me not living in a non-police state. The force get too political. And them have to know, say, they are here to protect, serve and protect PNP, GLP, Jehovah Witness, Anglican, Catholic, don't pay at all, nobody on a vote. The force get too political, and it is not funny. They are working in the interest of their party and not the country. It is not funny. I mean, I hold back and think if this opposition PNP in. I mean, I want to become a comrade who no go spite me now because of a party. No, do it spite me. I mean, I'm going to no opportunity to serve as someone, the bad one, to spite. Because I mean, police, me have only for police friend and family too. Only for 7 cousins, me have very force. You understand? 7 cousins, me have very force. So, me now walking on police way, but I see what is happening, and I know what is happening, and a lot of people are afraid to talk about it because of politics, and a lot of people are afraid to talk about it because they are fear for their lives. We cannot live in a country where we're afraid of gunmen, and we're afraid of police. So everybody who have gun now, we are supposed to be afraid of them. I am not afraid. It happened to my cousin. It happened to my cousin. You understand? And not only that, after they came back and they mash up the funeral. Mash up the funeral.
1: They who?
0: The father said, they lock up everybody, carry down a tree, soldier truck, then carry go to Freeport this Sunday. So then kill him and then come mash up the funeral. The innocent man, they come from doctor with the asthma pump, he medication pan him. He was shot in the back of his head and 2-9 back. You understand me?
1: Yeah, I hear you.
0: So we have to know what we are doing, and we have to speak out. If it is injustice, we talk about, and if it's justice, we're supposed to talk about it as well. We can't live in a one country because the force gets so political, we're afraid to talk about it. The force gets too political. The force gets too political. The force gets too political. The force gets too political.
1: All right.
0: Pull back. When you pull back. Nothing can go. So me take 3 years ago, me tell them, I want police state with him. And me tell Emily, if it fall, they go big. Look pan the chicken foot. See it there? See it there? See it there?
1: All right, my boss.
0: See it there? Have a good day.
1: Yeah, man. Good. The emotion is clearly there. This one says, great morning to you, Simon. My concern and wish is that you ask MP Mr. Smith what were his plans for the extremely dangerous craters in the Havendale area. For at least 4 years now, a crater at the intersection of Highland Drive and Havendale Drive, and I've seen accidents happen there. No one from any of the entities seems to have any concern about fixing these roads. Throughout the entire area, it is a serious problem. Extremely dangerous road areas. That's from Cadian. All right, let me take a break.
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5: When disaster strikes, Jamaica needs speed, not red tape. But when billions are at stake, without speed, scrutiny can become a very expensive blind date. On Tuesday, we examine the controversial NARA legislation, born out of the need for urgent reconstruction after Hurricane Melissa, but criticized by some over fears of corruption, abuse of power, and weakened accountability. Balancing Justice host Andre Earle, KC, discusses NARA, cutting red tape or cutting corners, with attorneys at law, Messrs. Wendell Wilkins and Oz West Senior Smith, on Tuesday, May 19 at 9 p.m. right here on Radio Jamaica 94 FM.
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1: All right, we're back with you. Let me go to 926-2178. Hello, morning. Welcome to the hotline. Hello. Let's try 7615, shall we? Hello, morning, welcome.
8: Hi, Simon, morning.
1: Morning.
8: Good morning, sir.
1: Yes, man.
8: This is rough, eh?
1: Come again?
8: This is so rough.
1: What is so rough?
8: Suppose you have a son and you have a little tiger in the house from way back in the 80s then.
1: Yes.
8: And they got a search warrant to search your house and find it.
1: Yeah.
8: Find the tiger in your house. You're going to go to prison for 15 years for a tiger, right?
1: 15 years. I don't know how to interpret that, because people have said, listen, when somebody hold you up with a toy gun, you're not really going to stop and look to see whether it's a toy or it's a real thing. But surely having a toy gun should be tied to some kind of intent or how you use it. I can't imagine how, as you say, you have one in there from your little boy, and it's still in the house. Eh?
8: But when I'm a child, I'm
1: yeah, kidding. And you get locked up for 15 years. No, man, we need some help with that.
8: Exactly, man. As Bert Samuel says, it's ridiculous, man. And this again, you can imagine the police was gone that bad that they don't recognize woman as. Simon, as the brother was said, is emotional. Mm. It more than.
1: Yeah.
8: It's gone.
1: I understand the whole need to get a hold of the crime situation and so on. But sometimes you can fling out the baby and the bathwater, you know. And this one just doesn't sit well with me, with the greatest respect. And I understand the people who say, Simon, if them hold you up with a toy gun, you're not going to know the difference. And you're going fret for your life, same way, etc. That I understand. And if somebody uses a toy gun in that way, then I can live with the 15 years. But as you say, you give a really good example. What happens if you have that toy gun at your house because your child had it 10 years ago, or even you had one when you were a child? And you get 15 years for that? Somehow, I'm hoping that a good lawyer would get you off, but the punishment doesn't seem to fit all of the crimes. So
8: this is a discussed one.
1: Mm. All right, so thank you for that, yeah?
8: You're welcome.
1: All right, man, cool. Let me hear what you have to say, especially about that, because it jars. And as somebody, by the way, who grew up in an era when the gun was coming into Jamaica and becoming a part of our lifestyle, and we started to see

0: the crime rate rise. And maybe apart from a state of emergency at the time, we didn't do enough to control it. But also, being a child who had two cowboy gun and a belt and a cap and whatnot, and you fire the thing and it used to have the little cap then that go pow, pow, pow. To where we reach now, it's kind of hard to take. It really is kind of hard to absorb. Let me go to 8631. Hello, morning.
1: Morning, Simon.
0: Morning, welcome.
1: How are you?
0: Good.
1: Listen, I have two little something for you this morning, but Simon, but before I get to it, let me ask you something. You believe what comrade said about the police politicized? Yes or no?
0: I don't have evidence to go
1: Simon,
0: there.
1: Simon, let me get to the point. Yeah, you know if you have evidence.
0: Yeah, man.
1: If you're blind, you can't see. You can't see.
0: Yeah.
1: From the commissioner of police come right down the police high command. A political activist them. Tell you.
0: Say that with the confidence of what information?
1: We know them. We know when seeing is believing.
0: No, you can't say seeing is believing.
1: Time, tell you.
0: I know you are telling me, but I...
1: Cameron and the other man that used to be in the thing there. That them kind of discarded, so to speak.
0: Who?
1: You think that Joe Simon? Me said them are political activists and we not talk about no talk. Everybody know that.
0: Okay, well you keep the talk, but you ask me for my opinion and I can't, as a responsible person, say that with any conviction. I'd have to get some proof and none of that is available to me.
1: Simon, I can't have it your way, but me know, me hold, me not true it with.
0: No, me not tell you if it's true it with.
1: No, and I will never.
0: Okay, what was the other two points?
1: Listen, me go tell you something. Yes. You see the other man that was commissioner of police, you see where I'm gone now?
0: Mm-hmm.
1: You see where I'm gone?
0: Yes, he's ambassador to the U.S.
1: Leave it at that. My thing this morning, tell me something.
0: Mm-hmm.
1: How far you think the Indicom reach with the investigation into... The fellow that them kill out at Cherry Garden or whatever, Leonard, that. When name Farkison, name would have sound similar like my one.
0: Okay. You mean the one where he went to the door, opened the door, let in the police?
1: Exactly.
0: I don't know, but I'll ask Hugh Faulkner about that case when I talk to him a little later on in the program.
1: Because a 23 policeman killed him, you know. 23. I tell you something, Simon.
0: Uh-huh.
1: I listened to a certain... social media, and he was naming them from inspector come right down, but to them attacks so fast, me couldn't keep up. Trust me. So them, if a one of them shot fire, gunshot, kill that man, the whole of them for charge of murder. Me have to bring something to your attention. You remember the Metropolitan Police boy, they were leading in a George Floyd neck and kill him? Well, in a neck more than 9 minutes.
0: Yes.
1: In name. Derek Chauvin.
0: Yes.
1: Me can't forget him, you know.
0: Yes.
1: Can't forget him.
0: Mm-hmm.
1: You know, so the other two police or three that was with him, in other words, them hold there, no say to him, say, boy, no, you can't do that, and rare. You know, so them gone to prison too with him.
0: Mm-hmm.
1: You know that?
0: Mm-hmm.
1: Well, I only hope I saw it work out with them 23, they were killed, the brother they from the Parkinson. Yes,
0: okay.
1: Man.
0: What was the other thing? I think you said you had one more point.
1: That's it.
0: Okay,
1: that's it.
0: Good.
1: That's what I was referring to.
0: All right. So I'll ask him.
1: Hold on, Simon.
0: Uh-huh.
1: I know tomorrow you won't be on the program. But
0: no.
1: I'm going to call and give an next follow-up to something similar like the two where you hear me talk about a while ago.
0: Uh-huh.
1: I just saw the time limit is still in the run. You know that people want to come in on the program?
0: Yes.
1: That's why.
0: Okay.
1: That's why I say tomorrow I'm going to call again.
0: Yes.
1: Bring up that one that I'm talking.
0: Well, you can talk to Dr. Taylor about that one.
1: Yes, I said to Dr. T. Yeah,
0: okay.
1: Man.
0: All right, man. Take
1: mark
0: care.
1: Mark my word.
0: Yeah, man. We'll do. All right. Good. 2178. Hello, morning.
2: Morning, Simon.
0: Hi, morning.
2: Boy, at last, what a struggle.
0: What a struggle.
2: Hey, Simon.
0: Yes.
2: in the kidnapping of the duly elected president of Venezuela. Nicolas Maduro, eight people died, Simon.
0: Yes.
2: Cubans said, 32 of those who died in that battle were Cubans.
0: Yes.
2: Who were security personnel for President Maduro.
0: Right.
2: The Cubans said, we lost 30.
0: Uh-huh.
2: It has been total deafening silence on who the other 50 are. Simon, when you talk about the situation right now with the Cubans, facing the Cubans,

0: Wait.
1: Try and get the embassy. Now, tell you, we have international correspondents. Wait, talk to somebody from Cuba. Stop talking to these AIC people, Simon.
0: I have spoken to the Cuban High Commission, the Cuban Embassy, on a number of occasions, even before coming over from Power 106. And I have yet to get through with this current president and the previous ambassador. So it's not for the want of trying.
1: Yeah, but still continue to try. Because these AIC people have their own agenda, Simon, and them hostile to the Cuban situation. And
0: Cuban
1: has been successful defending their right to their birthland.
0: Who is hostile to the Cubans?
1: The person that you were talking to earlier.
0: He sounded like he was hostile to the Cubans, the Trini man.
1: Yeah, man, hostile. Then I'm not turning the hostile to the Caribbean.
0: Dr. Maharaj sounded like him hostile.
1: Well, yes.
0: No, man,
1: Ben,
0: you're talking mere
1: am.
0: Foolishness.
1: It's all right.
0: He's not hostile to them at all.
1: Then I'm not hostile to CARICOM. You're so hostile to CARICOM.
0: No, you're talking about the Trinidad and Tobago Prime Minister, not all Trinis.
1: You hear him surname? She's an Indian. He's an Indian.
0: Yes.
1: Simon.
0: You know, you are a racist, Beth.
1: I am a what?
0: A racist.
1: Yes, Simon. Okay. I am a racist because
0: okay.
1: I love my race, the genuine black race.
0: And you are proudly. You are proudly.
1: I will not deny that. I am a racist.
0: Okay. Talk
1: Simon,
0: quick. Yes.
1: Let us fall in. Winston Williams, even Magnus, Louis Bennett, I can't remember some of the other famous names, some of the alive name them, no Professor Escoffrey, Ian Wilkinson, one bag of them.
0: Yes.
1: Those are the products of anybody who born and grew up in a Central Kingston will proud of Central Kingston. Mm-hmm. And then poor people, Simon, we can't like poor people, them kill Jesus for a plate of food. Mm-hmm. Simon, poor people go 2016. And kick report our 2020 and run with PMP out of Central Kingston.
0: Mm-hmm.
1: And it's bloody hell. All my brother, 70-year-old brother, and I'm yard and get boxed with gun. We never happened to him in Barnard, Central Kingston. 70-year-old and get boxed in I'm yard since the new dispensation turned MP.
0: Why? Trim related to you?
1: Eh?
0: Trim was related to you?
1: My brother, you know, the box.
0: I know. I am asking you, them box him, Trim related to you?
1: No. Oh. Them box him because them come, them want, them a demand money because you have to see the whole of the West Kingston lifestyle afloat over into Central Kingston. Mm. Take over people's yard and one bag of things, Simon.
0: Mm-hmm.
1: But you can't blame nobody but the poor people and go to the poor for $2,000, Simon, and go change the dispensation for themselves. Because the quality of Central Kingston, Simon,
0: mm-hmm.
1: Ask Courtney Sergeant, all him to,
0: yeah.
1: Ask him. Quality, Simon. George is in our Central Kingston. KSC, we meet here for Central Kingston, Alpha, Holy Trinity, and you name it, Simon, quality. And blow, Simon, from them go change 2020
0: mm-hmm.
1: and bring the West Kingston people them in. Simon.
0: All right, Beth, I have a feature coming up.
1: Yes,
0: I believe
1: Simon,
0: it is.
1: Capitalism dead. Play the song for me now, Captain, I want it dead or alive. Play the twilight.
0: Later.
1: All right.
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0: We are back with you, and it's with our regular feature, JPS Cares. Darian Reed is the Corporate Communications Officer with JPS, and we had a call yesterday with a woman. I think she's ready to marry you, Darian Reed. Good morning to you.
5: Good morning, Sir Crosskill. 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
0: She got some help with our issue thanks to you.
5: Yes, Ms. Reynolds. Yeah, she and I were in contact last week.
0: What kind of contact? What kind of contact? Listen, no, man.
5: Contact,
0: this is a family program, you know.
5: Okay. Platonic contact. We're working out the issues that she has
0: Excellent.
5: Been having. And we worked with the customer relations team to get her some assistance.
0: Excellent. All right. Today we're talking about self-help. Customer service self-help. What does that mean?
5: Okay, so we know that our customers want quick and easy ways to get their issues resolved.
0: Mm-hmm.
5: One of the ways in which JPS allows customers to do that is we provide various platforms so that they can, you know, get or reach us and get access to us and get information that they need without having to, you know, having to call, having to wait on the phone for a very long time. So there are a lot of self-help features that can give them the results that they would like without having to join a queue, without having to come in branch, etc. So the very first thing is that our customer care center, we have a lot of interactive self-help features. And just for persons who don't remember, the numbers are 888-225-5577. Or 888-935-5577. So when you do call the customer care center, there are a number of services that can be carried out there. One, you can check your balance. Two, you can check on an outage or report an outage. Three, you can get details about your prepaid service. You can report a faulty street light. You can carry a bill. You can get information about opening an account. So in that space, you are interacting with our IVR, and you don't have to necessarily speak to an agent because the information, you can get it directly there. Very importantly, I must add, Simon, is that you can also request a callback. And yes, it does work. You can request a callback, and an agent will provide you with a callback so that they can address whatever it is that you needed assistance with. So that's the first thing. Through the customer care center, you can do a plethora of, or get access to a plethora of services. Two, and we preach this every single week, our mobile app, the JPS mobile app, or the web portal. So for persons using their phones, you can download the app from the Google Play Store or the Apple Store. Or if it is that you're using a laptop, you can go to our web portal. And that web portal is www.myjps.myjps.net. Let me do that again. It's myjps.myjps.net. And you will be prompted to sign in just as you would have been on the mobile app so that you can enter your details, get into the system, and then begin to carry out whatever services that you need. And through the app and the web portal, our customers can request new services. They can stop a service. If you're moving house and you want to stop the service, you can do that through the mobile app or the web portal. You don't need to come in to
0: office. Oh, really?
5: Or call. Exactly. Yes, okay. You can.
0: And presumably, can I use it also? So I'm moving somewhere and I want to transfer, well, not the account, but I want to, I don't know, get the meter. Yeah, to register that I'm right. One
5: if
0: property
5: you're
0: to
5: from
0: another.
5: House A to yeah. House B, you're yeah. requesting a transfer of
0: yeah.
5: service.
0: Right.
5: Yes. So you can also do that via the mobile app or the web portal. You can request a refund. You can pay a bill, and you can even speak to a rep through the app or the web portal. If you go to the JPS website, you can also get access to the web chat. So those are three ways so far that we can make contact with JPS, without the, you know, the

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1: And generally speaking, Darian, how quickly is a response forthcoming when you use those platforms?
0: Okay, if it is an emergency, you would more than likely get a response very quickly. Very quickly can range. It can be a couple of minutes, it can be within the hour. As it relates to if it is like a regular query, for example, if I want to use the mobile app to request a transfer, immediately as that transfer request is sent through, it gets assigned, and anywhere between 5 business days, you are expected to be contacted, or there is supposed to be some form of change in the status of your request. And we do keep our customers informed via the platforms as well as via the mobile app to let you know where in the process your request was or is, in terms of from point of request to completion of the request. So that's it for social media. And then for our commercial offices, for people who still want to go in branch, we have 5 commercial offices now: Spanish Town at 17 Burke Road, we have one in Mandeville on Villa Road, we have one in Montego Bay at the Bay West Shopping Center, we have one in Kingston here, 23 Ruthven Road, and we have one in St. Anne's Bay. So you can schedule an appointment at any office for even greater convenience. If it is that you don't want to go and wait, you can go on our website and schedule an appointment there. But in the commercial offices are open from Monday to Thursday, 8:15 a.m. to 4 p.m. And then on Fridays from 8:15 a.m. to 3:30 p.m. So these are some of the touch points that our customers can make contact with us. We're in this era where people just want to get their solutions and queries resolved in the quickest possible time. Time is money. So we have provided and have been providing a myriad of ways for customers to reach us without the hassle of, you know, taking time out of your day to, you know, be inconvenienced, if you will, because a lot of our customers see it as that. And we've been listening over the years to their feedback and have been implementing a number of ways in which they can get quick resolutions to their queries.
1: And all of this is relatively new to a lot of people. As you mentioned, there are some old schoolers. How easy are those systems to access as far as you're concerned?
0: It is pretty easy. I mean, I know people have a bit of aversion to, say, for instance, the mobile app on the... Well, no, that's not true, actually, because based on the surveys that we have done, majority of our customers use the mobile app, and a majority of them prefer that as a means of connecting with the company. However, for older folks or more senior folks, you know, really and truly, it really just takes the patience of people who are more tech savvy to just walk them through it. If you walk them through it once, you probably have to do it again for the older folks, but it isn't difficult. Once they get the gist of it, and once the service that they have to interact with via the platform is, the walkthrough and the steps are very clear to them, well, once, twice, three times, then the other bit of it is just kind of self-explanatory and it's very user-friendly. So, yes, people may have an aversion to it, the older folks, but if you come in branch, for example, and you have a customer service agent help you walk through the process from start to finish, for example, how to pay a bill, you find that by the next time you don't necessarily need to come to the office, because you can sign in, you can follow the instructions because they're very simple, and get whatever service you need done, completed. So it's not difficult. And we do it all the times when we go out into the communities, and we use the mobile service to, you know, carry out different services for customers where there are no customer service offices anymore. And we walk them through the process, and they themselves remark, oh, so this, you did a run from all along, because of how simple and straightforward the process is. In some cases, you might encounter a bit of difficulty because you probably forget a step, or you're missing a step or something, and you may need to call us just to get a reminder. That's fine. We want to encourage people to use the platforms, the mobile app, the web portal, so we don't mind doing the walkthrough so that people can feel comfortable that, you know, however they're going about having their queries resolved, you know, just inspire a sense of confidence in them that, you know, mm-hmm. this app really does work as well as we say it does.
1: And I

0: budget and stuff like that?
1: Not really, mm-hmm. but it allows me to be prepared for what liquor might get from JPS.
0: Okay.
1: Which is very important. Yes.
0: Yes, sir. But yes, it does facilitate us viewing our bills, setting a budget, and just tracking the usage so you can gauge just how much energy you're consuming and I guess how much it will cost at the end of the month. And by doing so, you can then, you know, just amend certain things or identify areas where there is possible waste and reduce it as much as possible so that it doesn't burn your pocket at the end of the month.
1: Indeed. All right, Darren. And again, thanks for addressing the concerns of some of our listeners. Thanks a lot.
0: You are more than welcome. All right.
1: Cool. You too. Darren Reed there, the Corporate Communications Officer at JPS with our featured JPS Cares.
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4: When disaster strikes, Jamaica needs speed, not red tape. But when billions are at stake, without speed, scrutiny can become a very expensive blind date. On Tuesday, we examine the controversial NARA legislation, born out of the need for urgent reconstruction after Hurricane Melissa, but criticized by some over fears of corruption, abuse of power, and weakened accountability. Balancing Justice host Andre Earl, KC, discusses NARA, cutting red tape or cutting corners, with attorneys at law, Messrs. Wendell Wilkins and Oswest Senior Smith, on Tuesday, May 19 at 9 p.m. right here on Radio Jamaica 94 FM.
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1: All right, welcome back to the Hotline. Coming up at about 11:15, we're going to be speaking to Hugh Faulkner, the Commissioner of the Independent Commission Investigations, better known as Indicom. We'll be talking to him then. In the meantime, let me touch on some more of your messages and your calls. Portmore United FC is calling for VAR technology after a controversial league loss. Is the VAR system expensive? This is from DSA in Canada. Yes, it is. And it also requires that whichever television entity is shooting the match would have to have a significant increase in the number of cameras being used to shoot the match so that you have more angles to give the video assisted referee the best possibility to see what's happening in the match and to make a decision based on the video evidence. So yes, it is quite expensive. Okay, Margaret, what this is a lot. I'm speaking about the big city of Kingston. You've touched some serious, gigantic fabric of the city of Kingston. Okay, this would have been in relation to our discussion with Derek this morning. Beautiful murals on those special roads downtown Kingston, well, full and prepared for the eyes that they choose to sell Kingston for tourists and Jamaicans to visit and enjoy its great things, but the rest of the city is a garbage, stinking dump, dilapidated buildings in the deep inner city of Southside, Tel Aviv, Maiden Lane, West Street. Yeah, it is a facade, to be honest. Simon bullies like to take

0: on the week. That's why the President of the United States is jumping on them, Venezuela, now Cuba. He is now God of the world. But I learned from growing up in Jamaica that every dog has its day, and we all know what karma is. I pray for our neighbors who are innocent. That is from Sybil. Yes, well, you know, it is really this administration re-establishing and reaffirming the Monroe Doctrine, which is to control the region and to ensure that no one outside of this hemisphere can influence American policy in terms of a negative impact on the USA. And so you will hear Rubio say it, you will hear Hegseth say it, and you will hear Trump say it, that, you know, Europe protects its area, Asia does likewise, and the US is doing the same with their region. All right, back to the phone lines. Not sure which one, but I'll just go randomly with 2615. Hello, morning, welcome.
1: Morning, Simon.
0: Ah, Metro, what's up?
1: Three points here.
0: Yes.
1: Well, I listened to that gentleman. They was traveling from airport to town.
0: Yes.
1: And the condition of the road.
0: Yes.
1: No, Simon.
0: Mm-hmm.
1: I live in Portmore.
0: Yes.
1: And they are constructing a road from Nagoze to Elsa. You know, it is and Simon, many times when I pass out there, okay, I pass out there quite frequently, and I look and see the construction of the road.
0: Mm-hmm.
1: They are putting down this tough, the mall, which is, to me, based on my experience, is a poor quality mall.
0: Mm-hmm.
1: And they're putting it down dry. I don't see a sprinkler there. And the only way you can get the mall to compact properly, you have to wet it and then you roll it. And that is this is one of the problems where we have with these roads, that they put on the dry stuff, roll it a little, and then put on the asphalt on it. And that is why the thing is breaking down. The road from BSI to Nagohead, if you look and see the amount of patrolling of that road already. And I comment on it when they were the quality of the mall.
0: Mm-hmm.
1: And also the dry. You can't compact dry mall and expect to get it to bind properly.
0: Mm, okay.
1: You have to wet the mall. And I talked to Stephen Shime, I'm going to ask him, my engineer.
0: Mm.
1: And me one with him is an engineer too. He's an engineer. All I know him is the mouthpiece for NWA.
0: Yes, but he would interact with the engineers in order to bring the information to the public.
1: Yeah, but Simon, if you know what happened to this country?
0: Mm-mm.
1: We have too many one-eye man in a blind-eye man country.
0: But aren't you one of those?
1: No, man, me have one-eye man, me have one-eye man in a country, you know.
0: Mm-hmm.
1: Can me see things all the while, you know.
0: Okay. What was the other two things? Do.
1: Yeah.
0: Mm-hmm.
1: The other thing is the police force.
0: Mm-hmm.
1: Simon, I remember in the 70s, 60s, coming on to the 70s, the police force was political, and it is almost the same thing right now, you know.
0: Mm-hmm.
1: People who in my age group would remember a commissioner by the name of Joe Williams and all them man, you know. They were, those men were political, you know.
0: Mm-hmm.
1: And the police force, to me, is exactly, and we have a... Simon, what's the difference between a leader said to the police force? Truth first, I ask questions, and the one say, you're going to meet your maker. What's the difference?
0: There's a vast difference.
1: Difference in what way?
0: Shoot first and ask questions later. Right. Suggests that no matter what situation you find yourself in, the use of force is justified, whether it's justified or not. The other one suggests, if you are willing to take on the state, because that's really what you're doing. You're challenging the state. Then you will either meet a judge or your maker. I don't have no problem with that. I don't have no problem. If you're big and bad enough.
1: So in other words, you're turning the police into an executioner then?
0: Pardon me?
1: You're turning the police into an executioner then?
0: That's what you draw from that?
1: Yeah, man.
0: Okay. And you see, I can't argue with that level of

0: thought, so I move on. I leave it outside the off stump and go to the next thing. Because if you said to, all right, you say you have four grandchildren.
1: Yeah.
0: When you have a light socket in the wall, right? Mm-hmm. What? How you advise him? Don't put your finger in there. Don't you give him the outcome?
1: Well,
0: if you put your finger in there, it is going to shock and kill you.
1: Yeah.
0: Are you then saying that the electricity is the executioner, or are you warning him about the possibilities of?
1: I would warn him about it.
0: I don't want you to take me literally. You know, I want you.
1: I would warn him about it. I would warn him about it and put something measure in place that him don't do that again.
0: So what's the measure to put in place that the gunman don't take on the police?
1: The measure that is put in place is to try and reform people that them don't turn gunman.
0: Try and reform them that them don't. All right. What was the third point?
1: The third point has to do with the NARA bill.
0: Uh-huh.
1: And what I am seeing that people are saying, are the government is saying that the NARA bill. What the NARA bill will help to speed up things.
0: That is the claim.
1: Right. No, Simon, we have the government collected so many billions of dollars, and they don't spend it because that's kind to them. Maybe they say it's bureaucracy, right? They won't spend it.
0: That's a major claim,
1: didn't Vaz buy some bus? Announce it in June about earlier on a couple months time and buy the bus then?
0: Yes, but.
1: Yeah, man.
0: I'm not sure.
1: Yes, man.
0: I hear you, but I don't understand the point.
1: What I'm saying now, if bureaucracy,
0: but bureaucracy don't apply to every single thing, you know.
1: Right.
0: Okay, so there are some instances the government is saying we're spending faces certain hurdles that other areas of spending don't. I don't think you can paint one whole picture with bureaucracy. It may be easier to circumvent the bureaucratic red tape in order to buy buses as opposed to pay JDF to fix roofs. I don't know, but it don't seem to me that it makes sense to paint everything with one brush.
1: But that's what they're doing, Simon. When the government wants to do something,
0: okay, it does.
1: They can do it. Yes. The bureaucracy don't prevent the government from carrying out it.
0: So they pick and choose where bureaucracy impacts.
1: Right. That's selected.
0: Okay. Selective bureaucracy.
1: Yeah, fine.
0: All right. I hear you.
1: Yeah, man.
0: We all talk. Right, good.
1: Cool. Have a good day.
0: You too. This one says, if only Ralston could disguise his obvious bias, he would have been the leader in his field and taken more seriously by a wider cross-section of Jamaicans rather than a mere disciple of Omar Davis. That is from Damien. I know a lot of people actually listen to him and believe in what he says. And by the way, if you make that point, could you just tell me where he's wrong? I hear people say this all the while, and oh, him don't know this, and him chat bare foolishness. And usually they come from the other side. And his political bias, I think, is known to all, because we all have political biases. But apparently it's only your political bias matters. Because if you don't support your team, then you have no talk. And that seems to be the discussion that is prevalent in Jamaica now. And it seems to have been driven by the politics of the United States, which is so polarized that if you're not a Republican, then you is a idiot, and if you are not a Democrat, then you are a Nazi. And that seems to be this kind of discussion we have here. But here's where I ask you to do. When you make comments about people having this bias or that bias, just show me where they're wrong. Show me the data. Use the data like how he uses data. And tell me where they're wrong. That's all I ask. An example that the USSR was encouraged to change their system of governance and splinter their union. Now we see countries of the former USSR sabotaging and fighting each other. Earlier, the rest of the world unites and takes steps to operate and take democratic action in their interest, even against America's interest. Only then will the world be free of the bully. All right, and just one more before the break. Okay. Somebody's saying our time is off, but I don't really think so. Let's take a break.
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4: When disaster strikes, Jamaica needs speed, not red tape. But when billions are at stake, without speed, scrutiny can become a very expensive blind date. On Tuesday, we examine the controversial NARA legislation, born out of the need for urgent reconstruction after Hurricane Melissa, but criticized by some over fears of corruption, abuse of power, and weakened accountability. Balancing Justice host Andre Earle, KC, discusses NARA, cutting red tape or cutting corners. 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Wendell Wilkins and Oz West Senior Smith, on Tuesday, May 19 at 9 p.m. right here on Radio Jamaica 94 FM.

Requests have come in to announce the deaths of Pauline Dawkins Laws, Linford Foster, and Christine Cole. Auntie Christine. Pauline Dawkins Laws, late of Brickley Pole, St. Anne, died on April 15, leaving six children, stepson Rayon, 15 grandchildren, four brothers and other relatives. Thanksgiving service for Pauline Dawkins will be at Fire Baptist Holiness Church on Monday, May 25 at 11 o'clock. Interment in the family plot, Brickley Pole, St. Anne. Linford Foster, late of 15 O'Mara Road, Kingston, died on April 17, leaving wife Enid, seven children, 18 grandchildren, and other relatives. The body of Linford Foster leaves Lindo and Sons Funeral Home to Full Truth Church of God Deliverance Center, Union Clarendon, on Saturday, May 30, for funeral service at 11 a.m. Interment in the family plot. Christine Cole, Auntie Christine, laid off 27 Mansfield Avenue, Homestead, Spanish Town, St. Catherine, died on May 4, leaving two children.

three grandchildren, two sisters, brother, and other relatives. The body of Christine Cole leaves L.P. Martin Funeral Home, Bailey's Vale, to the Gettystown Seventh-day Adventist Church St. Mary on Sunday, May 31, for funeral service at 1 o'clock. Interment in the family plot, Gettystown St. Mary. And the treasured memory is just a heartbeat away.

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1: When disaster strikes, Jamaica needs speed, not red tape. But when billions are at stake, without speed, scrutiny can become a very expensive blind date. On Tuesday, we examine the controversial NARA legislation, born out of the need for urgent reconstruction after Hurricane Melissa, but criticized by some over fears of corruption, abuse of power, and weakened accountability. Balancing Justice host Andre Earle, KC, discusses NARA, cutting red tape or cutting corners, with attorneys at law, Messrs. 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
3: We're back with you. Wesley asks, Simon, I'm of the opinion that not all police officers should carry a firearm. What do you think? I think in an ideal country, that would certainly be a good idea. But the problem is, as we've seen in certain incidents, that the gunmen have no problem shooting at the police or trying to kill police officers or security guards, etc. Now, in other countries, and I can speak for the UK, not all police officers have guns. And until a few years ago, very few police officers, unless they were going on a particular mission, were armed. But in the UK, the police very rarely came under the threat of somebody shooting at them and so on. And if that did happen and you killed a police officer in the UK, the underworld, i.e. the gangsters, would throw you out because you'd bring too much heat on the criminal underworld. But here in Jamaica, where the gunman has absolutely no compunction about shooting at police officers or shooting up police stations, we even lost a good friend of RJR a few years back. I don't know that I would suggest that only some officers should carry firearms. I think that would make them even more vulnerable. I think the law should be changed. If you have a toy gun in your possession, get rid of it from the law. Pass, it wouldn't be of use to you, so get rid of it. Morning, welcome. I think all the women in Parliament should wear black today in support of the woman murdered by police in St. James. And yesterday, I made the point, the MP for St. James West Central, Marlene Malahoo-Fort, was clearly distraught about the shooting and appealed to the commissioner to do something about it and so on. But I would have to remind said MP, who back in 2016 said that in order to deal with this crime situation,

0: Constitution, we may have to have rights abrogated, abridged, and in some instances suspended. Well, this is the ultimate suspension of human rights. So she's going to have to balance those two opinions. Let me head back to the phone lines. Hello, good morning. Welcome to the hotline.
1: Hi, Mr. Graskin.
0: Hey, what's up, Portmore?
1: Why? When you think things can't get any worse, it get worse, huh?
0: Indeed.
1: This morning I was listening to you discussing the situation. You know, how disgusted and disgusting downtown look. When the Portmore bridge was being built, causeway, by the French, I made suggestion several occasions, and I don't remember, I think Paul, that what we could have done is ask the French to build a bridge, a toll bridge from the airport side, right over into downtown, or even over by Portmore section, and toll it. Over time, the country would make back its money.
0: Yes.
1: And it would probably even, it would actually sort of create a, you know, ambience to the Kingston Harbor, which is what I, you know.
0: Right. So a better aesthetic for those coming in from the airport and traveling.
1: Yes, and people wouldn't have to expose to the degrading and the kind of, you know, situation that exists along the road, the route from the airport into the city. Because after all, we have allowed our capital city, our two major capital cities, to reach a stage of degradation that I don't see anywhere else in the region. I wouldn't even go to first world, but I mean, like when you go Mexico, Panama, Costa Rica, countries in our region here, you don't see that kind of thing. But with, you know, there's one thing that we're not facing in this country. The reason why this city has reached where it reached, because of our dirty political system that we have in this country over the years. Our politicians they're so greedy for power that they have created garrison. These garrisons have created the kind of lawlessness and a lot of the crime and brutality that is taking place across this country. We don't want to speak and put the blame where it's supposed, it must go squarely at the foot of our politics, of the kind of political system that we have allowed to continue. The churches, civil society, and all of those who support what has been going on, because it don't impact them. We look at what sometimes you wonder. I remember some years ago, some of these people from uptown went and look and see this kind of squalor that people have to live in.
0: Yes,
1: in some of these staunch PNP and JLP constituencies.
0: It was
1: some of them bawled because they said they never know that people could live in such a condition.
0: Indeed, it was a private sector organization of Jamaica.
1: The only time I see some changes were made, well, at least Mrs. Simpson Miller tried to get rid of the zinc fence and tried to create below some houses to put people in. And I hear people from uptown was criticizing it and saying, why them houses are not supposed to build like them coming to the because the people them so can't afford them. Yeah? You hear me?
0: Yes, ma'am.
1: So because of who these people are, they're not supposed to live in decent homes. Only people uptown supposed to have some of the facility. It was said by people from uptown, and I wouldn't even bother call them name, because, you know. But I look at these people differently and say, as long as they are comfortable the way they are, they don't care about the hundreds of thousands of people that that live in these conditions, and what they don't understand. These people make up a large portion of the society. And when we have situations where we are producing the kind of dehumanized people, because that's what those conditions are, it dehumanizes people. And then we wonder why the schools are so violent, and why we blame her. We hear some of these socialists, they blame, oh, it's the post-slavery violence. Yeah, post-slavery violence has something to do with some of the legacy that we have. But remember, we born in the post-slavery violence. Mm. We were born in the 50s and 60s, and so we weren't so violent because we had parents who showed love, even though we were more poverty.
0: Yeah.
1: But what we create an environment where it's brutality rule, because if you didn't do what the man's supposed to do, you're dead. People talk about Green Bay. How many of them talk about what happened in Rima?
0: Mm-hmm.
1: How many persons were murdered in Rima because they dare to question why they were not being treated the way those in the other community was being treated? And them said the whole of them vote for the same party. A man just going there with much gun and shit up, and when they died, more than 13 people were killed and hundreds or more have to flee.
0: And the problem continues to this day. I believe it near Portmore. Yeah. But I do remember that PSOJ group that went into Tivoli, and they said they didn't realize people lived in conditions like this. It was headed by the former banker, forget his name now, from Mona. All right, let's take the break. When we come back, we'll talk to Hugh Faulkner of Indicom.
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0: All right, we are back with you. And so, the shooting of the lady in Granville, Miss Bulgin, or her nickname is Buju, has sparked another whole set of conversations about the way the police force is operating. Some 130, I think, police shootings already this year, fatal shootings. Earl from Portmore even suggesting that the police force is behaving like the Clint Eastwood movie Magnum Force. So it is causing a fair degree of consternation between those of the citizens who believe, listen, no angels are dying out there and the police are eradicating the crime producers, and as a result the murder rate has been continuously falling, and that is a good thing, as opposed to others who say, yeah, we want to see a drop in the murder rate, but we don't want to live in a state where the police are a law unto themselves. And it has also reignited a call, which, to be fair, hasn't gone away of late, for the police to be equipped with body cameras. That in itself has led to what seems to be a disparate view inside the government, because the Minister of National Security and now Peace, Dr. Horace Chang, has said that, you know, you can't body-worn cameras don't fit all situations and won't fit when the police officers are being fired on and they have to dive and the thing, and some other rubbish argument. It's the most nonsensical position I've heard from a minister. And then we've hear from the Prime Minister, Dr. Andrew Holness, who says, listen, this is important for us. It's important to ensure that transparency is there for all to see, and body-worn cameras are being purchased. And now we're even hearing from the commissioner of the police, Dr. Blake, saying that these cameras have to be phased in, etc. I've been hearing that forever, and it seems to me that if we want to quiet down this whole debate, and we want to quiet down this lack of trust in the police force that just recently seemed to be growing, then I would have thought it would have been incumbent on the authorities to go with this as quickly as possible. But in the meantime, we have an independent commissioner of investigations, INDICOM, to investigate all of these police shootings.

0: And the head of said Indicom is Hugh Faulkner, who joins us now. Hugh Faulkner, thank you for your time this morning.
1: Yes, it's my pleasure, Simon, and thanks for having us. I say us because I'm introducing to your listeners our new deputy commissioner,
0: yes,
1: Mrs. Yannick Taylor-Wellington. She's an attorney and very experienced in operational and administrative matters.
0: Yes,
1: so she joins me for this interview.
0: Excellent, and welcome, Deputy. I saw your appointment recently, and congratulations. And I guess thank you for your service.
2: Sorry, thank you so much, Simon, and good morning to your viewers as well.
0: All right, question is, something that's been bothering me for a good little while, based on the videos that I've seen on social media, and I have to admit, I don't usually look at them with any degree of scrutiny. But what I have noticed is that if there is a police shooting incident, which results in a fatality, the body is removed almost right away, thrown into the back of a vehicle and taken to the hospital. How does that preserve the incident scene, which I would imagine is paramount if Indicom is to do its job properly, Hugh Faulkner?
1: Right. So Simon, this is a point that Indicom has raised over the years. As you would imagine, the usual response is that we are not sure whether the injured party is alive or deceased.
0: Mm-hmm.
1: And we wouldn't wish to interfere with that, but we believe at times it is clear that the victim is no longer with us. And the body remaining at its locus would assist in some of the determination of the investigative process. And so at times, given the excuse, you hardly can challenge it if they are indicating that they are unsure as to the status, the life status of the victim. But
0: that's
1: in a sense, that would be interference.
0: That's an excuse that's given. Isn't there a legal requirement for the status of that individual to be determined by a medical professional on the scene? For instance, am I allowed, if somebody dies in my house, am I allowed to just take up that body and carry it to the hospital or whatever? Don't I have to leave it there and have it determined by a medical professional?
1: Right. So there is some degree of contradiction, Simon, because if you look at the use of force policy of the JCF, it makes reference to the victim if considered to be injured for you to take the person to the nearest medical facility. And in fact, in planned police operations, that would have to be a pre-consideration. You're going on a planned operation at X place. You have to know where's the nearest clinic, where's the nearest hospital.
0: Mm-hmm.
1: And the use of force requirements indicate that all steps must be taken to take the person to the nearest hospital. One of the considerations we have observed, including what you have observed, Simon,
0: mm-hmm.
1: is just the treatment of the deceased, considered to be deceased or considered to be alive, because there's a particular dignity that should accompany the handling of a citizen of Jamaica being dead or alive. The use of force policy does not address it, and I believe that is something that we will be advancing at the appropriate forum. We wouldn't do it in this forum out of courtesy to the meeting mm-hmm. and our stakeholder consultation. But we believe this ought to be expressed in words how you handle, whether injured or otherwise, the citizen of Jamaica who has been a victim of use of force.
0: And just before I turn to Yannick Taylor-Wellington, your deputy, if looking at, for instance, the way in which the body was handled in the Granville

0: situation with the lady who was shot in her vehicle. The police had already made a determination that that person is dead, because the way they threw her into the back of the vehicle, if she was even alive and suffering, I don't know that that kind of handling would have improved our health. The other point I would make is that, given what you've stated, isn't it imperative that that law is changed? Because once that body is removed by the police and on its way to a hospital or otherwise, if that person is alive, then we don't know what could happen to that person between being collected by the police and transported to a medical facility. We have no idea.
1: But if I may, Simon, ultimately, yes, what we want to do is to safeguard life as best as we can. And there certainly is a balancing act, which you pointed out, mm-hmm, and the commissioner has alluded to. So in one instance, where it is ultimately, especially if it can be determined at that stage and it is clear that the person is deceased, and we've had instances where there is no other conclusion, it's, yes, obvious that the person is deceased, then really it is the best thing for us to preserve the incident scene. And one thing that is critical to forming a view and to assessing is exactly where that body is at the time, because that helps in piecing together the story. I will tell you, when we're doing post-mortems, the pathologist is interested in exactly where the body was laying. They want us to see pictures and so forth. But on the other side of it, we don't ever want to be, because we've had instances of persons being shot, being brought to the hospital. We actually had a conviction some years ago of a man that was thought to be dead, and he was brought and he recovered fully. So where it is that there is any concern or any possibility or any thinking that the person is still alive, then I think it's best to err on the side of caution.
0: Can you just
1: have them so brought?
0: Yeah, sorry to cut you. Can you just explain why it is different from a crime scene, which presumably the police want to preserve until they've completed their investigation, and what we call an incident scene involving the police? Why is there a difference?
1: I think there is no difference, Sam, to be honest. And if it is that they go on a crime scene and somebody is shot, they have an obligation, and I have seen it, where they immediately take that person to the hospital. So it is no different, really. I can say, though, what we do see more of, which I agree with that principle, is if they go there and they believe the person is dead, the person stays there and all the processing happens,
0: yes,
1: around that dead,
0: yeah,
1: body. And we believe that that is the same standard that should be held when it comes on to our own investigation. So I agree with you on that, on that basis.
0: Commissioner Hugh Faulkner, you mentioned that I think there's a meeting that is about to happen between you and who?
2: No, Simon, as part of our consultative process, we ensure that the law enforcement bodies meet with us at least once per year face-to-face for us to identify any challenges we face and for them to identify
0: any
2: challenges.
0: But that's not going to bring about a change to the laws, though, is it?
2: Right, so that's our quarterly report for the changes that we require.
0: Mm-hmm.
2: We submit them in our quarterly report to Parliament.
0: Okay. Well, that's,
2: right. And as far as incident scenes go, Simon, we use the terminology incident scene, just as how you would have changed the name of the rape unit to Sisoka,
0: yes,
2: because it alleges a presumption of and a conclusion. So we term it incident scene. Where our investigations lead in a particular direction and there's a ruling, then we can term it a crime scene.
0: Yes, which is why I've used the term incident scene, because I know you're more comfortable with that.
2: Yes, and you had referenced, Simon, mm-hmm, the Granville incident.
0: Yes.
2: We are in the midst of a vigorous and intense investigation on that matter. So you would, allow us not to make any
0: right
2: now, but
0: yes, I wouldn't expect you to.
2: As the investigation develops, as per usual, it is a public high interest, and
0: yes,
2: we have a duty and an obligation to report to Parliament, and by so doing to the public of Jamaica. So we will advise the public.
0: Right. No, I wouldn't expect you to comment on the ongoing,
2: yes,
0: investigation, except to say, does the fact that CCTV footage has captured the event, does that help you, and does it give more impetus to the call for the police to employ body-worn cameras?
1: Absolutely. Absolutely. This is one of the things that, and this is all we've asked for, give transparency, let everybody know what is happening. Certainly, it is something that could benefit, and we have seen CCTV footage that can, that has actually benefited police officers. So we've called for it, and we've said, let us see what is happening so that we can objectively make a conclusion. Our investigations are well advanced just because of that very fact here, and we look to have a conclusion that we can update the public quite soon in this matter. And it really underscores the importance of our call for body-worn camera footage. It underscores it, and we can't express it enough that this is what needs to happen. We, for BWC, we wouldn't even have to be relying on trying to go and source the footage from this civilian and asking a civilian to give a statement. Mm-hmm. All of that infrastructure would be built in. We need to be seeing more body-worn cameras being rolled out on police officers.
0: All right. Let me ask you to just hold the line for a couple more minutes. I just have a few more questions when we come back after this break.
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0: All right, welcome back. We're speaking to Commissioner Hugh Faulkner of the Independent Commission of Investigations, along with recently appointed Deputy Yannick Taylor Wellington, about issues relating to the concern expressed by many about the police fatal shootings already this year, as well as a lot of that was mentioned last year. One of the concerns, Hugh Faulkner, is that we do have INDICOM, and we've heard Dr. Harris, Chang, Minister of National Security, say that INDICOM must be allowed to do its work, and civil society groups must shut up their mouth, because we have this entity that is there to carry out this work. But a lot of people have expressed concern with the lack of convictions in relation to the number of investigations that you carry out. What would your response be?
2: Right. So, Simon, as we indicate to our effective investigative staff, as you might be aware, in 2025, we had 33 rulings for charge for law enforcement officers from the office of the DPP as a result of matters submitted by INDICOM, which is the highest since INDICOM was established in 2010. So the investigative staff, forensic staff, administrative staff have all combined to have the highest number of rulings for charge on matters that have been put before the court. Simon, when it comes to conviction, that is totally out of our control. There are matters that INDICOM have put before the court, and the investigators were not at one with the decision of the jury. Because, you know, in INDICOM matters, it's usually law enforcement and the victim, usually a civilian. If that civilian had antecedents that were not complimentary, believe you me, there are instances when the decision of the jury have surprised us. Plus, in many of the matters now that we have done and we have put out the releases, the officers have opted, and this is a right they have, to go through mediation. And in one case, I think each officer paid maybe $400,000 each. I can't recall the exact figure, $250,000, right? So they went the route of mediation, but that will not come as a conviction. So the conviction part, Simon, mm-hmm. is really out of our hands. And maybe if you look worldwide, that the cases with law enforcement officers where the victim has antecedents that are not complementary, you may find that the decision goes in favor of law enforcement personnel. I won't adopt it to Jamaica, but we have had instances where we believe the evidence has been convincing and, you know, would have met the requisite threshold, but the decision went in favor of law enforcement.
0: Given your experience over those years, has there been a greater level of compliance and, I guess, support from the police high command to the job that Indicom is required to do?
1: And I'm happy that you asked that question, because really we look at our successes greater than whether or not we have convictions, that we have very limited control over. And if you look historically, factually, we have not had a high rate of conviction in Jamaica, even pre-Indicom, for police-involved matters. That's just how it is, for whatever reason. And we can posit a number of things for that. But outside of that, one of the things that Indicom boasted is that we enjoyed, up until the last 5 years, a reduction in things like fatal shootings. We saw greater compliance when Indicom was formed to know persons coming in, allowing the investigative process to take its place, complying with our instructions for statements and for instructions. So we have had that over the years. Unfortunately, for the last 5 years, as we've seen the trend, and alarmingly last year, we've been having a steady increase in fatal shootings, and that's one of the things that we are quite concerned about. And I believe just where technology goes and where we are now, that's why I go back to the body-worn cameras. We now need to be seeing exactly what is happening and to be having that objective, because it is against the background of civilians giving a contrary account, civilians stating that I'm being taken out of the house, then I hear gunshots, civilians being outside and hearing the police talk to persons inside, and then they are shot and killed. So we need to have this objective standard, because just to say, and to even have greater confidence in the use of force by members of the police force when they're saying that, hey, we had to defend ourselves, let us have this objectively so that persons can feel comfortable that when somebody is killed at the hands of the security forces, it was a justified shooting.
0: Before you add that, Sir Hugh, let me ask you this question. Because that mention of the reduction in police fatal shootings was quite significant. However, during that time, the murder rate was quite high. Now we're seeing an increase in police shootings and a fall in the murder rate. Do you make a connection between the two as an entity?
2: Well, what I would wish to point out, Simon, Indicom is appreciative of any process that reduces loss of life. Mm-hmm. So the reduction in murder is welcome. But our point, Simon, is that the reduction in murder is not opposed to an increase in accountability. So both things can travel hand in hand. And we ask the law enforcement bodies to view that concept as not inimical to their effort to reduce murders. But both things can go hand in hand.
0: Let me ask you this as we close. There are a couple of cases outstanding that have been brought to our attention as matters of concern. Jamal Farquharson, the 23-year-old from Cherry Tree Lane, who was seen on video going out to the door with his hands in the air. Turned out later on the police said he reached for a gun in the house and was shot. What's happening with that case? Are you able to comment?
1: I think we have concluded our internal investigations, but we're awaiting the submission, the results of the ballistic examination for us to finally submit this file further.
0: Is it likely that the police account is accurate?
2: There are several limbs to that case, Simon, which, until we submit the file, it would not be prudent to comment on.
0: Okay.
2: Because there are particular powers that Indicom has been vested with regard to the case that, have to also be looked into. and those have been looked into.

0: And so we wouldn't comment at this stage. And in terms of your question as to the compliance by law enforcement officers, the directors of complaint have indicated that there have been great compliance. And in fact, in terms of our recommendations, there have been what have been termed accidental shootings. And the JCF is now reporting back to us where those officers that we recommend for particular actions to be taken mm-hmm. have been sent back to training school and have been retrained in the use of particular firearms. In terms of our disciplinary processes, we have made recommendations for approximately 97 matters for discipline, and the law enforcement bodies are now giving greater response. We have insisted on that for the accountability, and we have made a report to Parliament, so we are getting feedback. Not that the process is going as fast as we wish, but even disciplinary processes. So we have had improved cooperation. There are a few instances when officers will seek to resist the mandate of okay. Indicom, but that is reducing. And we have also sought to ensure that we have had face-to-face and virtual meeting with the Federation to explain the mandate of Indicom and its value in a democratic and lawful society.
1: Speaking of the mandate of Indicom, correct me if I'm wrong, a few years back there was a push to have Indicom to be able to prosecute errant
0: yes.
1: officers.
0: Well, the Parliament
1: rejected it.
0: Simon uh-huh. had not seen the process in that way. So the Privy Council had made a pronouncement that mm-hmm. until the law is changed,
1: right.
0: Indicom's role is investigative, so, and the prosecutorial role is the DPP.
1: Right, but here is my
0: all our files.
1: Here is my question very quickly, because I'm coming up on the break. Is that a hindrance to the operations of Indicom that you do not have the power to prosecute?
0: I personally, and this is my personal view, Simon, the DPP's office has been in existence since 1962. I believe Queen's Counsel then, Huntley Monroe, was probably the first local DPP. And so that office would have built up almost 60 odd years of credible experience, and so far we have had no challenge. Where we have a challenge, we are open to other processes to challenge any decisions that we do not find favor with. But so far we have had roughly approximately 80% of consensus among our recommendations and their ruling. But their ruling as it is now would prevail over our recommendations unless we seek to challenge same elsewhere. And having 33 rulings last year is not just of commendation to Indicom, but also to the DPP's office. So to have 33 rulings that touch and concern nearly 60 officers over a 24-month period was quite impressive. So at least the turnout of the files have been quite acceptable to us.
1: Okay. All right, Commissioner Hugh Faulkner, Deputy Commissioner Yannick Taylor Wellington, I thank you for your time this morning.
0: Great, thank you.
1: Good to have you both. Thanks a lot. All right, so there you have it. I really think that law needs to be changed in relation to handling what is described as an incident scene, where the police automatically remove the body from the fatal shooting. It just seems incongruous to me. Couple messages before we go to the break. Tell Liz to leave Jamaica and go to Africa. I know Jamaica would be more for the Indians. Our man from Plowden says, remember us listening to you here in Plowden. I can't forget the man from Plowden. Your mad is, our association is over almost nearly 30 years. Morning, Simon. My comment on today is that all police officers and soldiers from today should be given a baton for the road, and all guns and ammunition taken from them. Okay. All right. I don't know how serious you're being, but I read it anyway. I'm following the crime situation in Mandeville, which has escalated. Yes, I've noticed that. When I

0: 45.
1: When disaster strikes, Jamaica needs speed, not red tape. But when billions are at stake, without speed, scrutiny can become a very expensive blind date. On Tuesday, we examine the controversial NARA legislation, born out of the need for urgent reconstruction after Hurricane Melissa, but criticized by some over fears of corruption, abuse of power, and weakened accountability. Balancing Justice host Andre Earl, KC, discusses NARA, cutting red tape or cutting corners, with attorneys at law, Messrs. Wendell Wilkins and Oz West Senior Smith, on Tuesday, May 19 at 9 p.m. right here on Radio Jamaica 94 FM.
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3: 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On Wednesday, May 20, 2026, the official National Day of Remembrance hotline joins the Minister of Local Government and Community Development as they stop to honor their humanity, their stories, and their legacy. 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
6: All right, we're back with you. It's going to be interesting hearing the remembrance of that Eventide fire, which stunned the country. When it took place. But interestingly, I came across a video with Philippa G, who was a former member of the CIA, no longer with us, and he was on, he was being interviewed, and I think it was another colleague, possibly from CIA as well. And they suggested that when an examination was done, that the whatever material was used to set the fire at the Eventide home was not available in Jamaica, and in fact was only used by the CIA. I'm going to see if I can find the tape. I might send it to Orville tomorrow, if he isn't already aware of it. Very interesting. All right, let's go back to the phone lines. 9267615. Hello, morning. Welcome to the hotline.
7: Morning, Simon.
6: Yes, sir.
7: Yeah, man, Donovan here.
6: Yes, Donovan.
7: We are talking about history now. What caused the peace treaty between Mike and Mandy and George Philip Seago? What was the cause of that year?
6: When you say what was
7: it? We'd have to have a peace treaty.
6: When you say what was the cause of the peace treaty?
7: Yeah, if we're having a peace treaty.
6: The level
7: at
6: of,
7: that time.
6: The level of violence in Jamaica at that time deemed to be pigeon political.
7: Gang. Yeah, pigeon gang, Spangler, Skull.
6: Yes.
7: Right?
6: Yes.
7: No, it was Bob Marley who caught the ninja man break it, you know.
6: What are you talking about?
7: Yeah, a ninja man opened it up. Because them that try to do it, and Ninja Man is that the man where do the music there, and why is up to you them?
6: Okay.
7: You understand me?
6: I don't know of that, but yeah.
7: What about the Green Bay killing?
6: What about it?
7: No, me I say what the cause the Green Bay killing?

0: No, you have a thumbs up the people because you are the journalist.
1: First of all, I'm not the journalist. I'm a broadcaster. I'm the host of a talk show. Yeah.
0: You're the broadcaster, then, so you know you're more upfront than.
1: But you are asking me a question, but I'm not sure what you are asking me.
0: No, I said, what's the cause of Green Bay killing?
1: When you say what did, well, the bullets caused it.
0: Yes, what bullet caused it?
1: Yes.
0: But what was behind the motive of that killing?
1: My understanding and from reading about it, it was highly political.
0: What did cause the gang of fight? These people caused the gang of fight. What they were looking? The gang of fight. And where are they now? The gang of fight. Where are they?
1: You have a point, Mekin Donovan?
0: No, I'm going to have some things to memorize, you know, because I see things are going around the place here.
1: Mm-hmm.
0: I'm there from the 50s. I'm there from 53.
1: So what are you asking? I'm sure you're aware of all of these timelines, but I have a feeling you're trying to make a point.
0: Yeah.
1: But what is the point?
0: The point is that we have excessive killing by the state.
1: Oh, you mean it's not just now?
0: Not just now.
1: Then when I just said that? Say a long time the state have killed ordinary citizens.
0: Yeah. What about this man when he get locked up for the farmer money? Why do some of these people who get all money and take all the government or taxpayers' money and not get locked up? You remember the man when he take the farmer money?
1: Jack Smith.
0: Yes.
1: Yes.
0: What about all these people with the traffic rule and the all of these people who take the money, Petco money? And
1: so you are asking the question, why these issues of corruption not resulting in anybody go jail?
0: Yeah, why you not go jail? One person go jail, you know, at the judge woman, we go jail. Remember the judge lady, we go jail, prison, where she take her bench, where she sit down and do corruption. You remember that judge woman?
1: Yes, but I'm not sure if she went to jail, but anyway.
0: Prison, she got prison, make Jamaica people know, she go, a lot of people who go prison.
1: Yes.
0: They have to go to prison.
1: Yeah, man, I believe if more of them went to prison, especially those who love to talk about how Singapore is the shining light and whatnot. In Singapore, you know, get to apologize and resign. You're going to jail.
0: You go to prison. You got the money for JC, the money where we build the pool and all these things. You don't run out 5 years. And the normal citizen, when they do nothing, 6 months and you're there at GP. Six months and you're the GP. Just wrap up kangaroo court. And you just go, never go prison, man.
1: All right, boss, I hear you. I agree with you. A lot of them for go prison.
0: Never go prison.
1: Mm-hmm.
0: For money, I take on this and that, and nobody now go prison.
1: All right, yeah, reverse.
0: All right, sir.
1: All right, good. 2178. Hello, welcome to the hotline.
2: Hello?
1: Yes, morning.
2: Morning. Having a problem with NCDOLA. As a matter of fact, it's my son.
1: Mm-hmm.
2: Every money that he put in his account, it keeps coming off. And when he go to the bank, they're not giving him any, like, they are just giving him the runaround.
1: When you say coming, what do you mean coming off?
2: And all of that, and it's still the same.
1: Hold on, when you say coming off, what do you mean?
2: It come off, 8,000 first come off the Sheen, then another one come off the Sheen, then when they come and we contact Sheen, they say, no, Sheen said, because he don't have he's not using Sheen, he didn't buy anything for Sheen. They said they are not responsible for it. But it keep coming off Sheen, Netflix, all of those. And he going to the bank 3 times now. This morning is the last time he going there, and they're still giving him the runaround.
1: Are you sure you don't have something on the account that is recurring,
2: no,
1: that say every month it take out like a standing order?
2: No, and he even went there and they said they correct everything on the card and it won't happen again. But it's the same thing.
1: Why? That is very odd. And so what's the last thing you heard from them?
2: Yesterday, my sister sent money to the account, and when we go to the money, no, none on it. When you go into the account, no incoming transaction is there, and you go back to it and they said they don't know what happened, and they just run around and. He's just coming off Netflix and stuff, and he's not using Netflix. Nobody have access to his card or anything, and every money keep going off.
1: And you sure? And then them don't show you how the money come out.
2: They show them the last one don't show how it come out. It just not in the house.

0: You mean the one that was sent to you?
1: Yes.
0: And you're sure it was sent to you?
1: Yes, we got the receipt and my sister called and they say yes, it's sent to the account and it's NCB to NCB, so and they said it's sent to the account, but we can't find no trace of the money. And it just keep going on and on. But we're gonna close the account. But what happened to all of those money that go off?
0: Yeah, I wouldn't close the account yet until you get the satisfaction
1: yes,
0: you need.
1: That is it, if you get the satisfaction, but it keep going on with NCB, going on over a period of time.
0: How long?
1: It's from January, February in that time.
0: Wow.
1: And they went there. This is the third time they went there.
0: And you're sure nobody don't hack the account? You see
1: nobody
0: money coming out and you can't explain
1: number.
0: It?
1: They give him a RCA number or whatever. And he changed the password and he changed everything. And that's the same thing. They said, all right, they fix it. No, nobody can go in there. But it's the same thing again.
0: That could be a hacking system, Duena, but the bank should be in a position to say.
1: To fix it.
0: Well, not only to fix it, but to actually confirm whether your account is being hacked.
1: Yes, they can't give any clear answer.
0: Oh, dear. I can't help you there. You're going to have to sort that out with your bank, I'm afraid.
1: Yes, they keep going there, but it's going around, and I don't know where else to go, because if I'm not getting any answer from the bank, where else do I go?
0: And you've taken it up as high as you can go at the bank. Ergo, I mean, you're not just talking to somebody at the front. You spoke to a manager.
1: I guess we would have to go see if we get somebody else, like a manager or
0: yes.
1: somebody else.
0: I think you need to escalate it to another level to try and get some satisfaction. Is
1: the
0: best.
1: That's what we're going to have to do, because you just keep going over a period of time.
0: That's the best I can tell you, hon. But
1: yes.
0: It must be very frustrating. Thank you for your call.
1: All right. Thanks.
0: All right. Good. I suspect that will spawn a whole list of messages that everybody is going through a similar situation. You know, but sometimes the communication with the customer is sometimes, I'm not saying this is the case, but sometimes it's dismissive. Sometimes all is not being done to try and satisfy the customer and reach a conclusion. But I don't know what else to tell that listener, except that I don't know if the noonday meditation can help.
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0: Let us pause for our noon meditation. God has gifted us with life, His own breath, and so life is sacred. There's a tendency among some of us to not consider the sanctity, the sacredness of life, and so we treat life with disregard, our life and the life of others. O God, we confess the wanton destruction of life in our country, the disrespect and disregard that often color and characterize our relationships. O merciful God, you know the pain, the anguish we have suffered as a result. Renew in each of us, O God, every child, every youth, every adult, every male and every female, love and respect for the gift of life. Help us to treat and to treasure and to use it in ways that honor you, the giver of life. We pray for all those with skewed understanding of life, those who have never learned to value their life and as such find it difficult to value the lives of others. Rekindle the sense of humanity in them, O God. We ask this in your wonderful and exalted name. Amen.
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4: Good afternoon, I'm Deidran Gordon with the Midday News. The Houses of Parliament has given no timeline for the tabling of an investigation report into alleged corruption, impropriety and irregularities at the Firearm Licensing Authority, FLA, that was submitted by the Integrity Commission on March 30. Gordon House says this falls within its internal authority. Halshane Burke has this report.
5: In a statement yesterday, the Houses of Parliament confirmed the receipt of 5 reports from the Integrity Commission. The Integrity Commission disclosed on Friday that it had submitted 4 additional reports and anticipated the tabling of all 5 documents. But Gordon House says the reports have not yet been tabled in either the House of Representatives or the Senate and are being addressed in accordance with the internal processes of Parliament and under the guidance of the presiding officers. It says, having regard to the statutory confidentiality obligations applicable before tabling, the Houses of Parliament will not confirm or deny the subject matter of any report, the contents of any report, and findings or recommendations contained in any report, or whether any person or entity is named or referred to therein. The Parliament says it is aware of related correspondence and court proceedings that have been brought to its attention, but it is responsible for the regulation of its own internal proceedings, including the manner in which documents submitted to it are laid before the Houses. Gordon House is also making it clear that the Integrity Commission Act does not prescribe a specific timeline or procedure for the tabling of reports submitted to Parliament. It says the reports will therefore be dealt with in accordance with Parliament's constitutional, legal, and procedural responsibilities. The Parliament adds that the Houses remain committed to transparency, accountability, and the proper observance of the law. It says no further substantive comment will be made at this time. The FLA has filed a challenge to the IC report in the Supreme Court, which has seemingly delayed its tabling. Opposition leader Mark Golding had written to Speaker of the House, Juliet Holness, demanding that the report be tabled during today's sitting of the House of Representatives. He argued that unless there was a specific court order preventing tabling, Parliament had no lawful basis for withholding the report. Halshane Burke, Radio Jamaica News.
4: Economist Keenan Faulkner says the findings of the Auditor General's real-time audit into the spending of hurricane relief donations has shown that emergency situations demand a different approach to maximize efficiency. Mr. Faulkner says in at least the first 3 months after the disaster, most of the funds should be spent on the immediate needs of those people most affected. The government has faced criticism for the slow spend of the funds donated for Hurricane Melissa relief, with the opposition labeling the situation as troubling. Mr. Faulkner says the matter is concerning and has implications for donor trust.
6: Remember that the website for donations was set up on the same day, basically, or the day after Hurricane Melissa. So people donated with the expectation that funds would have been deployed almost immediately. Otherwise, the opportunity cost comes up. I could have gone through the churches, or I could have gone through a charity, or I could have done other means of ensuring that money gets into people's hands right away. So that has implications as well for, you know, just how people perceive, you know, those perceptions really do matter at the end of the day. And in the context of an emergency, we have to ensure that we balance the two things, speed and efficiency on one hand, accountability and transparency on the other.
4: Mr. Faulkner says the delay in spending the relief funds was not ideal. He says it is time to resolve the tension between process and outcome in effective relief fund management.
6: I think in trying to do the right thing to ensure that funds are accounted for properly and that the process is transparent, we're hewing a little too closely to the process and losing sight of the outcome.
7: So that's bureaucracy.
6: Yes, that I would say that falls along the lines of bureaucracy. So you cannot have such an efficient process and then the outcome is meaningless, because 7 months down the line, people are asking, where is some of this money? Regardless of what has been spent, and $67 billion being spent in various forms on relief and rehabilitation, we're now in reconstruction.
7: Now that all of us here were gone, what's the next move you think should happen?
6: It should be that those funds are deployed as soon as possible.
4: Economist Keenan Faulkner. The recently tabled audit found that up to April, the Office of Disaster Preparedness and Emergency Management had spent only $26 million, or 1.8% of the $1.4 billion that was donated to assist Jamaicans devastated by Hurricane Melissa. The report also revealed that cash balances in the Office of Disaster Preparedness and Emergency Management's Jamaica and United States donation accounts included $138.8 million and $101,974 that remained unspent from funds collected in response to Hurricane Beryl. In its defense, the ODPEM said the relatively low rate of cash expenditure from donated funds following Hurricane Melissa reflected prudent financial management in light of the availability of almost $400 million in donated building materials and sundries, which are already supporting the government's direct roof repair program. It said to date, approximately $135 million has been expended from the fund in support of the government direct roof repair program. President of the Jamaica Teachers Association, Mark Malava, says the future of successive governments to adequately invest in early childhood education has forced it to expend more on social intervention programs at the primary and secondary levels. Mr. Malava is asserting that the consequences of underinvestment in the early stages of children's development that shapes cognitive growth, language acquisition, emotional regulation, creativity, socialization, and lifelong learning habits are evident today. He says as a result, large sums are now being spent on intervention at the primary and secondary levels in response to behavioral challenges.
8: Because quite frankly, we were never consistently getting the foundation right. We are attempting to remediate on the back end what should have been properly developed on the front end. And it costs us more, colleagues, to do the remediation on the back end rather than do it on the front end. It costs far more to fix broken men and women. But if you had intervened at the early childhood stage and done what we were always supposed to have been doing.
4: President of the Jamaica Teachers Association, Mark Malava. He was addressing educators at the seventh staging of the Early Childhood Professional Development Institute at the Montego Bay Convention Center in St. James yesterday. Tax Administration Jamaica TAJ says the planned increase in the Environmental Protection Levy EPL has been delayed as the government is yet to complete the legislative process required to bring the measure into force. The measure was scheduled to take effect May 1. In a statement yesterday, the TAJ said the implementation of the revised EPL rate from 0.5% to 0.085% remains pending until the necessary legislative amendments are finalized. TAJ said the existing EPL arrangements will remain in effect until the legislative amendments are completed and an official implementation date is announced by the government. It is encouraging manufacturers and importers seeking additional information to visit the information hub on the TAJ's website. Finance Minister Favour Williams has announced the increase as part of the government's revenue measures, noting that it would earn the government approximately $3.6 billion in revenue. A June 4 trial date has been set for school principal Sulin Ward Brown in relation to the Clifton Land fraud case. The decision was made yesterday when the matter came up for mention in the St. Catherine Parish Court. The clerk of court told the court that upon perusal of the file, a prima facie case can be made out for fraudulent conversion. However, attorney Deborah Martin told the court that the defense was baffled by the announcement as her client had only written the invoices for a Mr. Brown who is still walking free. Mrs. Ward Brown's bail was extended until the start of the trial. The case, initially before the St. Catherine Circuit Court, was remitted to the parish court as it was determined that some of the matters did not meet the threshold for prosecution there. The principal is charged with breaches of the Proceeds of Crime Act and the Law Reform Fraudulent Transaction Special Provisions Act and conspiracy to defraud. Five people reported that they paid Mrs. Ward Brown over $4 million

0: Lands near Clifton in St. Catherine. Health and Wellness Minister Dr. Christopher Tufton has called for the World Health Organization to take greater action in addressing menopause. This includes developing a standardized response to the condition that affects millions of women around the world. Dr. Tufton says standardized clinical guidelines will address treatment and care, as well as public education, while taking into account cultural nuances.
1: Last week I took to the Parliament of Jamaica a statement which where work has started, which will lead to a green paper for conversation around menopause. Included in that is public education, as the minister has just outlined. It's also beginning to craft clinical guidelines that hopefully will sensitize our clinicians as well as the general population, including women who are impacted, around the appropriate approach to take. We hope this will break down the stigma and certainly create a more equitable society in terms of the universal principle of access to health.
0: Health and Wellness Minister Dr. Christopher Tufton. He was speaking at the Global Action on Menopause reception at the 79th World Health Assembly currently underway in Geneva, Switzerland. Menopause and andropause are defined as natural life stages characterized by significant hormonal fluctuations. In Jamaica, approximately 240,000 women are affected by menopause and 145,000 men by andropause, with many not knowing how to treat what can be deeply debilitating conditions. Minister Tufton says ministry plans includes establishing a dedicated national policy framework governing family, community and workplace responses to menopause and andropause, as well as a training program ensuring menopause and andropause are embedded in health professional curricula. To end the newscast, the main points. Houses of Parliament says tabling of Integrity Commission reports falls within its internal authority. Economist Keenan Faulkner says different approach needed to maximize efficiency in hurricane relief spending. JTA President Mark Malava criticizes successive governments for underinvestment in early childhood education. And planned increase in the environmental protection levy delayed as legislative process not yet completed. That is the Midday News on Radio Jamaica. I'm Deidreann Gordon. Good afternoon.
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3: The Midday News was brought to you by the new onion rings Zinger from KFC, available for a limited time. 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

0: We finally said yes to onion rings. Now it's your turn to say yes to the Onion Rings Zinger from KFC. A delicious, hot, and spicy zinger with crispy onion rings, creamy KFC signature sauce, lettuce, and mayo in a toasted brioche bun. The new KFC Onion Rings Zinger. It's finger-licking good.
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2: Good afternoon and welcome to your lunchtime sports report. I'm Denise Walters. We begin with news and cricket. Now at sports time, Trinidad and Tobago Red Force were leading defending champions Guyana Harpy Eagles by 117 runs in their second innings reply when rain halted play on day three of their CWI Regional four-day championship in Antigua. The Red Force, who started their second innings reply this morning, are 104 for 2. Opener Evan Lewis is unbeaten on 67, and at the crease with him is Jason Mohammed on 29 not out. Cephas Cooper 3 and Gade Goole 1 were the batsmen dismissed. Keema Paul 1 for 11 and Shamar Joseph 1 for 37 are the wicket takers for the Harpy Eagles. Scores in the match so far: Trinidad and Tobago Red Force 260 and 104 for 2. The Guyana Harpy Eagles 247. Former FIFA referee Peter Prendergast believes the right call was made in a controversial no-goal decision made by referee Akita Nicholson in the Jamaica Premier League semi-final match between 2023 champions Mount Pleasant FA and seven-time champions Portmore United on Sunday at the National Stadium. Now, the contentious decision happened in the 69th minute when Portmore striker Corey Burke guided the ball towards the Mount Pleasant goal. But after signalling a goal initially, the ball was then deemed to have not crossed the line completely. Prendergast first explains how the mix-up may have happened.
3: It is the assistant referee who really should give the referee an indication that the whole ball has crossed the line.
4: Right.
3: And it is done in two ways. Normally, flag up and a quick burst, or if it is clearly in, then the flag is not necessary. He just run quickly up. Mm. So when the referee saw it from his angle, he had an opinion that it may have crossed the line. When he looked to get confirmation whether his opinion was correct, notice I said an opinion,
4: yes,
3: because he would not have been sure, he saw the assistant referee running up. So the assistant referee, with making that action, the referee took it to mean it is a goal.
2: However, Prendergast further explains what took place thereafter and why Nicholson's decision was fair.
3: Except that the assistant referee, it is alleged, was saying that he was running up with the defending players. So this is where the confusion came in.
4: Mm.
3: And when they spoke, then it was clear that they were sure, based on what they saw, that the ball didn't cross the line. So in the end, it looked ugly, but the decision was correct.
2: Former FIFA referee Peter Prendergast, who was speaking to host Garfield Jones on Fame 95 FM's The Sports Grill on Monday. Mount Pleasant take a 1-0 lead into Wednesday's second leg encounter. Further afield, as Manchester City will look to ensure they keep their English Premier League title hopes alive with a victory away to Bournemouth this afternoon. Match time is 1:30 p.m. Jamaica time. Should Pep Guardiola's side fail to win at the Vitality Stadium, where Bournemouth have not lost a game in the 8 matches since their 3-2 defeat to Arsenal at the start of the year, then the Gunners will celebrate the title with a game to spare. 10th place Chelsea will be at home to struggling Tottenham Hotspur in the other EPL match at 2:15 p.m. Cristiano Ronaldo is set to play in a record 6th World Cup after being selected in Portugal's squad for this summer's tournament. The 41-year-old forward, who holds the men's record for all-time international appearance, 226, and goals, 143, is one of 6 players to have played in 5 World Cups. That group includes his former La Liga rival, Lionel Messi, who is also set to play in his 6th World Cup after leading Argentina to victory 4 years ago in Qatar. Ronaldo, a 5-time Ballon d'Or winner, has been playing in Saudi Arabia since January 2023. He's eligible for all of Portugal's group games, having avoided a 3-match ban after being sent off in their penultimate World Cup qualifier against the Republic of Ireland in November. The squad also features Bruno Fernandes, who aims to claim the outright record for most assists in a Premier League season as Manchester United play their final game of the season this Sunday. Now, Portugal will open their campaign against the Democratic Republic of Congo in Houston before facing Uzbekistan also in Houston, and then conclude their Group K fixture against Colombia in Miami. Some NBA news now, as led by 41 points for Victor Wembanyama, the San Antonio Spurs opened the NBA Western Conference Finals with a double overtime away win, 122-115, at defending champions Oklahoma City Thunder on Monday night. Now, it was a brilliant double-double from Wembanyama, who also contributed 24 rebounds. At 22 years and 134 days old, he is the youngest player in NBA history to reach 40 points and 20 rebounds in a playoff game, and joins Wilt Chamberlain in 1960 as the only players to do so on their conference finals debut. San Antonio's rookie guard Dylan Harper claimed 24 points and 11 rebounds as the Thunder suffered their first loss of the playoffs, having swept the Phoenix Suns and Los Angeles Lakers in the previous two rounds. Alex Caruso led the top seed with 31 points off the bench, while Jalen Williams added 26, and Shai Gilgeous-Alexander posted 24 points and 12 assists. Game 2 is also in Oklahoma City on Wednesday, while the New York Knicks open the Eastern Finals at home to the Cleveland Cavaliers this evening. And a two-time champion Carlos Alcaraz will miss this year's Wimbledon because of a wrist injury. The world number two withdrew from last month's Barcelona Open after sustaining the injury to his right wrist in the first round. The Spaniard subsequently pulled out of the French Open, where he is a two-time defending champion, to recover. Alcaraz was a two-time defending champion at last year's Wimbledon, but lost in the final to rival Jannik Sinner. And that's all we

0: We have for you on your lunchtime sports report. I'm Denise Walters. Have a good afternoon.
1: That was Sports Day. 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

0: We have been requested to announce the deaths of Marsha Lee Phillips, Basil George Gabidon, Rita Louise Smith, Miss Cherry, and John Scott. Marsha Lee Phillips, late of Claremont, Ginger Hill, St. Elizabeth, died on March 26, leaving parents, three brothers, three sisters, and other relatives. The body of Marsha Lee Phillips leaves Alaska's funeral home to Claremont Moravian Church, Ginger Hill, St. Elizabeth, on Saturday, May 23, for funeral service at 10 o'clock. Interment in the family plot, Line Gate, St. Elizabeth. Basil George Gabidon, late of Macona, Palmer's Cross, Clarendon, died, leaving children Garen, Cheryl, Ronnie, and Gaioff, seven grandchildren, brother Ralph, and other relatives. The body of Basil George Gabidon leaves House of Wills Mortuary to the Tabernacle of Faith Baptist Mission Church, Four Pass Road, Clarendon, on Saturday, May 23, for funeral service at 11 o'clock. Rita Louise Smith, Miss Cherry, late of Mount Williams, Border, St. Andrew, died on April 20, leaving daughters Audrey and Marjorie, five grandchildren, sisters, brothers, and other relatives. The body of Rita Louise Smith leaves Montague's funeral home to Border Bible Truth Church of God, St. Andrew, on Saturday, May 23, for funeral service at noon. Interment in the family plot, Border, St. Andrew. John Scott, late of Lennox, Big Woods, Westmoreland, died on April 8, leaving daughter Sandra, three grandsons, sisters, brothers, and other relatives. Funeral service for John Scott will be at Full Gospel Fellowship Church, Lennox, Big Woods, Westmoreland, on Saturday, May 23, at 11 o'clock. Interment on the family plot, Lennox, Big Woods.
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7: We are back with you on the Hotline here on RJR 94 FM. This one says a couple messages, and I'll read them before we close out. the way they treated the lady like a carcass of an animal. Like, really? This is in relation to the Granville lady. This one says, the Indicum is like a lion without even a roar, teeth or claws. Well, not based on the conversation we had this morning. The Jamaican police force is like the Tom Tom Makut of Haiti. The police were sent to kill that woman. These are just opinions, eh? Everybody is entitled to one. My brethren Phil State says, Dr. Tufton is worried about the decreasing birth rate because they won't have anyone to pay their retirement pay. Okay, so we're talking about arresting the police commissioner. If you see how the bodies are treated, if the bullet didn't kill them, then the handling would, as John from Portmore. I'm trying to find the message. Somebody asked me. About having a toy gun that he has had since he was a child, and he kept it like to show his children and his grandchildren. And what would the situation be now? What should he do with it? Well, my advice would be to dispose of it, destroy it and dispose of it, because the reality is, if you are caught with it, the law says you can be imprisoned for 15 years for having a toy gun. Toy guns are illegal in this country. So if I were you, I'd get rid of it completely. Paul says, Simon, this is criminal behavior by the state to suppress the crime scene and then to rupture any gunshot wound and increase the risk of death in the back of a pickup. I'm sorry, it sticks out like a sore thumb to me. I don't see how you can maintain the integrity of the scene by removing the body. Let's see what else I've got here. I think Indicom needs more teeth. The police don't care a biscuit about them because they are weak. Read the toy gun. The training of use of firearms. You are told once an object is pointed at you, you have to do what you have to do. So I don't think a toy gun should be treated any different, because some of them resemble real guns. Sorry about the long text. When I hear lawyers talking about it, it makes me wonder. All right, that is from Constantine. A number of people have suggested that, listen, when you point one of those things, you don't know whether it's real or not. Simon, I didn't really check the grocery bill as yet. My main concern is running water in my Sunset Knockpatrick community. It raised again. Okay. Please call Miss Rhoda Moy Crawford, the MP, and Councillor Carl Smith to try and lobby for us. I'm over 60 years old and I can't use my washing machine. Lord have mercy. Sir, police supposed to wear body cameras. We are calling for the body cameras. You and everybody else. If the police was to wait for the coroner to get to the scene, it would take a whole lot of change and cost. That's Fenty from Mandeville. But that's the reality. That's what you're supposed to do. And then they're going to tell me, say, we do have enough coroners. The man is talking rubbish. Ninja Man was not the person responsible for the peace treaty. Well, I couldn't argue with it. I didn't even know Ninja Man was around them time there. You also say, I noticed with the police nowadays that there's no senior officers present with the junior officers, no guidance. That's why they have these unnecessary, unlawful killings. What do you say? Well, I don't know, but it would certainly help the situation. Stretch same way? Okay. That was from Pharaoh, by the way. Simon, some money came out of my NCB account May 2025 and it didn't get resolved until January 2026. I knew that was going to happen. We're going to see a few more of those. Tell her to call the BOJ. She should contact the Code of Conduct Department at the BOJ. Thanks for that, Olivia. Scotiabank also got 12 times express withdrawal from my account, but I got it back. Even when they changed the card, it happened. I never ever buy online, so how come? I don't know, but I'm glad you got it sorted out. So there we have it. All right, that's where we leave it for today. Thanks to Judith and Kareen and to you for being a part of the program and to our guests this morning. Stand by. Ralston is here beaming as he expects to lift the Arsenal, the Premier League trophy soon. He'll be up with real business.
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8: Good afternoon. Welcome to Real Business. It's Tuesday, May 19, 2026. I'm Ralston Hyman. We're coming to you live from the studios of Radio Jamaica 94 FM. Which are currently located on the first of the Radio Jamaica Gleaner building at 32 Lindhurst Road in Kingston, Jamaica. In the big story today, the war between the USA, the Israelis, and the Iranians have already cost the USA some $30 billion, the Iranians $300 billion. The IMF says a prolonged conflict would cost the global economy $590 billion, or 2.5% of GDP. We'll tell you more about this very, very serious matter and its microeconomic effects at the top of the show. And in the business information update today, we'll be talking about Workers' Week, which commenced on Sunday, as well as how the country's 1.389 million workers are being treated, and we'll do so during the 12:40 p.m. segment of the show. As usual, we'll have our regular market updates, so stay tuned. Real Business returns in a moment. Okay, so as we said before, we'll be talking about the impact of the cost of the war on the global economy, the American economy, the Iranian economy, as well as the forecast by the International Monetary Fund. We are now joined by Robert Dabdoub, a local businessman of Arab descent, and he'll be talking about the financial, social, and human cost of the war between the Israelis, the Americans, the Iranians, the Lebanese, and Hezbollah. Good afternoon, Robbie.
9: Yeah, good afternoon, sir. That's a very tall order.
8: How are you doing?
9: Well, in the circumstances, considering we don't have to deal with these bombs, mm-hmm. not yet at least, mm-hmm. But the madness is spreading. I remember when we had the initial thing in Gaza and the genocide was going on. Mm-hmm. Remember, every single university has been destroyed. Every single hospital, and people were saying, well, why is it our business? Well, as you can see, it's spreading.
8: Yeah.
9: And, you know, it's claimed that Israel has a right to exist, but it doesn't seem that the Palestinians have a right to exist, mm-hmm. or the Lebanese, or the Syrians. I mean, everybody is an enemy. But the one that's doing the war is the Holy One.
8: Yeah, it's not the enemy, yes.
9: Yeah, I think the world has woken up.
8: Mm-hmm.
9: But there is a fear among people, and I really can't understand it.
8: Okay.
9: With a country that had a man like Marcus Garvey and what he had to deal with, and he stood up and changed the outlook. And show the part for people of color,
8: mm-hmm.
9: to stand up, and people who are in position who are so afraid.
8: Yeah,
9: those with money are worried that they'll be hurt.
8: Mm-hmm.
9: Those with others are worried about losing jobs.
8: Mm-hmm.
9: But there are thousands, actually millions of people around the world who are speaking out.
8: Mm-hmm.
9: And unless we do, it's only going to get worse.
8: Yeah.
9: And we can figure, oh, it's not going to affect us. Well, it has affected us.
8: Mm-hmm.
9: We're told that the price of oil, we have to accept it, it's gone up. And it's, you know, but guess what? The Wall Street is making a lot of money on that.
8: Lot of money, yeah.
9: The American people have to sacrifice. We have to sacrifice. It's a game that's being played. And it's in the name of fighting so-called terrorism. It's the name of the right of Jews to this land and to control all the world.
8: Mm-hmm.
9: And this is not the belief of Jews, nor is it Judaism.
8: It's Zionism.
9: It is the belief of a fanatical set of people who are Zionists,
8: mm-hmm.
9: which also include non-Jews who come on for the ride, for the gravy train.
8: Yeah.
9: And I was talking to a friend of mine yesterday in the States, and I said, yeah, aren't you waking up? Don't you see what's happening? And he said, yes, Robert, but you know, Robert, the stock market is doing well.
8: Mm-hmm.
9: Yeah, but the people aren't doing well.
8: Yeah.
9: Because they have
8: to pay. It's all about the 1%.
9: Yeah, well, they have to pay the price mm-hmm. for the gas,
8: mm-hmm.
9: which, funnily enough, those people are not sacrificing anything. BlackRock, Vanguard, all of them are not sacrificing.
8: They are the ones gaining.
9: Yeah. And the ironic thing is they're all Zionists.
8: Mm-hmm.
9: And all the people in Congress are controlled by them.
8: Mm-hmm.
9: And they've spent trillions of dollars on these wars, killing innocent people. Iran is accused of all sorts of atrocities, none of which we see the evidence of.
8: Mm-hmm.
9: But every day we see that there's a ceasefire in Gaza, and every day
8: it is breached.
9: Israel kills people.
8: Mm-hmm.
9: There's supposed to be a ceasefire in Lebanon, you won't believe it. But every day they're killing people.
8: Yeah, man. Mm-hmm.
9: So it's a question, do we want to live like little, I don't know what the word is, or stand up and help to change the world?
8: Yeah.
9: We believe we can't, but we can.
8: Yes.
9: And we can by standing up and speaking out. I noticed a thing on YouTube the other day. Blinken was walking with his kids and his wife. And he was approached by a protester saying, you're a genocide, you're a killer of children. And mm-hmm. he said, please, not in front of my children.
8: Okay.
9: And he said, you're worried about what your kids are thinking of while you're allowed the deaths of thousands of kids.
8: Mm-hmm.
9: I mean, it's just ridiculous.
8: Yeah.
9: But this is, we all have a role to play. When we're voting, we watch who we vote for.
8: Yes.
9: Because people who are going to be afraid or sell out, it's the same consequence.
8: Yeah, man.
9: Right? Whether you're in America, whether you're in Europe,
8: yeah.
9: Whether you're here, it's the same consequence. And if these people go out in the public and they are accosted verbally,
8: mm-hmm.
9: which you have a right to do in a respectful manner, they'll be ashamed.
8: Mm-hmm.
9: Their whole family will be ashamed.
8: Yeah.
9: And that's how you get change.
8: Yeah.
9: But to be, I have nothing more but respect for Iraq. I have not seen any of the so-called terrorism that they've conducted themselves in a way.
8: Mm-hmm.
9: They've made agreements. Now I'm here. They're being blamed by the whole world for the rising price because they locked off the Straits
8: of Hormuz. Yeah.
9: Mm-hmm. Which the U.S. had done before.
8: Mm-hmm.
9: But Iran has been under siege and blockade for decades.
8: For decades, yeah, man.
9: Yeah, but the world doesn't care.
8: Yeah.
9: Cuba, who has given so much to us.
8: For decades.
9: And let me tell you, politically, I'm not pro-communist.

0: anything. Mm-hmm. But therefore, politically, I'm not pro anything. There are labels to suck us in.
1: Correct.
0: But Cuba was done so much for Jamaica,
1: mm-hmm.
0: giving us all these medical assistance, right? It's been, we haven't lifted a finger to send one piece of bread over there.
1: Yeah.
0: We have become a disgrace to the people.
1: Correct.
0: I'm not afraid to say, we have become a disgrace. Cowardly little people.
1: Yes.
0: Who all we're thinking about is the next dollar.
1: Yeah, man.
0: But that is the trap we're in. In the 80s, I noticed the trend. The brainwashing was, how much money can I make?
1: Mm-hmm.
0: What can I do with it?
1: Mm-hmm.
0: And if you notice today, you talk about somebody and said, hey, the behavior of this man is disgusting. How many times you hear?
1: Yeah,
0: boy, you know much money him have. So that is how we're judging people.
1: No principle whatsoever.
0: Money they have.
1: No principle. Not what you are, right. Is what you have. Yeah, so, man. No principle.
0: So we're going to live by that kind
1: of thing. Correct.
0: But people need to wake up and speak out. When we allow one or two people to speak out, it's easy to victimize them.
1: Yeah.
0: When everybody's speaking out, say that's so. And the funny thing is, there are lots of Jews who are talking about it.
1: Mm-hmm. Okay.
0: In New York the other day, can you imagine this? At a hotel, the Zionists were selling land in Gaza. Can you believe this?
1: At a hotel
0: and
1: in New York.
0: Illegal, breaking international law, and blatantly doing it. There were thousands of Jews outside protesting against that and mm-hmm. calling it illegal,
1: mm-hmm.
0: calling it against Judaism. And what happened? The police came. They didn't lock up the illegal activity inside.
1: They locked up the people who were protesting.
0: Detained protesters and asked them to move along. I mean, the world is upside down.
1: Upside down, Robin. All right.
0: So it's just a question of what we believe in.
1: Okay. All right.
0: Thank you, my man.
1: Yeah, man. Thank you so much.
0: Okay. Good,
1: all right.
0: Good.
1: Blessings. Okay. That was Robert Dobdoob, local businessman of Arab descent, talking about the financial, social, and human cost of the war between the Israelis, the Americans, the Iranians, the Lebanese, and Hezbollah. We're now joined by Vincent Morrison, president of the Union of Clerical, Administrative, and Supervisory Employees, and we'll be talking about Workers' Week and the treatment of our workers. Good afternoon, sir Vin.
2: Good afternoon, Roxanne. Good afternoon to your listeners.
1: How are you doing?
2: Thank God for Jesus, I'm doing pretty well.
1: Every time. Now, talk to us about Workers' Week, which commenced on Sunday.
2: And I would just want to describe what is a trade union. So,
1: okay, go ahead.
2: A trade union is a continuing and permanent democratic organization voluntarily created by the workers to protect themselves at their work, to improve the conditions of their work through collective bargaining procedures, to seek to better the conditions of their lives, to secure their natural rights, and to provide an effective means of expression for the workers' views on problems and politics. And in terms of that job description for the trade union movement, I think over the years,
1: mm-hmm.
2: we have done well. I think we have done well. We have to understand that we have been operating in an environment economically. It's never perfect. Huh?
1: Yeah.
2: But from a social perspective, you
1: mm-hmm.
2: know, settling grievances, settling matters between the workers and the employers, representing the workers at the shop floor level, the Ministry of Labor, the Industrial Dispute Tribunal, and you know, the tribunal is celebrating 50 years.
1: Yeah, man.
2: Yes, and you know, I can say the tribunal is one of the premier industry, organization in this country. So we still have work to do, because membership in the trade union movement is still fluttering below 20-odd%.
1: Mm-hmm.
2: And you'll be surprised to hear me say this. Union busted is still very prominent in Jamaica.
1: Yeah.
2: Very prominent. A lot of workers want the union, know the needs of the union, but

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1: 12:45. 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
2: Welcome back. We continue our conversation with Vincent Morrison, the president of the Union of Clerical Administrative and Supervisory Employees, and we've been talking about Workers' Week. Welcome back, Sir Vin.
3: Thank you very much for having me.
2: Yeah, man. Okay.
3: Now, just to remind the country that anti-union union busting is illegal.
2: Yes.
3: It's a criminal offense. And if you go to Jamaica, to the Director of Public Prosecution website, you'll probably see a case, the United States case, is a clear example of what that case actually went to the Privy Council.
2: Mm-hmm.
3: So in Workers' Week, we would want to believe that housing must be a prominent issue that we are going to try and focus on,
2: mm-hmm.
3: not only Workers' Week, but, you know, for the rest of the decade. Because in spite of the cash position of the National Housing Trust, you know, workers are falling behind because of meager salaries. They are not able to own houses as they should. And there's no question that you know, IMF arrangements over the years have actually hindered,
2: mm-hmm.
3: you know, the development of workers in certain respects. But there are issues about pension, and I listened to your lady,
2: Peter Rosal.
3: She's really a fighter when it comes to this social protection.
2: Mm-hmm.
3: But we must not forget that medical care is a social wage. And, you know, I struggle to believe what is happening in our hospitals and our clinics, both from a dental perspective and a medical perspective.
2: Mm-hmm.
3: Inflation. Broadston, you might be following the debate where figures are showing that inflation is dropping. Yeah?
2: Which is incorrect. I've been talking about it, and I believe that the Director General of the Statistical Institute of Jamaica should explain to the public how she arrived at those numbers, or she should resign.
3: I think she should resign immediately.
2: Yeah.
3: If this is not one, it's a political situation,
2: yeah.
3: where you have to satisfy the political master.
2: Correct.
3: By putting figures out there which are not true. I go to the supermarket sometime, and I go to the corner shop. I go to the pharmacy. Huh? I'm all over, and I can tell you, inflation is not going down.
2: And it's
3: internationally,
2: it does not make any sense. Internationally, the fear is about accelerating inflation, higher interest rates, and slower GDP growth. The U.S. 10-year note is now 4.65% per annum. The 30-year note is 5.17% per annum. The 2-year note is 4% per annum. Those numbers are numbers that we never saw after 2007. So she don't know what she's talking about.
3: Well, since
2: every international central bank is thinking about raising interest rates to contain inflation.
3: Yeah, and then the other governmental organization is saying inflation is going down.
2: Yeah.
3: Is it that contradiction?
2: Of course. Bank of Jamaica raised its forecast to 7.5%.
3: Yeah, absolutely.
2: So she's in a completely different world from what is happening in Jamaica and what is happening internationally. Yeah, completely different.
3: Yeah. Production and productivity.
2: Yeah.
3: I would want to believe that these subjects, especially productivity, is being given just clear, simple lip service.
2: Yeah.
3: It is just there for the camera,
2: mm-hmm.
3: and the media hype.
2: Yes.
3: We should focus more on these issues.
2: Okay.
3: Infrastructure.
2: Mm-hmm.
3: Labor week.
2: Yes.
3: Huh? Trade union week.
2: Mm-hmm.
3: What can we say our infrastructure is crumbling.
2: Yeah, man.

0: you know. Mm-hmm. And if you don't spend the money mm-hmm. on your infrastructure,
1: yeah,
0: you're not going to get the growth you need.
1: All right, we'll have to leave it there, sir Vin. Thank you.
0: We have to?
1: We'll have to leave it there today, sir Vin. Time.
0: Okay.
1: That was Vincent Marston, the president of the Union of Clerical, Administrative and Supervisory Employees, talking about Workers' Week and the treatment of workers. And he's saying that we should be providing more houses, health care, infrastructure improvements, and improvements in production and productivity. We are now joined by Christopher Thomas, the senior investment advisor at the Oxford Road-based Mayberry Investments Limited, with a roundup of developments in the local equities markets yesterday. Good afternoon, Chris.
2: Hey, good afternoon, Ralph, and good afternoon, listeners. How are you doing?
1: We're good. How are you?
2: Okay, good.
1: Go ahead.
2: Yes, well, so what happened yesterday, Monday, May 18, 2026, some 109 stocks were traded, 46 advancing, while 46 declining, and 29 indices advanced, while 7 declined. So during yesterday's trading session, the JSE combined index declined by 2,036 points, or 0.57%, to close at 354,583 points. The JSE index declined by 2,161 points, or 0.62%, to close at 347,502 points. The All Jamaican Composite Index declined by 1,444 points, or 0.35%, to close at 409,765 points. Select index advanced by 35 points, or 0.40%, to close at 8,824 points. Cross-listed index declined by 1.23 points, or 2.63%, to close at 46 points. Junior market index advanced by 4 points, or 0.13%, to close at 3,110 points. U.S. equities index declined by 2.34 points, or 0.85%, to close at 273 points. Financial index declined by 0.91 points, or 1.39%, close at 65 points. Manufacturing and distribution index declined by 0.28 points, or 0.23%, to close at 121 points. Overall market activity resulted from trading in 109 stocks, which 46 advanced, 46 declined, and 17 traded prior. The market volume amounted to 26,124,703 units, valued at $102,275,520. The volume leaders were Woodcats International, Kintai Holdings, and Trans-American Highway to Macon Law Shares, where Woodcats International traded 5,050,519 units, or 19.01%. Kintai Holdings traded 3,496,276 units, or 13.16%. And Trans-American Highway to Macon Law Shares traded 3,222,545 units, or 12.13%. Woodcats International closed at 75 cents, down by 6 cents. Kintai Holdings closed at 24 cents, up by 2 cents. And Trans-American Highway Jamaican Law Shares closed at $7.30, up by 19 cents. Some of the stocks advancing yesterday were Trans-American Highway Jamaican Law Shares, Kintai Holdings, Supreme Ventures, and Omni Industries. Some decliners, Woodcats International, Pan-Jamaican Group, MSS Capital Partners, Jamaica Stock Exchange, and Lasco Financial and Lasco Manufacturing. 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Dividends. Speak about some dividends. So
1: quickly, only can take one, Chris.
2: All right. So Grace Kennedy has declared a dividend of 0.55 cents per share payable on June 19, 2026 to all shareholders as of May 29, 2026.
1: Okay. Thank you.
2: All right. You're the listeners of a great day.
1: That was Christopher Thomas, Senior Investment Advisor at Oxford Road-based Mayberry Investments Limited, giving us a roundup of developments in the local equities markets yesterday, when the dollar traded at J1 57.29, buying $158.56 selling, Canadian dollar $115.29 selling, $115.84 selling, pound sterling, $209.81 buying, $213.35 selling. The euro, $179.43 buying, $188.57 selling. We're now joined by Ferris Jackson, the global portfolio strategist at the New Kingston-based Barita Investments Limited, the country's oldest stockbroking firm. Good afternoon, Ferris.
3: Yes, afternoon, Austin.
1: Price of WTI is now $108.62 per barrel. Brent, $110.88 per barrel. Global stock market stumbling. Although the Donald said that he called off an attack on Iran on advice from the Gulf states. Your take?
3: Yes, and of course, yields are moving higher as well. And yeah. That means that
1: long bond is at almost a 50-year high.
3: Yes.
1: Highest levels.
3: The benchmark 10-year is moving higher as well.
1: Yes.
3: I mean, those have implications. So Home Depot, for example, while they beat into the bottom, top and bottom line and reiterate their guidance, at the end of the day, higher rates will impact their business line. You know, and of course, that speaks to the wealth of consumers, because wealth is tied to housing.
1: Mm-hmm.
3: And that's just an example, in a sense, of how the situation is impacting the consumers. Because higher rates will mean higher cost of borrowing, which essentially means that either companies too will have to look at cutting workers or paying them more.
1: Correct.
3: And like a scenario that they might cut workers. Because the same workers are the consumers.
1: Mm-hmm.
3: And if it is that they are facing a situation where the outlook is uncertain, which Home Depot highlighted, then they will cut back.
1: Yes.
3: And they've been cutting back too on certain items.
1: Mm-hmm.
3: And in light of that, companies will naturally cut back, and that will weigh on economic activity. So that might very well put a cap on rates, and you also might very well say expectations of prices to fall on the basis that you might have an economic slowdown.
1: Right.
3: So this period of uncertainty, what we're going through at the moment, and markets are being propped up, I'd say, by AI,
1: mm-hmm.
3: which has been somewhat not good.
1: Correct.
3: Right? Because it will benefit different sectors, but at the same time, a few companies, based on how markets operate, that have been driving the markets. And we should get NVIDIA earnings tomorrow. That's a bellwether company,
1: mm-hmm.
3: you know. And that, of course, after NVIDIA's earnings, I think that we will see attention. I think will shift away from the markets and more to the general economic issues, that inflation, as I mentioned, and interest rates, and those will dominate headlines, especially news coming out of the Middle East, because that is really the driver. Market activities,
1: mm-hmm.
3: and therefore it will place greater, more pressure on the administration in terms of coming up with a solution.
1: Mm-hmm.
3: Because as it is right now, threatening to bomb Iran, then pulling back because of advice from countries in the Middle East, I don't think that's really a sound plan. And it doesn't speak to, you know, provide confidence among investors.
1: Yes.
3: So, unfortunately, you're going to see a bit of volatility emerging in markets as it relates to the conflict, even though in general geopolitical tensions don't weigh on markets for long term.
1: Yes.
3: But you certainly will have headline risk coming from the Iranian conflict if it's not yet handled properly by the administration. And so far, I would say the fact that they have sat down at the negotiation table, don't know that will come out with anything, but the fact that it suggests that they are moving in the right direction, but certainly the risks still remain, because you really can't come out saying that you are worse off than where you were. In other words, the nuclear plant down the road,
1: mm-hmm.
3: and the Iranians start charging ships for passing through the Strait of Hormuz.
1: Right.
3: So that somewhat puts the administration in a difficult spot.
1: Okay. Thank you very much, Ferris.
3: Yes, thanks for having me.
1: That was Ferris Jackson, the global portfolio strategist at the New Kingston-based Barita Investments Limited, giving us a roundup of developments in the international capital markets, where the benchmark US 30-year note is now at a record level, the highest level since 2007, 5.17% per annum. The benchmark 30-year Dow Jones Industrial Average is now trading down 102.42 points at 49,583.70 points. The broader S&P 500 is now down by 13 points at 7,390 points. The technology-driven NASDAQ is now down by 124.51 points at 25,966 points. And that's it for Real Business Today. Thanks to our studio engineer, Judith Crawford McGregor, and program assistant, Kareen Bradford. 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

0: 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Two Live Crew Radio Jamaica 94 FM. Still inside Workers Week. Good afternoon to all the hard workers out there, locked in. Whether you're here in Jamaica or overseas. Gotta say good afternoon to one of the real hard workers here at Radio Jamaica, Mr. Kenneth Reed. Good afternoon to you, sir.
1: Good afternoon, sir.
0: How are you doing, my brother?
1: I am doing well. Thank you very much. How are you doing?
0: I'm going good. I've been doing good. Been busy myself. I've been up from way too early this morning. So I'm hoping to have the energies burn and take me through until 5 o'clock.
1: Well, I know it's that time for you where you have a little something here, a little something
0: there,
1: over there.
0: So I have to juggle.
1: Yeah, you're juggling the thing.
0: I have to juggle, bro.
1: Yeah, the creatives are really getting into it because summer is coming up and you have the production, have to be out and
0: all
1: them something there.
0: And the kids are going to be home. So this, you understand?
1: I want a different part. I think they say
0: no. Me, I tell you,
1: I want different.
0: Summer
1: that,
0: come, the kids are gonna home. That means the bills are gonna spike. Yes, and you have to juggle.
1: Them in a show, they want different thing because
0: so everything connect.
1: Yeah. So light bill gone up, water bill gone up, food bill gone up.
0: That is it.
1: And the idiot gone up.
0: Idiot. So we're trying to prepare, but you're done. You can never be too ready, right?
1: Yeah.
0: But keep the juggling up. As long as you're juggling and it's honest living, honest working, honest bread.
1: Keep moving. Yes, I.
0: Good afternoon to my producer, Daniel Lee. How you doing, Daniel?
2: Fully blessed.
0: That nice thing, man?
1: She always look blessed.
0: I always look blessed.
1: Always look blessed.
0: Okay. Yeah. I can interpret that several ways. I'm going to need it right there.
1: Whichever meaning you want to put to it. I am just putting it out there. If you want it in a sentence, you want me to give you an example of what...
0: I'm going to tell you what I think you mean. I'm going to tell you what I think you mean. Because, you know, Daniel come from good family, you know.
1: Yes, she does.
0: So, Daniel, every time you see her, she look like a Seventh-day Adventist. She look blessed.
1: All when she have in the locks.
0: Tell the truth.
1: All when she have in the locks.
0: When you see Daniel.
1: Yeah.
0: She look like one proper Seventh-day Adventist.
1: Johnny. Johnny, listen to me. Hold on.
0: See,
1: our next blessed lady
0: come
1: just opened the door. Our blessings we
0: ever
1: are talking about. Step in with the blessings.
0: Ever blessed. She too. Like they go to church. They go same church.
1: I'm wondering.
0: The two of them look like I'm proper.
1: Because you know, old church, the churches to them, the outfit, the churches to them attire.
0: Yes.
1: If the two of them dressed the way they are, step out.
0: Mm-hmm.
1: Good morning, good afternoon, sister. Yes.
0: Always.
1: They come with the message right away. And you say yes.
0: Bill is their uncle.
1: Yes.
0: Come now, man.
1: Yes, man.
0: Look here. Big up for yourself, ladies. Ever blessed. We like that one. That's exactly what we're going to say, blessed.
1: Yes. And all the ladies right now listening who feel blessed.
0: Right.
1: I know them ever blessed. Big up on yourself. Yes.
0: Blessed queer.
1: Yes.
0: Big up. Listen, it's going to be a crazy Tuesday. You guys do it already when me and Kenneth link up. What we do? Yeah, but it's workers week, so we're honoring the workers. And a too hard work at him.
1: But Johnny,
0: Kimberly
1: was in here and she not said nothing to you as two hard workers.
0: Kimberly is a hard worker, to what I said, but Kimberly never said nothing. True, you know.
1: Yeah? Kimberly no come in and say, Johnny, Kenneth.
0: In a workers' week.
1: Your workers' week, so.
0: Lunch ticket or something.
1: Lunch time.
0: Yes.
1: So, you know, we're giving lunch today.
0: I take we out.
1: Yes.
0: Take we out now?
1: Yes, man.
0: Yeah.
1: Yes, man.
0: But it's a fly way out.
1: Yes, man.
0: Yeah, stretch
1: we can
0: it
1: work with that too.
0: Yeah, stretch it out.
1: No, I mean, yeah, for ambitious, you know.
0: Me know, but
1: sometimes you ask for some big things, you know.
0: Yeah, but you get... some of us not gonna fly.
1: We're not gonna fly.
0: Some of us don't like flying.
1: Some of us don't like. Because especially with the things that we say right now.
0: When we come back, I'm gonna describe a video I saw online. A gentleman videoed another man on the flight with him.
1: Uh-huh.
0: He was sitting next to him. And you should have seen the reaction of the man with the plane taking off, Kenneth. The big man, you know, with beard and everything, you know, great, all look grey.
1: And him just go back to baby stage.
0: The man close him eye and a tremble.
1: And him start crying for Jamaica.
0: Look here, we're going to this is the Two Live Crew on the Big 94. We'll be right back.

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0: No, that's it, Kenneth.
1: We are surrounded by blessings.
0: Kenneth,
1: we are surrounded by blessings.
0: A pure blessing.
1: A pure blessing in that place. Blessings.
0: Blessings surround.
1: Yes.
0: Listen, blessings abound. that gentleman in the plane did need some blessing. In fact, he was praying for a lot of blessings.
1: Yes.
0: Kenneth.
1: The blessing of life.
0: The man sat.
1: Film life continues.
0: He sat in the chair. And I saw his body literally shaking, you know. Mm. And I could tell that his body was shaking because you could see his...
1: And he washed up cold sweat. Then Jamaican said, when cold sweat wash you, you know, so you're really afraid, you know.
0: Then, when Jamaicans are video, you right?
1: Yeah.
0: So we lean the phone part us first.
1: Yeah, then right? Do it one kind of sneaky way.
0: Yeah, cheap. And the person waited to put the voiceover after he recorded the video. So you hear him talking in the background saying, so I was in the plane and beside me was this gentleman who clearly was having a good time with the flight taking off. The man was shaking. But you know, because a big man, him can't hold up on the other man's hand.
1: Yes.
0: So him hold up on the handle of the plate.
1: That is a taboo. So no matter, as a Jamaican, as a man, it don't matter where I got you, do not

0: hold on to another man.
1: No, don't do
0: it's
1: that.
0: It's a taboo.
1: Don't do that.
0: Yes.
1: We never do that when we ride bike.
0: Yes.
1: As pillion.
0: No, we don't do that. We hold on for the piece run at one yeah. shine part run
1: yeah,
0: us
1: yeah.
0: up. Yes, we don't put no hand around.
1: Yeah.
0: Yes,
1: yeah.
0: we don't do that.
1: Always we are drop off.
0: Yes, we are drop. We are take a drop.
1: We are take. We are take this drop.
0: Because nobody dog remember oh yeah remember you dropping it. I'm gonna remember say it. Hold on.
1: No. Nobody don't want to brag in right. So that man come and say,
0: yes.
1: Yo, me no want a man hold on for me.
0: Yes, wrist. Yes.
1: So was there a taxi strike yesterday or there wasn't a taxi strike
0: well,
1: yesterday?
0: It looked like
1: what happened?
0: It looked like it all right, so like hold on. You said they follow the international news today where Trump said did a strike.
1: Yeah,
0: and them call it off.
1: Yeah.
0: So apparently the taxi them did a strike. And them call it off.
1: Because the information leak.
0: Yes.
1: I literally
0: because me hear the leakings from Sunday, you know?
1: Yes.
0: Me hear the leakings from Sunday.
1: It was on a document.
0: Yes.
1: Sent around.
0: Document circulate.
1: Yeah, man.
0: You know, we're living in a world now. You can't do nothing in the online.
1: Hey. Or recorded.
0: Yeah, or recorded.
1: Or recorded.
0: Yeah, our camera not pick you up.
1: Yes. It's serious, enough.
0: So anything you do, you see, if you stop in a corridor, yeah, we spend in a Daniel ears.
1: Mm.
0: And you say, Daniel, I wouldn't. We have this commercial,
1: Remember
0: this is a commercial. The camera pick you up.
1: And the camera and
0: I yeah, and the security. I look on the monitor and I say, wait, I wouldn't do what I deal with.
1: Mm-hmm.
0: Yes, so
1: yeah,
0: anything you're doing right now,
1: anything
0: be
1: doing
0: very
1: right
0: careful.
1: Now. Yes.
0: Yes.
1: I definitely like come out of my car up on the road. No,
0: yes, man. Because
1: mm-hmm.
0: something.
1: Mm-mm.
0: Yes, because.
1: Somebody got video.
0: Somebody, hold on. Somebody I look for content. for put by Insta. Our TikTok and
1: yes.
0: I said about Johnny that. Let me see where I do.
1: Johnny that.
0: Next thing you know, you're live.
1: Zoom in, pass him elbow. Let me see
0: yes. Next thing.
1: Zoom in if you can see pass him elbow. Listen, you have to be very, very careful these days.
0: Yes.
1: Right? Have to be careful. And the reason why you have to be careful, you know,
0: mm-hmm.
1: is because people just want to see that little snippet of you.
0: Mm-hmm.
1: And that can and people can decide.
0: Whoop a story,
1: decide
0: man.
1: On your character. Whoop
0: a story.
1: Eh? You have to
0: yes.
1: be so careful.
0: Yes.
1: Yeah, man.
0: Yeah, the real you, mate, is not in that 10-second or 15-second clip.
1: Mm-hmm.
0: But how things are now.
1: It. Yes.
0: That 10-second or 15-second just define your whole life.
1: That is it.
0: Yes.
1: Yes. Yes.
0: So you have to be careful.
1: Hey, another thing you have to be careful with. What are we the car thieves?
0: Johnny,
1: I read an article yesterday.
0: Me don't want to talk about it.
1: No, but you have to.
0: No, when I say I don't want to talk about it, no. I'm saying that to say.
1: Yeah.
0: The brand of vehicle may drive.
1: Mm.
0: Me see one hole for that.
1: Yeah, it's among the list.
0: Yes.
1: Of, yeah.
0: So me say,
1: we're not gonna say the brand.
0: Not yeah, we're not saying. But the brand of vehicle drive.
1: That's what
0: we see one hole for. That's enough.
1: Yeah. Sure though.
0: So me
1: and what's scary about this new the let me call it the modern car thieves. Because
0: yeah.
1: They're
0: using technology.
1: High-level technology.
0: Yes.
1: They don't have to...
0: High tech.
1: They don't have to open your car
0: so
1: with
0: they
1: a key.
0: So they're not working with a bully beef tin.
1: No.
0: Key. No bully beef tea.
1: No. Or
0: key.
1: Or in a long wire.
0: Or in a long... What they call that? That's something there with them... There's a name for it.
1: I wouldn't
0: slim,
1: know that,
0: a slim gym? That's what them call
1: slim
0: it.
1: Slim gym?
0: Something under that slim.
1: Some gym.
0: Yeah, what them push it down through the glass and...
1: Right.
0: Them flick something.
1: Yeah.
0: Them not do that again.
1: Yeah. You're pretending like you know. Yeah, I do.
0: No,
1: yeah.
0: Just go, man. You
1: have
0: to
1: be careful in that.
0: No, man. You have to read. You have to be knowledgeable. So
1: I'm
0: you
1: the
0: have
1: actor,
0: to
1: you know.
0: Yes.
1: So I that action.
0: No, no work. Me I look past the production. I go and so me look at work as an extra.
1: Yeah, look at work.
0: Me look at extra.
1: And
0: me audition.
1: A movie set.
0: Me audition. So if a production is coming up and you need a extra,
1: right.
0: If for somebody for run and I move something, I am auditioning.
1: Yes. You
0: so
1: know,
0: you
1: I read a character profile.
0: Yeah.
1: They were looking for. They were doing. There's an audition going on right now.
0: Uh huh.
1: And the character actually fits your profile. Okay.
0: Are you?
1: Yeah, man. Your
0: send
1: height.
0: The details to me, man.
1: No, send the details. Details. You never know in a kid.
0: Warm up.
1: Sometimes that's all the director just want to look at you
0: yes,
1: and say he's the one for the
0: yes,
1: role.
0: Man.
1: There you
0: yes,
1: go.
0: Man, get into character right now. I'm going to say, yes, boss, I'm here.
1: As the car thief. As the car thief.
0: Listen, I'm on.
1: No, but for the listener's sake,
0: if
1: you've never read the article, listeners,
0: yeah.
1: What they're saying is these modern car thieves, and I'm talking about modern, because they're using modern technology to
0: mm-hmm.
1: do it, and they literally don't have to have the keys to your car.
0: Yeah.
1: They have a device that's
0: mm-hmm.
1: not opening these cars, with, especially if your car is a... what do you call it? Press button.
0: Yeah.
1: Press to start.
0: Yeah.
1: Press button to start.
0: Push
1: they
0: to
1: have
0: start.
1: The device. They push to start.
0: Yes.
1: They have the device.
0: Yeah.
1: That can unlock
0: mm-hmm.
1: the security sensors in your vehicle.
0: Yeah.
1: And people are complaining.

0: painting all over. There are some hot spots as well.
1: Yes.
0: Ligony area is one of them.
1: Yes.
0: Portmore.
1: So they're going uptown.
0: Yes. Ligony area.
1: Yeah.
0: Portmore is also a hot spot.
1: Mm-hmm. Mm-hmm.
0: Sections of like Red Hills Road.
1: Yes.
0: Yes, those areas.
1: Mm-hmm.
0: Hot spots too.
1: Yes.
0: So be very careful. If you can park your vehicle inside,
1: mm-hmm.
0: lock it up.
1: Yes.
0: Do that. Because once your vehicle is on the outside, you're kind of leaving up to the mercy of you and them.
1: The elements.
0: Yeah, why serious?
1: And when I say elements, that cover a wide range of things.
0: Yeah. And, yes. and the cameras are, the police are saying they're winning. Like when you read the article,
1: yeah,
0: the police are saying these car thieves are winning. Like there's no stopping them right now.
1: So
0: the police have to get some high technology.
1: How are we going to protect ourselves?
0: Insurance. That's the only protection. that's the only protection I can mention right now.
1: Make sure the insurance up to
0: up
1: date.
0: Up and run. Can you imagine?
1: Yeah.
0: Yeah.
1: So if I don't look out and somebody. Come borrow.
0: If you're going to take sleep, I'm mad. If you're going to make sure there's somebody asleep for it. Rex, hey, a dog is very important. Eh?
1: Dog and puss.
0: Puss?
1: The dog, dogs to protect you from the puss.
0: Oh.
1: We can pluralize it.
0: Okay, yes.
1: Teacher.
0: I can. But dogs are very important. Dogs are very important.
1: Are very important.
0: You know,
1: they protect you from the cats.
0: Dogs are very important.
1: Yes. They protect you from the feline. I'll pronounce again. Feline, feline.
0: Feline. Just call them thieves.
1: Feline.
0: I tell you, what is happening on the WhatsApp line? Because to our listeners who are already communicating.
1: Remember, said if you send in the birthday greetings.
0: Yes.
1: No one get caught up in Johnny conversation.
0: Sharon says, one camera is pointing straight at me right now. But
1: Sharon?
0: I don't care. Sharon is laughing all the way in her office. Sharon, be careful.
1: You see, Sharon a muggle. Like how she knows that camera up on her.
0: Look here. Cameras are everywhere. All inside a bus right now. That may I tell you right now. So you
1: now, speaking of that, you saw the video with the school bus that was in the accident.
0: I did.
1: And the transport minister come out and buff up pinches and say, see, so what we are talking about? That's why the thing is like this.
0: What we are talking about?
1: In where he must defend him thing. He's defending why
0: then
1: the buses.
0: Are the only vehicle that have camera in it?
1: No, but he must say your children are protected.
0: Because of the camera?
1: Yes,
0: sir. They were protected because of the driver.
1: They never see the expression of the driver.
0: The cameras had nothing to do with their protection.
1: But what it does
0: the bus was big and tough, and I'm glad the bus stopped the vehicle that hit it.
1: What? Because
0: if the bus was going on a precipice, what the camera have to do with the protection of the children?
1: It sure say the bus going on a precipice.
0: Oh, you'll see what happened.
1: Yes.
0: But the protection.
1: Yes.
0: So why they can't relate the same camera thing to the police?
1: All right, you know what? It's what I know.
0: Yeah, okay. You see, all of a sudden, that camera work again.
1: For
0: the protection of the
1: citizens. Listen to me now. You see, what I did a while ago, it's a segue to say if we have a break.
0: I know the segue, but I'm just saying the same way they can recognize, and I'm talking about the politicians now, Kenneth. I'm saying the same way the politicians can recognize. I get it, the value, but it needs to be said. The same way the politicians can recognize
1: the politician of having a camera from the conversation
0: in a bus so you can see what is happening and you can delineate for yourself that the accident was not derived from the driver
1: or
0: the mishandling of the bus.
1: The
0: same way the camera can help in situations when the policemen are going in your community and they are going on their operations, the camera is there for the
1: citizen's
0: protection and the citizen protection, and we can see what is happening. Amen in the name of Jesus.
1: Pull over.
0: We can go to the break.
1: Documents,
0: now.
1: License and registration, please.
0: Yes.
1: Is your vehicle fully insured? You have the proper documents to be using the road?
0: Very much so.
1: All right.
0: Very much so.
1: All right.
0: You're not asking me the next one.
1: Eh?
0: You're not asking me the next important question.
1: Left or right?
0: I know that. Jillian, good afternoon. Jillian says, that has been a very popular... What? That has been very popular with car thefts here in Greater Toronto Area. Okay, persons have had to install kill switches and other security devices to prevent them from moving the cars.
1: But kill switch, a bucking idea thing, you know, says like you have to go back in time to defeat the technology.
0: Why? And what are things you have to do now? I just said take off the wheel, man.
1: So when you park up now, you just
0: take off the steering. From a sound.
1: Yeah, can't work.
0: I heard one.
1: Are you take off one tire?
0: Let's take off our tire.
1: Yes, let's take off our
0: tire. Why you don't want to do too much work?
1: Yes. That is that with this generation, you know? They don't like to do a lot of work.
0: Or by a

0: Big shift.
1: Yeah. All right. Argument done. Argument done.
0: We take a break with the back. This is the Two Live Crew and the Big Daddy Four.
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5: I'm telling you, the WhatsAppers are very busy this afternoon, Kenneth.
6: Mr. Member on a birthday, greetings. Don't follow Johnny with the whole argument. Yeah. We forget, so if you send on the greetings.
5: You know, my name can't scar when it comes yes, to the don't follow Johnny. Follow me. A good things may I do here, people. It was a Johnny and Kenneth. Then I'm going to assume this as they wanted my car and came for it, but my dogs thwarted them. Did I tell you, man? They came back and poisoned all seven a week later. My God.
6: So that's cruelty to animals. I want whoop a charge at, you know.
5: Wow.
6: I want whoop a charge at. If you catch them, it's a whoop a charge that.
5: Wow. This continues and says, in desperation, I purchased lines and lines of heavy chain and padlock and wrapped them around the two front tires and ran them into my bedroom window. My hand held on to that chain every night. Hand, you know. But never came back. Moon come back there, that lady. I mean, whoever this person is. And your hand held on to the chain every night. That's serious, look at it. Like,
6: yeah.
5: That's very serious. Yeah. Like, you never sleep.
6: What was it
5: like,
6: about that car? What was it about that car that they were so interested in?
5: That's what I'm
6: in?
5: Saying. That they killed the dogs and everything.
6: Yeah.
5: No,
6: so you killed seven dogs.
5: Mm-mm.
6: You killed seven dogs because you want to take something that belongs to you.
5: Eh?
6: Them dog,
5: hey, you
6: them,
5: know
6: dog
5: that.
6: Them dog, don't put it upon them, my heart, them future
5: you,
6: them
5: you know, it's a whole heap of work to be a criminal, you know.
6: Yes, man.
5: Like, it's a whole
6: so
5: heap of
6: work. So, better you just go, you go legal.
5: That's what I'm saying.
6: Yeah, that's too much work.
5: Them with the energy.
6: Johnny, you lose your night sleep, how much time?
5: And then when you get, like, say you planned it and you got away with this heist. No, you have to look over your shoulder every minute because you're under investigation.
6: And also, you will not get full market value for what you stole.
5: You can't.
6: Because you have to sell it for way less than its worth.
5: In an illegitimate market. Boy, I mean, I don't know. Just try this straight on. Anyway, I think we're talking. It's serious. What you saying? No, man.
6: That's
5: it must
6: work.
5: Be a lot of work
6: that's
5: to be a criminal.
6: That, Johnny.
5: I'm telling you.
6: Yeah.
5: Somebody else says before we go to the birthdays, Johnny, I wish the taxi driver would stop going live on TikTok at the Sangster Airport at the arrival section as persons exit. Wow.
6: Oh, yes.
5: They're doing that.
6: Yes.
5: Wow, that's not
6: good. See the danger in that, you know.
5: Yes.
6: Yes, because you want to come and go without people knowing, announcing your presence.
5: So why are they going live? They're going live with you in the vehicle? Or as you're coming in and then they record you. That's kind of crazy.
6: Yes, it's like you're announcing or you're pinpointing, bringing attention to somebody to say, well, in just come from far. And so,
5: I'm glad you're pointing
6: so
5: this
6: and
5: out.
6: So.
5: That
6: yeah.
5: is crazy.
6: Yeah.
5: Wow. Got the birthdays and anniversaries coming up, guys. You see all these things? That's why I must stay tuned to the Two Live crew. Stick and stay, folks. More to come.

0: All right, you hear the theme song, you know what time it is. Time for the birthdays and the anniversaries. Do you have any, Kenneth? Do you have any birthday big ups?
1: No, you know.
0: No.
1: No.
0: Okay. No. All right. Got one here. Happy 93rd. This is pretty big. Happy 93rd birthday to Grandma. Grandma, Mama Dodo. That's what they call her. Elizabeth Campbell is her name. 93 of love, full of love, wisdom, and beautiful memories. Wishing you endless blessings, good health, and a day filled with love. Greetings coming from your grandson. Listen who the grandson is now, Kenneth. DJ Deli.
2: Oh!
0: You're here.
2: Who?
0: DJ Deli.
1: Then Deli still have grandson? Deli still is in grandson lane?
0: Who should be? Okay, I'm not saying anymore.
1: Yes, leave it at that.
0: I want to say happy birthday to two lovely young ladies.

0: Their father, Peter Heslop, asked me to please big them up on their birthday. So Peter Ann and Peter J. Heslop, happy birthday to you, young ladies. I hope you have a fantastic day today. And I think they both attend the Queens High School. Happy birthday to them. All right. Who else am I bigging up this afternoon? And wow, she says they go live and solicit taxi service. That's not good. Happy birthday to Sandra Smith, whose pet name is Sona. Sona, long coffee. It's coming from Debbie. All right, so big up yourself. There you go. Blessings to Live Crew and staff. Thank you. Kindly send out a very special birthday greetings to Little Princess Jamila Peart at the Cornerstone Mission Open Bible Church. Love her. Coming from her Sunday school class and, of course, the teacher. Hey, to Live, please send birthday greetings to my daughter, friend, colleague, Alma Bearer, sister in Christ, Tracy Fisher-Williams in Hampshire, UK. Greetings coming from Anne-Marie Hales. You're most welcome. This one says, let me see. All right, a birthday here. Can I do that, Dr. Weiner? This one says, good day. Please say happy belated birthday to Sister Ruth Walker in Caymanas Garden, Portmore. It's coming from Olive Mullings in Queens, New York City. To Live Crew, please say birthday greetings to Sister Josette Rowe of Mike Town Missionary Church. Greetings coming from Maureen Swaby in Poughkeepsie, New York. And the church family with lots of blessings. That's what they're wishing you for your day. To Live Crew, please send birthday greetings to my mommy, Marlene Brooks, from Big Lane Central Village. She's always listening to Radio Jamaica. Every year, she attends, she sends birthday greetings for everyone. So this year, I'm sending greetings on behalf of everyone. Greetings coming from her daughter, Kay, children, and grandchildren. And I want to say good afternoon to a lovely lady I met today. Her name is Flo. And Flo, I know you're listening. Hope you have a wonderful day. She wanted to big up daily as well. So can I tell you, I get it, you know. Big up yourself. This one says, please say in the birthday greetings to my nephew, Ajani Carnegie, whose birthday is today. Greetings coming from Dahlia in Guys Hill. All right, thank you for that. We're going to talk about that Chad from Toronto in a little bit. Johnny? Okay. Okay, there you go. They say the hybrid cars, they want to thief a lot, you know, Kenneth.
1: Ooh.
0: And yours is quite hybrid. Please say happy birthday greetings to the world's best mother, Marlene Brooks, care of a Treadlight, Maypen, and Big Lane Central Village. Greetings coming from her baby girl, Kamisha Ski, Malia, and her son O'Neill, and is it Siren or Siren? That looks like Siren to me. All right, let me see if I can go to another one. This one says, hey, birthday greetings to the following persons. Okay, that was grandniece Amonique Rose, and then there's nephew Anthony Gordon, and then the son-in-law O'Dane Mays, and of course twin O'Shane. Yesterday was the niece's birthday, Christine Brown, and the first granddaughter, Kim Cameron, and today is brother Michael Gordon. Greetings coming from Cynthia Nicole, aka Blossom, and the rest of the family. You're most welcome. Do I have more? Yes, I do. Happy birthday to our cousin, Gabrielle Dixon, aka Gabby, in Canada, and my friend Desreen Francis, aka Donna, and Melissa Millwood, aka Delissa, from Hagley Gap, St. Thomas, all celebrating their day today, coming from their family and friends, especially Melisha, aka Porridge. I want to say good afternoon to the good people of Plowden, as usual. Hey, Kenneth and Johnny, bless up yourself, Audrey and Garvey Mead. Say blessings from Audrey in Garvey Mead. Thank you so much, Audrey. And, all right. All right, I think, let me head back up to the top. This one says, hey, big shout out. Happy birthday to retired ACP Derek Shand of Seaforth Housing Scheme, and attends the Seaforth SDA Church. Wishing him all the best and many, many more with God's richest blessings. Greetings coming from Pastor Lascelles Morris and the entire church membership. Full joy your day, sir. And big up yourself, Sir Shand. Hey, Rasta Tashoy in August Town, always locked in. Big up yourself, family. This one says, happy birthday to Kayla Wright of Southampton, Leeds, St. Elizabeth. It's coming from the Smalling Robinson family. Also, happy birthday to Denise Rowe of Southampton, St. Elizabeth. Another one from the Smalling Robinson family. And do I have one more here? Yes, from Chanch Roy, aka Zoom, and that one is also coming from the Smalling Robinson family. Happy birthday to DJ Deli birthday. I didn't say that. Baby D, sorry, is DJ Deli's grandmother? Yeah, grandma's birthday. All right, Baby D. Yeah, big up yourself a bit.
1: Yes, I get problem.
0: Do I have any more birthdays? I'm gonna see if I can find a few more. No more. Come on, guys. There must be like one.
1: You know, sir. You them a follow.
0: You find
1: me did one. Me did one. Them not follow you. Know
0: with what?
1: Then get caught up in the conversation where you have and just run follow you.
0: I was talking.
1: And forget about the birthday.
0: I was talking to myself.
1: Some people have, we have fit them birthday, they forget they have fit them birthday.
0: Yeah, because I was talking to myself. It's okay. Baby D's typing. So I'm going to wait and see what Baby D. Baby D, do you have another birthday that you want to big up today? Yeah. Oh, Baby D say I'm May. Then I'm May this, Baby D?
2: She say I'm May. Then they born too. So
0: and not today.
1: It's not today.
0: No, not yeah. Today.
1: Baby D, I try defend it.
0: Baby D,
1: yeah. Now take your losses, you know.
0: No, Baby D, now
1: take your losses.
0: Baby D, we are next week. Matter of fact,
1: weekend.
0: Oh, yeah. Weekend. Baby D, just turn up at the party.
1: Yeah. Yeah. Nobody try to defend it no more. Just go to the party.
0: Baby D, just turn up at the party. Right? We're all going to be there. Just turn up at the party. Okay, see there? That's why I laugh after Kenneth. No, this is all right. Maybe they said the right thing. We're gonna that is it for the birthdays.
1: Should I try to draw me in there now? Hey, baby, they're not easy though.
0: That's it for the birthdays and the anniversaries. If it is your birthday today, have a fantastic day. And if it is your anniversary, happy anniversary.

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0: 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FM. Jamaica Redwood, yeah. I make we
1: enjoy life. What we feel safe at night. Jamaica Redwood. Jamaica, stop the killing and give up the guns. Just live good now.
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0: from the Fulham Workers Park from 9 a.m. to 12:30 p.m. on Radio Jamaica 94 FM. 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
1: 46 years ago, on the morning of May 20, 1980, time stood still on Slipen Road. 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On Wednesday, May 20, 2026, the official National Day of Remembrance hotline joins the Minister of Local Government and Community Development as they stop to honor their humanity, their stories, and their legacy. 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
3: Thank you so much for staying with us, guys. We're being joined by our very first guest today. Technical qualifications may help people get a job, but soft skills often determine how far they grow within a career. As Jamaica observes Workers Week, this afternoon's Career Corner focuses on the communication professionalism, adaptability, emotional intelligence, and leadership skills employers still value across industries. Joining us is a chartered accountant, life and career coach, and founder of the Success Hub Limited, Tamika Gordon. Good afternoon, Tamika. How are you?
4: Good afternoon. I'm doing very well today.
3: It is such a pleasure to have you in studio.
4: I'm excited to be here today.
3: Always a different vibe when you're in studio, you know what I mean? Yeah. So thank you for coming in. Yeah. When we talk about soft skills, what exactly are we talking about and why are they so important in the workplace today?
4: Oh, Johnny, that's such a, what should I say, a very, very important skill set that I believe that a lot of people ignore. Mm-hmm. We focus so much on the technical aspect of our lives and developing ourselves in that manner, mm-hmm. that we ignore that we need to be able to demonstrate as simple as love in that which we do. Mm. And if love is the banner of our hearts, it causes everything else to flow if we take that approach. And so just as simple as emotional intelligence, which for me is a key skill that I find lacking in corporate Jamaica, mm-hmm. All the way from the bottom, all the way up to the top. We find that a lot of persons who function in their different roles lack emotional intelligence. So for me, there are several there, but for me, this afternoon, that's a key skill, emotional intelligence.
3: Yeah, it's a pretty big one. You know, my mom used to tell us some little small nuggets when I was going out there, as a young youth. She said, "Look here, make sure you have manners, yes. carry you through the world."
4: Yes,
3: you know those little things, yes. the little nuggets.
4: Yes.
3: They remain true today. Yeah.
4: Yes.
3: What are some of the workplace habits? Let me just mention, you know, emotional intelligence. Mm-hmm. Let's focus on the workplace for a little bit. You know, in this yes. workspace, you said it, it's important to not only exercise emotional intelligence, but to know exactly what that is,
4: yes.
3: right? So you can then work on it.
4: Yes.
3: But in the workspace, there's some habits that just hurt employees or employers quietly too. Employees and employers, sometimes it's the boss
4: yes.
3: that they exercise the emotional intelligence. But let's talk about some of those habits, workplace habits, that can hurt you as an employee.

0: employee.
1: All right, so I'll use myself for example, John. I remember very, very early in my career, my manager said to me that you're very good at what you do, but you have a very bad attitude. And I couldn't understand then what he was saying to me, but he told me that my attitude, and this was my body language, how I receive constructive criticism or feedback, you know, how I handle my other coworkers, I could be dismissive at times. I just had an approach of they need me here. And that's how I approach things, because I saw myself as a star in the department. You know, several times I would have gotten employee of the month because I was just very good at what I did.
0: Right.
1: But I just had a very, very bad attitude that nobody would consider me for anything beyond what I was doing then. They wouldn't consider me for any leadership role because overall, I had a very bad attitude.
0: That's interesting.
1: Yes,
0: and that's it must have made you frustrated as well, because you were doing such a great job, but then the opportunities weren't coming.
1: Yes, yes. And it was at that point in time, I started to do some introspection. I wanted to transition up or out of the department. But the truth is that I was just not ready for leadership. My attitude said that. You know, how I would handle different situations that was presented before me in any given day, how I would treat my other co-workers or even respond to, you know, any criticism or any feedback that my manager would give me, it tells that I was not ready for leadership.
0: Wow. That's an important point. No, because there's so many people that are really good at what they do.
1: Yes.
0: And that can breed a sense, as you say, a little bit of arrogance.
1: Yes.
0: And all of a sudden you think you're on the top of the totem pole and nobody can talk to you.
1: Yes.
0: And, you know, you're the monkey that, you know, don't look at all behind you or below you.
1: Yes.
0: It's an important thing because it can make people stay away from you.
1: Mm-hmm.
0: And it's off-putting as well. So I'm glad you mentioned that.
1: Yes.
0: And then there's the communication issues, right?
1: Yes.
0: That's a big one
1: mm-hmm.
0: in the workspace
1: yes.
0: where people talk down to people,
1: mm-hmm.
0: people communicate poorly. Let's
1: yes.
0: talk about communication for a little bit.
1: Mm-hmm.
0: Yeah. When you take communication, what are some of the general mistakes people make as it relates to communication? And that might even stem their growth as well.
1: I would say the biggest one is body language.
0: Mm.
1: Like, literally, you could be saying something with your mouth, but just your body, your posture.
0: Yes.
1: You know, how you're doing your eyes and your hand gestures literally tells that you're saying something very different from what is coming from your mouth.
0: Yes.
1: So body language, I believe, is the first one.
0: It's a telltale sign.
1: Yes.
0: Because you can't see yourself.
1: Yes. Yes, it is.
0: It's a big one.
1: Mm-hmm.
0: And as an actor, you're taught to use your body
1: mm-hmm.
0: in certain ways. So body language is a big communication device. You know,
1: yes.
0: it actually says a lot about you without you even saying anything.
1: Yes.
0: Yeah. So you're saying body language says a lot.
1: Body language says a lot.
0: So you need to watch how you react to things. And
1: How you react to certain things. And I believe too, one of the things that helps, because I remember, you know, I have a certain look on my face, and you might mm-hmm. interpret it to be something very different, but I have to understand that in this space I'm dealing with varying personalities, and so to maintain a certain look on my face is very important as a leader. So I practice to like look in the mirror while I talk or do my hand gestures and so on, just see how that comes across or how comfortable I would feel with that
0: yeah.
1: if somebody were to look that way when they are responding to me. So I do believe that it takes some amount of practice as a leader. Some of us have a very, you know, strong looking face.
0: Yeah.
1: And our hand gestures and so on might not mean anything to us. We're just trying to get across what we're trying to say. But for another person, it can come across as, you know, they might feel offended by it. So as you articulate yourself, it's very important to do that self-introspection and even check yourself on how you normally respond in front of your mirror. Or, you know, get feedback from your other co-workers or close friends so they can tell you how you come across. But it's very important that you maintain a certain body language, because many different persons in the organization might take it very differently.
0: It's such an important point. A lot of people tend to miss it, even in personal relationships, even though we're not talking about
1: that.
0: Body language and communicates a lot. And you need to literally sometimes check yourself because of that as well. What about the value that employers place on professionalism and reliability? Those two things, I think, very important as an employer. You want to know that your workers are professional, but also extremely reliable.
1: Yes. Yes. For reliability, for me, I believe that it was one of the things that you literally could put a tick beside my name for.
0: Mm-hmm.
1: Because I know there are people that show up just for the money, right? And so for them, this is just about the money. And when you form that kind of mindset,
0: right,
1: it automatically affects how you show up in any given day. Because, boy, you're not going to push beyond a certain hour because, of course, you're not going to get paid for it. The first thing on your mind is whether or not you're going to get paid. But the reality of the situation is that nobody's going to take you serious if it is that you are not a reliable individual. If I can't count on you in any given day when I'm faced with any form of challenges, it's going to affect that relationship or even how I see you. It's going to affect whether or not, you know, if I find myself in a situation and wanting to know, you know, improve or for instance, promote someone, I am not going to think about you if I can't see that level of reliability in you.
0: Yeah.
1: When it comes down to professionalism as well, which I believe is lacking in so many roles, you know, for a person who is in the front facing part of the business in customer service, and you know, they're not paid much. Again, it goes back to motive.
0: Right.
1: You find that that level of professionalism is not seen, but it's important because it can be a big turn off for your business. There are so many businesses in Jamaica, I'm sure, that people have stepped away from doing business with because of that lack of professionalism. So it does carry for the business a very far way, and for the employee, it does carry that person a far away too, because the expectation is that if I, for instance, want to use an employee to be the front-facing part of my business where I am, you know, maybe doing some form of promotion, or you know, I get a big stage to go on, I want to know that this individual that is representing me is professional.
0: Absolutely.
1: I don't think that we spend enough time honing that part of a skill set for majority of corporate Jamaica. You know, they act and behave whichever way they choose. They show up however they choose. But the fact of the matter is that they will not make it past a certain phase if it is that they do not work on professionalism and reliability.
0: It's such an important point that you're making. The businesses have lost my money because of that. I can
1: yes.
0: tell you that for sure. And mm-hmm. I'm sure there are a lot of people out there who can relate. You step into a place, nobody acknowledges you.
1: Yes,
0: you're there looking for service. You can't mm-hmm. get the service, or you're being ignored because somebody else is there. Somebody's on a phone and you are standing in front of them for too
1: yes,
0: long.
1: Yes.
0: Like those things.
1: Big turn
0: irk
1: off.
0: Me big time. We're mm-hmm. gonna take a break. I do have a few more questions to ask you before we wrap this one up, and I really want to get your answers for these questions. So stick and stay, folks. We'll be right back. Soon come.
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3: 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Apply today. The time by the Ministry of Justice and Constitutional Affairs is...
0: It is 15 minutes to 3 o'clock. Going to jump right back in this interview with Tamika Gordon, life and career coach, founder of the Success Hub Limited. What are some of the soft skills, Tamika, that some young professionals often tend to ignore or underestimate?
1: Adaptability.
0: Tell me what you mean by that.
1: So the ability to adjust yourself in an environment or in a particular situation.
0: Mm-hmm.
1: You find that if a lot of employees find themselves in the ideal, whatever they create in their mind.

defines as the ideal work environment or the ideal situation, mm-hmm. they are unable to function outside of that. So the slightest inconvenience

0: on here.
1: Why is my environment like this?
0: Yes.
1: Can't function.
0: Yes.
1: Yes, that's true. It's true.
0: Yes, adaptability, I believe, at the top of the list. That one, for me, I find that. And I find we go back to communication.
1: Mm-hmm.
0: And the root of it stems so many other things under that, right? Because if you are not able to communicate effectively, you're not able to lead your team if you're leading a team, and you're also not able to serve your customers if that's what you do, if you don't have a team that you are leading.
1: Yeah.
0: Communication in and of itself, it causes so many drama in the workspace. It can make an environment become so toxic.
1: Yes.
0: Toxic that you don't want to be in this space mm-hmm. anymore. And a lot of employees create that for themselves.
1: Yeah.
0: Because now you talk down to the people in your office, and now everybody has pulled themselves away from you, and now chatterings and gossipings are happening because of how you handle a particular situation, but you cannot see how you played yourself into this, how right. you did this.
1: Right.
0: And now you label the place as toxic and you don't want to be here anymore, but you don't see how your ineffective communication
1: yeah.
0: led to you being in that situation.
1: So true. You're dropping nuggets today, girl. Come on now. So, and this is my final one for you. What advice then would you give to someone trying to become more workplace ready? And they want to stand out. They want to stand out so they can make a good impression for their career.
0: All right, so I have to go back, Johnny, I have to go back to the emotional intelligence mm-hmm. because if it's anything that I see that is lacking in the workplace, it's that emotional intelligence. I have learned to compartmentalize my life, and truly I could be sitting here right now and you couldn't tell the other challenges that I am facing in other areas and aspects of my life
1: mm-hmm.
0: because you are not the reason why I am facing all of these things that I'm facing, and I'm cognizant of that. And so when I come into a space, I want you to experience me in a certain way, and I'm very mindful of that. And so in how I handle you, in how I talk to you, in how I handle the different situations that are happening in the space, I bear that in mind.
1: I like that. So you bring good energy.
0: Yes.
1: You don't take the baggage from what's yes. going on outside or in your own personal life to the space that you're now entering.
0: Yes.
1: You bring good energy and you deal with the space according to the space.
0: According to the space.
1: Very important for you to know that, because it's such a... It keeps the vibe and the environment up.
0: Yes.
1: It keeps it positive.
0: Yes.
1: And if you do decide then that you want to share what's going on with a fellow co-worker, then it's almost like, oh wow, that's you really going through that?
0: Yes.
1: Then it becomes a kind of a more help for you, or as I said, people will more see you to give you a helping hand up.
0: Yes.
1: Rather than just saying, oh God, she's coming with a miserable energy, I'm a can't bother with this, and ignore you.
0: Yes.
1: That is so important.
0: Yes.
1: Thank you so much for all these nuggets you dropped today.
0: You're welcome.
1: How can people get in touch with you?
0: Okay, so you can connect with me on socials, Instagram and Facebook, The Success Hub JA,
1: mm-hmm.
0: or I am Tamika Gordon. Those are my handles on social.
1: Make sure you link up this lovely young lady, okay? She'll be able to help you navigate some of these spaces that you're having issues with. And if your career is stuck, she'll help you to revive the energy, right?
0: Yes, definitely.
1: Thank you so much for coming in. Tamika Gordon, life and career coach.
0: Thank you so much for having me.
1: Founder of the Success Unlimited. Thank you for coming in. We've got some more music for you before 3 o'clock.
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51 minutes after 2 o'clock, 9 minutes to 3. 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

job you've ever had? What was your favorite job? I believe our phone lines are working. If you want to call, you can do that too. 926-2178. 926-7615. 926-8631.

Thank you so much, Don from Mississauga. 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

0: This is the response to the hardest job that you've ever done. First is saying washing people's dirty clothes. And the best job was babysitting. Babysitting. One of the best jobs this person got, Kenneth. Yeah. Babysit. Have you ever babysat, Kenneth? You ever did it? Mm-hmm. You did one child or somebody?
1: Some pleasant memories and some not so pleasant memories.
0: I tell you. All right. I see a video here. Not sure what that is. So we're going to watch that first before we talk about it. Thank you so much, Busy Vaughn, for sending in your message. We're still here rocking you some music on the Big 94 Radio Jamaica. This is the 2 Live Crew.

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1: Caribbean girl, me know for tick, me know for top. Yeah, man, I watch my body like say they ma watch.

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1: Forty-six years ago, on the morning of May 20, 1980, time stood still on Slipen Road. 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
3: We're back here on the big 94. Kenneth.
4: Yes.
3: Take a look across the studio. Who's that over there?
4: I look up. You know when I look, I'm going like, you know, I look. You know them side eye look there.
3: Listen.
4: You look.
3: We've got a very, very, very special guest in studio for this segment of the Two Live Crew. And she's no stranger to you at all, but some of you definitely may not know the face, but you will know the name for sure. 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
4: major
3: concerts, sports broadcasts, both local and international, and entertainment programs, they often focus on the people in front of the camera. But behind every successful production is a team making sure every detail comes together under pressure. This afternoon, she is under pressure. We're joined by award-winning television producer, production manager, mom, and scriptwriter Sharon Schrauter, whose work has helped shape some of Jamaica's biggest television and live productions, including Digicel Rising Stars, Champs, Intense, Smile Jamaica, and so many more. We say good afternoon to the queen herself. Sharon, how are you?
5: I'm good. But after that introduction, I don't need to be here, though.
3: What do you mean you don't need to be here? We definitely need to know more. We have to go beyond the headlines. How are you?
5: I'm good.
3: Fantastic. I've never seen you blush and look a little nervous at the same time.
5: Well, it's not that, you see, because the right in front of me is also, you know,
3: the camera.
5: Yeah, I'm just like, what's going on?
3: So for people who may not fully understand the role, what does a television producer actually do?
5: Head cook and bottle washer, basically.
3: Mm-hmm.
5: Nothing can really happen unless there is a producer. So from conceptualization right until the very last second of a show, we are responsible for everything. So everything that you see on air, we control the narrative, basically.
3: Till the last graphic rolls.
5: May I tell you? Till the last graphic rolls, and you have to make sure that the last thing that rolls is good.
3: Yeah.
5: You know?
3: Let's roll back the tape a little bit. Let's roll it back, rewind it like we used to do with old-time cassettes. What drew you to production, television, media?
5: When I was 16, I'm from Mobe. I'm a Mobe girl.
3: Hey, true. You can't miss that part.
5: No,
3: she's definitely proud of St. James.
5: I'm so proud of where I come from. When I was 16, I was a student at Mobe High, and we only had up to fifth form. My parents decided to send me to a private girls' school in Canada called Trafalgar Castle School. Real castle. I used to wear a kilt, knee-high socks, penny loafers, all those things.
3: What?
5: And while I was there, I was introduced to television. So I was introduced to television production. They had like a one-week course. And I was like, oh, but this is nice. I was supposed to spend 2 years in Canada, but it was too cold. Could not deal with that. So I came home. Came home, I worked at Air Jamaica for a while. I feel like that's going to like age me a lot. But I worked at Air Jamaica when they had a pretty uniform. So I'm not that bad. But and then I applied to UA and I got into Caremark. So it was really the only thing that I wanted, that I saw that I could do, that I had interest in. And literally right out of school, I applied to TVJ. And that was 2000 and...
3: Yeah, 2000 and... 2000. Yeah, well, I mean, your resume is so, I mean, extensive, right? Mm-hmm. You're talking about Digital Rising Stars, Champs, Smile Jamaica, Intense. You called me for a program that's on air right now. And I told you that I'm going to wait a little bit before I actually sit in that chair. Mm. Tell me about the pressure and the team. There's two things that definitely you have to do. You have to lead a team, mm-hmm. and then there's pressure to lead the team, but then you have to rely on that team. Mm-hmm. Talk to me about that ecosystem.
5: So one, I love what I do. I have a sincere and genuine passion for what I do. And I just want to make sure that whatever I am responsible for looks good, you know, and makes sense. So I think the kind of producer that I am, so I'm a creative, so I come up with ideas, but I'm not afraid to ask for help. So I will go around to a lot of my crew. So the cameraman, audio, everything, that's my sounding board. You know, and I will always say to them, what do you think about this? How can we make this better? So the rapport that I have with the crew is a good one, and it is very important, because at the end of the day, they're going to help you, help me make everything look good, right? I've learned from day one, I can never do anything like this on my own. So as much as I might come up with the idea, my idea might, somebody else might have an addition that is going to make it better. Mm. And I'm not afraid to say, yo, you know, say that sound good and we're going to add it to it and, you know, give the person credit for it. So, as long as I've been in the industry, I would never ever get up and say, I know it all. Never. There's always something new to learn. And you learn a lot from everybody who is around you, mm-hmm. as well. So I have to big up my crew. My TVJ crew are always, they're amazing. And they always have my back. And that's important.
3: I do notice the relationship between yourself and the team. Mm-hmm. And you have this knack of touching base, I mean, connecting with everybody on the crew. I mean, it doesn't matter whether it's the very needy technical assistant that you might have in your area, or it's just, you know, somebody running a line. You know what I mean? Like, you seem to have a very good relationship with everybody. That's essential for you.
5: It is. Because, you know, at the end of the day, especially when you're doing a live production, you want to make sure that everybody is comfortable and everybody trusts you as well. And that is what is important. Live, especially live, is, I love live TV.
3: Let's talk about live TV. So that, I mean, it can be extremely unpredictable.
5: It is.
3: Tell me about some of the biggest challenges people who you do live TV. What are some of the challenges you face doing that?
5: So I'm going to give you an example. I used to produce a show called Contender, boxing show.
3: Yeah, remember Contender.
5: And loved it. I don't know how come I loved it, but I ended up loving Contender. And I remember one fight, all the fights I think were, I think, 6 rounds of 3 minutes. And that's how we time out the show, right? The fighter goes in the ring, round one, bell rings, 30 seconds, he's flat, done. And we're like,
3: wow.
5: But we still have about 20 minutes of show left to do. And I'm like, so he's not getting up? And they're like, no, he's not getting up.
3: Knockout step.
5: I'm like, okay. So he said, all right, maybe we take a break. But then you can't close the show. And in that space of time is when I think I work best. I work best under pressure. And you kind of have to now think of, okay, I need to fill the time. So, okay, we're going to do a lot of slow motion of that 30 seconds, you know. I need to talk to the doctor. I need to talk to his coach.
3: Right.
5: The fighters that are fighting next week, are they in here? Find them. You pull them. You talk to them. You know, so you kind of just have to strategize. And I try not to panic. That's one thing with me. I do not. Yeah. I try my best.
3: And
5: like
3: perhaps
5: I
3: that's something you guys should have discussed in the room, because our boxer can go down in the first
5: round.
3: Yeah, man.
5: Right? And they have. But the thing is that I love that. It's a challenge for me.
3: Yes.
5: And I love challenges. So, that is one thing. So live TV, I don't think it's for the faint of heart. I think you really have to have a certain personality to go live. I don't think if something is going wrong, find a solution first.
3: Yeah.
5: And then at the end of the show is when you say, yo, why did that happen? Why is this, you know, that's how I work.
3: If you don't mind me sharing an example, what I can share is mm-hmm. that when you have a Sharon Shalter in your ear and you are live, and you know, you need to fill some time, you're going to hear her come into your ear and say, stretch.
5: Mm-hmm.
3: stretch.
5: Always.
3: The good thing is that, though, we'd have discussed it before, mm-hmm. and so I'd have material that I know I could draw on to stretch. You have to have, the adaptability must be there.
5: Yeah,
3: for live production.
5: To. Have to.
3: Communication is also important.
5: Very important. I remember once I was doing Kings and Queens,
3: mm-hmm.
5: and Yannick Kurvidiva was the host, and the teleprompter went down, and we had a little thing where we worked out that if something happened, she would give me a signal,
3: right?
5: You know, and she gave me the signal, and that's when I realized that something was wrong. But we could not see that the teleprompter had gone down,
3: mm-hmm.
5: and I think it's one of my cameramen who was in the pit turned around and said, yo, the screen is black. So I read the script to her in her ear.
3: Wow.
5: And while I'm reading, she's just repeating what it is that I'm saying.
3: Man.
5: So communication, you know, when I say, you know, if anything happens, let me know and we'll figure it out. We'll find a solution. And she was really, really great. You would never know that something like that happened.
3: Well, you just shared something that kind of answers my next question, which is that many people don't see the unseen things when we're watching a TV show. We just see what you're presenting to us, that
5: yeah.
3: final product that the producer says, go with that.
5: Mm-hmm.
3: But there's so many things happening behind the scenes mm-hmm. that we wouldn't know about. Talk to us about some of those things.
5: A lot of times you have equipment going down at the last minute. Champs is one of those. Every year it rains.
3: Right.
5: We know that when it rains, stuff is going to happen. You know, cables get wet, cameras go down. So you kind of had to plan for that from before. So people don't know when you're watching Champs that we might start out with 10 cameras, but if something happens, we end up with 5.
3: Right.
5: But we try our best not to make the viewing public know that anything has gone wrong.
3: Right.
5: So that is kind of one thing that always happens behind the scenes. That as I said, the teleprompter might go down, audio, the IFBs, the presenter can't hear, so you kind of almost have to be running out and telling the floor manager, you know, to tell him what it is to do. But we always try to make sure that you don't see that, the viewing public doesn't see that.
3: Yeah,
5: you know,
3: yeah. The show must go on
5: of
3: without
5: the
3: public seeing all the different things happening behind
5: course.
3: The scenes. How would you describe your energy when the production is on? Because you spoke to us about what it's like, you know, before. And, but once you start, there's a little bit of transformation that happens. I don't know if you recognize it.
5: Maybe I don't. Do you know that I'm always nervous before every production, even Rising Stars?
3: That's interesting.
5: And I was doing Rising Stars for 20 years. But every time before the first show, I was always nervous. And I just say, all right, God, been there, done this, but every year is different. I just ask you to just guide me and just, you know, you breathe through and you just go. When I get in that chair, I have to trust myself. That's the first thing.
3: Mm-hmm.
5: And I think it kind of goes from, I'm not serious inside there, because I'll still talk, I'll still, you know, have my good rapport with the guys and stuff like that. But my mindset is, I always have to think ahead. So I have to be focused. So when I get in the chair and we start, I know when we start, I'm already at the end. Because I need to know, you know, I need
3: your
5: to
3: beginning,
5: plan
3: your middle, and
5: yeah,
3: end,
5: man,
3: end.
5: I have to. So I'm at the end of like the first segment, and I will say to them, all right, coming up to the end, you do your countdown. In that break, I'm telling them what's going to happen in the next segment. So I don't wait. Everybody has to know what is going to happen. I don't want there to be any surprises or anything like that. Everybody has to know what is going to happen and if there's any change. So for me, I'm So not serious, but focused.
3: Focused. Yeah. Focus is the word. We're going to take a quick break. We're speaking with Ace, award-winning television producer, production manager, and scriptwriter, Sharon Schrauter. We take a break. We'll be right back.
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0: haven't been watching international sports broadcasts, she is the woman behind the scenes, an award-winning TV producer, production manager, and script writer, Sharon. Thank you so much for staying with us.
1: No problem.
0: And I like it could have gone away. We lucky
1: I know.
0: So, as a woman in production, I'm asking you this because, you know, I've been seeing you for years, right? Within these walls and other places. Mm-hmm. But I grew up with mostly males being television producers, especially for large-scale events. Mm-hmm. When you came on the scene, you rose so quickly. Like, you became a star really, really quickly. What's it like being a woman in leadership, leading your team? And tell me about the journey that you had to navigate.
1: So when I came, I mean, my story really and truly started at TVJ in then. And, you know, it's, there were only female producers in production.
0: In production,
1: not news. News was always men.
0: Okay.
1: But I had the passion for it, and I felt like I was given the opportunity to change the mindsets of people, you know, with the programs that I get to create. So, and I put all my effort and energy into that. So I didn't focus on, you know, being a woman or anything like that. I spoke to a lot of the men. So maybe that's why I have such a good relationship with the crew. I was always in the crew room. I was always in, you know, talking to the guys and stuff like that. And I was always, you know, trying to get information. I always hung out with them, and I tried to learn everything from them,
0: right,
1: and, you know, things like that. So it never bothered me. Now, getting more involved and becoming more of a leader, I guess I never saw myself as that. Really,
0: you are though.
1: It's
0: unmistakable. It's undoubtable, right?
1: I don't look on it like that though. But I have a lot of respect for everybody who I work with. So at the end of the day, it's never, oh, it's me and then you're below me. It's not that, because nothing can happen without all of us working together.
0: Well, that's an excellent quality to have as a leader, though.
1: Yeah.
0: Because if you see yourself as part of the team, then you keep that team structure going, and you maintain respect among your team.
1: Always, because, I mean, I think that is what's important. I'm not going to walk around and say, oh, but I'm in charge of this, I know this, and that for me, that don't get you anywhere at all.
0: Yeah.
1: I have great, great respect for my crew, because they know a lot more than me as well. So as I said, you know, before, they teach me every day. So to this day.
0: Big up to the crew. Big up to the crew. Awesome crew members here for real at TVJ. Tell us about how television has changed. Let's talk about that, because the technology certainly has changed quite a bit since you started.
1: It has. I remember, I think yesterday, me and TJ, who is the deputy general manager over at TVJ, we were talking, and I was saying, you know, when I started and I used to do Smile Jamaica, it was, I did 3 days a week, produced 3 days a week. The other producer did two. And then we rotated. So we were always, we lived there.
0: Right.
1: Basically. We had one computer and it had dial-up internet.
0: Wow. Right?
1: So. Yeah, man. Wow. We had that. If we needed a feature, there was no YouTube. We had to go and get a tape, you know, and say, oh, CNN did a little feature on something so we can play this. So.
0: So it was long hours. You had to log those
1: tapes.
0: Yeah,
1: man. It was horrible. It give you billy up though, because boy. So when you come here now, when technology started to change, and you know, you have internet everywhere, and you know, access to all these features and everything, and it's easier. I mean, I think some of the producers now might still say it is challenging, but coming from where I am coming from, it's a little easier. You have more access to information. So I think that is one thing that helps out the producers now. There's way more access to information. But then you have to be creative. That, I think that is it. You know, so no matter what, as a producer, you just always have to be constantly thinking. So even if you're doing one Smile Jamaica, you know, a week or two or three, it doesn't matter, because your brain never stops. You have to always be creating, and you're like, oh God, I did that already.

0: right, how am I going to do this now? God, somebody else do this. So it's, you know, there's a lot of noise now in the space.
1: Right.
0: So you kind of have to now find out what stands out.
1: As she speaks, my producer's over here shaking her head like,
0: of course, she must know.
1: Agreeing to everything like, yes. So it is a very competitive environment, mm-hmm. because there's so many things going on, as you mentioned, the noise in the space. Man. So you really have to try and define yourself and make sure that your production stands out as much as possible.
0: Yeah.
1: You mentioned how difficult it is, and I want to talk about the skill set. What does it take? You know, the folks listening to us now, I'm sure there is a young Sharon Schrauter out there trying to make, you know, her impression, or trying to, you know, make it to Karamak, trying to, you know, do something to get to where you are. What are the skill sets needed to ensure that you not only can get the job, but keep the job?
0: Patience. I think you need patience. But you have to have a passion for it. Don't come into the media thinking that, oh, it's a money-making thing. It's a, you know, this and that.
1: Say that again. Repeat.
0: It's not that. You gotta love what you do. But it's, you have to have that passion. You have to have, as I said, like, I wanted to make a difference. Really and truly wanted to make a difference. So a lot of the shows that I had, you know, created and everything, was really about making a difference. Because you look around and you're like, I had, like, when my kids were smaller, and I was like, but there's nothing on them on TV for them to watch. Them are gonna watch SpongeBob and all these things and whatever. Mm-hmm. There's no Jamaican anything. So I remember I created a show called Mini Matters, and it was like a show for kids. And I'd go to the, when I did the auditions and I selected the kids, I said to them, who you want to interview? What do you want to talk about? And it was them. You know, so they were the ones who decided. We just kind of helped them write the script, and the show went out, and people loved the show. So I did another show called Losing It, which was the weight loss reality show.
1: Yes, remember Losing It?
0: And people loved it. And the one thing that I didn't want was, I didn't want anybody to get voted off, because I didn't think that it would. When you get voted off, you just...
1: You don't think it would be encouraging?
0: It's not. You know, you're going to just go back and you're just going to eat again.
1: What
0: and
1: is
0: you're
1: life?
0: Going to...
1: You get voted off.
0: No, so...
1: Even life, even
0: you
1: life take
0: you change it around, and you say, all right, every pound you lose, you get money. Right? And if you gain, you lose the money that you know? Because you start out with a little pot.
1: Yes.
0: But... and then at the end of it, so that was a little, people loved that, because you never had to, you know, you weren't worried about getting voted off the next, you know, every week or anything like that. It was like, oh wow, you lost 15 pounds this week, all right, I'm gonna try to lose more next week. So it was a bigger competition within the competition.
1: Yeah, you made some stars from that as well, you know.
0: Yeah, I love that show. I love that show.
1: Yeah. So that's another thing that I'm sure if somebody, one of the regular listeners of TVJ, I'm sure one of the questions they'd ask is, why don't I bring back some of them shows? I'm sure you get it all the time.
0: I do.
1: Why don't you bring back some of these shows?
0: I do. Losing it has to come back. There's no if and or what about it. Losing it has to come back. The other show, like, well, Contender, Magnum, Rising Stars, those might be a little rough. We might have to bring back versions of it. but then, you know, one thing that I always encourage people is, there's so many people out there with so many ideas. Work on your concepts and stuff, you know, and then see how you can bring them to life, you know.
1: Yeah.
0: Which is what I did and what we do over there in production. So,
1: I have one of your fans saying, love you, Sharon. Could Aww. Listen to you all evening. So humble. Yes, she certainly is. Sharon, is there, can you remember a memorable production? Tell me about something that sticks out, like a moment that is so rewarding for your career. It doesn't have to be local. It can be international. One of those experiences that just marks, that said to you, I am in the right place. I am doing what I'm supposed to do. That just validates all the sacrifices you've made. Give me an idea of what that is, or what that production might be.
0: And it's not Emancipation Park for Rising Stars. That was a questionable one. I was just, I questioned my life that night. Copa, I worked on Copa America last

0: chair, and standing up, I was the broadcast venue producer, and I was assigned to two cities, so I was
1: Right.
0: flying between Vegas and San Jose, and I was there for about 4 weeks. So you'd spend 4 days in one city getting everything ready for that stadium, and then you'd go. And I remember one day just being on the plane, and I was just like, this is me. Like, wow, this is, I'm coming from, being here at TVGM producing programs, but this was something that was completely different and was very international,
1: Yes, I
0: like
1: watched the Copa, right?
0: major. And I'd stand up and I'm watching the Brazilian team walk past, and all of these teams that you see on TV
1: Big
0: kind of thing.
1: players.
0: But I think that was the moment, and I was just like, wow, okay, Sharon, good job.
1: Good job.
0: Good
1: You
0: job.
1: did it. So, in less than in less than 2 minutes, I want you to give a nice little message to someone listening. If they're interested in working behind the scenes in the media, production, what's your message to them? What's your advice?
0: I've been singing this throughout. You have to have passion. You have to have passion. You have to be willing to want to make a change. It's not about bigging up yourself or, in anything like that. If you believe that you have an idea, flesh it out, work on it, and pitch it to the right person. Don't give up on your dreams. If that's your dream, do not give up on it. And just stand firm and focus in what it is that you're doing, and believe in yourself.
1: Yeah.
0: Believe in yourself and ask for help. Ask for help.
1: Ask for help.
0: Ask for help.
1: Great advice. Thank you so much, Sharon, for
0: No
1: sitting in. I'm
0: problem.
1: so happy that my producer decided to focus on you, but also somebody from here internally,
0: That
1: because we do, I mean, we have some of the best people here. That's the
0: is
1: truth.
0: true.
1: And sometimes you really have to shine the light internally. And that's what makes it work. By the way, before you go, big up your nail tech, because may I tell you, Missy, people. The nails are piled out over here. No, Sharon,
0: Yeah,
1: thank you
0: she's
1: so
0: great.
1: much. You've been fantastic.
0: Thank you for having
1: Yes,
0: me.
1: and you can't leave. We locked the door.
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Life is a dream. 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I'm sorry, yes, tape. 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

0: Big 94, Two Live Crew, Big Up Yourself, Lady Bev from Berwick. She says, great show, great interviews, especially with Sharon. Totally enjoyed the show, the music. Yeah, man, thank you so much, Lady Bev. Take a break, we'll be right back.
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4: 46 years ago, on the morning of May 20, 1980, time stood still on Slipen Road. 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On Wednesday, May 20, 2026, the official National Day of Remembrance hotline joins the Minister of Local Government and Community Development as they stop to honor their humanity, their stories, and their legacy. 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We are ensuring they are never forgotten. 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

0: Big ups to my brother Busy Signal. Had a chance to have a small chat with Busy recently. Yeah, man. One of the real ones in the business, you know what I mean? Happy birthday, yeah, my friend. Take a break, we'll be right back. Enjoying the show as usual, Skeeter Mesquita from Ocho Rios. And we gotta say good afternoon to Dahlia in Geyser Hill. Final quarter of the hour to come. We gotta go, soon come.
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2: FM. 46 years ago, on the morning of May 20, 1980, time stood still on Slipen Road. The tragic Eventide home fire claimed the lives of 146 elderly women, a devastating loss that changed our nation forever. On Wednesday, May 20, 2026, the official National Day of Remembrance hotline joins the Minister of Local Government and Community Development as they stop to honor their humanity, their stories, and their legacy. 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

Big up yourself, Kenneth Ring. To ask for a pull up. One thing for sure about Shaggy, production is gonna be 100.

0: You know, you're not getting me in no trouble before 5 o'clock. And then get ready and wrap up this show and get out of here unscathed because, you know what I mean? Kenneth Reed, great show, my brother. Big up yourself every time.
1: Respect.
0: Big ups to Carleen from Lambert, Manchester. All right, let me just do this officially right now so I don't have to say this ever again in life. Right, Kenneth? I don't want to say this ever again in life.
1: I don't want
0: the people them feel like say. You know what I mean? So I want to just categorically state my congratulations to the Arsenal Football Club for winning the 2025-26 Premier League.
1: You can't stop it right there, sir.
0: All right. Yes. I'm glad they're telling me that. Yeah, at least I'll be a stop,
1: yeah,
0: right?
1: So let's close the show.
0: I'll close the show on a better note, man. Come on.
1: Yes,
0: now.
1: Man. We have something nice almost up in our life.
0: Well, I'm not surprised. It's raining because, you know, it's raining.
1: No. That's where it came from. Yeah, man.
0: Let me just thank God.
1: Something was never supposed to happen. It's unusual.
0: So the Gunners can't mix with me, right? We've said congratulations.
1: Them get waterproof today, plastic, something.
0: Just, is all kind of things going on. Kenneth, I couldn't tell them more,
1: yes,
0: right?
1: Yes, that's true.
0: All kind of things
1: make you feel like
0: Tamika so. Gordon, thank you so much for coming on the show today. She's a life and a career coach, founder of the Success Hub Limited. And wow, Sharon Schroeter. Come on, Kenneth.
1: Yeah, man. Big deal. One of the finest to ever do it.
0: Award-winning television producer, production manager, and script writer. And I'm just humbled by her humility. You know, mm-hmm. It's awesome to work with people like that.
1: Yeah.
0: And we got to pick up another big deal in the show.
1: Yeah, man. She just step in.
0: Yeah, man. Our producer, Denny Lee. Big deal.
1: Yeah.
0: You know, may not respond to that Gunners two life family listener here. You know why? Because you're a two life listener. At least you have one thing right.
1: Yeah. Right? Yeah. If you don't get nothing right for the rest of your life, you get this one right.
0: At least.
1: It won't not get enough. Well, that comment that would then surpass through must say how much millennium. So this won't happen again in our lifetime.
0: And I'm telling my friend, stop calling my phone. Right?
1: Yeah.
0: Stop calling my phone.
1: Yeah.
0: Kenneth, we'll see them next season.
1: Yeah, man, yeah. For sure.
0: And listen, don't call my phone. I have two trophies to drink out of this season already.
1: Leave me alone.
0: Right?
1: I won't even mention Liverpool.
0: Leave me alone.
1: Certain teams, they have pedigree in winning.
0: That's right.
1: Certain titles.
0: That's
1: so
0: right.
1: It's not unusual.
0: That's right.
1: Yes.
0: That's good.
1: So enjoy
0: man.
1: On yourself.
0: Yeah, enjoy it. Yeah.
1: Enjoy.
0: It's been years.
1: It won't happen again. Never happen again.
0: It's been years for them, Kenneth. Our Gunners fans, big up for themselves every time. Thank you so much for listening to the Two Life Crew today. Be on the headlines. It's coming your way at 5.

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3: Good afternoon, I'm Deidran Gordon. Coming up in the news segment of Beyond the Headlines today, Tuesday, May 19, 2026. Government to implement direct cash payments to address delays and limited collection points for individuals under its roofs program. Parliamentary opposition raises concern over the non-tabling of the Integrity Commission report into alleged corruption and irregularities at the Firearm Licensing Authority. Another suspect charged in connection with the abduction and murder of a Digicel employee. Mentally ill man killed in mob-style attack in Southside Central Kingston. In business news, Sterling Investments reports lower first-quarter profit amid currency losses. The discussion segment of Beyond the Headlines with Dion Jackson Miller comes up after this newscast. Now the details of the news on Radio Jamaica 94 FM and online at RadioJamaica94FM.com. Amid complaints about limited access to rebuilding assistance under the roofs program, the government has announced the implementation of direct cash payments to address delays and limited collection points. More in this report from Prince Moore.
4: Under the $10 billion restoration of owner or occupant family shelter roofs program, Hurricane Melissa victims are receiving $75,000 for minor damage, $200,000 for major, and $500,000 for severe damage. However, beneficiaries have complained about persistent delays due to limited collection points, with some racking up hefty transportation costs as well as major communication gaps. The parliamentary opposition had also accused the government of running a deeply flawed program. It's why Minister of Labour and Social Security Pernell Charles Jr. says under Phase 2, direct deposit payments will allow for faster turnaround times.
5: We are moving further to cabinet approval.
6: Yes.
5: From providing building material and cash grant to now direct cash payments.
6: Yes.
5: So it will remove all the barriers of moving proximity and going here. Direct deposit payments in roofs phase 2. Yes. And we understand that there are some persons in phase 1 that are yet

0: to carry through there, they too will be eligible for this now direct deposit. I know this will help the people of Jamaica. Number two, verification and recovery drive. In this national verification and recovery drive, all members of parliament, all councillors, church leaders, community leaders, everybody come together to help the people who need the help the most.
1: Minister of Labour and Social Security Pernell Charles Jr. making his contribution to the sectoral debate in the House of Representatives this afternoon. He says community coordination and outreach support will see representatives in the field to identify those in need of assistance. Up to March, $8.2 billion was disbursed. Prince Moore, Radio Jamaica News.
2: In the meantime, changes are coming for the PATH program as the minister moves to cut bureaucracy and protracted approval times for struggling Jamaicans. Minister of Labour and Social Security Pernell Charles Jr. says a review of PATH revealed that the three-step process to integrate needy Jamaicans has been slow and cumbersome.
0: Getting onto PATH was difficult. Number one, a preliminary assessment using the Beneficiary Management Information System, the BMIS. Steps two and three, the verification and the orientation, could at times be delayed for months. Our most recent data found that those persons that did the preliminary assessment, more than 80% of them, eventually, after being provisionally approved, would be verified. Effective immediately, things will change. All eligible who are provisionally approved under step one, which is the BMIS assessment process, will no longer face unnecessary delays under this government. If you are provisionally approved, based on the data that we have, you will advance immediately to a temporary payable status once confirmed by the BMIS system, and you will start to be paid.
2: The minister says the orientation and verification process will also be strengthened. He says the recertification process will also be made more efficient.
0: Beneficiaries who were previously stalled within the recertification process due to unresolved status update issues will now immediately be progressively released and regularized as the ministry accelerates the reconciliation and updating of affected cases. This reform will allow eligible beneficiaries to transition into their correct benefit category more efficiently. We will also be advancing efforts to rid the program of persons who are not eligible or no longer eligible to remain on PATH, but are still getting benefit.
2: Minister of Labour and Social Security Pernell Charles Jr. The Houses of Parliament has given no timeline for the tabling of an investigation report into alleged corruption, impropriety and irregularities at the Firearm Licensing Authority FLA that was submitted by the Integrity Commission on March 30. Gordon House says this falls within its internal authority. Halshane Burke has more.
3: In a statement yesterday, the Houses of Parliament confirmed the receipt of five reports from the Integrity Commission. The Integrity Commission disclosed on Friday that it had submitted four additional reports and anticipated the tabling of all five documents. But Gordon House says the reports have not yet been tabled in either the House of Representatives or the Senate and are being addressed in accordance with the internal processes of Parliament and under the guidance of the presiding officers. It says having regard to the statutory confidentiality obligations applicable before tabling, the Houses of Parliament will not confirm or deny the subject matter of any report, the contents of any report, and findings or recommendations contained in any report, or whether any person or entity is named or referred to therein. The Parliament says it is aware of related correspondence and court proceedings that have been brought to its attention, but it is responsible for the regulation of its own internal proceedings, including the manner in which documents submitted to it are laid before the Houses. Gordon House is also making it clear that the Integrity Commission Act does not prescribe a specific timeline or procedure for the tabling of reports submitted to Parliament. It says the reports will therefore be dealt with in accordance with Parliament's constitutional, legal, and procedural responsibilities. The Parliament adds that the Houses remain committed to transparency, accountability and the proper

0: observance of the law. It says no further substantive comment will be made at this time. The FLA has filed a challenge to the IC report in the Supreme Court, which has seemingly delayed its tabling. Opposition leader Mark Golding had written to Speaker of the House Juliet Holness demanding that the report be tabled during today's sitting of the House of Representatives. He argued that unless there was a specific court order preventing tabling, Parliament had no lawful basis for withholding the report. Hal Shane Burke, Radio Jamaica News.
1: Meanwhile, the parliamentary opposition has called a press briefing for this afternoon after the FLA report was not tabled in the House. Opposition leader Mark Golding is to address the media on the matter. The police have charged another suspect in connection with last year's abduction and murder of sales administrator at Digicel Jamaica, Kevin Walker. 31-year-old LaVar Witter, a businessman of a Clarendon address, has been charged with murder, conspiracy to murder, robbery with aggravation, using a firearm to commit a felony, preventing the lawful burial of a corpse, and being a member of a criminal organization. More in this report from Kemen White.
2: Mr. Witter is the fourth suspect to be charged in connection with the case. He was arrested last Friday by homicide detectives and charged on the weekend after being questioned in the presence of his attorney. Investigators reported that on February 1 last year, Mr. Walker was abducted by the accused and other persons in downtown Kingston. The group conspired to rob him of his debit and credit cards, then forced him to give up his PIN information. Witter and others then withdrew money from Mr. Walker's debit card and shared the money among themselves. More than $700,000 was stolen from the debit card. Investigators alleged that Mr. Walker was tied up, beaten, then stabbed to death by the accused and his cohorts in Hannatown in West Kingston. The body was then placed in a barrel and later dumped in a gully along Industrial Terrace. Mr. Walker's badly decomposing body was found 2 days later. An autopsy revealed that his throat was slashed by his assailants. Kemon White, Radio Jamaica News.
1: A judge in the St. Catherine Parish Court today questioned why the police granted station bail to a minister of religion who was reportedly elusive before his arrest on fraud charges. 57-year-old Sean Green appeared in court in relation to charges of fraudulent conversion and non-delivery of service. The allegations stem from claims that Green collected more than US$12,000 for the purchase of a truck that was never delivered. In court today, acting senior parish court judge Janelle Nelson Gale queried the police about the decision to grant Green $300,000 bail, despite reports that he had allegedly been avoiding law enforcement before being taken into custody. In response, the investigating officer told the court that the bail was granted on humanitarian grounds due to an illness affecting the accused. The judge subsequently imposed additional conditions on Green's bail, including a stop order and a fingerprint order. Green's bail was extended until June 16, when the defense is expected to provide legal submissions arguing why the charge of fraudulent conversion should not stand. It is alleged that in January, Green received $12,132 from the complainant for the purchase of a 2010 Isuzu motor truck. The vehicle was reportedly scheduled for delivery on November 25 in 2025, but was never handed over. The complainant allegedly made several unsuccessful attempts to contact Green before reporting the matter to the Spanish Town Police. An investigation was subsequently launched, leading to the Minister of Religion being arrested and charged. A man believed to be of unsound mind has died following a brutal mob attack in Southside, Central Kingston, leaving his family demanding justice. The deceased has been identified as 46-year-old MacGard Burton of Gold Street, who relatives say had struggled with mental illness for years. Reports indicate that on Monday morning, Burton became involved in a dispute with a woman in the community. Residents say the confrontation escalated after stones were allegedly thrown between the two. The situation quickly turned violent when a group of residents reportedly attacked Burton, beating him repeatedly. Family members allege that he was chased through the community and severely injured during the assault.
3: Yesterday, man, I wasn't here and I left and I go to KPH. When I come back, I hear them say, oh, them beat him and kill him, drop brick in him head, stab him when I seal through him head. Gold stick, them run through him head, drop brick in him head. As some family, one girl, like

0: girl them say have some things and like she like she must bring a brick off her, so him pig when push brick off her, it bump on the wall and catch her. So them say run him down and why
1: Mr. Burton's mother, Pauline Blake. Mr. Burton was rushed to the Kingston Public Hospital in critical condition, where he later died while undergoing treatment. The incident has sparked renewed concerns about mob justice, violence against persons living with mental illness, and community safety. The family is now seeking justice.
2: Well, we want justice because he's of unsound mind, and people him that did this to him are people that him and them like over the years and him and them for a dollar. Oh, them will go with them and spend it. Man, them are like that. Sometimes when them get head kick off, him and them war out there, said way. When him can't get back to himself, right out there again. So them should even do that to him. And so man, I don't know him.
1: Police are continuing investigations into the killing, while Mr. Burton's relatives say they're hoping those responsible will be brought to justice. A June 4 trial date has been set for school principal Sulin Ward Brown in relation to the Clifton Land fraud case. The decision was made yesterday when the matter came up for mention in the St. Catherine Parish Court. The clerk of court told the court that upon perusal of the file, a prima facie case can be made out for fraudulent conversion. However, attorney Deborah Martin told the court that the defense was baffled by the announcement as her client had only written the invoices for a Mr. Brown who is still walking free. Mrs. Ward Brown's bail was extended until the start of the trial. The case initially before the St. Catherine Circuit Court was remitted to the parish court as it determined that some of the matters did not meet the threshold for prosecution there. The principal is charged with breaches of the Proceeds of Crime Act, the Law Reform Fraudulent Conversion, that's Law Reform Fraudulent Transaction Special Provisions Act, and conspiracy to defraud. Five people reported that they paid Mrs. Ward Brown over $4 million for lands near Clifton, St. Catherine. President of the Jamaica Teachers Association, Mark Malava, says the future of successive governments to adequately invest in early childhood education has forced it to expend more on social intervention programs at the primary and secondary levels. Mr. Malava is asserting that the consequences of underinvestment in the early stages of children's development that shapes cognitive growth, language acquisition, emotional regulation, creativity, socialization, and lifelong learning habits are evident today. He says, as a result, large sums are now being spent on intervention at the primary and secondary levels in response to behavioral challenges.
3: Because, quite frankly, we were never consistently getting the foundation right. We are attempting to really remediate on the back end what should have been properly developed on the front end. And it costs us more, colleagues, to do the remediation on the back end rather than do it on the front end. It costs far more to fix broken men and women than if you had intervened at the early childhood stage and done what we were always supposed to have been doing.
1: President of the Jamaica Teachers Association, Mark Malava, he was addressing educators at the seventh staging of the Early Childhood Professional Development Institute at the Montego Bay Convention Center in St. James yesterday. Now, further afield, the World Health Organization is raising concern over a fast-growing outbreak of a rare Ebola strain in eastern Congo. Suspected deaths have climbed to at least 134, with more than 500 possible cases reported. The virus went undetected for weeks and currently has no approved treatment or vaccine. Health officials warn the spread is being driven by cases in urban areas, movement of people, and infections among healthcare workers. The WHO has declared the outbreak a global health emergency and is urging a coordinated international response. You're listening to the new segment of Beyond the Headlines. Here's a recap of our top story. Government to implement direct cash payments to address delays and limited collection points for individuals under its roofs program. Still to come in business news, Sterling Investments reports lower first quarter profit and currency losses. We'll be back in a moment.
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1: Time now for the business roundup. Sterling Investments is reporting lower first quarter profits amid foreign exchange losses and weaker gains from investment sales. The company posted net profit of $16.08 million, a decline of about 65.7% compared to the year earlier. Sterling says revenue totaled $23.2 million during the quarter, mainly due to unrealized foreign exchange losses caused by the appreciation of the Jamaican dollar. Despite the decline in profit, Sterling says total expenses fell sharply by more than 67%, while equity increased by 3.5%. The investment company says it remains optimistic that ongoing market volatility and global uncertainty will create attractive investment opportunities going forward. The Bank of Jamaica is offering $27 billion of certificates of deposit to financial institutions, individuals, and public sector agencies tomorrow. The 30-day investment, priced at 5.75% per annum, is aimed at pulling money out of circulation to help contain inflation. Of that amount, $25.65 billion will be available to private financial institutions and individuals on a competitive basis. Interest will be paid at maturity on June 19 after the government's 25% withholding tax. The JSE index advanced by 1,691 points, while the junior market declined by 42 points. There was trading in 114 stocks, of which 51 advanced, 40 declined, and 23 traded firm. Kintyre Holdings was the volume leader with 43% of total volume. That is the end of the business roundup. To end this edition of Beyond the Headlines, here's a recap of our top stories. Government to implement direct cash payments to address delays and limited collection points for individuals under its roofs program. Parliamentary opposition raises concern over the non-tabling of the Integrity Commission report into alleged corruption and irregularities at the Firearm Licensing Authority. Another suspect charged in connection with the abduction and murder of a digital employee. Mentally ill man killed in mob attack in Southside Central Kingston. And in business news, Sterling Investments reports lower first quarter profit amid currency losses. For these and other stories, please log into our website at RadioJamaicaNewsOnline.com. The discussion segment of Beyond the Headlines is next with Dion Jackson Miller. I'm Daytran Gordon. Good afternoon.

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1: All right. Thank you so much for joining us. You're listening to Beyond the Headlines. This is Radio Jamaica. It is Tuesday, it's May 19, 2026, and as always, we thank you so much for joining us wherever you are on RadioJamaica94FM.com, on OneSpotMedia.com, or Radio Frequencies, or the Radio Jamaica app. Coming up in today's program, a lot of people still talking about that fatal shooting in Granville and St. James over the weekend, and one of the things that has really distressed people is seeing how Ms. Bulgin was handled after she was being shot, after she had been shot, how she was put into the police vehicle. So we're going to be talking to some medical experts, totally I wanted to do that, to comment on what are the medical implications of what we saw and what really should have happened instead. All right, so make sure you're listening. Then after that, we heard a proposal coming from opposition spokesperson on trade and industry and global logistics, Tony Hilton, about the establishment of a sovereign wealth fund. What is that, and does that make any sense? Going to be getting some comment on that.

0: have as well a discussion coming up on a new study launched by the University of Technology looking at AI use in Jamaican universities. And then, look, another big football fan, you know that, right, Kenneth? Not a, my thing, a track and field and netball. Right, not? You're a football fan, don't? All right. But I had to carve out a little bit of space on the program for my Gunners fans, for my friends who have been suffering over the years and who are now celebrating. So we're going to be talking about for a couple minutes later on in the program about Arsenal winning the Premier League for the first time in over 20 years. You're a Gunners fan, Kenneth?
1: No way.
0: You're not gonna. No, celebrate.
1: Not at all.
0: All right. Well, my friend Emily, I know, is celebrating. Enough other people. All right. So that's coming up a little later in the program. News at 6 and sports at 6:45. And after 7 o'clock, looking at what's being called a digital safe box to help journalists whose lives are at risk. No, not here in Jamaica. Thank God. All right. So stay tuned. We'll soon come.

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Okay, remember our WhatsApp line, folks, 553-5908, 553-5908, as well as 254-0693, 254-0693. Give us your first name and give us your general location. So my Arsenal listeners out there and the others, message and tell me how you're feeling this afternoon. I already have one listener saying, thank you. I was very disappointed there was no mention of it in the main newscast because this is of national significance. You have to be a Gunners fan for message something like that. All right, so keep your comments coming in. Really do want to hear from you. All right. Serious thing though, fun and joke aside, serious thing. Going back to that issue of the police killing of Miss Bulgin in Granville, and thanks to the video, we're able to see exactly what happened, certainly while she was being put. And you notice I'm choosing my words very carefully because I don't know that there was any doctor on the scene that pronounced her dead. And without that, I had always been told that you assume that the person is alive, you treat them accordingly, you try to get them to medical attention as soon as possible because, you know, people have survived gunshot wounds. So the way in which people saw her being, I saw all kinds of phrases, flung into the vehicle, you know, dragged over and then and thrown into the vehicle was very, very, very distressing and triggering for a lot of people. What are the medical implications of it, though? We have with us Professor Marvin Reed. He's president of the Medical Association of Jamaica. And we also have with us Dr. Shauna Chin, you may know her as an actress.

0: but she is most recently a PhD. She's a trained ER nurse working in the United States. We're going to have her on Yard is Abroad in another couple of weeks. I'm giving you a shout out for that. But thank you both so much. Really appreciate you joining us on this really, really important issue. And
1: thanks so much for having me.
0: Okay, Dr. Chin, let me start out with you. Tell me, when you looked at the video, tell me what you saw.
2: Oh, thanks, Dion. And good evening to your listeners. Before I get into that answer, let me send condolences to Miss Bulgin's loved ones and, of course, the entire Granville community, because that was a very difficult video to watch. I'm from Montego Bay, you know, so I get the sensitive balance that's needed. We have to, one, lower the hostility against the police during the duty, but also we have to urge the police to maintain a calm and de-escalate with dignity. And that's what everyone is so frightened at with the video, that lack of the dignity. Because just because a community is tough doesn't mean that humanity goes out the window, you know? So it's important that I start on that note, Dion, because we don't want an environment that's highly charged and places an armed officer on the edge. That's not healthy and poses significant risk to members of the public as well as the police alike. But we have to also address the fact that the video, we would want to make sure that in community policing, we're making sure that dignity is given to our loved ones, right? So it was very frightening to watch.
0: Yes, and I very much appreciate you starting on that note. We're just about at the break, so let me take the break, do a little bit of business, and we'll come right back. We're talking to Dr. Shauna Chin, Professor Marvin Reed with us. We'll bring him in as well. Remember our WhatsApp lines, 876-553-5908 or 254-0693. Soon come.

0: 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The temperature by Flow is 28 degrees Celsius in Kingston. 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

0: on Friday, May 22 at Froom Workers Park, Westmoreland from 9 a.m. to 12:30 p.m. with Dr. Orville Taylor. 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
2: Thank you so much for staying with us. We continue with you on Beyond the Headlines. I'm Dion Jackson Miller. Remember our WhatsApp lines, 553-5908. 2540693. Give us your first name, your general location. We're talking about some of the medical issues involved in the fatal shooting in Granville of Miss Bulgin and the consequences of her having been handled in the way she was when she was being, we were told, taken for medical attention, taken to hospital. We've been hearing from Dr. Shauna Chin, trained ER nurse, and Professor Marvin Reed. Let me bring you in here, Prof, President of the Medical Association of Jamaica. So, Prof, when you saw the video, tell me what you saw.
3: So, again, similarly, I would just like to express my sympathies to the families and friends of Ms. Bulgin on behalf of the Medical Association of Jamaica. Before I say specifically, though, I just want to just highlight another context, which the video highlights, and I think that's also part of the contributing issues, is the fact that pre-hospital care in the Jamaican context is not as structured as we should really have it. So there's no dedicated ambulance service, per se. And many of our first responders are not necessarily trained in first aid. I know we've made some attempts with the firefighters, but the long and short, this is something that we need to work on as a society. Having said that aside, the video does highlight certain disturbing circumstances. First, there was no attempt at first aid that I could see on the video. Essentially, as doctors, all lives for us are important. Everyone is valuable. And therefore, it doesn't matter what the presumed circumstances of the individual is, we think that an initial attempt at some degree of first aid would have been useful. We recognize under law the policemen are not entitled or empowered to pronounce anyone. So the presumption should be that there's life available. The second part is the movement or the transfer of the person from the vehicle into the van. Typically, what you would want to do in any incident, you know, if you came across an accident or anything like that, is to try to ensure that in that movement, you cause no further harm or injury to the individual. So in this particular instance, if first aid was being done, then you do what we call your ABC, airway, breathing, and circulations, and address that. But certainly in trying to move the individual, you're trying to ensure that there are no further damage to the nerve. So in essence, you need to support the neck and the back to make sure there are no further nerve damage. And so taking someone, using any of the terms you used, and placing them in the vehicle in the manner in which it was placed, meant that if there were any injuries to the spine, those would have been further exacerbated, made worse, and therefore caused a more permanent injury should the person be alive. Subsequent to that, we are not aware of the transport, how quickly they moved to the hospital, except that the only bit of information that I had was that the person was pronounced at hospital. And so having worked in an emergency department in the early part of my career, I can just say, unfortunately, things have not changed in the 30-odd years since that time.
2: Wow.
3: Where we would receive in the emergency department victims in the police van, in the back of the van, and ask to pronounce them, essentially. So those are some of my initial thoughts.
2: Okay, Dr. Chin, let me let you pick up. Then of your additional thoughts.
4: I definitely agree with everything my colleague just said. I also want to add further context, though, that, you know, in like he said, when you're talking about

0: about community policing and on the ground emergency care, you also have to factor that administering aid at that time looked like that was a very hostile environment. So I can also imagine that they were trying to rush from, you know, leave the scene in a hurriedly manner, right? If you look at the actions, if you look in the video, the actions of the police, it just was pure split judgment, just a quick instinct. Remember also, Dion, that the army is who trained me as a nurse. So, you know, I'm also looking at the video with everything combined, right? You see no element of premeditation. As far as you look, he pulled the weapon from his waist and then just in a single shot, in a split second. You know, that's training. That's not thought or any reason. And this is what happens when you have officers in a consistently highly charged and hostile environment during every tour of duty. So maybe one recommendation that we can make is to increase the frequency of the rotation that officers serve in their assignments. That's one solution activists can call for, because, you know, we can see immediate tangible results from that. Body cameras, yes, necessary recommendation, but, you know, not as easy based on funding. You know, you're talking about repairs, distribution, so many factors that while it can work in the US, it might be challenging in Jamaica's landscape. So like he just said, you know, you want to administer immediate care, but if you're in a community setting where the environment is hostile, you know, you also have to balance that to see how safely can you administer aid while at the same time maintaining safety and peace.
1: Okay. Now, given what you both have said, Prof, let me come back to you, because you mentioned that our, what was the phrase you used? Pre-something.
2: Pre-hospital care.
1: Right. Right. Isn't what it's supposed
2: to be. Big fancy words. Remember, Professor.
1: I remember. But so for a lot of people, though, you're right. Even when you do call an ambulance, it might come and not really have anything in it. Or it might take forever to come. So a lot of people are going to move people who have been wounded, injured, or whatever themselves. So if it is now that I have to move somebody in a situation like that, take the police out of it for a moment, what should people be thinking of doing? Because a lot of people, you know, do maybe not with the same kind of intent or carelessness, but it's grab and go for a lot of people, because in their mind it's, I need to rush this person to the hospital as soon as possible. So what should people be thinking of if they do have to move?
2: Right. I'm glad you've highlighted that. So a couple of things. We do think, and one of the tasks of MHA, Red Cross, and Heart Foundation, and so on, is really to build and propagate first aid training for a lot of our community members, doing it through churches and so on, so that people have a sense of what should be done in circumstances like these. But the truth be told, the key element is really to as much as is practical, support the spine. So you want to support the neck, you want to support the back or the limb. So to ensure that there's no further damage and that the individual doesn't choke. So the key thing is really just to make sure that their airway is open. So that means that there's nothing blocking their nose or their mouth, or there's not bleeding from their nose or their mouth. If they are, then you would have to turn them to make sure that the blood or fluid flows out. Make sure that there's no obvious bleeding spot. If there are, then you're going to need to put some pressure on that or to try and slow that down. But more importantly, to provide some degree of structure or holding of the neck and the spine during the transport process. So most times we know what tends to happen. The Good Samaritan passes along, you bungle the person, curl them up in the back seat or, you know, to try and get them to where you go. But ideally what you'd want them to do is to be as prone as you possibly can with the support of the neck. And I said to make sure that the airways are open. If you're trained in CPR, what we call a resuscitation method, and the person needs that, then yes, you can administer that during the main thing. From a societal standpoint, we really need to lobby, to work toward getting what we consider to be a more structured pre-hospital care system established within the country.
1: Okay. Meaning what?
2: So essentially, many of us would watch TV and you would see that somebody is in an accident. They call the emergency department, and within a few minutes, the ambulance is on the scene. The ambulance comes well-equipped with a proper gurney that the person can be placed on. It has all the necessary support to support the individuals until they actually reach into an emergency room. So that's really what you the ideal circumstance that you'd want. You'd want to have a vehicle or that has the proper set of equipment that allows you to administer care in a structured way before the person reaches to the hospital, and to be able to be in constant communication with the hospital so that the hospital knows what to expect and how to respond and prepare to receive the patient. So all of that is really what goes into what we call the pre-hospital care of an individual.
1: All right. Dr. Ching, let me let you respond to one of my listeners here, Albert in Stonyhill, who says, I'm hearing one of your guests giving excuses for the police rather than speaking to what the police should have done after the individual was shot. Want to respond to that?
0: I can understand why the listener would feel that way. But if you're from the Montego Bay area specifically, you would know why it's important for that community, specifically the Granville community, to ensure that peace is something that we want to ensure that we promote right now, because as I identified immediately when I started, it was a very difficult video to watch. And so you can imagine that, you know, right now there's a lot of emotions in that community, and we want to make sure that everyone is safe, most importantly, not just the community, but also our officers. We want to make sure that everyone remains safe. So I get it, and I understand why the listener would say that. But also understand from my perspective is I'm looking at the bigger picture in wanting to make sure that we remain calm during a very difficult situation.
1: All right, gonna have
0: because
1: to
0: it can get escalate very quickly.
1: Gonna have to leave it there. Appreciate your time and your thoughts, both of you. Thank you so very much, Dr. Shauna Chin, ER nurse in the United States, Professor Marvin Reed, President of the Medical Association of Jamaica. Let's go to the break. We'll soon come.
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0: Today's Child Month tape is brought to you by the Child Protection and Family Services Agency, CPFSA, protecting children, empowering families, and securing the future, and UNICEF for every child.
1: I believe the children are our future. Teach them well and let them lead the way.
2: Set small goals. Help your child plan and complete one simple task. Achieving goals builds responsibility and a sense of accomplishment.
3: I know with caterpillars can fly, so can I.
0: Today's Child Month tape was brought to you by the Child Protection and Family Services Agency, CPFSA, protecting children, empowering families, and securing the future, and UNICEF for every child.
4: This is an important announcement from the National Water Commission. The National Water Commission is advising the public that the road reinstatement works will be carried out along sections of Monroe Road in St. Andrew from Monday, May 18 to Friday, May 22. The works are being undertaken to restore areas impacted by pipeline installation under the Wellington Drive Monroe Road to Seymour Avenue pipeline project. Temporary road closure will be in effect between Old Hope Road and Beverly Drive, as well as between the Monroe Wellington stoplight and the nearby gas station close to the U.S. Embassy. Traffic to and from Wellington Drive will be diverted along Beverly Drive, while single-lane traffic will be maintained between the Beverly Drive and Wellington Drive Monroe Road stoplight to allow for continued access. Motorists are being urged to obey posted signs, proceed with caution, and use alternate routes where possible. The NWC apologizes for any inconvenience caused and thanks the public for their patience and cooperation. That was an important announcement from the National Water Commission.

0: It's time to talk labor policies. This Workers' Week 2026, the hotline takes it to the road with the Ministry of Labor and Social Security at the Froom Reflections and Social Services Fair. On Friday, May 22, the hotline with Dr. Orville Taylor broadcasts live from the Froom Workers' Park from 9 a.m. to 12:30 p.m. on Radio Jamaica 94 FM. We are bringing the conversation to the people under the theme, Voices Heard, Shaping Labor Policies in an Evolving Labor Market. 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That's the hotline live from Froom Reflections and Social Services Fair on Friday, May 22 at Froom Workers Park, Westmoreland from 9 a.m. to 12:30 p.m. with Dr. Orville Taylor. 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
4: All right, thank you so much for staying with us. We continue with you on Beyond the Headlines. I'm Dion Jackson Miller, and everybody in them profile picture now wearing Arsenal shirt. Devon in Morris Meadows said, we're waiting so long, Gunners for life. Baby D says, good evening. Kenneth is a Liverpool fan. another listener says, big up Emily, support our side through every season. True. This listener says, and he's saying this as a true Man U fan. All right. And who is this now? Another listener says, Gunners for life, big up Man City fans, Horace and Andre, listening on the staff bus. Okay. And I have Shan as well saying Arsenal. And we also have Ron in Clarendon, who sent a picture of his jersey saying, happy 22 years wait. And Carlos in DC says, Dion, love is long suffering. Arsenal brand of football is what kept the fans going and going. Thank God we are no longer the bridesmaids. So here the thing. I think it was somebody I follow on Twitter called Honey Badger who said, if you are both an Arsenal fan and a Windies fan, it means you're doomed to a life of suffering. Okay. So as I said a little later in the program, because I have Antonio in Orlando threatening, said, I'm going to turn off the radio because he's saying, can't manage the business of Arsenal on a program like this. Come on, Antonio. I haven't even reached this yet. Give me a chance. All right. So, Member of Parliament for Western St. Andrew, as well as he's also opposition spokesperson on trade, industry and global logistics, Tony Hilton, is suggesting that Jamaica should establish a sovereign wealth fund in anticipation of perhaps finding oil and gas. And he was speaking in a sectoral debate last week.
5: Jamaica must seriously consider establishing a sovereign wealth fund, especially if the buzz about commercial oil, gold and rare earth elements ever materialize. Countries that successfully transition from stabilization to prosperity do exactly this. They convert national savings or depleting natural resources into productive national assets, capable of generating long-term returns and strategic development. Imagine what such a fund could support in Jamaica: industrial and logistics expansion around the Port of Kingston, manufacturing growth within the Montego Bay Free Zone,

0: integrated logistics infrastructure surrounding Norman Manley and Sangster International Airports, modern irrigation systems and agro-processing expansion in St. Elizabeth, industrial growth corridors across Clarendon, Manchester and St. Catherine. These are the kinds of strategic investments that produce long-term national productivity and sustainable economic growth.
1: Listening there to Tony Hilton, opposition spokesperson on trade, industry and global logistics. So, makes sense? Don't make sense? A sovereign wealth fund is a state-owned fund, mainly made up of government capital, often from surplus national reserves. And Dr. Chris Stokes is a development economist who I am sure can answer the question. Dr. Stokes, makes sense? Don't make sense?
2: Yes, well, as a theoretical framework, it makes a lot of sense. The minister touched on two reasons. First, the matter of or establishing reserves, and that, you know, reserves of themselves would seem to be just managing Jamaica remaining where it is, or managing stagnation, and that investment would lead to growth, which is, you know, there's some truth in that. But the harsh reality is that investment, that sovereign wealth funds are normally established. We have an excess of a budget, like in the case of Turks and Caicos Islands. Every year they have a balanced budget and they have a couple of dollars left over. They put it in the sovereign wealth fund, and that is set up to do a couple of things. One is to be prepared for natural disasters, which is legitimate. The other is for major capital investments, and the third is simply to leave money for future generations. The other source of funds for a sovereign wealth fund, generally speaking, is find the natural resources. So Guyana has done did one recently. Norway perhaps has the most famous and successful sovereign wealth fund. But in all these cases, capital is built up and funds are expended strategically. So it's not that you save money to spend it the next year. And the list that you just read off is not dissimilar to the list of items that the Prime Minister has targeted in his budget presentations and on the NARA. So we don't want to be approaching spending from different angles. I think if we have an excess, there's definitely a role for a sovereign wealth fund that grows over time, that provides some stability for us in case of disasters in the short term, but also continues to provide revenue and a source of income when the natural resource is exhausted. So, for example, bauxite, when it runs out, you'd have saved enough so that you have no more bauxite to export, but you're making interest from this massive wealth fund. That is normally how it is used. Yeah.
1: But following up on that, you said Norway, I think you said it was,
2: yes,
1: that has the most successful, right?
2: For all these things,
1: right. So what though makes it work? Because you mentioned bauxite, and in the 70s we had established the Capital Development Fund that didn't seem to have delivered in the way people had hoped it would.
2: So a couple of weeks ago, Dr. Damian King came out and said, he hopes you don't find oil, and people said him man,
1: right,
2: and him on him own, and blah blah blah. I believe you had him on the program.
1: We did.
2: Yes. And there is a very real risk of throwing new wine into old wineskins. All right, and the Bible tells us that from thousands of years ago. So if we have a culture of corruption, that will simply feed into it. Like the majority of countries that have found natural resources, and we can go all up and down Africa, diamonds and gold and oil, if you don't have a culture of savings investment and transparency and aversion to corruption, you're going to go the way of all flesh with that as well. So I think the first thing we have that case, by the way, from bauxite is instructive. What Guyana has done is when Irf and Ali came in, their first rules governing the Sovereign Wealth Fund was set up in 2019. He redid it, I believe, in 2021 with much stricter rules on how funds are. First of all, every single dollar goes into it. and how funds are extracted from it, what the investment policy is, and it comes with some substantial sanctions as well, including prison terms, based on my last conversation. So you have to have these safeguards around it. But the first thing is, do you have either the natural resources revenue coming in or an excess on your budget? And right now, we don't have either one of those in any material way. The approach that this government is taking is through the funding coming out of Melissa, the loans that we've been able to secure, and use those funds to make investments very similar to the one that the opposition spokesman is proposing. So, mm-hmm. You know, we're dealing with the issues, but I'm not seeing right now where a true sovereign wealth fund would be viable or would make sense for.
1: Okay. All right. Well, we keep an eye on everything and see how it works.
2: Let's keep an eye. It would be a good problem to have.
1: I don't
2: think that we have it right now.
1: All right. We appreciate your time and your thoughts. Thank you so much.
2: As always,
1: development economist Dr. Chris Stokes. Let's go to the news. We're back after.
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5: Good evening, I'm Deidrean Gordon with the latest Radio Jamaica news. Amid complaints about limited access to rebuilding assistance under the roofs program, the government has announced the implementation of direct cash payments to address delays and limited collection points. More in the support from Prince Moore.
6: Under the $10 billion restoration of owner or occupant family shelter roofs program, Hurricane Melissa victims are receiving $75,000 for minor damage, $200,000 for major, and $500,000 for severe damage. However, beneficiaries have complained about persistent delays due to limited collection points, with some racking up hefty transportation costs as well as major communication gaps. The parliamentary opposition had also accused the government of running a deeply flawed program. It's why Minister of Labour and Social Security Pernell Charles Jr. says under Phase 2, direct deposit payments will allow for faster turnaround times.
7: We are moving further to cabinet approval.
8: Yes.
7: From providing billing material and cash grant to now direct cash payments.
8: Yes.
7: So it will remove all the barriers of moving proximity and going here, direct deposit payments in roofs phase 2.
8: Yes.
7: And we understand that there are some persons in phase 1 that are yet to carry through. They too will be eligible for this now direct deposit. I know this will help the people of Jamaica.
8: Yes.
7: Number 2, verification and recovery drive. In this national verification and recovery drive, all members of parliament, all councillors, church leaders, community leaders, everybody come together to help the people who need the help the most.
6: Minister of Labour and Social Security Pernell Charles Jr. making his contribution to the sectoral debate in the House of Representatives this afternoon. He says community coordination and outreach support will see representatives in the field to identify those in need of assistance. Up to March, $8.2 billion was disbursed. Prince Moore, Radio Jamaica News.
5: In the meantime, changes are coming for the PATH program as the minister moves to cut bureaucracy and protracted approved times for struggling Jamaicans. Minister of Labour and Social Security Pernell Charles Jr. says a review of PATH revealed that the three-step process to integrate needy Jamaicans has been slow and cumbersome. The minister says the orientation and verification process will also be strengthened. He says the recertification process will also be made more efficient.
7: beneficiaries who were previously stalled within the recertification process due to unresolved status update issues.

0: officers will now immediately be progressively released and regularized as the ministry accelerates the reconciliation and updating of affected cases. This reform will allow eligible beneficiaries to transition into their correct benefit category more efficiently. We will also be advancing efforts to rid the program of persons who are not eligible or no longer eligible to remain on PATH but are still getting benefit.
1: Minister of Labour and Social Security Pernell Charles Jr. The police have charged another suspect in connection with last year's abduction and murder of sales administrator at Digicel Jamaica, Kevin Walker. 31-year-old LaVar Witter, a businessman of a Clarendon address, has been charged with murder, conspiracy to murder, robbery with aggravation, using a firearm to commit a felony, preventing the lawful burial of a corpse, and being a member of a criminal organization. More in this report from Kemon White.
2: Mr. Witter is the fourth suspect to be charged in connection with the case. He was arrested last Friday by homicide detectives and charged on the weekend after being questioned in the presence of his attorney. Investigators reported that on February 1 last year, Mr. Walker was abducted by the accused and other persons in downtown Kingston. The group conspired to rob him of his debit and credit cards, then forced him to give up his PIN information. Witter and others then withdrew money from Mr. Walker's debit card and shared the money among themselves. More than $700,000 was stolen from the debit card. Investigators alleged that Mr. Walker was tied up, beaten, then stabbed to death by the accused and his cohorts in Hannatown in West Kingston. The body was then placed in a barrel and later dumped in a gully along Industrial Terrace. Mr. Walker's badly decomposing body was found 2 days later. An autopsy revealed that his throat was slashed by his assailants. Kemon White, Radio Jamaica News.
1: A man believed to be of unsound mind has died following a brutal mob attack in Southside Central Kingston, leaving his family demanding justice. The deceased has been identified as 46-year-old McGart Burton of Gold Street, who relatives say had struggled with mental illness for years. Reports indicate that on Monday morning, Burton became involved in a dispute with a woman in the community. Residents say the confrontation escalated after stones were allegedly thrown between the two. The situation quickly turned violent when a group of residents reportedly attacked Burton, beating him repeatedly. Family members allege that he was chased through the community and severely injured during the assault. He was rushed to the Kingston Public Hospital in critical condition, where he later died while undergoing treatment.
3: Yesterday, man, I wasn't here and I left and I go to KPH. When I come back, I hear them say, oh, them beat him and kill him, drop brick in his head, stab him when I steal through his head. Gold stick, them run through his head, drop brick in his head. As some family, one girl, like him and the girl, them say, have some things, and like, she must bring a brick off for him, so bring a brick off for her, it bump on the wall and catch her. So, them say, run him down and, why?
1: Mr. Burton's mother, Pauline Blake. The incident has sparked renewed concerns about mob justice, violence against persons with mental illness and community safety. That is the latest Radio Jamaica News. I'm Deidre Ann Gordon. Good evening.
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10: 46 years ago, on the morning of May 20, 1980, time stood still on Slipen Road. The tragic Eventide home fire claimed the lives of 146 elderly women, a devastating loss that changed our nation forever. On Wednesday, May 20, 2026, the official National Day of Remembrance hotline joins the Minister of Local Government and Community Development as they stop to honor their humanity, their stories, and their legacy. 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We are ensuring they are never forgotten. 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Hotline, because we're not just talk, we're substance.
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12: Right, thank you so much for staying with us. We continue with you on Beyond the Headlines. I'm Dion Jackson Miller. Still to come in the program, we're going to be talking about some findings from a study that University of Technology did, looking at how Jamaican universities are using or not using artificial intelligence. And then later on in the program, Arsenal wins the Premier League after 22 years. So, like I say, I'm not a football fan. Not a Gunners person, but you know, I had to go and look up COYG because one of my listeners actually said that, and I was like, what? COYG? What name? So, oh, this was it. It was Shan Arsenal COYG. You know what that mean? I don't know what that mean. Okay, come on, you Gunners. See, teaching us something. And let me share some of the comments. Mixture of different things. So let me share some. There was an interesting comment. Okay, here it was. Deline Kingston says, in relation to the conversation about pre-hospital care for somebody who has been injured or wounded, Deli says, I did a four-month emergency medical technician pre-hospital training at UA. After you graduate, there are no government jobs for trained EMTs. They don't exist. God forbid we have an earthquake or a mass casualty event. And Sir Nello in Linstead says, based on the numerous concerns citizens are having due to police shooting, should the police transport the said individual to the hospital or should they wait until special area and transport be available? I wouldn't answer that. I think you have to answer that on a case-by-case basis. But I would say that based on what we saw on camera, what we know happens, I would probably try to take my chance with another mode of transport. All right. We also have Alan says, big up all faithful Gunners who never wavered. Gunners for life. Adam in Portmore says, all that's being said, this now in relation to treating people before they get to hospital. All that's being said here is an effort in futility. In a utopian world, these measures will work. Your guest was giving excuses for the policeman's action. This is just an outright sad account. There will be no one held to account. And another listener, I totally disagree with Dr. Chin. My listeners are saying they don't agree that it wasn't premeditated. He didn't even attempt to step out of the way. It was only after he fired

0: And being an academic helped me to teach squash, but it also helped me to understand how people learn, because people don't learn by you just giving them something and telling them, okay, go and study this,
1: right,
0: and reproduce it. People learn by making mistakes, repetition, and they develop skills, other skills along the way. What AI is doing, generative AI is doing, is saying that you don't need to have no skills. You just need to be able to regurgitate. That is what universities have been doing for several years, and that's what we need to move away from, this whole thing of regurgitation. It needs to be demonstrated. Learning needs to be demonstrated in some way, which we have not yet determined exactly how that is going to be done. And that is what everybody is grappling with. How is there a demonstration? If I'm teaching you how to serve in squash, and if I show you one time and you don't get it, and I go test you on it, chances are you're going to fail.
1: Right.
0: And that is how learning actually takes place. You practice, you make mistakes, you adjust, and you learn, and therefore you can go and teach after. But what the way generative AI is being pushed and being used is that it needs to replace jobs, and that's why you find so many students booing.
1: What this seems to say as well, Dr. Brown, is that we really have to get ourselves together when it comes to AI policy, and to the extent that the thing is developing every day as we speak, but it feels like we're already way behind in terms of trying to put in place policies, trying to put in place guidance for teachers, students, and maybe corporate as well. What do you think?
2: Yes, I think you hit the nail on the head in terms of policy. And it's interesting because outside of Jamaica, there are two approaches that are emerging. In North America, it's less policy, less regulation. In Europe, mm-hmm. it's the opposite. They have been very policy heavy and they've been really concerned about AI safety, AI ethics, AI access. So in those hemispheres, it's the two different approaches. I think for Jamaica, the good news is that we've seen the government establish a national AI work task force.
1: Right.
2: They have now produced a report that is being used to look at the several recommendations that emerge from that. You saw also the AI readiness report. So you can see that the government is trying to develop policies, and you hear Minister Wheatley talk about looking at changing certain laws, etc. This is all good, but I would say that based on the research outcomes from Professor Golden's report, it is clear that the education aspect now needs to be looked at urgently. You know, how are we preparing teachers? In other words, you know, teachers' colleges across the island need to look at their curriculum. Their, you know, how are they prepared? Because they're going to have to now prepare teachers to enter the education system to teach students who now have access to AI, and that's where I think focus needs to be in terms of, you know, preparing the teachers to operate within that reality. Because unfortunately, Dion, I don't believe AI is going to be able to go back into a box. It's here, and it's perhaps here to stay. So we're going to have to somehow figure out how to live with it, and at the same time preserve the cognitive skills of our students, especially the younger students.
1: All right, Shane says, we as educators are going to have to use your word, push more for explainers during and after presentation or assignment submissions, so students have to orally explain the concepts in class. And I mean, this isn't new. I mean, once Google became widely available, they started copying and pasting, and if you didn't, you know, make them explain or insist that they can, that they got away with this, or let them get away with that, then that was a problem too. But you were saying something else, nearly out of time.
2: Very quickly, I was just saying that at UTEC, for example, in our AI policy, we have approached, we have kind of taken a more progressive approach. So a couple of things that we've done is that we allow students to use AI, but we ring fence, we put some boundaries on it to say how much AI we'll accept. We also ask them to declare how much AI they've used. They need to tell us the prompts they've used, etc. There's a declaration sheet that they submit with assignments. So we are still experimenting what approach works best, but we've certainly

0: leaned into the challenge, and we are trying to get the students to be at least honest in terms of telling us how much you've used, you know, for certain subjects like architecture, where we need them to be, you know, creative, we want to see their own creativity, we are very strict on reducing the amount of AI used there. But I think it's still a process of learning, as Professor Golin says, but one thing that we can't do, Dion, is not do anything. We need to react to the reality of AI, and shaping policy is going to be pretty important.
1: All right, have to leave it there, but great.
2: I want to just say one thing, if I can, just quickly.
1: Hold on for me, I'm at the break. Let me take the break, and I'll let you make a quick point after the break.
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0: 46 years ago, on the morning of May 20, 1980, time stood still on Slipen Road. The tragic Eventide home fire claimed the lives of 146 elderly women, a devastating loss that changed our nation forever. On Wednesday, May 20, 2026, the official National Day of Remembrance hotline joins the Minister of Local Government and Community Development as they stop to honor their humanity, their stories, and their legacy. 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We are ensuring they are never forgotten. 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Hotline, because we're not just talk, we're substance.
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9: Back with you. We're just wrapping up a discussion we're having in relation to a study that the University of Technology recently released on the use of artificial intelligence, generative AI, as it's called in our colleges. And we've been hearing from the president of UTEC, Dr. Kevin Brown, and the principal investigator, Professor Paul Golding, had a final comment you said you wanted to make, Prof.
10: From a policy perspective, I do hope that there is an integrated approach to this policy as how it is going to affect early childhood education, high school, tertiary, and then going into the workforce. I really think that approach would benefit everybody and the different universities and high schools and whatever can still compete. But there is at least a broad-based policy that we can all adhere to as to what learning is going to be.
9: All right, very important.
10: That's my final thing. Just one last thing, though. 1980 was, I think, the most tumultuous year in our recent history. I heard the clip about Eventide fire, and I didn't even remember that that took place in 1980, because so many things happened in 1980. Yeah, Maybe there's a program to do on that, Dion.
9: Okay, well, I'll talk to our resident archivist, Earl, and we'll see. Thank you both so much. Appreciate it, Professor Paul Golding and Dr. Kevin Brown from the University of Technology. Shifting gear now, because we are, in fact, going to be talking about Arsenal finally winning the Premier League after 22 years. And one listener says Arsenal seems to be the most popular football team among Jamaicans. I'm wondering if it's because they call themselves Gunners and Jamaicans are so in love with guns. Dennis in Mandeville, boy, I'm not read properly at all. Dennis in Mandeville says, rather than giving out of class written assignments to students, they should be required to do more in class writing. And let's see. We also had another listener says, this is Carrie in Kingston. At last, Arsenal has won the English Premier League. Congrats to them. City for life. Okay. And Angie in St. Mary, I'm listening to the doctors. As my grandmother would say, I'm not throwing cold water on what they're saying, but it's only in the movies or foreign country the ambulance would be called, and that happens. Boy, what an indictment on us. That's so sad. Let's see, who else we have? Another listener says, BC in Kingston, says, Man U forever, but I'm happy for my Gunners friends. Congrats. But then she goes on to ask, surely CPR should be included in police training. And reading to you from our WhatsApp lines, 876-553-5908 and 254-0693. All right, so while I'm waiting to get our guests on, let me go to our international segment. And this is in relation to the World Health Organization having sent 6 tons of medical supplies to the Democratic Republic of Congo as it continues to raise the alarm over the scale of the Ebola outbreak in Central Africa. 514 suspected cases in the Congo, 136 deaths. Here's the BBC.
11: The head of the World Health Organization, Tedros Ghebreyesus, explained the severity of this latest epidemic and why it's been declared a public health emergency of international concern.
12: This is the first time a director general has declared a FIC before convening an emergency committee. I did not do this lightly. I did it in accordance with Article 12 of the International Health Regulations, after consulting the ministers of health of both countries, and because I'm deeply concerned about the scale and speed of the epidemic.
11: Well, meanwhile, the WHO representative in the DRC, Dr. Anne Ansia, spoke to the BBC from Bunia in eastern Congo, which has become the center of relief efforts. And she said that the spread of the virus was wider than they'd earlier expected.
13: As we start investigating, we are hearing more about, cases that are also in the southern provinces of North Kivu. We've got 2 cases that have crossed the border and went in Uganda. So the more we are investigating this outbreak, the more we realize that it has already disseminated at least a little bit across border, but also in other provinces.
11: Well, Congolese health authorities are hammering public health messages across the country, including on this local station, Radio Okapi.
14: À la une, Ebola, avec ses nouveaux chiffres, 118 décès sur 435 cas suspects en Ituri, en Nord Kivu.
11: Well, residents in that broadcast are being advised to limit physical contact, wash hands, avoid smoked meats, and take particular care around funerals. Well, let's bring you more about what's happening on the ground first. Let's speak now to the BBC's Africa correspondent.
9: Okay, let's just fade that out. You know, I was going to say maybe my guest is an Arsenal hater and was trying to sabotage the program. But but we have him after all, O'Neill Meredith, football analyst. But let's just give you a little bit of audio from the Arsenal match.
15: Tomorrow, Arsenal will will be champions of the Premier League just 24 hours from now. 5 points the gap between the Gunners and the challengers, Manchester City. City have to be faultless and Arsenal have to slip. If that doesn't happen, the Gunners will be champions, Lee Dixon, for the first time in 22 years.
9: Okay, so that's actually from the match yesterday, all right? So you heard the foreshadowing there. And in fact, we have Andrew Price with us, former national senior women's coach. Coach, how you do?
16: Not too bad, yeah. Thanks for having me.
9: So today there seem to be two types of people in the world, the Arsenal fans and everybody else. So which side you fall on?
16: I'm an Arsenal fan.
9: Okay. Yeah. So I cannot expect any kind of objective analysis, is that it?
16: No. It's just gratitude.
9: Okay, I was reading some BBC stories and they were speaking about all the work and the strategy and the several years, in fact, of preparation that went into this. What do you say accounts for this win?
16: Yes, it's been long in coming since Michael Arteta took the position as head coach. He transformed the team and he got some credibility to the team. You know, changed the way the players behave, the culture of the team. He had some non-negotiables where players had to behave in a certain manner. And those players who weren't willing to conform, he would get them transferred to other clubs and bring in new players. And he molded a team in his fashion and what he wanted to do. 3 years straight, they came second. And in his fourth year now, he has actually won the title with a game to spare. So, must say kudos to Michael Arteta for the work that he has done since taking over from Arsenal.
9: He seems to be big on psychology. So, I was reading, for instance, that last month, he told the players to, you know, throw, quote unquote, their negative thoughts into a fire that he had lit at the training ground to say, all right, that's behind us. Any bad matches we've had, that's all behind us. We're just moving forward. Did you see any difference in terms of what you saw in mental attitude that seemed to translate onto the field?
16: Definitely. After coming close for the last 2 years, I think I saw a mental resolve of the players where they showed a lot of resilience this year, where they wanted to win the championship and they played as if their lives mattered on it. And we call him a Zen master because he used these various tactics to basically get his team psychologically prepared for games, you know. When we are going to play Real Madrid in their massive stadium, he brings in speaker boxes to the football field and allow the team to train with these speaker boxes blasting music to give them the atmosphere as if they were in the Real Madrid stadium so they were prepared for the game. So he's a master of psychology and the players believe in him and they play for him, and I think it's just reward for all the work that the technical staff and the players did this season.
9: Right, you literally just said we, you know? We.
16: Yes, we. That's how fans say it.
9: Boy, I think there needs to be a study done on Gunners and their devotion.

0: ocean to that club. But congrats to you and everybody else. I'm glad you're all happy. 22 years is a long time to wait.
1: It's a long time, Dion. A long time. So we're going to savor it and prepare for
0: Champions
1: the
0: League coming
1: which is
0: up.
1: The Champions League.
0: Yeah, well, we'll see. Yeah. All right, thank you so much. Really appreciate it. Coach
1: okay,
0: Andrew
1: no
0: Price
1: problem.
0: Talking to us there. Gunners for life, apparently. Let's hand you over to sports. I wonder what's leading sports news.

0: Good evening and welcome to Sports World. I'm Denise Walters, and we start with news on football. Portmore United and defending champions Cavalier FC will be looking to overturn the deficit of defending champions. Let's go again. Portmore United and defending champions Cavaliers will be looking to overturn the deficit of a 1-0 lead set by Montego Bay United and former champions Mount Pleasant FA as they go into second leg action on Wednesday in action from the Jamaica Rare Nephew Premier League.
1: It has been 7 years since Portmore United reached the final of the Premier League, and that's the lofty heights they are now aiming for. However, standing in their way are Mount Pleasant FA, who hold a 1-0 advantage going into the contest. Not a mountain to climb, but Portmore United have not beaten their opponents in 4 attempts this season. In fact, they have lost 3 times. However, the Portmore camp knows it can be done, and even though they are at a disadvantage, they are still upbeat after Sunday's loss.
2: Longest while, it's the bravest we have been on the ball. We kept the ball, I think we have control of most of the games. Most minutes in the game. We can do it, I believe we can do it. And you know, the attitude and the mentality, they're not even that much upset in the dressing room right now. They keep just saying, come on, we can do it. So I know we can do it, and they know they can do it.
1: Mount Pleasant are in pole position to secure a spot in the championship decider for a 4th consecutive year. But coach Theodore Tapa-Whitmore says the approach must be right.
3: What we don't want to go into the semi-final next leg with the mindset of leading a one goal, it can be dangerous, because normally when you're leading one goal, you tend to sit back and allow opponent to play. So we are aware of that, complacency.
1: The night's second game will see title holders Cavalier going up against Montego Bay United, who are 1-0 up from the first leg. It's a position that Cavalier know they must overturn if they are to remain champions.
4: Because we put some plan into place. Because it's a must-win game. So we'll be better prepared for them attacking.
1: After being knocked out at this stage last season by Cavalier, Montego Bay United's coach Xavier Gilbert says managing the game will be important.
5: Keeping a clean sheet in the next game will take us into the finals, and that's what we're going to focus on. We're not going to ease up. We're still going to play our usual style of play, but in the same way, we're cognizant of the threat that they pose. And we just have to balance things as we go along and manage proceedings from here on.
1: Mount Pleasant and Portmore United will meet at 6 p.m., with Cavalier facing Montego Bay United at 9.
0: Spencer Darlington ending that report. Now, former FIFA referee Peter Prendergast believes the right call was made in a controversial no-goal decision made by referee Akita Nicholson in the Jamaica Premier League semi-final game between 2023 champions Mount Pleasant FA and 7-time champions Portmore United on Sunday at the National Stadium. The contentious decision happened in the 69th minute when Portmore striker Corey Burke guided the ball towards Mount Pleasant's goal. But after signalling a goal, the ball was then deemed to have not crossed the line completely. Prendergast first explains how the mix-up may have happened.

0: it is the assistant referee who really should give the referee an indication that the whole ball has crossed the line.
1: Right.
0: And it is done in two ways. Normally, flag up and a quick burst, or if it is clearly in, then the flag is not necessary. He just run quickly up. Mm. So when the referee saw it from his angle, he had an opinion that it may have crossed the line. When he looked to get confirmation whether his opinion was correct, notice I said an opinion,
1: yes,
0: because he would not have been sure, he saw the assistant referee running up. So the assistant referee, with making that action, the referee took it to mean it is a goal.
2: Prendergast further explains what took place thereafter and why the Nicholson's decision was fair.
0: Except that the assistant referee, it is alleged, was saying that he was running up with the defending players. So this is where the confusion came in.
1: Mm.
0: And when they spoke, then it was clear that they were sure, based on what they saw, that the ball didn't cross the line. So in the end, it looked ugly, but the decision was correct.
2: Former FIFA referee Peter Prendergast was speaking to host Garfield Jones and Fame FM's Sports Grill on Monday. Further afield now, Arsenal are celebrating a first English Premier League title in 22 years after Manchester City were held to a 1-1 draw by host Bournemouth on Tuesday. City had to win to take the title fight to the final day, but the Cherries extended their unbeaten streak to 17 league games, a run which has secured European football for the first time in the club's history. Elie Junior Krupe curled a brilliant strike into the top corner in the 39th minute to set a new record of 13 goals in a debut Premier League season for a teenager. Erling Haaland would equalize deep into stoppage time for Manchester City, but it proved too little too late for Guardiola's side.
3: Here is Krupe. Good chance. Oh, he took that so well. No wonder Bournemouth and their fans are head over heels with Junior Krupe. Guardiola rocks back in his seat. A blow to Manchester City's jaw. Arsenal, 100 miles away in the capital, will be rejoicing as the glum faces become evident on the Manchester City bench. Foden going up, a high kick, and then it's the post at this end, and then it's Haaland that whacks it in. And we've got 90 seconds to play, maybe a few more because of the stoppage for the goal and the restart. Minute and a half.
2: After finishing second for the past three seasons, Mikel Arteta's side have finally made it over the line to end a six-year trophy drought. Arsenal play away to Crystal Palace in their final game on Sunday, while Manchester City host Aston Villa. Meanwhile, Tottenham Hotspur's fight to avoid the humiliation of relegation will go down to the final day of the season after a 2-1 defeat to Chelsea at Stamford Bridge. Chelsea took the lead after 18 minutes through Enzo Fernandez before doubling their advantage in the 67th minute courtesy of Andre Santos.
4: Pedro Neto, the cheers might turn to cheers now. And Andre Santos is there. And Chelsea do cheer. A second goal, they got numbers in the box, and suddenly it's looking bleaker for Van de Ven's Tottenham.
2: Brazilian Richarlison then scored what turned out to be Spurs' consolation goal in the 74th minute. Tottenham are now set for a tense encounter with Everton on Sunday as they look to stave off relegation. Southampton has been expelled from the EFL Championship playoff final after admitting to spying on three rival clubs during the 2025-2026 season. The Independent Disciplinary Committee ruling on Tuesday means Middlesbrough, who Southampton defeated 2-1 in the semi-final, has been reinstated to face Hull City at Wembley on Saturday, May 23. The winners will secure automatic promotion to the Premier League and a guaranteed minimum of £110 million in broadcast revenue. In addition to the ban, the Independent Disciplinary Commission has hit Southampton with a 4-point deduction for next season's championship. Southampton will now miss out on the playoff final, a match known as the richest in world football, because the winner is guaranteed over £1 million. The AFL stated that Southampton confessed to repeatedly breaching regulations by carrying out unauthorized filming of rival teams' training. Meanwhile, according to reports, the English club believes the punishment is too harsh and has already appealed. The AFL admitted the result of this appeal could change Saturday's match again, meaning the Spygate scandal is far from over. Cristiano Ronaldo is set to play in a record sixth World Cup after being selected in Portugal's squad for this summer's tournament. Ronaldo, a five-time Ballon d'Or winner, has been playing for Saudi Arabian side Al Nassr since January 2023. He is eligible for all of Portugal's group game, having avoided a three-match ban after being sent off against the Republic of Ireland in November. The squad also features Manchester United's Bruno Fernandes. Portugal will open their campaign against Democratic Republic of Congo in Houston before facing Uzbekistan also in Houston before concluding their Group K fixture against Colombia. Meanwhile, Portugal's coach Roberto Martinez has revealed that Eli Junior Krupa turned down a World Cup call for Portugal due to the forward's desire to represent France. To some cricketing news, as a century from Evan Lewis highlighted a rain-affected day 3 of the CWI Regional 4-Day Championship Final between Trinidad and Tobago Red Force and Guyana Harpy Eagles at the Sir Vivian Richards Stadium in Antigua. The Red Force were in full control of the contest at stumps, reaching 265 for 8 in their second innings, a lead of 278 runs. Lewis was unbeaten on 122 at the close for the Trinidadian franchise, who had begun their second innings at the start of the day's play. 34-year-old Lewis cracked 16 fours and 2 sixes. Lewis shared in a 101 third wicket partnership with Jason Mohammed, who made 37. Amir Jangu also contributed 48 and Terence Hines 23. Versami Pamol has so far taken 3 for 12 and Kimo Paul 3 for 47 for the Harpy Eagles. The Harpy Eagles had made 247

101 wicket partnership with Jason Mohammed, who made 37. Amir Jangu also contributed 48 and Terence Hines 23. Versami Pamol is so far taken 3 for 12 and Kimo Paul 3 for 47 for the Harpy Eagles. The Harpy Eagles had made